0: is a catalyst to have that conversation. So when you return from school or wearing, you've got the jersey on, why are you wearing that today? It's all about having that conversation, and that's it's a quick conversation, 1 minute, then everybody in your family knows what your wishes are.
1: In sport, the Brisbane Broncos ended the season on a high with a 34-20 win over the Bulldogs. The scores were locked at 10 all at half-time, but the Broncos forged ahead for the win. It was a fitting farewell for Payne Haas. He's told Nine he's had a great time at the club.
2: Yeah, this club gave me opportunity out of school, and I'm forever in debt to this club, so... I've made lifelong friendships here. I was forged my footy and I'll go beyond footy now. So I'm very grateful for my time here, but excited for the journey ahead.
1: Hawthorn defeated Fremantle 72-40 overnight. Maya joined Kimberly Birrell and Taylor Preston have been bundled out of the US Open in round two. Dane Sweeney's advanced to the third round after eliminating Italy's Lorenzo Mazzetti. Alexi Popperin and Tristan Schoolkate both lost their second round matches. In finance, the All Ordinaries has opened at $9,198, $1.72. 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Sunny with northwest to southwesterly winds tending east to northeasterly. We're heading for top temperatures of 23 in the city, 26 in the west. Looking ahead, a possible shower tomorrow. Sunny on Sunday for Father's Day. Cloudy with showers Monday. Right now in the city, 19 degrees, 18 at Bankstown, 20 at Penrith and 18 at Richmond. That's the latest news. 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
3: Chris Smith across Australia.
4: Gee, I tell you what, the newspapers and the television stations can't get enough of this court case involving Alan Jones, can they? I've never seen so many cameras and reporters chasing after the witnesses or Jonesy at any other time. And having worked in that particular place with both men, there isn't much I'm hearing that surprised me, really. But Ray Hadley yesterday said Alan was targeting him long before the sexual assault allegations against Jones became public. That was his evidence. It was his final evidence before being allowed to leave the court. He told the court Jones began trying to undermine him after learning he had signed a secret contract to eventually take over Alan's breakfast show. Alan said Jones believed he was being disloyal and asked 2GB staff to dig up dirt on him and make life harder for him and his program. I await the corroboration coming from other witnesses on this score. That was in December 2018, a year before complainant C's allegations were published. Hadley admitted he probably harboured some animosity towards Jones, but rejected the defence argument that he had colluded with witness C to destroy his former colleague. He described their 35-year relationship as very complicated. Oh, yeah. Saying they could be close one day and hostile the next. Jones has pleaded not guilty to all 22 charges. Interesting indeed. Just a quick news story that I've been handed. This is coming out of Sydney's West. A man has died after allegedly being assaulted at a unit block in Sydney's northwest early this morning. Emergency services were called to Lister Avenue in Ermington at around 1:15 a.m. following reports of an assault. Police found a man in his 40s with serious injuries and performed CPR before paramedics arrived. He was taken to hospital but died shortly after arriving. A 30-year-old man was arrested at the scene and taken to Gladesville Police Station. Crime scene has been established. Police are continuing their investigations. We'll keep across that for you as well. It's been reported now that police are now increasing their presence across Sydney's southwest with 150 dedicated resources already deployed and more on the way. This is as a result of these gangland shootings. Police Minister Yasmin Catley insists the government has not lost control, pointing to 800 arrests under Task Force Falcon since mid-2025. But with six innocent people now killed in the gang war in just over a year, and police admitting the shooters may try again, I don't know whether things are necessarily under control. We'll talk about that further in just a minute. Paul in St Mary's. How are you, Paul?
5: Oh, not too bad, thanks, Chris. How are you?
4: Good. Great. Fantastic. Thank you.
5: Yeah. Yeah, that's good. Yeah, I wanted to just mention in regards to, like, with about smart meters.
4: Smart meters, yep.
5: Yeah. Apparently they've to replace when they install them in to the places that the old places, especially because of old asbestos, apparently the board that they're placed on, or apparently they wind up slugging you thousands of dollars in that in order to for the actual changeover and that.
4: You mean it's costing homeowners in some instances a lot of money to get these smart meters in?
5: Correct, yeah.
4: Well, there's no upfront cost. That's always been the rule. Standard rollouts by your retailer involve no upfront installation or exit fees. And I'm reading from the smart meter website.
5: For the actual... Yeah,
4: but are you saying that in the cases where there is asbestos on the in the box, that they have to charge the householder for the change?
5: In the box, yeah. Yep, that's the one. And apparently what's happened is that because of the actual handling and so forth and that, because of being such a toxic material, and that as it is dangerous, that's where it's at.
4: Look, if someone has to pay for it, I get that. I get that.
5: Yeah.
4: It's got to be handled appropriately. I just wonder whether we've got listeners who've been through that process. You haven't, but you're just raising it, are you?
5: No, I live in government property.
4: Right, okay.
5: Yeah, well, I won't be affected by that.
4: Yeah, right, okay. But you're saying that you've heard that this is what charges some householders have been paying.
5: Yeah.
4: Okay, let's hear whether we've got listeners who have been down this track and have had to go through this process and then pay at the end. Thank you, Paul. Appreciate that. Paul was from St Mary's, and it just reminds me, the Spring Festival is on tomorrow in St Mary's, including the traditional Grand Parade. It's been held in St Mary's since 1975. But due to rising costs, declining interest, and safety concerned, it's become impractical to host a secure event, so it won't be held. This is the story I've just taken off from my little file on St Mary's. It's not going to be held. The Grand Parade, I mean. The festival will still be on, but the Grand Parade can't be held, which sounds bizarre. Can't you just block off part of St Mary's, as they've always done since 1975, and run a parade? Safety concerns. That seems to me to be surrounding public liability. That might be the problem. Peter in the Tweed. Hi, Pete.
6: Yes, good morning, Chris.
4: Morning.
6: I'm just still a bit livid about the government going ahead with the firearm buyback in the November. But then you've got all these illegal guns happening down in Western Sydney. Now, they are semi-automatics, handguns, semi-automatic rifles. They're still coming in the country. And in one case, a couple of weeks ago, there was an AK-47.
4: Yeah.
6: I'm gobsmacked how they've even got in here.
4: Yeah, but under the buyback, this is all those crooks are going to hand in those guns, Peter.
6: Oh, of course they will, yeah. And for them to turn around and say, oh, that people have left their security, you know, to a state where they've been robbed and all that sort of stuff, what a lot of crock. But I look at Cape York, and the tip of Cape York to the bottom end of New Guinea, there's only 150 kilometres, I think, around the Tiwi Islands, and only half of, I think, two or three islands are only occupied anyway. And it seems that a lot of that stuff's coming at the top end of Australia.
4: Uh-huh.
6: And for them to still run around with handguns, and those poor souls have lost their lives over the, you know, shootings they've done down there, all out Western Sydney, all amongst all the new immigration. I'm not against immigration, but that's what's happening. It's all over tobacco wars and stuff like that.
4: Well, very, very true that the suspects are notoriously from imported ethnic groups, without a doubt.
6: Yes, well, it is. It is. And a friend of mine lives down in Sydney, and he's a merchant seaman. And he was telling me the other day, he said, oh, you can bring in stuff as much as you want in a merchant seaman. I know the right people, but... He said, there is a pub in Sydney. I won't say what it is. He said, you can go down a Saturday afternoon in the car park If you've got $1,800 to $2,000 cash in your pocket, you can buy whatever what you want, plus a box of goodies, have a bit of a car.
4: Yeah. Ammo and guns.
6: Yes. So what? At the end of the day, this Prime Minister has done nothing whatsoever to stem this.
4: This is just a complete fake policy, which was knee-jerk reaction to what happened in December, that makes no difference to those with extremist philosophies handing in their guns. They won't hand in a single gun. It's like setting up garbage bins in Melbourne and say to those who are carrying around machetes, oh, just put your machetes in this box, will you?
6: Yeah, well, that's...
4: just as stupid.
6: Yeah, but you will see more of this, unfortunately. Like, I'm not a pessimist, but I'm a realist, and there is hundreds of guns out there, especially around Sydney and Melbourne, in those areas, those ethnic areas. As I said, I'm not a racist or anything like that, and they're semi-automatics.
4: Yeah, well, these gangland wars that go on in Sydney are along racial lines as well, and we know the names of the gangs, so that sort of gives them away. But, Peter, thank you very much for that. Let's talk about that further. New South Wales police are now warning hired assassins may try again after two innocent men were shot dead in separate cases of mistaken identity within 48 hours. Police Commissioner Mal Lanyon says officers are on top of the gangland violence, but admits it's impossible to guarantee there won't be another public shooting. He says organised crime groups are increasingly paying young, inexperienced criminals to carry out shootings for relatively little money. Meanwhile, the Premier, who's in India at the moment, by the way, has been briefed on the violence. Asked if Sydney's gang crisis is out of control, Min said, for the people who've been affected, you've been killed, who've been killed, the answer is yes. I'm not trying to downplay it. It is shocking, violent crime. Joining me now is Glenn Gorrick, a former New South Wales police sergeant who's on the line. Glenn, thank you very much for your time.
7: Yeah, good morning, Chris. Thanks for having me on.
4: Let's state from the start, drive-bys by gangs and killing people and even innocent people is not new, right?
7: Not new at all, Chris. I can take you back to some significant events. Let's go 98, where we had the Lakemba police station. They took on law enforcement and put a fully automatic Uzi through the front of the station.
4: That's right.
7: 16 rounds. You might recall where we had Bob Knight, who was innocently killed out at
4: Milpera
7: Park. Yeah, Milpera at the Hungry Jacks, and yeah. He was just sitting there in his truck eating his lunch, and a stray bullet from a gunfight in the car park hit him, and he passed away. Like, it's been going on for decades, Chris. I dealt with this when I was a sergeant. I dealt with dealing with these criminals, and they just don't care. Look, I remember when Constable Carty was murdered at Fairfield back in 96.
4: Yeah.
7: A similar thing. It was retaliatory behaviour. And I can't describe the things they did to him on air, but it was just as a reaction to him speaking to a certain group that day.
4: Well, they scalped him, didn't they? They scalped him.
7: Yeah, they did lots of horrible things to him. And when they were interviewed, I spoke to the detectives back then, and one of them said to me, when they interviewed the Assyrian Kings, as they were called, they didn't care. They said, you've killed a police officer, so what? Like, this is the attitude. These crime gangs don't care about law enforcement. And you can have all the rules and all the police and do it. They just keep doing it. It's 3 decades now, Chris. You know, 3 decades. I honestly think that the whole thing needs a revisit by the government. And I think that it's my personal opinion that a drive-by shooting should carry a penalty of life without parole. Because you're killing, and you said 7, I believe. It's actually, or 6 innocent victims. It's actually 8 in the last 18 months of completely unrelated victims to any form of crime who are being gunned down in these properties.
4: When I talk to friends about this, they say, oh, this is good. You just get the crooks to kill the crooks and they can, drive each other away. But it's not working that way when you have so many innocent people being murdered. Is this coconut cartel actually located offshore, as I'm hearing?
7: It is. What happened, Chris, I don't know if you recall, but there was an intercept of what they call a kill car over at Milpera, and the police task force took them out as they were en route to do a drive-by. So it was full of the cartel members then, and they obtained an amazing amount of information out of that because they caught them before they did the crime, so they had them with all the phones and all the equipment and all the information, right, and the location. So a lot of intelligence has come out of that, and it's caused the coconut cartel to flee Australia. That's my take on it. And they've gone. Now, one of the cartel member leaders was up in Vietnam, and the it's alleged that he was located in 2 days, right? How did they locate the cartel head poncho in Vietnam in 2 days of arriving there from an Australian organising the hit? Now, there's obviously a significant information leak problem across the spectrum of stored information on obviously police computers, council computers, electoral rolls, and someone must be divulging that information to the crime gangs for them to know where these people are living. Now, the innocent victims, I know for a fact.
4: So just go back a bit. So you're suggesting that some who are government employees with databases that are supposed to be secret are fueling this gangland war?
7: Chris, there was a police officer allegedly charged. I'll be careful what I say, but there's two current matters at the moment with two former police officers that were, in fact, one's been convicted of it, and they were divulging information to the crime gangs. And research shows that right back into the 90s, some of these crime families grabbed clean skin family members, and why clean skin? They've never been in trouble or anything, and made them join the police force. They infiltrate the system. Then they have, this is how it works, Chris. This is red hot off the press. I'm a crime figure. I ring my planted police officer and pretend to give information about, say, let's just do it, Billy Bloggs is selling drugs at the Sefton Hotel. So that then allows that constable to open the system, right, and read the address of that person, photograph it with a phone, and then supply it to a crime family.
4: Right.
7: And that's what just happened with this one particular officer that was, he's been charged with 47 counts of it, right? So this is how they're turning up. And unfortunately for these innocent victims, the crime gangs have got the old address where maybe the crook lived. I know for two in a fact that the old address was an old address for a crime family member, and they've gone there, and the house has since been sold or released or whatever, and they've shot the wrong person. Yeah. That's how this is occurring.
4: So tell me about the Al Alamein family or the clan. What criminal activities do they specialise in, and are they losing their power to the coconut cartel?
7: I think it's the other way around, Chris.
4: Right.
7: I think the Alamein crime family allegedly were employing the cartel, the coconut cartel, to carry out these crimes. And when the when it all fell apart, they then, see, if you work for a crime family, it's good and all that, you know, they pay these young kids to run around doing these serious crimes. But the bottom line is, once you do that, they own you. And you then become a problem for them. You become a liability, like an informer, yeah, becomes a liability for the crime family. So then you become the next target.
4: Yeah.
7: And they will kill you, right? And that's what happened in the one in Vietnam. And this is a process. You know, this has been going on for 30 years, maybe plus. I remember all of these incidents, you know, and it just begs belief, mate. And I think it's a time for the public, including the southwest of Sydney, who's got lots of great people in it. And I have friends over there, and they're all fed up. Everyone's fed up with it. The behaviour of these small crime family groups. Yeah. I think that it's time for the public to start pouring the Crime Stopper files in anonymously and reporting this. So I just heard your last caller talk about knowing about guns in a car park of a pub. Why has he put in a report about that?
4: Yeah, he should.
7: Probably
4: have.
7: Not.
4: He
7: right?
4: should.
7: He should. Just put an anonymous Crime Stopper report in. It becomes a file, and believe me, they get allocated and they get actioned. And if they start turning up in numbers, police have to act on it. You know, I mean, the Prime Minister's just announced, what, $600 million to fight cocaine imports in the Pacific? How about putting $300 million into the feds and $300 million into New South Wales Police, which is run on a shoestring budget, and just maybe spending that money locally, you might combat this crime.
4: Yeah. Well, something significant needs to be done, something significant. Glenn Gorrick, great to pick your brain on all of this. Thank you very much for your insight.
7: Yeah, thanks, Chris. Always a pleasure to talk to you. By the way, mate, go the rabbits. I reckon they're the dark horse. Might knock my sharks off.
4: Your sharks? What's happened? They've lost their fins.
7: Oh, well, Trindle's been missing, mate, and Nico and Trindle, well, they're like joined at the hip. So yeah, when they're not playing together, we're in all sorts of hurt. But anyway, we'll be right.
4: You need him back. You need him back.
7: Mate, I'd like to see the Rabbits go all the way and, break that record that you can't win from the bottom four and do it for Jai. Mate, Jai Arrow deserves the grand final this year.
4: Oh, what a fairy tale that would
7: be.
4: What
7: a great thing for him.
4: Thank you, Glenn. Thank you very much.
7: See you, Chris.
4: Former New South Wales Police Sergeant Glenn Gorrick.
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8: South Wentworthville, car broken down, Cumberland Highway, lane 2 northbound at the Great Western Highway, another one in the city, northbound approaching the Domain Tunnel. 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I'm Ian Wallace with the latest traffic on 2SM 1269.
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1: Sandra has phoned in from beautiful Gloucester. Go ahead, Sandra.
2: Oh, good morning. Mr. Minns has solved the whole problem. He's now reduced our firearms license from 5 years to 2 years. So it's all going to be fixed from now on.
1: Yeah. Isn't it just a joke that they think, that we think, they're doing something about extremist crime like the crime we saw, the terrorist act we saw in Bondi? It's got nothing to do with that whatsoever.
2: That's exactly right. Exactly.
1: And all the people around you in Gloucester are the ones who are going to suffer.
2: Oh, that's right. That's right. And they delayed it because they had to close the portal for renewing your licences because they had to change it from the 5 years down to 2 years. So it's all delayed.
1: Oh, that's the masterstroke, of course. No more extremist action or terrorism events. Thank you, Sandra. Well done. Chris in Ryde. Hi.
3: Hey, Chris. How are you going?
1: Good, thank you.
3: A little point, there's a few houses in that southwest Sydney in the Bankstown area and that, right, that have surveillance equipment like you've never seen before. Now, why would just a normal standard house have three or four cameras pointing in different directions?
1: So they know who's coming to get them.
3: Absolutely. Or, that could be law enforcement or something worse. I could be shot.
1: Yeah, without a doubt. And, you know, as soon as you see those cameras and you see a multiplicity of them, you know that this has got something to do with crime, illegal activity, and their protection of their patch.
3: Stopping guns is not going to solve it. They could get guns anywhere.
1: Yeah.
3: Right?
1: Well, they could make them. We can make them on a 3D printer now.
3: Yeah, well...
1: And that goes on.
3: It's just astonishing how this can go on, as your previous guest said, for over 30 years.
1: Yeah.
3: And, you know, but also the language used when reporting this, right? Targeted. Oh, that means it's okay, does it? And what was the other one the other day? Oh, I forgot, Chris. There was another phrase used, almost like accepting it, though there was they didn't mean it. You know, or they made a mistake.
1: Yeah, made a mistake, yeah. Yeah, sorry about that.
3: No. Yeah, sorry about that. Dead now. Oh, bad luck.
1: Yeah.
3: You know, it's just crazy the way...
1: Well, to think that you've got that mentality in a country like Australia, in the burbs of our cities, is just appalling.
3: Yeah. It's also the way some of these people are brought up. These people, don't forget, Chris, they're born here.
1: Yeah. Many of them are. You're right there. I've got to move on. Grant in Yamba has phoned through. You've been waiting quite some time. Grant, go ahead.
4: Oh, that's all right, Chris. Good to see you. Just back from the Central Highlands in New Guinea, so I thought I'd ring up and annoy you.
1: Back from PNG, huh?
4: Yeah, back for a week, mate. Just come down and, you know, see everyone and, you know, blow into town and blow back out again. Hey, but that last sergeant said something very interesting. Now, my daddy's here with me. He used to be 2IC at the Maritime Service Board in Sydney, so his office was above Dawes Restaurant there at the passenger terminal, right? My grandfather was born in the rocks and so was my mother. Yeah. Now, back in the day, there was a shipping container come in, just going back to what that police officer said about people in government. There was a shipping container to come in from Austria. Now, that had a comm node on it, and it would have had the ship number, when it arrived, the wharf and everything. That shipping container went missing off the wharf. That was to the New South Wales police with 8,000 Glocks in it.
1: Oh, really?
4: So somebody had to know all the information. My dad's here. He can.
1: But if I'm running a crime syndicate, Grant, is it much of a surprise that I would say to my mate Mario, hey, Mario, you've got to go down to Goulburn, and I need you to do 3 years to become a police officer, and then we're going to use you as a plant in 3 years' time. It's a wonderful investment. And then you do the same to someone that might be with Service New South Wales, so they've got access to all that data. Then you get someone who might be in the legal or the court area, and then you know who's coming in and who's coming out. Mate, if you set up a network of that size in those strategic places, you're made.
4: Well, I mean, you know, you could correlate that with all that information, all that power to things like the CIA and that. You know what I mean? I'm
1: going
4: to have these people in these different positions, and 100% you send them into what? And they end up in drug law enforcement.
1: Mm.
4: They end up in what, you know, gun crime in these areas. So that's 100% true, that story. That's not actually why I called you, but it was just interesting that sergeant said that. And as I said, my dad's here because, I'm just having a coffee and that with him, and he can 100% verify that, 100%.
1: Mm. Isn't that interesting? Thank you, mate. Thank you very much for all of that. Alexander is in Strathfield. Go ahead, Alex.
5: Oh, hello, Chris. I'm phoning about Clive. I've always wanted to get a mortgage to go to Woolworths, Bill.
1: Well, say that again. Hard to understand. Say that again.
5: I'm phoning about Clover Moore's project to demolish the old Woolworths building.
1: Oh, yes. She wants to make that square, the town hall square, and everyone else around the place is up in arms about it.
5: Yeah. I think that money would be much better spent fixing Sydney Tower. Those rusty vertical panels going up and down, they look terrible.
1: Do they?
5: Yeah.
1: I haven't paid any attention to those rusty cables.
5: They're not the cables that hold the structure. They just vertical panels on the cylindrical part that goes up and down. I don't think they load bearing. That rusty stuff was supposed to peel off and convert into a purple colour to have a nice contrast with the sky.
1: Right.
5: And I think that money would be much better ripping those things off and fixing it. I don't know. She's going to spend all that money. The Woolworths building should be heritage listing.
1: Oh, I remember. That Woolworths building is historic. I can't even fathom how she would get away with knocking it down.
5: Well, when we first came to Australia, I think it was a company there called Betterfield was there.
1: Yeah. Yeah, but all of that is coming down. It'll be a terrific place for the homeless to gather. It'll be a terrific place for all sorts of protests. It won't be the pretty square that she envisages, sadly.
5: I wouldn't like the idea of in the middle of the night.
1: Yeah, you're not wrong. Thank you, Alexander. Good to get your call. We'll take a break, get you a news update, and then Mike the Oz Trucker.
0: 2SM, Sydney traffic.
6: In the city, breakdown northbound approaching the Domain Tunnel. Now, south Wentworthville, breakdown Cumberland Highway, northbound the Great Western Highway is just being towed. Warrnambool Bridge clear east and westbound. 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I'm Ian Wallace with the latest traffic on 2SM 1269.
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1: What's happening on the news front, Diane?
15: Thank you, Chris. A positive case of bird flu has been found in Sydney. Claims cutting the price of cigarettes will cause more harm than good, and Jai Arrow will again be celebrated tonight. We'll have those stories and more at the top of the hour.
1: Thank you for that, Tony in Hunters Hill. Go ahead, Tony.
16: Yeah, good morning, Chris. You're back to your best on the radio front too, by the way.
1: Oh, thank you, very kind.
16: Never. Mate, just these drive-by shootings, mate, in Western Sydney, let's just be honest about this. They've been going on for more 30 years now.
1: Yeah, at least.
16: The people, my best man lives out there. He had to move a house once because of there was a house three doors up that was shot. It was a house that had no criminals in it, by the way. It was just they targeted the wrong house. So he decided he's going to move. And that's, he accepted that and he had to go. So he had to pay stamp duty and all the rest of it again. But he said, my kids' lives were more important. Now, I feel sorry for our police officers. It's like the Wild West out there. Mm. Police officers have to do everything by the book. It's like they got their hands tied behind their back, Chris.
1: Yeah.
16: Got to catch them in the act virtually of committing a crime before they can charge.
1: It's true.
16: This is how. Now, I was in New York about 3 or 4 years ago, and I spoke to a police officer there. I just brought the conversation up. Nice guys. They were just walking around. I said hello. They were interested in my accent, so I was at a chat. And I told him about the drive-by shootings. You wouldn't believe what he said to me. He looked at me. When I explained to him, they've been going on for 20-odd years and people have died, innocent people are dying, and he said, it wouldn't last a month in New York. That's what he said to me. They wouldn't last 1 month. I don't know what he meant by that, but I can take a good guess at what I think he meant.
1: Well, the guess is that other gangs don't muck around and you'd all be wiped out. It'll be more bloodthirsty than anything that goes on in Sydney, or the police would wipe you out.
16: Oh, it's exactly. In other words, they won't have a chance. You commit this crime, you're gone.
1: Yeah.
16: It was like he was trying to make excuses why they'd just get rid of them. It was just unbelievable the way, just casually, calm, he said to me, it won't last more than a month here. I explained everything fully to him. You know, a police station got shot up in Bankstown. Police constables were shot by Assyrian Middle Eastern gangs. And we can't even mention that they're all Middle Eastern anymore.
1: No, we can't mention ethnicity, despite the fact that if you work out exactly what their ethnicity is and where they might come from and what their subculture group is, you might actually work out why they do what they do.
16: And that's the other thing, Chris, is that they used to have the dedicated Middle Eastern gang?
1: Yeah.
16: They had to get rid of that because it cast aspersions on the Middle Eastern community. But hang on a minute. You know that the Middle Eastern background, most of them. Do you think that the parents don't know what they're doing of a night or in the day when they're going around and hanging around?
1: Well, there'd be different sizes and different places and different circumstances for individual gang members. But you're right. We've imported this bloodthirsty culture into the country, and that's not casting dispersions on any of them. It is just this sad reality of their upbringing and their family's upbringing in those third world areas. And they come here and that's how they behave to get ahead.
16: Why let them in the first place?
1: If yep.
16: we know that more than likely there's going to be problems, just cut immigration out from those countries to a trickle if you can.
1: Well, Pauline Hanson's saying those countries that we are warned not to go to, like Iran and other places, we don't therefore import people from those places.
16: And when they get caught, Chris, what happens to them, mate? A slap on the wrist.
1: Yeah.
16: Tobacco wars, you name it. All these gangs are the same. Drug wars, you know, tobacco.
1: And so often, and I know this because I've got people within the court system that tell me, so often key witnesses all of a sudden don't want to talk to police, and they certainly don't want to give evidence inside a courtroom. It's funny how that works, isn't it?
16: Yep, and they're not scared of the police because they know that some magistrate's going to give him 10 years. He's going to give a sob story about how he was abused as a child, or he was hard done by, he saw bombs falling on his house in Iraq, whatever. Oh, mate, yeah, after 5 years, you can come out. Meanwhile, he's amassed $5 or $6 million hidden under his floorboards. When he gets out, he's a multimillionaire. It's just, the whole thing's a joke. And like I said, Albanese should take a hard look at himself in the mirror. So should Chris Minns, because they can deny this as much as they can, Chris. But 20 years from now, I hope you're still on the radio and I'm still here, we're going to be talking about the same thing.
1: I think you're right,
16: mate.
1: I think you're right. Thank you for your kind words too, Tony. Much appreciated. All right. I now want to go to our Trucking Industry Hall of Famer, host of the On The Road podcast, Mike the Oz Trucker. Mike Williams, g'day there.
18: How are you, Smithy?
1: I'm doing very well. You've heard this conversation. It's been frontline news for about, well, 3 weeks, and then before that it was frontline news just about every week for about 8 months, because gang crime in Sydney, I would have thought, no matter what we've seen in the past, is now well and truly out of control. Does it concern you that now innocent people are being gunned down in the middle of southwest Sydney?
18: It's always a concern when the innocents get caught in the crossfire, mate. Do I lose any sleep when yet another gangland criminal goes to God? No, that doesn't bother me at all. But when it's innocents, that's an entirely different matter.
1: Yeah.
18: The thing is, though, I think the police are stuck between a rock and a hard place. They can't target the right people, or at least it seems as though there's a legal protection racket that, as your caller said, sort of supports people.
1: Yeah.
18: And, mate, I find it very concerning. And, you know, strength of the arm of the police if they can get hold of some of these clans, because we need to get them gone, mate. We really do.
1: We need to wipe them out. That's what we need to do. All right, let's talk about things associated with the road. Japan has done, well, the unthinkable. They've got their 60-kilometre-an-hour current road zone speed signs, and they're

0: Right.
1: Far for anything. And you've got to go to school too to get your license. You can't get taught by mum and dad for the first 25 or 30 hours either.
0: Which is the way the system should work here.
1: Mate, I'm on the record. You know, you've heard, I'm a broken record on the subject. We need to train people a little bit better. But Japan, you know, they've got a lot more people in Japan, stating the obvious. You know, 40 million, I think, the population of Tokyo is. And the streets that we're talking about are streets that don't have a shoulder, don't have a centre line, don't have any markings.
0: Oh, they're narrow roads.
1: Yeah, and they're generally shared, you know, with pedestrians and cyclists and that sort of thing. Do you know that their fatality rate per capita is way less than ours here in Australia?
0: Fatality rate on the road?
1: Yeah, way less than ours.
0: Despite the population?
1: Despite the population, yeah. But, you know, if you want to get your license in Japan, mate, you've got to pass the test. You've got to go to a driving camp. You've got to go to a commuter school. You've got to go to do the manual. It costs about $3,000 to get your license over there in our money.
0: Whoa.
1: But no one passes on the first attempt. So they've got a very strong rule-following culture in Japan. Have you ever been to Japan?
0: No, I haven't.
1: Mate, I went back there just to have the buffet at the Yokohama Prince Motel that I stayed in. What an awesome experience that was. But you know, they've got a very strong rule-following culture there. And, you know, everyone gives each other a little bit of room. They share a little bit of respect for each other, something that's missing on our roads, mate. No one respects each other on the road.
0: No. Look, the times that I have let people in or been in narrow roadways where only one lane is possible and then stopped back and curled into a driveway to let someone through, and no one says g'day or waves to you. I had a bus driver who I let in yesterday and then I had to go into reverse to let him through. He didn't. He just looked at me, stared at me as he went past, like as if, what do you think you're doing?
1: It's all your fault, mate.
0: Yeah, well, anyway. You're right. I bet it is. Now, I want to talk about colours. A listener sent me something that was on social media about all the colours that cars had and were painted in the 70s compared to the colours that we paint our cars today. And the array of colours today, there's the matte colour, which I'm sorry, I don't get. Then you've got the grey and then the other grey and then the shiny grey and then the other 16 shades of grey and then the beige colours. Have we become rather boring with our colour codes for our cars, do you think?
1: In a nutshell, yes, mate. We've become very bland as a society. But the problem with it is, mate, it's not because of choice. What happens now is people think about what the resale of their car is going to be.
0: Right.
1: If I go and buy my hot pink LJ Tirana, I'm buying that for me, mate. That's a statement about me.
0: Yeah, my mother had a canary yellow Valiant hardtop.
1: Yeah.
0: And, you know, she had no intention of selling it. She had to pass away before we could sell it. But they were the colours we had. I remember having a poo brown Datsun 180B.
1: Oh, mate, I had a duck egg blue one with a white vinyl roof. I mean, we used to buy our cars based on what we wanted and what we liked. And,
0: yes,
1: of course, things used to be manufactured in Australia. Now, if you want anything other than white, off-white, bone, beige or whatever the Richie Benno's bloody jacket colours were, mate, you've got to wait for months for it because people don't want to wait.
0: No.
1: They don't. So and the resale, any of the higher crowds or any of those, they want a nice, safe colour to protect the resale. They want it white. They want it blue.
0: It's
1: resale,
0: you reckon. You might be right, you know. You might be right.
1: Yeah, I think I am. I actually think I am, mate. That's scary, isn't it? I think I'm wrong.
0: Hey, listen, I've got a topic that, well, you shouldn't really speak about on the radio, but, you know, who cares? I want to talk just briefly about flatulence, right? Now, it's not because I just want to talk about flatulence, but because I saw a story coming out of New York that I thought was quite amazing. And I don't know why I'm putting it to you. I'm not suggesting that truckies are, you know, farting apes in trucks, none of that. I just think that you know stuff, right? So a Georgia elementary school teacher has gone viral, according to the New York Post, for setting up a fart corner, otherwise known as a flatulence corner, in her classroom so students can have a shame-free spot to pass gas without disrupting lessons. Candy Sydney Browning, 36, built the so-called gas station.

0: she calls it, with her air freshener sprays and a sign reading Gusty Winds Area for her class of second graders at Dobbs Elementary School in Atlanta. Here is Candy.
1: This is our fart corner. If you need to fart, simply come over here, fart, take about 10 seconds, get your little spray going on, go sit out. Nobody's paying attention. Nobody cares. Nobody's worried about it.
0: Well, it's a normal bodily function, right?
2: It is, mate. There's nothing like a little bit of crop dusting down the aisle of the supermarket or in the elevator.
0: The elevator?
2: Oh, yeah, absolutely.
0: The worst possible place to do it is the elevator.
2: In your chair was pretty good, mate. I crop dusted the chair for you there once. But, the reality of it is it's something we all do. There's another lady in Pearland, Texas, who did the same thing and passing gas at their desk. She's talking about how everyone got extremely comfortable with passing wind, and I think we all do, although I think it's only men that fart. I think women do something a little bit different. I don't know what that is.
0: No, women never pass gas.
2: But, no. You know, to be fair, mate, they reckon it's not going to be disruptive. Well, I don't know. If someone goes over to the corner and picks up the air freshener, you're not keeping that a secret, are you?
0: You're not grabbing for the plasticine, no.
2: I always blame the dog.
0: Yes, I'm starting to do that now.
2: Comes in hand. Zoe, where are you? Get away.
0: Yes, Taco, how dare you? All right, mate, you have yourself a great weekend.
2: You too, buddy. Take care and have a happy weekend yourself. Beautiful weather. Sydney's beautiful. See ya.
0: Yeah, there you go. Mike, the Oz trucker. Mike Williams, fantastic. How funny is that gas station? And it's got a sign reading Gusty Winds Area. Oh, Candy, Sydney Brown, you have nailed it.
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4: Out of Sydney, no problems on the M1 as you make your way to the Central Coast for our work on the Pacific Highway. Lane 1 closed southbound and through Auburn. Parramatta Road busy in both directions east of Silverwater Road. 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
1: Hey, Gary, good morning to you.
2: Good morning.
1: Yeah, good morning.
2: Hear me?
1: I can hear you.
2: My grandmother read me, she said, you're better off to fart and stink a little than hold it all and be a cripple.
1: Right. Who's turning into a cripple by not flatulating?
2: No, that was her saying.
1: Right. And you've stuck by it ever since, Gary?
2: I've always thought of it, yes.
1: Thank you, Gary. Thank you very much. Hey, a worrying development in the bird flu for New South Wales. We've got our first case. The first case of H5 bird flu in a greater crested tern at Warriewood on the northern beaches. H5 bird flu is different from some other strains of avian influenza, has caused mass deaths among poultry and wild birds overseas, as well as in other mammals as well. New South Wales authorities are now monitoring the situation closely, so we've now got it in New South Wales. Lynn, go ahead. Hello, Lynn. Lynn, don't listen to your radio, listen to your telephone, please. Lynn.
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1: Can you hear me? Lynn, come on. Don't do it to me. You've got to listen to your telephone. Don't listen to your radio. Lynn, can you hear me? Lynn. Are you alive, Lynn? No. She's not. A bombshell development in the trial of Lindsay Clancy. This is the woman who faces three counts of murdering her children in the United States. One juror has apparently become the sole holdout after 36 hours of deliberations. One juror. The jury forewoman told the judge that one member refuses to listen to the law when it comes to reasonable doubt. That prompted Clancy's lawyer to demand the juror be removed and replaced with an alternate. They can do that in the States. But the judge refused, saying he could not interfere with the jury's deliberations or take one juror's side over the other. The jury has already told the judge twice that it is deadlocked and is now entering its seventh day of deliberations. The jury returns later today, our time. But there you go, eh? They've all been sent home, and one is holding out in the murder case of Lindsay Clancy.
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4: San Susi, a breakdown, the Grand Parade northbound at Ramsgate Road, and grey stained semi-trailer broken down the M4 eastbound off-ramp to Cumberland Highway in the right turn lane. Edgewater Homes has completed move-in ready homes across Sydney and the Hunter. No construction risk, no delays. 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I'm Ian Wallace with the latest traffic on 2SM 1269.
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0: Coveney Garland. An emergency roundtable is underway in Sydney following two alleged rapes at the hands of schoolboys in separate incidents. Experts from the education sector will join others in discussing the way forward. Acting New South Wales Premier Prue Carr says it will touch upon issues regarding respect and healthy relationships.
1: We hope that this is the beginning of a conversation together with those with lived experience, I would say as well. And that's a really powerful contribution I know that we'll be hearing. This will be an important first step. And from this, we hope to be working together with the Commonwealth and with experts and community advocates from around New South Wales.
0: H5 bird flu has reached Sydney for the first time. Tests on a greater crested tern found at Warriewood on the northern beaches came back positive. That brings to 20 the number of cases in New South Wales. Police have stepped up their investigations into two mistaken identity killings in Sydney. 40-year-old Joshua McDonald was shot dead in Marylands on Wednesday. Police believe his killers were meant to target Moshtaba Hafizi. His death follows that of 23-year-old student Marco Tapia in Glen Alpine on Tuesday. New South Wales Police Minister Yasmin Catley says detectives are working to establish whether the two incidents may be linked.
2: We will not be surrendering our streets to organised criminals. Not now, not ever. The model that we are seeing on our streets of these organised crime gangs and utilising and using young men to do their dirty work for them is insidious.
0: Today marks 20 years since the death of Steve Irwin. The crocodile hunter's legacy remains strong. His daughter, Bindi, says it's not just conservation but love. She took to Instagram to say his work has had a lasting impact on generations and that should be celebrated. There are calls for 50,000 new community homes to be built by 2050. Latest polling from Bridge Housing reveals more than 2 in 3 voters support greater government investment in the sector. CEO Laurie Lee says the issue can't be ignored.
3: There are currently around 70,000 people waiting for social housing in New South Wales, and many more people are struggling to afford rent every week. So that's something that I think all our political parties should be really carefully considering and putting on their election platforms for next year.
0: Health experts warn the Federal Coalition's proposed tobacco excise plan would undermine decades of public health efforts. Director of Quit, Rachel Anderson, says it could create a new generation of nicotine addicts.
4: Research recently released shows that daily smoking rates have fallen to record lows. So 5.6% of Australians aged 14 and over are now smoking. That's the lowest number that we have on record. So we know that fewer people in Australia are currently smoking.
0: In sport, Luke Summerton will replace Oliver Pascoe in the Gold Coast Titans tonight when they take on the Dolphins. The Dolphins have a number of players out through injury, including Cody Nikorima and Selwyn Cobbo, while the Rabbitohs will play the Roosters in Game 2, with Jai Arrow marking his 100th game. He was treated like royalty at the captain's run yesterday. Coach Wayne Bennett says there will be a huge crowd on hand.
5: All my players wanted to play because they wanted to be in a moment with Jai, and they respect him so much.
0: The GWS Giants defender Lachie Ashe has won the Kevin Sheedy medal, and Alex de Minaur has been knocked out of the US Open in round 2 by Botik van der Zandeschorp. Japan's Naomi Osaka has advanced to round 3. In finance, the All Ordinaries is up 22 points at 9,220, one Aussie dollar 72.05 US cents. This is Super Radio Network News. Sunny with northwest to southwesterly winds tending east to northeasterly. We're heading for top temperatures of 23 in the city, 26 in the west. Looking ahead, a possible shower tomorrow. Sunny for Father's Day, cloudy with showers Monday. Right now in the city, 20 degrees, 20 at Bankstown and Richmond, 21 at Penrith. That's the latest news. 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

Final hour of the program for the week. Final hour together for the week, yeah. Blackout Bowen is preparing for his big pre-cop summit, as you know. Even if he is one of the only key leaders attending. So he's done what every good climate minister does. Called in the advisors, ordered the coffee and started planning the planning.

0: Okay, team, welcome to my Clayton's Climate Club, the forum you're having when you're not having a forum. Okay, well, let's see who we've got. Yes, can you tell me how our numbers are going, please?
1: Well, the numbers are okay, but I wouldn't call them great.
0: Well, who's here? We've spent $4.2 million on hotel rooms and we expect a good rollout. Who bothered to make it?
1: Well, we got someone from Central America and someone from Latvia and someone from the Cocos and Keeling Islands. Whatever that is.
0: Oh, yes. Those islands are sinking. It's going under from the rising sea levels. Anyway, surely someone else is going to turn up. This is embarrassing. The other thing is, I've got the hotel running only on batteries and it's about to rain, so we're going to lose power soon.
1: Oh, look, one of our courtesy cars is on its way here now. I can see him pulling up. I recognise that 100 square metre solar panel on the roof anywhere.
0: Well, where are they from? I hope it's a serious country.
1: I can't tell because the solar panels are covering the window.
0: Oh, don't worry, I'll check it myself.
1: Oh, no, hang on, Minister. It's the delegate from Taiwan. He's decided to come because he was at Palau with the Prime Minister. He said he might as well call in because he was in the area. He saw the solar-powered light on.
0: Shut up. That's about as funny as a clean, efficient, compact nuclear power plant that'll last for 100 years. I can see now, it's Taiwan. Oh, no, we don't want them here. China'll get all salty again. Oh, hang on a minute. Just got a message here from ASIO. They're definitely doing missile testing in this region. Find out where they're doing the testing.
1: It's okay, nowhere near here.
0: Well, where then?
1: Oh, it's this place called Nadi. Anyway, it doesn't sound like it's anywhere near us.
0: You imbecile. That's where we are right now, and it's pronounced Nandi. At least I hope at least those missiles are powered by renewables.

Australia, communities are being destroyed by the reckless rollout of wind farms and solar factories. And as reported on the weekend, Chris Bowen simply does not get it. Policymakers cannot escape the reality that much of our prime agricultural land will have to be sacrificed to meet government-mandated renewable energy targets. Under his government's renewable superpower policy, 15% of Australia's landmass will be littered with wind turbines and solar panels. That's the equivalent to one-third of Australia's prime agricultural farmland.

0: Ah, good fun. Good fun. If you're a Chris Bowen fan, has he got a fan? No, he wouldn't have a fan. I'll take that back. In Macro Business this week, Leith Van Onselen has written an article about Bowen's renewable energy. Now, Leith Van Onselen is a chief economist at the MB Fund and MB Super. He's also the co-founder of Macro Business, and he puts a number of very clever, very intelligent articles on this website that I see and read quite often. Well, the latest one he posted late yesterday, and I read it last night, and I thought I'd pass it on to you now. He writes, "The notion that renewable energy is cheap to generate because the fuel source is free, but very expensive to integrate, is being borne out by recent cost blowouts in transmission and storage. Already we've seen the cost of the Snowy Hydro 2.0 storage project balloon from initially announced $2 billion to more than $40 billion, with the time frame of the project, should it be delivered, also delayed into the 2030s. AEMO, Leith writes, also reported that renewable transmission costs soared by 25% to 55% over the 2 years to 2025, with costs also 10% to 35% higher in real terms for substation projects. You see, this is the truth that Bowen and Matt Keane don't want to hear. They don't want to hear about this stuff. AEMO attributes these costs to factors including materials and labour shortages, supply chain pressures, project complexity and route changes, landholder engagement costs, and higher risk premiums in contracts. According to AEMO's 2025 Electricity Network Options Report, which feed directly into the 2026 ISP, VNI West has experienced the largest recent blowout, roughly by 100%. So you've got all of these links linking up the renewables with the grid, these transmission links that are just blown out to hell. And this is where we're going to have to pay for the cost blowouts in our electricity bills. That's coming. That's yet to hit the turf. That's coming, as Aidan Morrison pointed out to us yesterday in the program. So we're talking serious money, writes Leith Van Onselen. For instance, one link, the VNI West's link, the cost has risen from $3.6 billion to $7.6 billion. The place is going to go broke. The Hume link has risen from $3.3 to $3.5 billion estimate, that was in the beginning, to $5.5 billion. The Marinus link has gone from $3 billion to $4.8 billion. The Western Renewables link has gone from $370 million to over $3 billion. He writes, last week the Daily Telegraph reported on the blowout in the cost of the Central West Orana Renewable Energy Zone. The zone's cost has blown out from an original $675 million to $5.5 billion, and I mentioned that last week on the program. Shooters, Fishers and Farmers MLC Mark Banasiak said the blowout is a noose around householders' necks and argued that claims of cheaper renewable power are a bald-faced lie. This furphy, he writes, that we're somehow going to get reduced power bills out of this is just a joke. It's never going to happen. Because everything that Bowen touches goes to crap. And in particular, the renewable transition has gone to crap because everyone has blown out in terms of cost off the Richter scale. But I could go on. I could talk about the battery program that has sort of doubled or tripled in price by now as well. You see, this is where the cost of renewables don't add up. This is why we shouldn't have even gone down this track. It's just ridiculous. Let's get back to the open line. 13 12 69 is the telephone number. Steve on the Gold Coast. Go ahead, Steve.
1: G'day, Chris. How are you? Lovely to talk to you again. Happy weekend approaching us.
0: Yes, happy Father's Day to you for Sunday, Steve.
1: Yeah. My kids might ring me up from Sydney. You never know. You never know.
0: I reckon they will.
1: They might remember me. Anyway, look, there's a bunch of topics, but look, your audience is a very smart audience, and we love We love hearing the various comments and whatever. One of the biggest things that I said months ago when this fake whitewash Royal Commission was set up by Albo, it was always going to be a whitewash. This person he put in charge was a lefty, right? It's not hide the, it's not gilded really, it's fact.
0: Yeah.
1: So we're sitting here on the sideline at the end of it when they're just going to shut it down and say, oh, yeah, it's all good. It's all about guns. Yeah, bring the guns in. But the actual whitewash started at the terms of reference. So unfortunately for most Australians, outside of your very well intelligent group of people that listen to your program, there's a bunch of bummies out there that continue to vote for these people. So we're stuck in this rut where we've got the preferential voting system allowing these clowns that you just talked about, Bowen being an idiot, they're all, you know, the treasurer, they're all tarred with the same brush. But back to this Royal Commission, this whitewash, it's going to come out and say it's all about guns. Nothing to do with actually what really...
0: Yeah, I don't know whether she will. I don't think she will, but... The fact that we're still going down the track of a massively expensive gun buyback when it's got absolutely nothing to do with the origins of what occurred in December is just a fake policy put together by fake politicians who don't know any better.
1: Unfortunately, and this is, you know, there's a group of people on that, we'll call it the, you know, I had a bloke in the pub telling me how good Albo was. I nearly fell off the chair. I was like, what?
0: What decade was that?
1: Well, yeah, exactly.
0: Oh, recently.
1: We have to get a change in the whole structure of our governmental system. The Liberal Party is useless now. They're just a carbon copy, but a worse version, to be honest with you. So, literally, I'm living in hope in the next 18 months that this groundswell of support that One Nation's got actually does transition to a massive change. Revolution, call it, you know.
0: I think it can. I don't know whether it will, but it can, yeah.
1: I agree. Let's hope, eh? Keep our positive vibes going.
0: Yeah, I think you're right, Steve. Thank you very much for your call. Shane wants to talk about Labor. Go ahead, Shane.
2: Yes. Good morning, Chris.
0: Hi.
2: Hi. Just touch briefly on the Inland Rail in New South Wales. How they only went halfway.
0: Yeah, a half-baked project going halfway.
2: Yeah, they're diverting money to the higher metro areas and they're buying votes. It would have been great for the country. Out in rural, it could every area... In New South Wales, I think it's about 90% of Australian food is produced out west in New South Wales.
0: Mm-hmm.
2: I cannot believe the polls. I don't know who they're asking, but I cannot believe that Labor is on 29% or whatever. It's impossible. There's something going on. They're buying votes left, right and centre in migrants, etc. You know, I cannot believe the polls, the Labor polls, that is. I know the support what One Nation is getting. People are turning up in droves.
0: Mm.
2: You know, there's no standing room only.
0: Yeah, exactly.
2: The amount of BS that's coming out of Canberra. You know, like, it's like Fiji, you know. You can get a really good resort over there for a couple of men from anywhere in the world, knowing, for a week.
0: Mm.
2: And all meals included and snorkel trips or whatever. You know, geez, they must be drinking really good champagne over there.
0: Or too much kava, one or the other. Shane, I've got to leave it there. I've got to get to a network break, but thank you very much for your call, and we'll take some more calls after the break. I also want to play for you a very clever social media, well, it's like a skit, it's a post, but someone has been watching Annika Wells use ooshies to talk about the supply and demand in the housing sector, right? Well, she's decided to do the same, but with a different government policy. 2SM.
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4: Homebush West and Tendra Drive busy in both directions at Arthur Street and Mount Toma. Work continues on the Bells Line Road. Traffic is heavy east and westbound. 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I'm Ian Wallace with the latest traffic on 2SM 1269.
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1: You remember earlier this week I played that ushy clip from Minister Annika Wells. She's the communications minister talking about housing. But anyway, that was weird enough. But what was even more weird was the fact she was using those Woolies ushies, those soft kids' toys, to explain supply and demand in the housing industry. And it didn't make any sense. It certainly didn't relate to ushies. But a very clever social media player has been prompted by Annika to use her own ushies to talk about another political issue. Jamie Johnston, better known as Jamie J, has taken aim at Canberra's latest economic masterclass, Ushy Travel.
2: Hi, I'm your Minister for Communications.
3: What did these guys
2: and government spending in Canberra have in common? Let's break it down using international travel expenses. One ushy represents $1,000. If I were to fly to New York return business class via either Cathay or Qatar Airways using my own money, it would cost 8 ushies. But using taxpayer money, I was able to spend 34 ushies. Now, I actually took 2 other staff with me, so really, I spent 94 ushies. The problem right now is that we in Canberra spend these ushies, taxpayer money, like there's a never-ending supply. But there's not. We need more of your money.
3: How do we fix it? 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
3: To deliver ushy equilibrium,
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3: That's pretty easy.
2: But the problem is that recently
3: there's been a shortage of ushies.
2: Taxpayer money.
3: To fix that problem and increase supply, at the last budget,
2: Labor told Australian taxpayers they needed to pay more. So they introduced drastic changes to Australia's tax system, effectively crashing the property market. Sounds pretty good to me. After all, when it comes to spending ushies, taxpayer money, it's to infinity and beyond.
1: Oh, very good. How clever is that? Didn't take long either. I hope Annika Wells gets to see that. Now, today is the anniversary of the death of Steve Irwin, Australia's crocodile hunter and conservationist. I was reminded of this earlier in the week by some of our listeners who said, oh, do you know Steve Irwin's 20th anniversary of his death falls on Sunday, Friday. Can you do something about it? He died aged 44, way too young, when a stingray's barb pierced his chest and caused a hole in his heart. He stood no chance of being saved. That was 2006, 20 years ago, hard to believe. But I always remember I was on air at the time and when the funeral was on, and John Williamson got up and did a version of True Blue, which was tailored for Steve Irwin. And I don't think I've heard a better version of that song.

0: A very emotional rendition of True Blue 20 years ago today. I can't believe it's been 20 years, but I also couldn't believe at the time that we'd lost someone like Steve Irwin. And very, very sad. And no doubt has reminded many of my listeners how much we miss Steve Irwin for all his hijinks and his over-the-top play around with animals. He was, genuinely cared for the environment and did a great job for people to be aware of animals and what particular species we were losing and things like that. Now, a pretty extraordinary split has opened up inside the coalition today over consent education in schools. Now, we've been speaking about consent at the start of the week when we interviewed Chanel Kontos, who then appeared at the National Press Club on Wednesday. But Nationals leader Matt Canavan has attacked the Respectful Relationships curriculum, claiming it promotes an anti-boy ideology and could actually push young boys towards toxic online influences. He's also criticised what he calls the feminisation of the school curriculum. But Deputy Opposition Leader Jane Hume, who's supposed to be on the same side, has backed this consent education, saying she doesn't believe political activism has broadly taken over classrooms, despite Canavan arguing that it has. My experience through parents and grandparents who have reported this to me on the open line is that Jane Hume does not know what she's talking about and Canavan does. Now, Angus Taylor was initially unable to say whether he supported consent education before later confirming that he does, while still warning about political agendas in classrooms. And Hume went even further, saying she doesn't believe political activism has permeated classrooms. She's not talking to the parents that I talk to or the grandparents that I talk to on a regular basis. The debate comes as New South Wales holds an emergency round table on sexual violence following alleged assaults involving school students today. So that is a good move. But as for the coalition, they still find a way of tripping themselves up.
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2: If you're going to the Central Coast, at Bar Point, a breakdown in one northbound just past the Hawkesbury River Bridge. And from the Glazewell Bridge, Victoria Road, busy citybound up to Lyons Road. 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I'm Ian Wallace. The latest traffic on 2SM, 1269.
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0: With an update on news, Diane, what's happening?
11: Thank you, Chris. A roundtable looking at how to stop sexual violence is underway in Sydney. Real estate agents are being fined for underquoting, and Alex de Minaur has been knocked out of the US Open by Dutchman Botik van der Zandschulp. We'll have those stories and more at the top of the hour.
0: Easy for you to say. Have a good weekend.
11: Thank you, you too.
0: Diane Coveney Garland.
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0: The captain coach has joined us. Now, you'd be a little bit bruised after last night's loss to the Broncos.
12: Not to mention battered during the season, the fact they missed the finals. Yes, it was poor. It was hard to get interested. I sort of looked into the eyes of both team players, and I think they were sort of saying, oh, well, let's get to the end of the 80 minutes.
0: Yeah, their Mad Friday obviously was on their minds, because you could just tell they weren't the same teams that started the season, were they?
12: No, it's been a huge disappointment for both, you know, and as far as the game is concerned, it's a bit of a miss for the NRL, because they both have huge followings, and they won't be there during the finals.
0: Yeah, it's a big deal. Talking about things related to Queensland, an interesting selection with Darius Boyd, the former try-scoring winger for the Queensland side, named as Queensland Origin coach. A surprise?
12: It really was a surprise to me. I know he's been doing some assistant coaching roles over the years, but it's a good story. I mean, this is a guy who was a terrific player, really good player, and sorted himself out after, at one stage, I think 2014, booked himself into a mental health facility with depression. He's gone through all of that. He's listened. He's learned off some of the best, and he's going to be in charge of Queensland with, I would suggest, enormous support up there.
0: I hope he opens himself up a little bit in press conferences, because I still remember that famous press conference about 15 years ago when he was playing for St George, and it was monosyllabic.
12: Yeah, I actually interviewed him once for a network, and it was sort of a pre-recorded role after the end of the game, and we had to drop it. I mean, I know what he went through. He just couldn't handle that stuff. But I watched him and listened to him yesterday, and he was terrific.
0: Yeah, and two wins in two roles as coach of the under-19s Queensland side, so it's not a bad credential.
12: No, he's done some work under some great names too, and you think of all the great Queenslanders, if he rings them up and says, are you around to come to training for the Origin, or give me a bit of a hand, they'll all put their hands up.
0: Yeah, they will. Okay, so the off-season starts for the Broncos. It starts for the Bulldogs today. Is this now the season for drunken crimes and cover-ups?
12: Well, I've got all fingers and toes crossed. No, it shouldn't be, but you're going to be hearing about all sorts of names. I mean, Max King now being mentioned, 2028 to go to the PNG.
0: Yeah.
12: A couple of dogs, Kurt Mann and Sean O'Sullivan, suggested the Tigers might be interested. Moses Suley from the Dragons, possibly to the Sharks. Just every day you pick up the paper, somebody's name's going to be there.
0: Nathan Cleary did a couple of interviews over the last few days, and one interview he did, he was talking about the players that he fears most.
12: Yeah, well, he actually put one above everybody. Going into the finals, and I think I agree with him, because I think Souths are the only team, I believe, that could get into the top four teams and maybe knock them off, and we're talking Mitchell. Latrell Mitchell.
0: Right.
12: I mean, he just hasn't missed it, said he's a standout.
0: The timing of South Sydney, I won't dwell on the Rabbitohs, of course. I never do. But the timing of South Sydney couldn't be better. But Matt Johns made the point in an article he wrote last night saying they've still got to tighten their defence.
12: Well, they do. There's too many. It's basically their left-hand side in defence. That's where they go to. They've got a great number six who's got every reason to why they can maybe cause upsets right through the finals. But Cody Walker is one of the reasons they can lose it in defence.
0: Yeah, true. Okay, before we get to that big game at Allianz tonight, Jai Arrow's 100th game, you've got the Titans and the Dolphins, a Queensland derby.
12: Yeah, look, the Titans have been good at various times this year, but the Dolphins are flying, wanting to finish off into the top four and become a real threat to the title. So Dolphins, easy.
0: It'd be a hell of a story for the Dolphins to reach a grand final, wouldn't it?
12: It would be one of the great stories, arguably the greatest story of the year, yes.
0: Yeah. The other great story of the year, probably the greatest story in rugby league history, is the emotional tribute paid to Jai Arrow thanks to three football teams who've allowed this extension of the game to include him on the field. Quite extraordinary.
12: It's been fabulous. I mean, we all love our footy. We all talk about it day in, day out through the whole season. But this is the human side of things that just rises above whatever we think about rugby league. And it's so great that rugby league can put this on top, number one, to look after a guy like Jai Arrow.
0: Yeah. As for the game, I just went through the Roosters side. I only know six names out of 13, and I consider myself a fairly avid sports follower. Six out of 13.

0: 30-point head start. You know, it's a shame, but finals are finals, and I can understand when coaches pull out key players who may just have little niggles and say, "I'm not gonna risk them with what's ahead."
1: It could be a masterstroke too.
0: Well, it can be. It can work that way. It'll be interesting to see how good their depth in young talent is. That's one thing you'll get a look at tonight.
1: Yeah, very true. All right, let's talk about Saturday's games. Warriors and the Sea Eagles.
0: Well, they're fighting for the minor premiership. It would be great to see the Warriors finish on top.
1: Yeah.
0: But there's very little difference between them and the Panthers. And they're playing the Sea Eagles, who are starting to play some decent footy, and they've got blokes back on deck. So this is a danger game. I mean, this could get into a real game of counter-attack. They want to make sure they tighten their defence, the Warriors, because the Sea Eagles would be a threat early.
1: Cowboys, Raiders.
0: Cowboys to win. The Raiders finish off with a decent win. They're at home. Been a tough season for the Raiders.
1: And the Sharks versus Storm. I don't know what to think of the Sharks at this point.
0: Going into this, because they're resting three or four key players as well. They're the other team that's pulled stars out. So I do expect the Storm to finish a disappointing season with a couple of really strong wins recently.
1: Okay. Sunday, Dragons and the Eels, who cares? Although, you know, in history, these clashes between these two clubs were immense, you know, but it just means nothing.
0: Yeah, traditionally, history does show you the classic games they had. But the Dragons were actually starting to play some decent footy. Last couple of weeks, they've dropped off.
1: Yeah.
0: Can't afford to against the Eels, who have picked off a couple of good scalps late in the season. I would think they go on and win this.
1: And the Panthers will beat the West Tigers and put themselves in a good position to win the minor premiership, eh?
0: Yeah, that'll then come down to for and against. So it's going to be interesting to see how many points the Warriors can post, and very importantly, two for a win, yeah.
1: It's finals time in the AFL. Hawthorn upset the minor premiers Fremantle last night, and we've got Geelong and Carlton tonight.
0: Isn't it funny, with the system they have, the minor premiers will go back into a sudden death game, Fremantle. Yeah. Put away by 36, and Hawthorn go on and get a spell. So that's a big win for Hawthorn.
1: And for our Sydney and Brisbane listeners, well, Swans versus the Lions at the SCG tomorrow. Does it get any bigger?
0: That's huge. I'm sure the fans will be there. It'll be very emotional. We're still talking about all the Swans stars that won't be figuring in finals footy. I don't know how far we can reach into the depth of talent at the Swans. Brisbane are expected to win this and just continue on, and Swans to go under pressure.
1: Is GWS star Toby Green looking to greener pastures, is he?
0: Well, his management has been talking to a couple of clubs. Essendon have approached Toby Green, and more importantly, Geelong have. I think if he was to leave GWS, it's a huge hole to fill.
1: Yeah.
0: And I would think if anybody's a favourite, it might, as they suggest, Geelong might be the way that he's going to go.
1: And finally, John Aloisi heading to China.
0: Well, he's in charge of, let me see if I can get this right, Chengdu Rongcheng.
1: That's not bad.
0: Stay with me. They play in a city that has 23 million people. At the start of the season, they've got a 41,000-seat stadium. 700,000 applications were for membership. And he's got five games to go in the season in China's Premier League. And he only needs one win to become the first province, Western province, ever to win the Chinese Premier League. So, Johnny Aloisi, let's hope he finds another page of history on what's been a great career.
1: Incredible. All right, mate, you enjoy your weekend. Just don't get yourself into trouble, you know, all this Good Friday and, you know, all the weekend celebrations, etc. You just keep away from those Bulldogs.
0: I still have a sidestep in me, okay?
1: Okay. Thank you, Captain Coach. Bye-bye. See you, mate. We'll be listening to Talkin' Sport this afternoon right here on 2SM and the Super Radio Network.
2: 2SM, Sydney traffic.
3: Uncliffe, Ohite Truck, M5 eastbound in lane 2 at the Cooks River Tunnel. Traffic starting to build very quickly through there. Auburn, Parramatta Road busy, eastbound near Silverwater Road. 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

0: Saturday, the Swans host the Lions for a home prelim before the Crows take on the Dogs to keep their season alive.
1: For eight, Logan Morris, eight! Can you believe it?
2: 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He got around Nick Dacos and Dick Bang. I'm still number one, Nick.
3: It's Super Saturday. 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
12: I got an email yesterday. Well, it was actually came in on Wednesday, but I read it yesterday from a Rhonda who lives in Balmain. And she said to me, oh, Chris, I think I've run out of time, have I, to purchase some 2SM Super Radio Network merchandise. I wanted to buy it for my father. What about the towel, the beach towel, and also the stainless steel mug? And, of course, you can't get it delivered in 24 hours. Even if it is in Sydney, you can't get it delivered that quickly. But can I suggest to you, Rhonda, and anyone else who's thinking, gee, that would have been a nice thing to get for Father's Day on Sunday, get online, go to 2sm.com, go to the merchandise link, click on, buy one of the items, and then the receipt you can use as like a gift voucher. You just put it in an envelope or put it in a card, and you can give it and say, that's on the way to you, Dad. Just an idea, just a thought for you, Rhonda. I was thinking overnight how I could get it to you, but I couldn't. But you can do it that way. Use it as a, use your receipt once you order it as a gift voucher and stick it in the card, eh? Happy birthday if you've got one today. You know who you share it with. One of the biggest US singer-songwriters probably in the last 30 years, Beyoncé. Yes, Beyoncé Knowles was born in Houston, Texas on this day in 1981.

I'm going to leave you with Beyonce. You have a great Father's Day. Dads in particular, I hope you get spoilt. I hope I am. And we'll be back to do it again on Monday at the same time. Have a great weekend. This is Chris Smith on 2SM and the Super Radio Network.

0: SWSM Sydney traffic.
1: Arncliffe, overhead track, M5 eastbound, taking out lane 2 at the Cooks River Tunnel. Now traffic through there building very quickly. Campbelltown, a crash, Queen Street and the Broughton Street. 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I'm Ian Wallace. The latest traffic on 2SM 1269.
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0: In this bulletin, a roundtable being held in Sydney to look at prevention of sexual violence. Real estate agents across New South Wales still underquoting. And in sport, a mixed bag of results for Australians at the US Open. Good afternoon. I'm Diane Coveney-Garland. The heads of the public, private and Catholic school sectors in New South Wales are taking part in a roundtable alongside other experts to discuss an increase in sexual violence. It follows two separate incidents in which girls were allegedly raped by schoolboys. Federal Minister for Community Services Tanya Plibersek says too many girls and women are being killed, raped or assaulted around the country.
1: We need to change those figures. What we've seen in recent years are some improvements in some areas of family and domestic violence. But at the same time, we've seen an explosion of sexual assault, particularly in that under 18 age group.
0: Two Australians have been located after being reported missing in the flooding in Nepal. Treasurer Dr. Jim Chalmers has told the ABC a raft of people who are experts in rescues are being sent to the region.
2: Around 40 personnel are being sent there. About half of them are there already, part of our $11 million commitment, because there are thousands of people still missing in Nepal and in Tibet. Good news that two Australians have been located overnight. We are concerned for the 36 who are still unaccounted for.
0: The New South Wales government is being urged to prioritise progress on the next National Mental Health and Suicide Prevention Agreement, which was meant to have been discussed at today's Health Ministers' meeting. The CEO of Being, Giancarlo De Vera, says it's disappointing.
3: At the end of the day, the deadlock is around who funds psychosocial supports and who's going to pay for them. What we do know is that psychosocial supports will help people with mental health challenges function in society. So they cover things like housing, employment, and staying connected in the community. And so what we really need is just, you know, while this is a classic case of states and territories that come off, figure out who's paying for what.
0: The gangland war in Sydney is showing no signs of easing, with two innocent men shot dead in separate incidents across the city this week. The New South Wales opposition leader, Kelly Sloan, has told Tim Webster the Minns government needs to do more to stop this violence.
4: This Labor government has lost control of gangland war on our streets. This is no longer crim versus crim. This is now innocent people shot dead in their beds or in the driveway of suburban homes, grandfathers being kidnapped, and something must change.
0: It's feared many older Australians will be forced to downgrade or cancel their private health insurance if the rebate is cut. The insurance rebate for old Australians could hit 1.2 million pensioners with higher costs and put even greater pressure on the already stretched public hospitals. The New South Wales government has marked 6 months of the Name and Shame Register, which exposes real estate agents underquoting on properties. 10 agents have been fined in the last 2 months over the process, which can lead to fake competition and push prices up. New South Wales Minister for Better Regulation and Fair Trading, Anna Lachanthivong, says buyers should be wary heading into the spring selling season.
5: It is unfair and unacceptable to mislead home buyers by actually quoting a price that is well below the market price, thereby wasting their time, their money, their effort, and then taking them from a roller coaster ride. And that's why our undercover underquoting blitz across 80 different home inspections has resulted in a number of fines and penalties of over $20,000.
0: Three new H5 bird flu cases have been detected in New South Wales. A greater crested tern found at Warriewood on Sydney's northern beaches is among those to test positive. Sean Dooley from BirdLife Australia says if someone spots a dead bird, they should call wildlife authorities but not touch it.
6: We do need people to be going outside, enjoying the beaches, but also reporting back what they see. Currently, this is restricted only to seabirds, and the more reports that we can get, the birds can be collected and there's less chances of those sick birds being a source of infection for other birds, and we can help avoid the spread.
0: A 16-year-old boy has been charged over an alleged domestic violence incident in the Northern Territory. He's accused of assaulting a woman who was holding a one-year-old child, causing her to fall to the floor. The second female intervened and moved the child to safety, and the boy then attacked her with a blunt weapon before hitting her in the head repeatedly. He's been remanded in custody. The Nature Conservation Council is welcoming the New South Wales Government's commitment to improve water quality along the Richmond River. A Richmond River coordinator has been appointed. The NCC's Sam Johnson says it's a good start.
7: The governance is really not working. You've got multiple groups managing the river. No one really knows who's responsible for what, who's responsible for enforcing different rules, whose responsibility is to improve the water quality. So nothing gets done.
0: A man aged in his 30s has been hit and killed by a truck in the New South Wales Southern Tablelands. He was struck by the semi-trailer at Bywong just after 9:30 last night and died at the scene. A second person's died after a car ploughed into a group of cyclists in Canberra last week. A 39-year-old man died in hospital last night, while a 32-year-old woman died at the scene. The 40-year-old female driver is helping with police inquiries. No charges have been laid. Former Serbian Army Commander Ratko Mladic's body has been returned to Belgrade. The 84-year-old was serving a life sentence behind bars for war crimes. Tens of thousands of people are expected to attend his funeral. A Mexican musician and his family have been tied up and shot dead in his home outside Mexico City. 38-year-old Jonathan Mendez, his pregnant wife, their 3-year-old daughter, and a 21-year-old worker at the home were all killed along with the family dog. The couple's 6-year-old boy was the only person to survive the attack. He was found unharmed. It's been 20 years since Steve Irwin died. The crocodile hunter's legacy remains strong, with his daughter Bindi saying it's more than just conservation, it's love. There are calls for new community homes to be built by 2050 across New South Wales. New polling from Bridge Housing shows more than 2 in 3 voters would support greater government investment in community housing. A single juror in Lindsay Clancy's murder trial is preventing the jury from reaching a unanimous verdict. Deliberations have moved into a 6th day over whether the Massachusetts woman should be convicted of killing her 3 younger children. In sport, Payne Haas played his last game for the Broncos last night. They won't play in the finals, but won the game against the Bulldogs by 14 points. Pat Carrigan says Haas means a lot to the club.
8: His achievements on the field speak for himself, but to be honest, I think the standards and the behaviours that those lads have in the locker room there each and every day when they come to training just speak volumes of what he's done for our organisation.
0: The Titans will play the Dolphins tonight. The Rabbitohs and Roosters are also doing battle. Charlie Curnow has won his 3rd Coleman medal. He's had a standout season with the Sydney Swans with 69 goals in the red and white. The Brisbane Bullets defeated the Tasmania Jack Jumpers 112-91 in the NBL Blitz. At the US Open, Australia's Dane Sweeney defeated Italy's Lorenzo Musetti to move into round 3. Alex de Minaur has been knocked out of the Open by Botic van der Zandschulp. Ben Donaldson will start at fly half for the Wallabies when they take on Argentina in Mendoza. He'll partner Ryan Lonergan, while Tom Wright will earn his 50th cap for Australia. James Slipper has re-signed with the ACT Brumbies. The most capped Super Rugby player will be playing a 17th season in the Super Rugby. Todd Murphy's signed on with the Melbourne Stars on a 1-year deal. The Victorian says he's looking forward to returning to his home state after playing with the Sydney Sixers for the past five seasons. All soccer matches in Argentina this weekend will be paused in the 10th minute for a 60-second round of applause in honour of Lionel Messi. The 39-year-old has retired from the national team. In finance, the All Ordinaries is down 2 points at 9,196. One Australian dollar is buying 72.13 US cents. 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Sunny with light winds becoming east to northeasterly. Mostly sunny tomorrow with temperatures from 15 to 31 in the city, 11 to 32 in the west. Looking further ahead, sunny Sunday, possible showers Monday, cloudy Tuesday. Right now it's 21 degrees in the city and Bankstown, 22 at Penrith, 21 at Richmond. That's the latest 2SM News. I'm Diane Coveney-Garland.

It's time to look into what's making the news and for you to have your say on the things that matter. Afternoons with Brant Bultitude. Call 13 12 69.

0: Good afternoon. It is a Friday. Thank God it's Friday. As someone once said, we made it to Friday, and a nice Friday afternoon too. What a difference a day makes, as they say. A nice spring day today. Wind not too bad. Temperature nice. Blue skies all over the place before tomorrow hits again. Warmer weather, hot weather almost, and lots of nor-westerly winds blowing up, well, one would hope a storm, if you know what I mean, because we do need a little bit of rain to settle some of the dust. Anyway, as I said, it's Friday afternoon, and if you want to be part of the show, as always, we say pick up the phone and call us. That's what it's all about. You know the number by now, 13 12 69. Send your thoughts via email. Best two websites to do that on are the 2SM or the 2HD website. Look for the afternoon show. Click on the afternoon show. Fill out the form and send us your thoughts. Today is National Wildlife Day. It is. It's celebrated every year on September the 4th. The day was originally founded in 2005 by animal advocate and television personality Colleen Page. It was created to draw global attention to endangered species, animal conservation, and the incredible work done by zoos, sanctuaries, and rehabilitation centres to protect our planet's biodiversity. Isn't it odd that National Wildlife Day was created in 2005, and the biggest hero of wildlife conservation that this country has ever seen, I don't think it would be too wrong for me to say Steve Irwin. Steve Irwin would be the biggest name, and today is 20 years to the day since Steve Irwin, our beloved crocodile hunter, tragically died after being struck by a stingray while filming on the Great Barrier Reef. So, National Wildlife Day celebrated from 2005, established in 2005 on September 4, and we lost Steve Irwin 12 months later, September 4, 2006. Unbelievable, isn't it? Anyway, we've got a little bit of a tribute to play a little later this afternoon for the late, great Steve Irwin. It's one of those days for a lot of Australians. You remember where you were on the day when the news came through that Steve Irwin had died. And for many people, they didn't believe the news. I mean, we didn't have so much fake news in those days, but let's fast forward to 2026, 20 years later. If the story came through today, you'd think, nah, fake news. But it wasn't, unfortunately. So we'll do that little tribute later this afternoon. It's National Macadamia Nut. I had my macadamia nut muesli this morning. It's a great one for us because the macadamia nut is native to right here in eastern Australia. The delicious and wholesome nut was named after a chemist and politician, John Macadam. There you go, John Macadam. The dedicated day was established to celebrate the rich buttery flavour and status as a uniquely native Australian snack that took the world by storm. Don't you love macadamias? Absolutely love macadamias. Hey, for the Jimmy Buffett fans, speaking of losing legends, we lost Jimmy Buffett quite a few years ago now. Today is Jimmy Buffett Day. It's a bittersweet addition to the calendar. The day was officially declared by lawmakers in the states like Florida and embraced by, as they are called, parrot heads. Jimmy Buffett lovers, parrot heads worldwide. He passed in 2023, he did. September 2023. It offers Jimmy Buffett Day, honours Jimmy Buffett's enduring legacy and his carefree coastal lifestyle. And as I said earlier, this week I think it was it not? Jimmy Buffett, he left an estate worth billions of dollars. He was a smart man, he was. And for all the people that either still do it or used to do it, today is International Taekwondo Day. That's right. The day was established back in 2006 by the World Taekwondo Foundation, now known simply as World Taekwondo. September the 4th was chosen because it marks the exact date in 1994 that the International Olympic Committee voted to include Taekwondo as an official Olympic sport, beginning with the 2000 Sydney Games. Normie Rose, if my memory serves me correctly, and Melissa, you might check this for me, but I think it was Normie Rose's daughter that represented Australia in the 2000 Olympics, maybe, in Taekwondo. She didn't do too bad either. It's all about honouring the discipline, the history, and the global community of the martial arts. Taekwondo. Yes, it was a good... I did Taekwondo as a kid for years, actually. It was a good sport to do, it was. It certainly taught you discipline, that's for sure. It really did. So International Taekwondo Day, there you go. We've got lots of different events that happened on this day in history, but one that is really special for many Australians, it is the birthday today of an Australian legend. An absolute legend. Who is it? I'll tell you about it after this.
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2: In Campbelltown, an accident on Queen Street at Broughton Street. Zetland, Joynton Avenue, closed southbound at the roadworks at Gadigal Avenue. And in Arncliffe, changed traffic conditions eastbound the M5 East Motorway at Cooks River Tunnel. The unpaid toll process has changed. Visit the eToll website to see what the changes mean for you. 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I'm Jace Flaxman with the latest traffic on 2SM 1269.
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0: Yes, it wasn't. What did I say, Normie Rowe? I said, was it Normie Rowe? I thought it was Normie Rowe. It wasn't Normie Rowe, but I'll tell you who it was. It was this guy.

0: you go, classic Ronnie Burns. Yes, it was Ronnie Burns' daughter, Lauren. Incidentally, as a brief note, that song, Smiley, that was the big one for Ronnie Burns. It went number two nationally. It did. Number two nationally. It was 69 and 70. Those were the years. And particularly significant because the late, great Johnny Young, who only passed away a couple of weeks ago, he wrote it about the experience of Normie Rowe, whose career was interrupted when he was drafted and sent to Vietnam. So, it was Ronnie Burns' daughter, Lauren, and she is a highly celebrated Australian martial artist, and I was right on the gold. She won gold medal in Taekwondo at the 2000 Sydney Olympic Games on National Taekwondo Day. So you wouldn't pick a blue with Lauren, would you? That's for sure. Now, special Australian celebrating their birthday today, Dawn Fraser is celebrating her 89th birthday. She was born in Sydney, 1937. Of course, Dawn captured our hearts and gold medals across three separate Olympic Games. Trivia question, pub trivia. What were the three Olympic Games that Dawn Fraser represented Australia at? Do you know? It cemented her status as one of our greatest ever athletes. She will never, ever be forgotten in this country. 56, 60, and 64. Those were the three Olympic Games. 1956, 1960, and 1964. As I said, Dawn Fraser celebrating her 89th birthday today. I saw her on telly only a couple of nights ago on a particular story that was being done about something that she had an opinion about. Dawn Fraser always has an opinion. She does, and that's a good thing. She is a legend, as they say. So, happy birthday, Dawn Fraser. It's coming up to 12:30. We go back to the newsroom next.
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2: In Campbelltown, there has been an accident affecting traffic in both directions of Queen Street at Broughton Street, and in Arncliffe, some changed traffic conditions after an overhyped vehicle incident on the M5 East motorway approaching the Cooks River Tunnel. 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I'm Jace Flaxman, the latest traffic on 2SM 1269.
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13: Good afternoon, I'm Benjamin Smith. Two more Australians have made contact with loved ones in Nepal after the devastating floods. The total number of Aussies still missing sits at 36. 1,252 people have been confirmed dead. Today is World Leukemia Day, highlighting the signs and symptoms of the illness. There's also a call out for more people to donate blood. Head of research at the Leukemia Foundation, Bill Stavresky, says there are so many benefits to giving blood.
14: Critical that Australians do roll up their sleeves and donate blood. It's a life-saving step that many blood cancer patients need just to continue their treatment.
13: A US judge has declined to remove a juror in the Lindsay Clancy trial. It comes as the judge told the jury to reach a verdict after the sixth day of deliberations. Ms. Clancy faces life in prison without parole if convicted of first-degree murder after she admitted to killing her own children in a Boston home in 2023. ICAC is in session once more, investigating links between fugitive property developer Jean Nassif and allegations of corruption within the New South Wales Liberal Party. Text messages have been read out by counsel assisting Peggy Dwyer between Nassif and Charles Perrottet, brother of former Premier Dominic. Further messages pertaining to an alleged $5 million extortion attempt have also been revealed, along with promises the building commissioner would get off Jean Nassif's back. The inquiry is continuing this afternoon. Two fires have been extinguished in central Queensland after they threatened farmland. A fire on Stanwell Warula Road, Stanwell, was put out by 9 crews yesterday. This morning, a grass fire started by a burning car on Tanby Road, Tanby, was confirmed to be extinguished. That blaze threatened a cattle property after spreading through a fence line. Melbourne man Chi Kit Chong has been jailed for a minimum of 4 years for slavery and assault offences. The 47-year-old bashed and starved a woman aged in her 60s and forced her to essentially be his slave. He will likely be deported back to Malaysia after his sentence. In sport, the Titans are gearing up to face the Dolphins tonight. Later, the Rabbitohs do battle with the Roosters. And Alex de Minaur has crashed out of the US Open. The Aussie has been beaten by Dutch world number 70, Bottic van der Zandschulp. In finance, the All Ordinaries is up 2 points at 9,200. One Australian dollar is buying 72.08 US cents. 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
15: Sunny with east to northeasterly winds becoming light. A marine wind warning is current. Partly cloudy tomorrow with temperatures ranging from 15 to 31 in the city, 11 to 32 in the west. Looking further ahead, sunny on Sunday, partly cloudy Monday and Tuesday. At the moment in the city, it's 22 degrees, Bankstown 21, Penrith 22 and Richmond 21. That's the latest 2SM News. I'm Benjamin Smith.

0: On a voice the lady had, Whitney Houston. Greatest love of all. A lot of people like that version. Can I say to you, I'm a George Benson diehard fan. I am, honestly. Desert Island stuff for me. I just love George Benson music. And he does a version of that from an album that came out in, I think it was 1979, if my memory serves me correctly, which is a long time ago. And it's a really good version. Yeah, if you're into a jazz version of The Greatest Love of All, have a listen to the George Benson edition. Can I say to you that Kelly Clarkson, 2002, what's today, the 4th of September, speaking of great voices, voices of diversity, there is a voice with great diversity, Kelly Clarkson. She was the very first winner of American Idol. She was crowned the very first winner of American Idol on this day in 2002. So they're still running with that show. I don't know whether it's had any breaks, but they're still doing it. American Idol. Reality television changed forever. It did. Kelly Clarkson, she ended up with her own TV show. I think she retired or she was going to retire, but she's a real talent. She can sing the phone book, Kelly Clarkson. Absolutely brilliant. And if we go way back to 1893, it's a long time, isn't it? 4th of September, a much quieter cultural milestone happened. English author Beatrix Potter, she penned the very first version of The Tale of Peter Rabbit in a picture letter that's sent to a five-year-old boy. There you go. English author Beatrix Potter penned the very first version of The Tale of Peter Rabbit. Love it. Okay, let's see. Simon's been waiting for a while, so thank you for your patience. Simon, how can I help you?
1: G'day, Brent. I've got a couple of topics, if you don't mind talking about. They're two different. They sort of tie in a little bit, but not really.
0: Sure.
1: I've spoken to Chris about it once before, so it's obviously on my mind a bit, and others. Retail giants in Myers and David Jones. Mm-hmm. Viability going forward. I don't know. I haven't heard anything, but I know their share price is down. And what I'm ringing for, I'd like the government to give them a free kick in a way, not so much a handout, but be tougher on Amazon or the other, the Temu, or some of the competitors. I wouldn't like to see them gone from our department stores. I think they've got quality products. But I think to me, it could happen, Brent.
0: It could. I think it's probably the way that people are going, though, in reference to shopping. Many people, when online shopping first came out, a lot of people said, oh, no, I'd never do that. But look at the percentage of people that shop online now as opposed to people that go into a Myers or a David Jones. And the proof of that is what you say. The Myers and the David Jones are not doing very well at all. I mean, you go back 30 years ago and that was the only place you'd go and shop. If you wanted quality, you'd go to Myers and David Jones, wouldn't you?
1: Yeah, I mean, I don't know their bottom line as such, but I think you get the feel that they've always got sales and they want, obviously, business, and the retail sector's pretty hard. I'd just like to see them, but I think it could need a bit of government.
0: But what does the government do to help them?
1: Well, as I said, sort of knock off some of the, be a bit stricter on the overseas Amazon, Temu type, maybe charge them more. Or just restrict it to... They've done it before, Brent, with other products. They protect certain companies. You only got to look at Qantas. I mean, that's a different ballgame. But I wouldn't like my son growing up without those retailers because I've had a lot of enjoyment from them and they bring business, I think, to those Westfields as well. And I've got no intel that they're falling over, but I... Something sort of tells me they may.
0: Well, they're certainly nowhere near the retail giants that they were 30 years ago, that's for sure. But I suppose that's the way of retail, isn't it? I mean, if the government was to step in and save retailers, if you have a list of retailers, major retailers in Australia that have gone broke, into liquidation, have shut their doors in the last 20 years, my goodness, the list is longer than your arm of Australian icons that you and I grew up with.
1: Yeah, I get that. I mean, seeing Masters go down now looks like it was a bad idea because the other competitor sort of has got the market and it's, I don't know, the competition's gone.
0: I tell you, Simon, I don't have any inside info, but I would suggest that there'll be no government handout for the Myers or the David Jones of the world.
1: Yeah, thanks for that. The other thing, if you've got time, was I was going to talk about the respect for our politicians, ministers in particular, and Prime Minister. I'm all for freedom of speech and like what you guys do and Chris Smith. But I think there's a lot of disrespect for people of, like some of these journalists, the way they talk to a Prime Minister. I think that's got to be somehow just corrected a little bit.
0: Don't you think it's a two-way street, though, Simon, whereby the Prime Minister or the politician has to have respect for the journalist as well? If the journalist asks a legitimate question, don't they deserve a realistic answer from a politician rather than just BS, as I call it, polywaffle, mumbo-jumbo?
1: Yeah, no doubt, but I mean, Trump coughs it as well, and he puts them in their place. Yeah, look, I'm all for free speech, but this leads me to my next comment, and some of you listeners mightn't like it. I think this Prime Minister could go down as one of the greatest of all time, and he cops a lot of flack, but he's very resilient what he's been through, and I think Jim Chalmers' new law is a master stroke with the property, the capital gains tax, I think.
0: Why is that a master stroke? I mean, look what it's done to the housing market. It has achieved the complete...

0: by introducing it.
1: But not just the housing market. It's starting to damage a lot of the economy. But I think, remember what happened when Paul Keating? We had to have this correction. And I think I admire them because they've taken the punt. It certainly dented the property sales and auctions. There's no...
0: Yeah, but when you've got economists in large numbers that are coming out and saying what Chalmers and Albanese did in the budget in May is wrong, I mean, how do you answer that? I'm not an economist. All I do is read what economists say and digest that information. And, gee, it's a large chunk of smart economists are saying what they did was the wrong thing.
1: I think it had to be done, Brent. I'm no expert, but a lot of capitalists are obviously going to say that. But I think it was, as I said, I'm not going to back down. And I believe a lot of Australians think the way I do.
0: Well, can I say, we'll know in a couple of years' time when there's a federal election.
1: I think you'll get rolled for other stuff, not that. I think we need a change of government. After saying we need a change, because on social issues, I've told you once before, he's not across it. I've got a tobacco shop across the road with security guards at night. You've got prostitutes all through our suburbs. So I'm just saying he'll go down. He's got to get credit for where credit's due. He's been in two terms. I thought he was going to be gone a long time ago. I had money on Tanya Plebisek to beat him, but he's really defied me, and he's still going. I admire him for that.
0: All right, Simon. You have a good weekend, mate. Good to talk to you. Thank you for your call. See you, mate. Bye-bye. I've got to take a break. 13 12 69. That is the open line number if you'd like to have your say.
2: 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Sydney traffic.
3: FRP Suncliffe, overhead truck eastbound at the Cooks River Tunnel. That's heading down towards General Holmes Drive. Berkshire Park, a grass fire affecting both ways. Richmond Road between Northern Road and Landilo Road. 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I'm Jeff Wallace. That's our traffic on 2SM 1269.
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0: Afternoons with Brent Bultitude. Call now, 13 12 69. We'd love to hear your thoughts.
1: I don't know about you, but I think Simon, I love the fact that you call us and you've got an opinion. That's what Talkback Radio is all about. But I am allowed to disagree with you. Oh, I think that what Simon said, giving the Albanese government an awful lot of credit for an economy that's hardly firing on all cylinders. Really, Simon, it's not. Yes, GDP is growing, but we're still dealing with inflation above the RBA's target. Enormous, enormous government debt. Weak productivity in our housing market that really is going backwards. It's not going forwards. The May budget didn't magically fix any of those problems. In fact, the budget forecasts growth slowing to just 1.75% this financial year, while government spending remains extraordinarily high and gross debt is passing $1 trillion. And as for saying that the Prime Minister is doing a great job, can I ask a very simple question? If this is what a great economic performance looks like, what would a bad one look like? Because the test of an economy isn't whether Treasury can produce a positive GDP number. It's whether people can afford a house. It's whether people can pay their bills, see their wages go further, and have confidence about the future. On those measures, just those measures alone, I don't think the government's entitled to claim a victory at all. What do you think, Barry?
2: You've absolutely pinched my thunder off me.
1: I'm sorry, I didn't mean to.
2: Mate, I'm glad you did, because you put it far more distinctly than I possibly could. I've got to tell you, I don't ring up that often, but I was choking on my cup of coffee. This guy's with his father and Albanese's dad, or I don't know, his brother or something. That is just insane. And you tick at all. And for me, one of the things I really dislike huge, because I don't like saying the word hate, but it's close, is the destruction of our environment for this renewables, and it's proven that it doesn't work. You know, and the lack of openness for, like, nuclear. Didn't someone come on, it might have been Chris's show, about they can do power like nuclear, but with a different thing, and there's no waste, and it's very safe, and he's sort of got a company that's sort of pioneering this. They're looking to do it in other countries. Are going to contract him to build them over there. And I'm sorry, I've forgotten the name of the stuff, but zero waste, incredible, no pollution, no nothing, no risk.
1: Are you talking about thorium? Is it thorium?
2: That's it. Yeah, well done. And I mean, hey, well, they go, hang on, we can't do that because we can't backtrack on this green idealistic rubbish that we're on about, because we've put so much positive in it, swing into it, and we look like fools. So I think it's a bit late for that.
1: I got into a discussion with someone the other day after I did an interview with a bloke from drive.com.au about electric vehicles, and I just found I didn't bother to put a point of view across, because I felt there was no point in having a discussion with the guy, because you could see he was just so one-eyed. Oh, we've got to get rid of coal. We've got to get rid of coal. We've got to get rid of coal. And what I wanted to say to him was, look, I don't necessarily disagree with you, but now is not the time to do it. Each and every day, Chris Smith tells us, you know, what is being used by far the most to generate power in New South Wales, and for that matter, Australia. And it's always over 50%, it's coal. So what does that tell you? We can't get to renewables too fast, because it'll send us broke. And this is what Bowen and Albanese and crew are doing.
2: And, mate, 100%. And they're destroying so much of our beautiful environment, yet you've heard about these pink areas in New South Wales where you can't build a fire break more than 3 metres wide. Well, yeah, that, of course, you'll affect the environment, but they'll plough through 100 metres wide, just destroy everything, you know?
1: Yeah.
2: And
1: It's wrong on all accounts and all fronts, Barry.
2: I think he'll go down as being one of, if not the worst Prime Minister of all time. I just hope I live long enough to see it.
1: Yeah, I'm probably erring on the side of that. I would think he'd go down certainly as one of the worst Prime Ministers we've ever had. Yes, absolutely.
2: Yeah. Yeah, mate.
1: So one of the most pig-headed.
2: Yeah, stubborn.
1: Is that fair enough to say? And it's not bag elbow afternoon. I don't want to do that. But I suppose if people ring in and they want to do that, well, I can only say he's brought it on himself.
2: Look, of course he has. You know, it's fair enough. Like, you know, if you're going to be in that position, you've got to be prepared to be criticised for making stupid decisions. Like, I've got two daughters, and my youngest is 35, and she goes, oh, we can't keep doing coal, we can't keep doing gas. And I say, listen, darling, let's use it. Let's trust, I have faith in humanity that we will find a terrific source of power that will produce very little problems, and we won't have to worry about, you know, exhausting all our coal and gas and that, because there's plenty of it. But now's not the time, as you said, to do it. We're going to send ourselves broke in the name of this green evangelism.
1: But, yeah, you know, that's right. Barry, I've got to go to the news. Have a good weekend, matey. Yeah. Barry, it's like it's slowly, slowly catch the monkey. You know, that's what we've got to do. A little bit here, a little bit there, towards our goal.
2: Sure.
1: Yeah. We can't do it overnight and send the country broke in the meantime. Thank you for your call, Barry. If you're on the phone, thanks for your patience. Stay with me. I've got to go back to the newsroom for a quick news update. After that, we'll come straight back and take your calls.
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4: M5 East Arncliffe, overhead truck eastbound for the Cooksville Tunnel, but I am seeing heavy on the M5 East both ways between General Holmes Drive and the main tunnel. 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I'm Jeff Wallace, that's us traffic on 2SM 1269.
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14: Good afternoon. I'm Tasava Brown. Two more Australians who had been unaccounted for in Nepal have now made contact. The number of Australians missing is now 36. The two citizens do not require consular assistance. A further 23 response personnel are set to join the 19 already on the ground over coming days. A 15-person disaster assistance response team is touching down in Kathmandu today. The Health Minister Mark Butler has held a meeting with state and territory counterparts in search of solutions to alleviate pressure on the aged care system. Thousands of Australians are stranded in hospitals awaiting aged care placements. The number of elderly Australians stuck in hospital has increased in just 12 months, despite being medically cleared, to around 4,000. NAB is now expecting a further decline in house prices across Australia's combined capital cities. The big bank expects a peak-to-trough decline in dwelling prices of around 7%. But Treasurer Jim Chalmers expects house prices to grow over the next 2 years, despite forecasts of a market correction. Dr. Chalmers told the ABC house prices will likely return to growth in 2027.
15: Even when we see this volatility in the housing market, which began before the budget, over the next couple of years, we expect house prices to continue to grow, but more slowly. And we expect that first home buyers increasingly will be able to compete at auctions on weekends against people who were previously subsidised really generously by the taxpayer.
14: Embattled property developer Bathla Group has held a creditors' meeting today, revealing the company owes $3.4 billion to secured lenders. The group also owes about $145 million to the Australian Tax Office, $42 million in land tax, and $130 million to other unsecured creditors. The administrators have this week met payroll obligations, but they warn there are insufficient funds to pay wages on an ongoing basis. The federal opposition leader Angus Taylor has vowed to take his fight on the black market beyond illegal tobacco. He's unveiling a plan targeting illicit alcohol trade and fraud operations across the construction and disability sectors. Angus Taylor says plans to slash the tobacco excise by 80% are just one element of a bigger plan to target groups behind firebombings, extortion and killings throughout Australia. A case of H5 bird flu has been detected in a bird found at Warri Wood on Sydney's northern beaches. It is the first detection of the deadly strain in Sydney. The greater crested tern was found on August 28. A person has sustained life-threatening burns in a blaze at a commercial site in Brisbane's east. A forklift caught alight at a business on Anton Road at Hemant at about 11 a.m. Four others have been taken to hospital. Firefighters have been working to stop the flames spreading to nearby shipping containers. A 38-year-old Brisbane man is facing up to 10 years behind bars, charged with allegedly supplying gel blaster firearms and parts to buyers across Australia. Investigations by Australian Federal Police are continuing. Detective Superintendent Jen Cullen says the weapons pose a significant risk to the public and is urging anyone with a gel blaster to surrender it to police immediately. In sport, Jai Arrow will suit up briefly tonight as the Roosters clash with the Rabbitohs. He'll be replaced by Cody Walker for the actual game play. Arrow will walk out for his 100th game after receiving a special NRL rule exemption after his motor neurone disease diagnosis. Jaden Campbell will become the second Campbell to hit the 100-game milestone for the Titans tonight as they clash with the Dolphins after 6 p.m. Eastern Standard Time, following the footsteps of his father. Alex de Minaur has blown his opportunity to claim a maiden Grand Slam crown, crashing out in the US Open's second round. Australia's world number 7 slumped to a shock straight sets loss to Botik Zondi-Zonschulp in New York. GWS captain Toby Green has revealed he's had a chat to Zach Butters about potentially linking up with the Cats next season. The Cats are keen to secure Green and Butters. To finance, the All Ords is down 3 points at 91.95, and one Australian dollar is buying 72.09 US cents. 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Sunny with eastern northeasterly winds becoming light. A marine wind warning is current. Mostly sunny tomorrow with temperatures ranging from 15 to 31 in the city, 11 to 32 in the west. Looking further ahead, sunny on Sunday, partly cloudy Monday and Tuesday. At the moment in the city, it's 23 degrees, Bankstown 22 and in Richmond 23. That's the latest 2SM News. I'm Tasava Brown.

0: Jack sent me an email. I expected, honestly, to receive at least a couple like this. The old abusive type. Jack sent me an email. You liberal-loving right-wing stooge. You're just a mouthpiece there for the Liberal Party. That's all you do. That's all your station does. Jack, if that's the way you honestly feel, and I'm sorry that you feel that way, but if that's the way you feel, buddy, maybe you're best not to listen to the station anymore. I'd put forward in my defence, I'm not sure calling me a right-wing liberal loving stooge is much of an argument, really. I do happen to think that Angus Taylor, well, look, he is a perfectly reasonable Liberal leader. Maybe he's not the worst leader the Liberal Party's ever produced, but here's the bigger point. Perhaps the problem isn't Angus Taylor. Perhaps the problem wasn't Susan Lee. The problem is that the Liberal Party has spent years losing the confidence of the very people who used to vote for it. That is the problem. But may I also say, I think that's going to be a problem for the Labor Party as well. And look what's happening now. One Nation is surging because a lot of voters who feel abandoned by the major parties, notice, Jack, I said major parties, that being right and left, those people are looking elsewhere. Even senior Liberals have acknowledged that One Nation is becoming the alternative for people turning away from the coalition. So rather than abusing someone for saying they support the Liberal Party, of which I don't come out and say I support the Liberal Party, perhaps ask why so many former Liberal voters are now supporting One Nation. That's the real political story, I think. And if the Liberal Party wants those voters back, it needs to give them a reason to come back. Calling them extremists or pretending they don't exist certainly isn't going to do that, is it? Not at all. But Jack, have a good afternoon. Hello, Ken.
1: Good afternoon, Brent. How are you doing?
0: Good, thank you, Ken. How are you?
1: Yeah, well, mate. A couple of things, if I may. The first thing, listen to Simon and Jack. Now, this is off the top of my head. I've written down a few things that they think it's a good government. If you've got 20 seconds.
0: Sure.
1: We've got the energy crisis, cost of living crisis, immigration, the debt crisis, housing and rent crisis, NDIS out of control. This is off the top of my head. Aged care, defence underfunded, over-regulation, lying by deception and deceit, productivity nil, public services too big, homelessness, nothing they're doing about that, veteran affairs, sale of public assets, they've got no plan or vision, no new dams, cancellation inland freight rail, the gold mining no real means test, the Aboriginal status after spending billions it hasn't improved, and we always fly under three flags. Now, that's just off the top of my head.
0: Gee, now, can I give you a round of applause, Ken? That's very good.
1: But, you know, that's their score sheet. So none out of 20. Like, if they're a good government, I don't know what these people have got in their brain, to be honest with you. Fair income. I mean, if you employ them to run your company, you wouldn't employ them. You just say, I'm sorry, you've got to go somewhere else.
0: Yeah, I'm with you. I just think it is one of the worst governments we've had. I do.
1: Yeah. The other thing, if I may, the other day we were talking, and I think I forgot it, I didn't get a chance to throw it in. Well, you were saying there was a train of thought about governments have got no business running private enterprise.
0: Yeah.
1: I can validate to a certain degree, but they run the biggest business in Australia, which is Australia itself. Now, to say, let's say they can't run the Commonwealth Bank, you've only got to put two cabinet ministers on the boardroom every month to keep up the governance and let the bankers run the bloody place and we'd make the billions that they're making. So I don't really agree with that prognosis, if you like.
0: Well, I suppose the trouble is we are under this system and I can't see the system changing. You know, let's be honest, the Treasurer knows very well. I was about to say knows very little about finance. If you went on his record and looked at what he's doing at the moment to the country, you'd have to agree with that line of thinking, wouldn't you? He knows very little about finance. But that finance, I suppose what I should have said was, finance is not the Treasurer's expertise. Wouldn't you think that the man that is the treasurer of the country, in other words, in charge of the finances of the country, shouldn't they have a little bit of a background when it comes to finance?
1: Absolutely. That's how business works in the real world. And I'm afraid to say you've got public servants in there 30, 40 years in their cushy little seats that have no expertise, or they're so out of touch that they're pulling the strings and advising cabinet or ministers and politicians about how they should go about doing things. But we've got a socialist government, let's make no mistake about it, they are socialists that have got an ideology about where the country should go. And that's our single biggest problem. Because like I just read out all the problems we've got, they haven't fixed one of them.
0: You can just see it under positions vacant, can't you? Wanted, positions vacant. Remember the old days in the classifieds. Positions vacant. Treasurer wanted for large company. Experience necessary. Do you think if someone turned up, knocked on the door here for the interview for the treasurer's job for company ABC, do you think the person would get a look in if the first question asked by the person doing the interview was, do you have any experience in finance? And the person answered, not really. I'm more on the law side of things. Yeah. Oh, you know, would you get a look in for the job seriously?
1: You shouldn't. That's right.
0: Because that's the whole point.
1: Yeah, I agree with you.
0: Okay, Ken. Have a good weekend, buddy.
1: Same to you, mate.
0: See you, mate. Bye-bye. Let's go to Andrew. Hi, Andrew.
2: Hi, Brent. You just talked about email things before. Has anyone ever said, I hate your guts, but I listen anyway as often as I can?
0: I'm sorry, Andrew, I missed that. Say that again for me.
2: Has anyone ever said, I hate your guts, but I listen anyway?
0: Well, no one's ever physically said that, but there's been many people that will send abusive emails every day. So they don't like you, but they listen to you every day.
2: Oh, you seem to get more than your fair share, you poor thing.
0: Never mind. You've got to have an opinion in life, haven't you? And if people don't agree with it, well, I mean, to me, that's what Talkback Radio was all about. That's why we have Talkback Radio, so that we can talk to each other and, you know, you can have a different opinion to me. That doesn't stop me from putting my opinion forward, as I try not to stop you putting your opinion forward. If we disagree, we disagree.
2: But, hey, George Benson, I just wanted to tell you how I found him in the first place. My parents were divorced, and I go and stay with my dad sometimes, and he had given me the night on a record. I listened to it in the mid-90s, and I thought, I love this. And so I went and heard some of the other albums. Giblets and Gravy, that's what I meant to ask you. Have you had the jazz albums from his late 60s or early 70s?
0: Look, I've got lots of jazz music. I love jazz music. I don't like the real jazzy stuff. I like the jazz music of the you know, the George Bensons, the Earl Klugs, all that sort of stuff. That's what I love.
2: Sarah Vaughan.
0: Sarah Vaughan's great. Yeah, Sarah Vaughan's great.
2: Something about you I didn't know. Fantastic.
0: There you go. So, look, Benson is my probably, you know, the question they ask, if you could only take one artist to your desert island, what would it be? For me, it would probably have to be George Benson. If I've had a crap of a day, I'll go home and stick George Benson on the stereo and listen to his music. It calms me.
2: I find it a pick-me-up if I want to get motivated to do something. It'll be a pick-me-up for me.
0: Yeah. Good to talk to you, mate. Thanks, Andrew.
2: Thank you. Nice.
0: See you, mate. Have a good weekend. We've got to take a break. I said we would pay a tribute to one of the greatest Australians in reference to, I suppose, all sorts of areas, but Steve Irwin, our beloved crocodile hunter, tragically died after being struck by a stingray. It was on this day. It was on the Great Barrier Reef. It was on this day, September 4, 2006. We've put together a little bit of a tribute, thanks to the help of the people at his wildlife park, so we'll do that next.
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4: Now the overhead track has been cleared. The M5 East are clear for eastbound, and delays have eased both ways on the M5 East between the main tunnel and General Holmes Drive. A grass fire, Berkshire Park closing both ways, Richmond Road between Northern Road and Landino Road. 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I'm Jeff Wallace. That's our traffic on 2SM 1269.
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0: 2020 years ago today, we lost one of the most extraordinary characters that Australia has ever produced. Steve Irwin was only 44, but in those 44 years, he achieved more than most people could hope to achieve in a lifetime. He turned a little wildlife park on the Sunshine Coast into Australia Zoo. He became a worldwide television star as the crocodile hunter, and most importantly, got millions of people to care about animals and conservation. Steve Irwin had this extraordinary ability to make wildlife exciting. He could put a crocodile on television, scream crikey, and somehow make you want to know more about it rather than run away from it. And then on September 4, 2006, during what he loved, filming a documentary off the Queensland coast, Steve was killed by a stingray. Its barb pierced his chest and fatally injured his heart. It was a freak accident and perhaps the cruelest irony imaginable for a man who had spent his life getting close to some of the world's most dangerous animals. But 20 years later, Steve Irwin isn't really remembered for the way he died. He's remembered for the way he lived. His family has continued his work. Australia Zoo is still there, thriving. Wildlife Warriors is still there. And somewhere, every time somebody sees a crocodile, a koala, or a snake and thinks, I wonder what Steve would have done, his influence is still there too. Steve Irwin was a bloke who made conservation entertaining, made Australia famous around the world, and made loving wildlife seem like the most natural thing in the world.
12: Get out of my eyes, Elias. Not now. Get out. Hey. It's been good times. If there's one thing that I, Steve Irwin, would want to be remembered for, it's be remembered for passion and enthusiasm. Conservation is my job, my life, my whole persona.
14: I'm on top of the world. I get to do the wildest things in the world.
15: Conservation's the name of the game, mate. I'm a wildlife warrior through and through, out there fighting for wildlife, wilderness, and every single cent we earn goes straight back into conservation.
16: That's the best thing about this whole thing.
15: Yeah, that's good.
16: I like that.
12: What good is a fast car, a flash house, and a gold plated dunny to me? Absolutely no good at all. I've been put on this planet to protect wildlife and wilderness areas, which in essence is going to help humanity. I want to have the purest oceans. I want to be able to drink water straight out of that creek. I want to stop the ozone layer. I want to save the world. And you know, money? Money's great. I can't get enough money. And you know what I'm going to do with it? I'm going to buy wilderness areas with it. Every single cent I get goes straight into conservation. And guess what, Charles? I don't give a rip whose money it is, mate. I'll use it and I'll spend it on buying land.
15: The proudest thing I've achieved personally is my children.
17: And what do you want to be when you grow up?
18: Just like my daddy.
17: Just like your daddy.
18: Named Classic Kenny. So he was actually unfortunately hit by a car.
19: Bindi here, and I am so excited. Today is an amazing day.
15: To be able to stand aside and let them run up my mission. Because that's what I did for my mum and dad, and I'm really proud to tell you that. By crying, I've got tears flowing out, and I'm holding them back. Trying so hard to hold them back, and I'm just doing what they wanted me to do. They created a wildlife warrior. I am that, and I'm able to run that ball up, mate. I'm running it up. You know what? The opposition's hard, and it keeps coming, but I ain't stopping until my kids can run it up for me, and then I'll stand aside like that. And I guarantee you it'll be the proudest moment of my life.
20: Conservation has never meant pretending that we're somehow outside of nature. Nature is what it is. Steve Irwin knew that. And he lived on the edge. But that edge did more for natural conservation than I think anyone else ever has. Everybody wants to save something beautiful. A koala, a dolphin, a beautiful bird, a joey, a raccoon. But what about the animals that frighten us? The ones that we've spent generations in movies teaching us to fear. His respect for nature came from respecting its power, not pretending it didn't exist. And understanding that just because we have the ability to take something over doesn't mean that we have the right to do it. Steve Irwin personified that to me. The unrestrained enthusiasm that was absolutely nothing that was scripted. It was just him. Steve Irwin never entered quietly. He entered like the entire natural world had handed him the greatest news ever. But the more that I watched Steve Irwin, the more I realized that this wasn't a persona. This was the man. And that man didn't become excited because the TV camera was on him. The TV camera was pointed at him because he was already like that.
21: Where did all the animals go? Running wild in winter snow, across great seas of endless grass. Their helpless cries have long since passed. They fell unheard on barren ears. Their silence grew with passing years. The earth, once full of wondrous sights, of peacock tails and such delights, of zebras racing at full speed, their race to doom we did not heed, of antelope across the plain, their numbers never did regain, a panther waiting for its prey did not realize it had had its day, a lion's roar could not be heard, nor any squawk from any bird, the cheetah still could not cheat man, despite the fact how fast it ran. No wilderness for a beast to graze, nowhere to run from the hunter's gaze. For the only hunger left to see is the greed of man behind every tree. We look toward the vast of space that cannot find another trace of life in bloom, in all its form. But on this planet, we refuse to mourn as species disappear from trace, the victims of the human race.
1: If there's one thing that I, Steve Irwin, would want to be remembered for, it's be remembered for passion and enthusiasm.
0: And boy, haven't we remembered him 20 years later and every year since 2006 for passion and enthusiasm. I like one of the comments that it said in that tribute, and it was Steve Irwin didn't become Steve Irwin when a TV camera was pointed at him. They wanted to point TV cameras at him because he was Steve Irwin. And hasn't his son Robert gone on? Boy, the old saying, the apple doesn't fall far from the tree. When you look at Robert, he's just a mini-me, isn't he? He really is a mini version of that wonderful Steve Irwin. Robert was only 2.5 when his father died. Only 2.5. Robert was born in December 2003, so he has certainly stepped into the shoes, the mighty shoes, and is doing a sterling job when he does whatever he does in memory of his dad, Steve Irwin. We go back to the newsroom next. After that, it's The Week That Was with Mark Latham.
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4: Warwick Farm, a westbound broken down truck on the Hume Highway approaching the Cumberland Highway. Berkshire Park, a grass fire that's closing both ways. Richmond Road between Northern Road and Lantilo Road. Middle Jewel, a car crash. 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That's our traffic on 2SM 1269.
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27: Two more
2: Australians have been confirmed safe in the aftermath of the devastating Nepal-Tibet floods. It brings the total number of Australians missing in the floods down to 36. The pair have been found safe and did not require consular assistance after being initially uncontactable. More than 1,200 people have been confirmed dead in the disaster. Anne Rustin, the Shadow Minister for Health and Aged Care, has today been out touting the Coalition's plans to slash the tobacco excise by 80% amid a growing war of words over the issue. Minister Rustin says the plan is designed to smash the business model of organised crime, while One Nation has vowed to slash the excise by 75%. A leading teachers' union has hit out at the federal coalition's push for more male teachers. Rhys Sullivan explains.
5: Nationals leader Matt Canavan on Wednesday claimed a lack of male teachers was leading young boys down a path of misogyny and radicalisation due to being subjected to an anti-boy ideology. While opposition leader Angus Taylor did not entirely endorse his stance, he did agree there is a politicisation of the curriculum by teachers and some are pushing their own agendas onto students. The Australian Education Union has rebuked these claims, declaring them a fundamentally incorrect portrayal of the education system and fueling aggression and disrespect towards teachers. Deputy Liberal leader Jane Hume defended her colleague, saying Senator Canavan was speaking from his own experience as a parent, but also did not endorse his position. At Parliament House, Canberra, Rhys Sullivan, Super Radio Network News.
2: Sydney has confirmed its first case of H5 bird flu. A greater crested tern was found on the northern beaches and has tested positive. It was discovered at Warriewood on August 28. The Bureau of Meteorology has predicted the strongest El Niño ever, with heat records already being broken. El Niño is forecast to peak in late spring or summer. The Bureau says it's likely to reach levels above the warmest observed since reliable records began in 1950. In sport, Jai Arrow will walk out for his 100th game tonight as Rabbitohs clash with the Roosters. He'll be replaced by Cody Walker after being named at 5'8 in the starting side. And in Formula One, KO Sports will continue being the country's home of MotoGP. It's inked a multi-year extension. To finance, the All Ords is down 5 points at 91.93. One Australian dollar is buying 72 US cents. 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Sunny with easter-northeasterly winds becoming light. A marine wind warning is current. Mostly sunny tomorrow with temperatures ranging from 15 to 31 in the city, 11 to 32 in the west. Looking further ahead, sunny on Sunday, partly cloudy Monday and Tuesday. At the moment in the city, it's 23 degrees, Bankstown 22 and in Richmond 23. That's the latest 2SM News. I'm Tasava Brown.
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27: Always telling it like it is with his take on politics and the stories making headlines. It's time to hear from New South Wales Independent, Mark Latham.
0: Mark Latham, good afternoon. How are you?
28: Good, thanks, Brent. Good to be with you.
0: Got over the Wooden Spoon Award yet?
28: Oh, that was baked in a while ago, you know, months ago, really. We were struggling right throughout the season. But, we've got one game to go and then great hope for 2027.
0: I'm disappointed in the Roosters and Bunnies. I thought that that was going to be an exciting game tonight. But the Roosters have, you know, pulled out nine of their main players. Wouldn't it be embarrassing for the Rabbitohs if they actually lost tonight?
28: Yeah, well, stranger things have happened in rugby league football, but I think the Roosters in that traditional grudge match and also honouring Jai Arrow with a 100th game being organised for him, they've diminished the importance of it by putting out their reserve grade team. So I suppose you've got to make those choices, players getting over niggling injuries and all that going into the semis, but it's a bit of a shame because otherwise it would have been a genuine blockbuster.
0: Would have, yeah, it would. All right, mate, let's get stuck into the week that was. The housing downturn is now spreading much further, with house prices falling for a fifth consecutive month and 93% of capital city suburbs recording declines. At the same time, one of the big banks is warning the housing crisis could take the better part of a generation to fix. We've got construction companies owing $3.3 billion falling over. Do you think this is the beginning of a serious housing correction, Mark?
28: Absolutely. The housing market is collapsing and we're headed to perhaps a 15% price decline here in Sydney. where I am, and no evidence at all of first home buyers coming in. The latest data from the New South Wales government is there's been a fall in first home buyers in New South Wales. So why is that happening? Well, consumer confidence is all important. And first home buyers would be thinking rising interest rates, maybe I'm headed for negative equity, I'm going to owe the bank more than the value of my asset if prices are falling. And they're also probably thinking, well, I should wait 2 or 3 years to see if the prices really bottom out. So Albanese and Chalmers, it's a rare achievement to collapse the housing market in Australia, the great Australian dream, the most important asset that people have as the backbone of their wealth and life opportunities. So those changes in the May budget, on top of rising interest rates and the instability globally, have been an absolute disaster. I don't know, Brent, why governments would ever think they've got the ability to tinker and manipulate and calibrate the housing market this way, when market forces and consumer confidence are all important. The Treasury said, oh, maybe a 2% decline in house prices, so that was hopelessly wrong, because they haven't factored in this collapse in confidence.
0: Well, the Treasury said there'd be just a $2 increase in rents, didn't they?
28: Yeah, well, the rent sector's they got escalating prices as well. So the whole thing has been a disaster, and probably a lesson for young people, budding economists, people interested in running for elected office one day. The less government does in the housing market, the better things go. There's no evidence at all that these government tax changes could be beneficial. They were ill-conceived. They were a broken election promise, shamelessly broken election promise, and it's backfired badly, and most people in this country now are going to suffer.
0: There's growing concern about the behaviour of teenage boys, with recent cases involving alleged sexual assaults, and now a renewed debate about whether social media algorithms are pushing some boys down increasingly disturbing online rabbit holes. Are we failing boys before they become men?
28: Well, you see some propaganda out there from lefties in politics talking about the manosphere, the influence of Andrew Tate. I've got young sons, and they discount this totally. This is sort of like inside the beltway, insider talk that's used at various times. There have been some disturbing incidents related to school kids in Sydney with sexual assault, but it doesn't mean that 100% of young men have gone bad. And I think this is very much overstated. I think young men today would have much better standards than their grandfathers and great-grandfathers in generations gone by in terms of respect for women. A lot of men, young men that I talk to, are scared of the consent agenda and the consequences of it, and things like coercive control laws that have been introduced. So I think a lot of this is overstated. But on the question of the algorithms, I think for all of us, young, old and in between, it should be a basic freedom that when you look up something on the internet, you're not then flooded on your social media with things to do with that particular topic. So I think the suggestion that you would need to opt in to the algorithms is a good one, and government enforcing that with the tech companies would be a very good thing.
0: Yeah. Do you see governments enforcing that, though?
28: Well, I don't know if they've got the power to, but you can pass laws and make penalties. I think there's been some attempts in the European Union about the algorithms. Do you find it almost offensive, Brent, or a worry that you can look up something, maybe a bit sort of trivial, and then all of a sudden your Facebook feed, your Instagram, your Twitter is full of these items uninvited? You know, that's the thing. They've been uninvited into your life as information, like sort of pushing it upon you. And I just think that's wrong. It's an abuse of the power these companies have. I don't think it's got anything to do with this question about young men, but it's something that all of us suffer from. I'm a bit sick and tired of it. You know, I talk to people, and I think it's true. You can have a conversation about something. I don't know who's listening, but then whether it's coincidence or not, it bobs up on your social media as well. Mm-hmm. So it's way over the top.
0: Yeah.
28: And any laws that government can pass in this country, learning from the European experience, I think would be beneficial.
0: I agree. Sydney's gang war has certainly hit the headlines this week. It's taken another disturbing turn with police investigating a series of shootings and concerns growing that innocent people are increasingly being caught in the crossfire. Police have rejected suggestions that they've lost control. They were some of the accusations that were made this week. But there may now have been seven innocent victims killed in the city's organised crime violence over the past 18 months. Mark, how do you stop this from becoming the new normal here?
28: Well, it has been going on for quite some time. You can go back over the last 10 years and suburbs like Marylands and Guildford seem to have a high proportion of drive-by shootings, and often they're just shooting at the house, not particularly concerned as to who they hit, which is obviously a huge worry. But you boil it down, it comes down to the drug trade. And I'd imagine that most of these drive-by shootings or home invasions relate to gangs saying a certain bunch of people received some drugs, didn't pay for it, or they didn't pay enough money, and this is the warning that you need to pay your bills for drugs. So we need a bigger attempt on the wharves, in our laws, in our policing, to cut down on the drug trade in places like Sydney, where, you know, something like cocaine is awash and has been for a while, and it's a bit of a joke out there socially. So I don't think the police do enough in that area of policing. If you eliminated a large part of the drug trade, these gangs wouldn't exist, and they certainly wouldn't be shooting up as many homes.
0: I suppose that's a segue, if you like, into the coalition has proposed cutting tobacco excise by 80%, arguing that making legal cigarettes dramatically cheap is going to destroy the illicit tobacco market. Labor and health groups say the policy risks increasing smoking. Look, I've said it time and time again. You've got One Nation saying that they would cut the excise by 75%. Now you've got Angus Taylor and the Liberals saying they'll cut the excise by 80%. You can cut the excise by 100%. In other words, take it off completely. And the illegal cigarettes are still $10 to $15 a packet cheaper than the legal cigarettes. So this is going to have very little effect, Mark.
28: Well, I think it'll have some impact because it caused the problem in the first place. I mean, cigarettes now, legally, are a luxury item. I'm not a smoker. But you hear the prices that people have got to pay just for one cigarette, let alone a packet of 30, it'd send you broke. So the federal taxes, the excise, has created the black market. Where have the federal police been and customs been on the wharves where, you know, the containers and so forth are full of illegal tobacco? You can go to any construction site in Sydney, and for many years it's been sold illegally, and the black market was created because the legal market was just too damn expensive. So reversing that trend surely must have some impact, because the figures now are just out of control, Brent. The federal government loses $10 billion a year in excise because it's created the black market. And 80% of cigarettes now, some people say 80% of cigarettes now are being consumed through that illegal black market rather than over-the-counter in shops, legal shops. So it's something, probably a lesson in tax policies, can just go way too far. It was well-intentioned to tax cigarettes out of existence, but government's created a secondary market that's bigger than the first one.
0: People are still creatures of habit, though, and if they've been buying the illegal product because it's so much cheaper than the legal product, they're now used to where they can get that product, what product it is, if it's different to what they used to smoke when it was when they were smoking legal products. So they're used to buying this illegal product. Until they can't buy the product any longer, I still think no matter what the governments do with the excise, they're still going to buy the illegal cigarettes.
28: Yeah, you've made a really good point. People are creatures of habit, and if they've got these cheaper black market cigarettes, they'll keep looking for them and finding them. So maybe cut the excise in tandem with a crackdown on the docks, because this tobacco is not homegrown, it's coming in from overseas.
0: That's right.
28: The authorities must know that reality, and we need a crackdown on the docks in tandem with cutting the excise, whether it's 50, 75, I'll leave that to the experts, but you've got to do both things. You've made a really good point.
0: And serious punishment for people that get caught, for people that get caught bringing the illegal product into the country, number one, and serious punishments for people that are selling the damn stuff. Not a slap on the wrist, not we'll close your business for 3 months or 3 weeks or whatever, and then you can open up another business in a different location under a different name. Serious punishment that the judicial system follow through with.
28: Yeah, I've not known of any publicity about someone who's been caught in importation of illegal tobacco into Australia, or what sort of punishment they get when they face the courts. So if it's a 5-year jail term, you might close down the trade pretty quickly.
0: Yeah.

0: still unfolds with the New South Wales ICAC public inquiry examining allegations surrounding political donations and influence inside the New South Wales Liberal Party. How deep does this political mess actually go? What do you think is going to be the end result of this inquiry, Mark?
1: Well, it's a disaster for the New South Wales Liberal Party, which is under siege not just from a fairly popular Chris Minns on the Labor side, but also the rise of One Nation. Got the election in March, and the Liberals are pretty well blacked out of any decent media coverage because of all the focus on this ICAC inquiry. Now, the ICAC inquiry is obviously shocking at one level because it's exposing how politics works behind the scenes, but I'm not too sure ICAC's uncovering any great illegality or corruption, people who've made a fortune out of corrupt practices in politics. There seems to be a focus on a very ugly, scrappy internal Liberal Party factional war around the Hills District in northwest Sydney. So all of that's fascinating, but I'm not too sure it's the best thing for ICAC to be looking at. There's some more serious corruption around in Macquarie Street that they should focus on. But for Kelly Sloan and the Liberal Party, sort of thinking at this stage, Brent, they're running third in the contest for March.
0: Chris
1: Minns as top of the podium, and then One Nation second and rising, and the Liberal Party third, and the National Party a distant fourth. So, you know, I've heard speculations, you know, smart people in Macquarie Street saying, oh, the Liberals might end up with six seats after the next election, two for the National Party. I mean, this is really serious stuff, and obviously the Rosny inquiry is not helping.
0: Last but not least, look, Hadley's finished his evidence in the criminal trial of Alan Jones. And I suppose revealing more about the extraordinary 35-year relationship between the two than anything else, the court heard that Hadley claimed that Jones targeted him after discovering he had secretly signed a contract that could have seen him take over Jones' breakfast program. Jones denies the allegations. It was a tit-for-tat. How much of this is about allegations, and how much is about what I thought the court case was really supposed to be about?
1: Yeah, it looks like it's gone off track, hasn't it? And it's taking so long. Could you believe it's been 5 weeks of this now at public expense? These are touching allegations in the local court. It's not, you know, the high-level stuff you'd get in the serious criminal courts. It's a local court matter for offences that have been downgraded over time, but it's flushed out this remarkable war between Alan Jones and Ray Hadley behind the scenes at 2GB. You know, if you think politics is dirty, maybe the media's even worse at that level, because Ray Hadley's given sworn evidence, essentially, that while he was a beneficiary of Alan Jones's very high ratings in the morning shift, and Hadley inherited that audience when he'd take over at 9 o'clock, behind the scenes, he was urging this complainant to come forward. He was in contact with the media for Sydney Morning Herald articles doing in Alan Jones. So, you know, people will judge that their own way, but it's a pretty weird and vicious world of media politics, isn't it?
0: Well, I suppose it is, but when you're talking about the sort of money that Hadley mentioned in court, I mean, what did he say? $4 million to do breakfast on 2GB? That was the figure that he quoted under oath.
1: You're on the wrong shift, Brent.
0: I am, mate.
1: We both are. Extraordinary money, and Hadley apparently was angling for that breakfast shift and that pot of gold. So, yeah, you wouldn't see that on old 2SM, would you?
0: What could have been and what never was. Eh?
1: Oh, well, yeah, some people had it, and they wanted more.
0: The glory days of earning that sort of money in, I think, anything, be it radio or be it television, are gone for good, maybe.
1: Yeah, they have. The rise of social media, people now get their information from a whole range of sources, and we know recently 2GB is down in the ratings, and its dominance of the Jones-Hadley era is unlikely to return, so, yeah, it's it's a bit of history we're seeing in the court, strangely enough.
0: It is. Always good to catch up with you, mate. Thank you for your time each and every Friday. We appreciate it. You know, good luck to the Dragons, but it won't make one little bit of difference.
1: No, last game of a dismal year. And anyway, good luck with your Bunnies.
0: Yeah, go the Bunnies. Thanks, mate. We'll catch you next week. See you, mate. Bye-bye.
1: Thank you. Cheers.
0: That's Mark Latham, Independent MP, and it's the week that was.
2: 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Sydney traffic.
3: Berkshire Park, a grass fire closing both ways, Richmond Road between Northern Road and Landilo Road.

0: Middle Dural, a crash affecting both ways, Old Northern Road, Garraman Road. 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I'm Jeff Wallace. That's those traffic on 2SM 1269.
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11: Let me see if I can read out some emails from people. Thank you for sending in your emails. And a reminder that Steve Fenwick will join us from Berlin. He's in Germany. Guten Tag, as we speak. It is now in Germany, in Berlin. It is 5 to 6 in the morning. So I'm at 4 a.m. today. I worked out what time it was, and I sent him a text saying, good evening, mate. I think it was about 7 o'clock in the night. I sent him a text at 4 a.m. this morning saying, are you okay for today? So he has set the alarm, so he'll join us for our tech segment after the news. Let me see, who's this from? This email is from Mark. Mark says, I was watching the financial podcast where it was pointed out that the mortgage lenders have had a drop in approvals ranging from 12 to 20%. State governments are down on collecting stamp duty from property sales. Conveyancing law firms and real estate agents will be losing out on their fees and commissions as well. The majority of first-time owners who were supposed to benefit from the reduction in purchase price aren't interested in buying property. That will more likely end up in a negative gearing equity situation. As an observation, he said, with capital gains tax kicking in next year and property prices down, isn't that going to produce more capital gains tax for Albo and Chalmers? Let's have a good weekend from Mark. Jeff says, I wonder what Steve Irwin would think of these renewable energy zones with swathes of forest cleared for the green power ideology fulfillment. Yeah, true, Jeff. Tilly says, yeah, thank you for your support there, Tilly. And Luke says, thanks for your email, Luke. He says, Ree Simon's call earlier this afternoon. The problem with all callers is that we don't necessarily get to understand their personal bias based on Simon's personal situation or life. I mean, is he a property owner? If he was, would his opinion be different? Does he work or is he self-employed or is he a beneficiary of our generous welfare system? If he does work, is he employed by the public service? He said, I have real issues with the size of the public service, the amount that they get paid equivalent to that of the private sector for often a similar role. But I guess if you don't have to worry about where the money is coming from to be able to afford it, then, well, he said, I'm sure that it used to be that if you were a public servant, say 20 years ago, you were often paid less, but in return you had job security. As for the current government, and this is coming from a self-employed small business accountant with 25 years experience, a homeowner with a solid mortgage, two kids, aged 20 and 18, with whom I'm very proud, he said, this, in capitals, is hands down the worst government and prime minister we have ever had. That's from Luke. Thank you, Luke. A quick break, back to the newsroom.
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0: A crash at Middle Dural affecting both ways, Old Northern Road, Garraman Road. M1 Mount Uzi up from the Gonga truck fire northbound, just past the New Mount Pleasant Road overpass. 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I'm Jeff Wallace. 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
13: This is people living in tents on the banks of a river and the council's threatening them with $1,100. 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
23: Good afternoon, I'm Tassava Brown.
1: State and Territory Health Ministers are calling on the Commonwealth Government to take further action to tackle the rise of aged care patients stuck in public hospitals, but further funding has not been pledged at a federal level. There are almost 4,000 aged care patients in public hospitals across the country waiting for placements. In Australia's jointly funded health system, the accessibility of aged care services rests with the Commonwealth. Federal Health Minister Mark Butler says it's been a key focus of the latest talks.
12: Health Minister meetings are not about budget announcements. We release our budgets and our budget updates in May and in December at the end of the year. The increases we've made to aged care in our time in office have been eye-watering. The per bed rate that we pay aged care providers has increased for the care they provide by 65% per bed.
1: The deadly H5 bird flu virus has been detected in Sydney for the first time. A greater crested tern tested positive at Warri Wood on Sydney's northern beaches. Another case was found at Port Kembla in a greater crested tern, and a third case has been confirmed in a Hutton's Shearwater in Coffs Harbour. 468 detections of bird flu in Australian wildlife have been confirmed. Two more Australians have made contact with loved ones in Nepal after the devastating floods. The total number of Aussies still missing is 36. Over 1,300 are dead and over 4,000 are missing. Australia's deployed a team of drone specialists to support Nepal's search and rescue efforts, along with other personnel. Bindi has shared a heartfelt tribute to her father, Steve Irwin, to mark 20 years since the Aussie icon's death. On September 4, 2006, Steve was fatally stabbed by a stingray off the Great Barrier Reef near Port Douglas. ASIC is investigating documents KPMG lodged with the regulator last year. It'll move to determine if it contained any false or misleading statements. This week, KPMG's former chief operating officer, Eileen Hoggett, has launched legal action to sue the firm after her dismissal. Most state governments are opposing the Commonwealth's plan to overhaul private health insurance rebates. Rhys Sullivan has more details.
22: State and Territory Health Ministers are meeting with Commonwealth representatives in Sydney today to express concerns about the decision to remove the Howard-era health insurance rebate for Australians over the age of 65. While the Commonwealth and experts say this will result in about 44,000 people dropping private health insurance, some states say the impact on the public health system will be much larger. New South Wales Health Minister Ryan Park claims modelling suggests as many as 80,000 residents in his state will either cancel or downgrade their private health insurance, leading to more than 23,000 additional surgeries a year in public hospitals. South Australia, Victoria and the Northern Territory have also flagged concerns with the changes, while Queensland and Tasmania have outright demanded it be dropped completely. At Parliament House, Canberra, Rhys Sullivan, Super Radio Network News.
1: Electric cars with a plug accounted for 36% of Australia's new car sales last month. Motorists have embraced greater choice and the opportunity to reduce driving costs. To overseas, Vice President J.D. Vance claims the fighting between the United States and Iran is not a war. Vance says an end to the conflict will require Iran to stop targeting commercial shipping. In sport, Jai Arrow has declared he's planning to be around for his wife and daughter for the next 10 years. The NRL star is motivated to fight his motor neurone disease diagnosis. Arrow will hit an emotional 100-game milestone at the sold-out Allianz Stadium tonight. Alex de Minaur's poor run of form has continued. The Aussie copped a devastating exit at the US Open at the hands of Botic Zondi Zonschulp. Tonight in the AFL, the Cats are gearing up to face Carlton. Geelong has dropped Sam De Koning for its elimination final. The Blues will be without Nick Haynes due to an ankle injury. And Formula One teams have thrown their support behind a reduction in Grand Prix distances for next year. It's in reply to new power unit regulations. In finance, the All Ords is down 4 points at 91.94, and one Australian dollar is buying 72.11 US cents. 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Sunny with easterly winds becoming light. A marine wind warning is current. Mostly sunny tomorrow with temperatures ranging from 15 to 31 in the city, 11 to 32 in the west. Looking further ahead, sunny on Sunday, partly cloudy Monday and Tuesday. At the moment in the city, it's 24 degrees, Bankstown 23, Richmond 23. That's the latest 2SM News. I'm Tassava Brown.
2: It's time for Tech Talk with Stephen Fanick, the gadget guru who makes sense of it all, from phones to smart homes and everything in between. Stephen's got the tips, the tricks, and the tech talk you need. Plug in and power up. Let's talk tech.
11: Look, we normally try to play a little bit of music after the news, but not this hour because Stephen Fanick is on the phone, and he's just not on the phone. He is on the phone from Germany, in fact, from Berlin in Germany. So, Stephen, guten Tag.
3: Yeah, good morning. How are you doing?
11: Not
3: good
11: bad.
3: Afternoon for you. It's early morning here. Yeah, I'm here for the IFA show. That's on here every year. Big show. You're obviously European-centric. There's a lot of product, though, that's going to come to Australia. A lot of robots here. There's a few things that I'm allowed to talk about that embargoes have lifted. But, yeah, it's all about, appliances, robot vacuums and pool cleaners and lawn mowers as well. But there's some other interesting stuff as well. One interesting thing that I can talk about that's already been announced is from a company called Anker. Now, Anker's a company that most people know. They make chargers and pretty good chargers, but they've expanded the lineup to include earphones and other products. But also now they've got a product called the MindBase. Now, this is an AI agent for your home. So we've heard of connected products, but we haven't heard of intelligence in that setup as well. So it is the intelligence behind this. So can help. For example, it won't deploy the robot vacuum until it knows that there's no people at home or there's no one moving around the house. Or it'll also take a proactive approach to your security in your home. So it'll see all the security footage and the feeds from all your cameras and won't just tell you like a normal security camera, oh, there was someone at your front door that no one knew, but instead, it'll be more proactive, saying this person's not recognised by our system. What are you doing here? Sort of warning them off, basically. So that's sort of thing we can expect from this product, and others have similar things in the works too, where finally the home is going to be not just a connected bunch of products, but also have some intelligence behind it.
11: What did you think of the comment that Musk made earlier this week about, you know, having millions and millions of robots within 10 years and even went further and said that we will have in not the, you know, too distant future, we'll have robots actually building robots?
3: It's interesting. He's been saying this for quite a while. His time frames are never really accurate, but I think the robots that we're seeing here at the show are not a non-humanoid. They're specifically built for a certain purpose, like I said, the robot vacuum and mop, robot pool cleaner, robot lawnmower. Or robot window cleaner. So they've got specific tasks. Now, a humanoid robot, don't know the dexterity of a human robot, but what can it do that these other robots aren't doing? Whose job is going to be taken by a humanoid robot? The thing that we've known with the robots that are on the market right now, they're good at a specific task, a repetitive task, like the lawn mowing, the vacuuming, all those tasks. So what other tasks? Like, do you need a robot to pick up your dirty clothes and put it in your washing machine? Do you need a robot to, you know, pick up a sock during your vacuum? Like, what use are they going to be in the home? Are they going to be the butler in your home and be that intelligence? We've already seen that intelligence is possible without a robot. So yeah, I don't know if it's like I don't know what job they're gonna do. It's all great and all, so we've seen it all in sci-fi movies, but I'm not sure what role they're gonna fill. And are we gonna be lazy enough or rich enough to be able to afford a robot that's gonna do these little menial tasks for us?
11: In the future, I imagine a robot would do those menial tasks, make you a coffee, cook dinner, do the barbecue, clean the barbecue, clean the windows, vacuum the house. So one robot would do all of those menial tasks, if you like.
3: But okay, that's great. But if there's a robot already doing all the housework for you, Do you also need it to cook for you as well? Like, what are you going to do? Like, what are we going to do in the future? You know what I mean? Like, are we just going to be sitting there like a couch potato? Like, what are we going to do if the robots do all those extra things for us?
11: Meditate, go on walks, just talk to Oprah.
3: Yeah, maybe.
11: Talk to Oprah
3: maybe,
11: about
3: yeah,
11: it. She's maybe, got it yeah. now. She doesn't have robots.
3: I'm going to be a little bit bored, mate. It's going to be boring. You're going to want to do something.
11: Talk to me about this Dyson. Well, you've written a story about this Dyson toothbrush. I talked about it a couple of days ago. It was launched, beginning of September. It's a Dyson. It's a new camera jet sonic toothbrush. It uses AI to brush, floss and rinse at the same time.
3: Yeah, it's quite a product, this one. I've got to say, Dyson's approach is we need to solve a problem. And that's what they've done here. That was their approach here. Apparently, the research shows that on average, we only brush for 45 seconds, and it should be 2 minutes. 9 out of 10 people don't floss, and we should do that. A lot of people don't use mouthwash or rinse their mouth properly. We should do that as well. So Dyson thought, well, let's make a device that does all of that at the same time. And that's exactly what they've come up with. This camera jet, there's a tiny little 10K pixel macro lens camera in the brush head. There's machine learning on board, and it can detect with AI the gaps in your teeth and at the precisely the right moment trigger a jet of mouth rinse between the gaps of your teeth. So you're brushing, you're flossing and rinsing all at the same time. Just remarkable technology that developed here. There's a companion app too, so you can actually see what the toothbrush sees while you're brushing. But you know, they've spent years determining the shape of the mouth rinse jet to have it to be most effective against plaque. So they said this conical shape is more effective at of penetrating and loosening the plaque and getting rid of it. And so to those minute details, they've come up with this product. It is quite remarkable. It's not cheap. It's $799, and like a really good electric toothbrush, you wouldn't probably pay more than $500 for it today. But there's nothing like this. This is reinvented in sonic toothbrushes. The bristles, it's all the way, even down to the bristles and how they don't get jammed up on your teeth. How they're really gentle on your teeth and gums, and how the whole thing works top to bottom. It's incredible. But it's really going to change the way your approach to oral health. Like apparently, having a clean mouth leads to better health, and so that's where Dyson stepped in. And as I said, they've solved all these problems in one product.
11: Are they going to send you one to actually physically try it yourself?
3: Yeah, I believe so. Yeah, so I'm keen to try it. I pride myself on having good teeth, and I want to keep it that way. But I'm keen to try this out. I already use a sonic toothbrush anyway, but nothing like this. This is amazing.
11: Okay, well, look forward to that review for sure. Samsung Galaxy Z Fold. What is it? A Fold 8 Ultra.
3: Fold 8 Ultra.
11: You reviewed that.
3: Well, that's the flagship. So I review the Z Fold 8, which is the smaller passport shape, the similar to what Apple's probably going to announce next week. This is the flagship. So it's an update to the 7. So the tall front screen, 8-inch square screen inside. This is more your content creation device or multitasking device. So it's got the triple camera system, bigger screen inside, fast processor. This is sort of for that customer who wants to be able to have the best of everything, multitask up to 3 apps at the same time, still use that front screen. The front screen is still big enough to use for most of your daily tasks, like your messaging and calls and various things like that. But then, of course, you got that inside screen that could replace a laptop for a lot of people. I know people who use this phone. They've got a tiny little Bluetooth keyboard. They don't take a laptop with them anywhere. They even travel with this instead of a laptop. So that's how powerful it is. And having that larger screen inside really gives you a lot of room to move. And, yeah, and this accounted for, like, those Samsung released some figures about what was the more popular Fold product this year. Mm-hmm. Not surprisingly, the Fold 8 made up, I think, 50.4% of sales. So the little passport one. This one was the remainder, like 49%. It was still a lot of people who are fans of this device. So yeah, it still sets the standard, I believe, for flagship like foldable smartphones.
11: What do you pay for this device?
3: That's $2,999. It's from that's the entry level price. If you want more memory, you're paying more. But prepare yourself next week. The Apple launch will be next Thursday morning, 3 a.m. Sydney time. And they're foldable. The word on the street is that it's going to be about 3,500. Start at like $34.99. So that it ain't going to be cheap. But that's going to be announced next at that event next week, alongside the new iPhone 18 Pro and the 18 Pro Max. They're going to leave the entry level 18 for early next year, I believe. They're not going to update that till early next year.
11: Speaking of Apple, their new CEO started this week. There's been a few stories around. I did some maths. How much do you think he... Let's take his potential wage, all right, over 12 months. His potential wage. Now...
3: Well, yeah.
11: You know, Apple's
3: potential wage is not. Yeah, there's a bonus involved too.
11: Absolutely,
3: so I think his starting salary is like $5 million or something, and his bonuses are around $75 million. If I'm correct. Yeah,
11: and Apple have been growing and growing and growing, so the potential bonuses are looking like he'll achieve that. And if he does, do you know how much he'll earn an hour?
3: Yeah, I haven't done the math, but yeah, ridiculous amount of money.
11: $9,270 an hour.
3: That's not bad. Not bad money if you can get it, mate. That's pretty good. But he is CEO of the biggest company in the world. They're and you know a lot of pressure on him too. I reckon. Like Tim Cook did a great job over 15 years and ushered in after obviously Steve Jobs is a hard act to follow, and he took the company to all new heights. You know, with introduced new products as well, the bigger screen iPhones, Apple Watch. He introduced AirPods and all these other ones that came through as well. Vision Pro, the whole lot, but. I think, with John Ternus, he's going to hit the ground running. He's only been in the job a few days, and he's got a massive, probably the biggest iPhone launch since the iPhone was released, I reckon, next week. That, with a brand new form factor like the folding iPhone, that's going to be a massive first event for him. So, yeah, interesting to see how he goes. He's already was a senior vice president of hardware, so he knows all the products. He's hands-on across the board, I'd say. But word is he says there's an exciting roadmap of products, and, we'll see. They never give you much of a hint of what they're doing, as usual, Apple, but interesting to see how he goes and whether he can not only live up to what Tim Cook did, but also potentially do even better.
11: Do you know what that equation works out to be a day?
3: Wow, that'll be, so it's $9,000 an hour.
11: $222,000 roughly a day. A day.
3: Doing very well, he is. That's great.
11: and Tim Cook is stepping down. He's still getting $2.8 million as a salary, even though he stepped down.
3: Yeah. Well, he's still in the company. He's just going to be executive chairman. Yeah. So he's sort of doing they gave him a cushy job that still pays him a couple of million a year. So, yeah, I think he's doing all right. He did all right over the years, Tim Cook. He put enough money away to never need to work ever again.
11: Absolutely. All right, buddy, I'll let you go. You've got to get and have some breakfast. You've got some busy days ahead of you. What's the movie this week?
3: This week it is What Lies Beneath, which is the movie that was starring Michelle Pfeiffer and Harrison Ford. Now, this is the movie that... Do you remember, have you ever seen that movie Castaway with Robert Zemeckis?
11: No.
3: Robert Zemeckis directed it. Sorry, Robert Zemeckis directed it. Tom Hanks...
11: Yes, I've seen Castaway.
3: On the island.
11: Absolutely.
3: Yeah.
11: Wilson!
3: Yeah, that's the one. So yes. When they made that movie... They said, righto, we're shutting down for a year so that Tom Hanks could lose weight, grow a massive beard, and do what he's got to do. So in that 12-month interim, Robert Zemeckis went off and made this film, What Lies Beneath, with Michelle Pfeiffer and Harrison Ford. Great movie. This is, I think a lot of people may not have heard of this or seen this, but it is a great movie, this one. Yeah, worth a watch.
11: Mate, thank you for... getting up bright and early in Berlin and talking to us. It just never ceases to amaze me, the quality of the reception on the phone when I talk to you from the other side of the world, yet sometimes it's a dodgy reception when you're at home in Sydney.
3: Unbelievable. Well, I'm roaming on Vodafone. So I'm a Vodafone customer, and they give you the $5 a day roaming. It's one of the main reasons I'm with it, because I travel so much. I can still use my phone without even thinking about it, getting another SIM card for just $5 a day, which is really good. I can use as much data as my plan allows as well. So, yeah, I'm glad that the reception is perfect for you, mate.
11: It's the best damn tech guide website around. It's called exactly that, techguide.com.au. The man that puts it together is this man here, Stephen Fenwick. Mate, again, many, many thanks. You have a great time in Germany, and we'll talk to you next week. Of course, it'll be the Apple presentation, so we'll know more about this Fold phone.
3: Yeah, we will. And just by the way, I have blocked out 2 hours today, my lunchtime, your evening, to watch the Roosters, South Roosters game too, by the way.
11: So yeah, I know. And let's hope that the Bunnies beat the Roosters, because with the Roosters taking out their main players, it would be a little embarrassing if they lost, wouldn't it?
3: It would. Well, we win. We get a home final because Newcastle have got a bye, so they can get 2 points anyway. So we win, we get a home final. Yeah.
11: Okay. Go the Bunnies.
3: Good on you, mate. Take
11: Thanks,
3: care.
11: Buddy. See you, mate.
3: Cheers.
11: Bye-bye. There he is, Stephen Fenwick.
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5: M1 Barara, northbound broken down truck at the Windy Banks interchange. Middle Dural, earlier crash, Old Arthur Road, Garraman Road. A truck fire from Mount Ousley, the M1 northbound back towards Sydney. 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I'm Jeff Wallace. That's today's traffic on 2SM 1269.
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11: I have a great email here from Bruce. Thank you, Bruce. I won't broadcast the name, but I'd love to know. I would love to know. Bruce says, I work for one of Australia's billionaires. Billionaires. And they beat the Apple boss. Bruce says, they average $1.5 billion a year. That equates to $28.8 million a week. $5.77 million a day or $721,000 an hour. He said, I look at their life, and while the money is great, their life is not one I would want. They are consumed with work every minute of every day of every week, and they never take holidays. I suppose when you earn that sort of money, wow, that's incredible, isn't it? $1.5 billion a year, $721,000 an hour. As I said, Bruce, if you, just between you and me, want to let me know who it is. I've had a guess. I just want to see if I'm right or not, actually. If you can imagine stepping out of your front door for a routine morning appointment and suddenly surviving a direct lightning strike, that is the terrifying reality for one man in New York. And the whole thing was caught on the front door camera. Thomas is his name. He was simply walking out to his car to head to a dental appointment in New York, unaware of the severe weather that was closing in. The entire shocking, if you'll pardon the pun, incident was captured in a crystal clear detail by a home doorbell security camera, preserving the sudden flash and the impact. Now, did he survive? Yes, he did. Despite being struck directly by the bolt, Thomas miraculously survived the high voltage ordeal. He walked away from the encounter that medical experts note very few people live to talk about. Wow. Thomas, I wonder if you went out and bought a series of lottery tickets. Goodness me, that's the story. Caught on the doorbell camera. Oh, Betty shows that to All in Sundry. It's coming up to 2:30. We've got to go back to the newsroom next for a quick news update. In the last half hour of the show, we're more than happy to take your calls if you'd like to ring and say hi. We've got the afternoon quiz to do as well, giving you the nice chance to score yourself some prizes.
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5: Earlier crash, Middle Dural, Old Northern Road, Garamond Road, M1 Barara, broken out truck northbound near Windy Banks, and Mount Uzi, the M1 truck on fire northbound back towards Sydney at the New Mount Pleasant Road overpass. Milwaukee's outdoor power-up three-day event is on now. 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I'm Jeff Wallace. That's our traffic on 2SM, 1269.
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17: Good afternoon, I'm Tasaba Brown. Police have charged a man with murder after he allegedly killed another man during a dispute at an Ermington unit in Sydney's West. The 41-year-old man was allegedly assaulted and died after being punched by a 30-year-old man. Police allege it happened over a noise coming from the man's unit. Embattled property developer Bathler Group has held a creditors' meeting today, revealing the company owes $3.4 billion to secured lenders. Another meeting with staff has been scheduled for Monday to provide an update on funding and which construction sites can continue. The group also owes about $145 million to the ATO. A further three H5 bird flu cases have been detected in New South Wales in Greater Crested Terns and a hut in Shearwater. The newly confirmed cases were detected at Port Kembla, Warriewood in Sydney's Northern Beaches and at Coffs Harbour. Sean Dooley from BirdLife Australia says, thankfully, there have been no cases confirmed in poultry farms.
18: It's really important not to pick up or touch any sick or dead birds on the beach. We don't know whether they would have H5 flu, but it's really important that you avoid touching them, but record what you see. If you don't know what the bird is, take a photo and then report it to the Emergency Animal Disease Hotline.
17: Federal, state and territory health ministers have met today to discuss the Commonwealth private health insurance rebate changes. COTA Australia CEO Patricia Sparrow says it's alarming.
19: Our concerns are that older people have been paying private health insurance for years and years to make sure they've got additional support and can access healthcare when they need it. Taking away the age-based rebate means that it will become unaffordable for many older Australians.
17: The federal opposition leader, Angus Taylor, has vowed to take his fight on the black market beyond illegal tobacco. He's unveiled a plan targeting illicit alcohol trade and fraud operations across the construction and disability sectors. Angus Taylor says plans to slash the tobacco excise by 80% are just one element of a much bigger plan to target groups behind Australia's firebombings, extortion and killings. In sport, Benji Marshall has defended Jerome Luai in the wake of his trip to Papua New Guinea last weekend. It comes as the star 5'8" prepares to play his final game for the West Tigers on Sunday. Hugh Jackman is in talks to become the next Hollywood star to own a football team. He's looking into buying shares in English Championship club at Norwich City. To finance, the All Ords is down 10 points at 91.89. One Australian dollar is buying 72.12 US cents. 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Sunny with easterly winds becoming light. A marine wind warning is current. Mostly sunny tomorrow with temperatures ranging from 15 to 31 in the city, 11 to 32 in the west. Looking further ahead, sunny on Sunday, partly cloudy Monday and Tuesday. At the moment in the city, it's 24 degrees, Bankstown 23, Richmond 23. That's the latest 2SM News. I'm Tasaba Brown.

0: Good afternoon. Thanks for your company. It's nice to have you with us. I was just lovers all around. Wet, wet, wet. That was one of the songs that was featured in, what's that movie? Love Actually. Yeah. Wet, wet, wet. Good song. It is. It's windy, windy, windy, dry, dry, dry, sunny, sunny, sunny. That's the forecast for the weekend. Looks like it's going to be rather nice over the weekend if you like hot weather and windy weather tomorrow. As we broadcast out of the Hunter Studios each and every afternoon, Monday to Friday, I can tell you that looking at the forecast for tomorrow on the East Coast, it says tomorrow basically sunny, chance of fog near the coast, slight chance of a shower in the afternoon. Top tomorrow, fifth day of spring, guess what? 31 degrees. That's in the Hunter. What do you think in Sydney? In Sydney tomorrow, exactly the same. Windy and 31 degrees with northerlies in the morning, nor'westerlies in the afternoon. It's a bit cooler on Sunday. So tomorrow may not be the pick of the day for you. Email from Carol. Hello, Carol. I won't say your last name, Carol, because I don't wish to give away your last name. But anyway, Carol says, we are supposed to be a democratic country. Where do the government get off telling people they can't smoke? This is up to the individual to decide, not the government. Smoking causes health issues? That's with a question mark. So does alcohol, which isn't banned. Junk food, which is shoved at us at checkouts across the country. People should be able to smoke if they want. It is not up to the do-gooders and non-smokers to dictate whether people should smoke or not. Mark Latham most likely is a non-smoker. Who is he to dictate tighter controls on illegal tobacco? Keep your nose out of other people's business, Mark, says Carol. Carol, seriously, who is he to dictate tighter controls on illegal tobacco? So you're fine with illegal tobacco? Are you? Really, Carol? Seriously? I love the argument that because we're a democracy, the government shouldn't tell anyone what to do. Excellent. I'm assuming you've therefore always stopped at every red light. No? Ignored every speed limit, stopped paying tax and built a bonfire in your backyard whenever you feel like it, maybe. Of course, people should ultimately make their own choices, Carol. But that's not really what we're talking about here. Nobody is proposing that the government kick down your door and confiscate your cigarettes. Goodness, no. We're talking about whether government policy has helped create an enormous illegal tobacco market that is now generating money for organised crime. And the current debate is about how you deal with that problem. Nothing to do with knocking on your door and saying, you can't smoke. And then comes the comparison with alcohol and junk food from Carol. Yeah, alcohol isn't banned, but there are restrictions on where and how it's sold because governments recognise that individual choices can have consequences beyond the individual. And junk food being available at a supermarket checkout doesn't exactly make it compulsory to eat. That's a choice made by the person at the supermarket. And as for Mark Latham, you refer to, whether he smokes or doesn't smoke is completely, I think, irrelevant. You don't have to be a smoker to have an opinion on tobacco policy, just as you don't have to be a bank robber to have an opinion on bank security. You don't have to, if you like, drink alcohol to have an opinion on that as well. By all means, defend an individual's right to smoke. That's a legitimate argument. But pretending that any attempt to regulate tobacco is somehow the government dictating what you can do while ignoring the illegal tobacco trade, organised crime and the enormous black market we've created is not an argument. It's just a very long way of saying I don't like being told what to do. And frankly, neither did the rest of us, Carol. But we've got to do something, haven't we, about this illegal tobacco trade? We sure as heck do. All right, we're going to do the afternoon quiz, give you the chance to score yourself some nice prizes. As I said to you, it is National Wildlife Day, so we have an Australian Animals Trivia Quiz, which we'll do shortly. It was on this day in 1884 that Great Britain, think of it, 1884, officially ended its policy of penal transportation to New South Wales. Send them to Australia. They ended it in 1884 on this day, and that closed a major chapter in colonial history. It was 1882 Thomas Edison flipped the switch on a massive scale for the first time using his revolutionary light bulb to illuminate New York's Pearl Street station and light up the modern world. Imagine if he could come back today and see all the different various lights that are available today. My goodness. 1998, Garage History went corporate. Garage History, that's right, because this company, one of the biggest companies in the world, started in a garage. I suppose you can say that about Apple. It started in a garage. Google Inc. It started in a garage, and it went corporate when Google Inc. was officially incorporated by the founders, Sergey Brin and Larry Page. Just a couple of events that happened on this day, the September 4th. Let's take a break, come back and do that afternoon quiz.
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2: Earlier, Mount Pleasant M1 truck fire northbound just near the new Mount Pleasant Road overpass has been contained. Crews are on site. Dural, a crash, Uline Road, Sebastian Drive. That's affecting both ways. 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I'm Jeff Wallace. That's our traffic on 2SM 1269.
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0: The afternoon quiz, thanks to Stiff, Sore and Sorry.
1: Thanks to Ray and the crew. They have a website. It's Love Oil Collection. That is the website. And you go to that website, there's a mobile number there. If you have any questions about the products, call a mobile number. The prize, it is the Stiff, Sore and Sorry Pack, a very popular prize. As I said, it is National Wildlife Day, so our theme today is Australian animals. This is question number one. The telephone number you dial is 13 12 69. And which famous Australian animal is known for carrying its baby in a pouch and can hop at high speeds? They do get harder. That's the easy one. Australian animals. Which famous Australian animal is known for carrying its baby in a pouch and can hop at high speeds and goes... If you think you know, pick up the phone and give us a call. 13 12 69. That's the telephone number you dial if you'd like to have a go. Have a crack. Have a crack at the quiz this afternoon. I love this. This is David Foster, the love theme from St Elmo's Fire.

0: My goodness, isn't that David Foster such a talent? They were friends. They were young. They were about to discover what life was really about. St. Elmo's Fire. What a great movie. And there were so many big names. People hadn't really heard of them in those days. Now, almost sit around the kitchen table stuff. Okay, let's do the quiz. Peter's our first contestant this afternoon. G'day, Peter. How are you? Not too bad, thanks, Peter. Question number one. Which famous Australian animal is known for carrying its baby in a pouch and can hop at high speeds?
1: That would be the kangaroo.
0: Kangaroo is right. The kangaroo.
1: Did I just let you know that sound effect you made for them? They don't actually make that noise.
0: Don't they? Skippy did.
1: Yeah, Skippy did. He was the only one.
0: Skippy did. What noise do they make? I've never heard a kangaroo make a noise, to be honest.
1: They make a bit of a growl if you get too close to them.
0: True.
1: Yeah, that's about all.
0: A grunt.
1: Yeah.
0: What do you reckon?
1: That's a good impersonation.
0: I prefer the...
1: Yeah.
0: Come on, Skip. Yeah. Or remember the eucalyptus gum and the whistle he used to do at the start of the show?
1: Yeah.
0: Can you do that?
1: If you get the right leaf, but no, not as good as that.
0: Da-da-da-dun. Da-dun. That was it. A trip down memory lane. What iconic cinematic marsupial created by Dorothy Wall starred in classic Australian children's books before becoming a beloved animated mischief maker on TV and film screens? Do you want a hint?
1: I better actually.
0: This cheeky little koala is famous for wearing overalls and getting into all sorts of bushland trouble.
1: That'd be Blinky Bill.
0: Blinky Bill, 100%. Yeah. Now you've done your hint, Peter, so you've got to do this one on your own. Which native Australian bird was infamously targeted in a bizarre military style government campaign in Western Australia during 1932?
1: Was that the Wedge-tailed Eagle?
0: No, it wasn't.
1: Okay.
0: Have a good weekend, Peter.
1: Thanks, bud.
0: See you, mate. Bye-bye. Marlene, hello. Marlene, I can hear you there.
2: Oh, sorry. I thought you said Christine. Sorry.
0: That's all right. Marlene, which native Australian bird was infamously targeted in a bizarre military-style government campaign in Western Australia during 1932?
2: Would have been the
0: depression.
2: Well,
0: let's go, Emu. Emu is right, Marlene. Well done. Which large flightless bird, native to tropical far north Queensland and Papua New Guinea, possesses a... how do you say that, Melissa? A casque? Casque? Casque? Casque? What is it? Cassowary. It has a casque on its head and a reputation as one of the world's most dangerous living birds.
2: Oh, yeah.
0: Can I ask you, what phone are you on? It's terrible.
2: Oh, I'm on my mobile. Sorry, I'll just have reception. I'm out in Merry Valley. Is that better?
0: That's a little better. Have you got an answer for me?
2: What did you ask? It's a cassowary, isn't it?
0: It's a southern cassowary.
2: Am I wrong?
0: You are, Marlene, yes. Are you on the mobile or are you on the speaker?
2: No, I'm on the mobile.
0: Well, go and buy another one. What legendary fearsome creature of Australian folklore is said to lurk in deep swamps, billabongs and rivers with a taste for anyone foolish enough to swim after dark? It's not. Sorry, Marlene. Okay. Daryl, you get the chance to do the Steve Bradbury here, mate. The legendary fearsome creature of Australian folklore is said to lurk in deep swamps, billabongs and rivers with a taste for anyone foolish enough to swim after dark. Starts with a B, Daryl.
3: Starts with a B.
0: A B.
3: Good, yes. Got me there.
0: Gotcha. Okay, let's go to Jason. Jason, give me an answer quickly. Do you know, Jason? Are you there? Jason's gone. Hello, Warwick, have you got an answer for me?
4: Bunyip.
0: Ah, well done, Warwick. That's it. That's what I was after.
4: Bunyip.
0: Mate, you've got the prize. Congratulations.
4: Thank you very much, Brent.
0: Have a good weekend. I'll just pop you through to Melissa and she'll take your details. Yeah, it's a bunyip. Thank you for your attendance this afternoon. I appreciate it. Look, have yourself a nice weekend. If you're on the road, stay safe. Look after each other. We'll do it all again on Monday afternoon. We go back to the newsroom next.
5: Sydney traffic.
6: Kingswood, a crash southbound Anzac Parade, Peyton Street. Kerrawhere breakdown northbound Lane 1, Princes Highway. Just past Acacia Road, Old Princes Highway. M1 Mount Pleasant, earlier truck fire northbound. 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
14: Good afternoon, I'm Tasava Brown. Treasurer Jim Chalmers expects house prices to grow over the next 2 years despite forecasts of a market correction. Slumping property prices offer no silver bullet for solving Australia's housing affordability crisis. NAB's chief economist warns the problems causing the deadlock will take a whole generation to fix. But Dr. Chalmers told the ABC there is still optimism.
15: Even when we see this volatility in the housing market, which began before the budget, over the next couple of years, we expect house prices to continue to grow, but more slowly. And we expect that first home buyers increasingly will be able to compete at auctions on weekends against people who were previously subsidised really generously by the taxpayer.
14: Thousands of Australians are stranded in hospitals awaiting aged care placements. The Health Minister, Mark Butler, has held a meeting with state and territory counterparts in search of solutions. The number of elderly Australians stuck in hospital has increased despite being medically cleared to around 4,000. New South Wales Health Minister Ryan Parks says the Commonwealth needs to do something.
16: There's over 3,700 beds that can't be used across the country, so every state and territory
4: Minister is feeling this pressure right now. For me, it's arguably one of the most significant issues impacting our health system, and that's why we need additional support from the Commonwealth to get these patients back home or back to a residential aged care facility and get the care and support they need.
14: Two more Australians who have been unaccounted for in Nepal have now made contact. The number of Aussies missing is now 36 and they don't require consular assistance. A further 23 response personnel are set to join the 19 already on the ground over coming days in Nepal. Rescuers have pulled two workers alive from a tunnel during an ongoing operation. A case of H5 bird flu has been detected in a bird found at Warri Wood on Sydney's northern beaches. It is the first detection of the deadly strain in Sydney. The greater crested tern was found on August 28. Another case was found at Port Kembla in a greater crested tern as well. A third case has been confirmed in a Hutton's Shearwater in Coffs Harbour. The national total sits around 500. Former Queensland Police Commissioner Steve Golchevsky has died after a lengthy battle with cancer. He died in a Brisbane hospital. Premier David Crisafulli has offered his condolences to Steve's family and paid tribute to his incredible police work. Police have charged a man with murder after he allegedly killed another man during a dispute at an Ermington unit block in Sydney's West. A 41-year-old man was allegedly assaulted and died after being punched multiple times by a 30-year-old man. Police allege it happened over a noise coming from the man's unit and he's been refused bail. The Shadow Minister for Health and Aged Care, Anne Rustin, has been touting the Coalition's plan to slash the tobacco excise by 80% amid a growing war of words over the issue. Minister Rustin says the plan is designed to smash the business model of organised crime, while One Nation's vowed to slash the excise by 75%. In sport, Jai Arrow will suit up briefly tonight as the Roosters clash with the Rabbitohs. He'll be replaced by Cody Walker for the actual game play. Arrow will walk out for his 100th game after receiving a special rule exemption following his motor neurone disease diagnosis. Meantime, Jaden Campbell will become the second Campbell to hit the 100-game milestone for the Titans tonight as they clash with the Dolphins after 6 p.m. Eastern Standard Time. He is following in the footsteps of his father. In the world of tennis, Alex de Minaur has blown his opportunity to claim a maiden Grand Slam crown, crashing out in the US Open's second round. Australia's world number 7 slumped to a shock straight sets loss to Botic Vondizonsholp in New York. GWS captain Toby Green has revealed he's had a chat to Zach Butters about potentially linking up with the Cats next season. The AFL will look into every detail this trade period amid claims Port Adelaide could get free agency compensation for Butters and more in a separate trade. In finance, the All Ords is down 2 points at 91.96. One Aussie dollar is buying 72.09 US cents. 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Sunny with easter-northeasterly winds becoming light. A marine wind warning is current. Mostly sunny tomorrow with temperatures ranging from 15 to 31 in the city, 11 to 32 in the west. Looking further ahead, sunny on Sunday, partly cloudy Monday and Tuesday. At the moment in the city, it's 24 degrees, Bankstown 23, Richmond 23. That's the latest 2SM News. I'm Tasava Brown.
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16: It might be round two, but it feels like a massive occasion, as it invariably always does when these two teams collide. You will lose Jerry Evans, there's space, DCE, over! He's on the board as a rooster! Out in the direction of Tupo, who cuts back in and will not be stopped from there. Career try 184 for Daniel Tupo. Here's Cody Walker, here's Latrell, he's equal it! Alex Johnston! 212! Strong, punching through holes and offloading. Here's Latrell, he's got Johnston up the left, he gives it to Alex Johnston! Alex Johnston reread rugby league history!
17: Watson now, away to Walker. He goes to Tedesco. He tries to put a lovely ball, but with the one and into Watson.
16: They're inside the 20. Hardner, pressure ball, Whiten. He kicks ahead. Whiten's kick is a beauty. What a the kick towards the post. Teddy Fanning through! And he seals the deal! And the Roosters are on the board for 20-26. 26-18, the latest battle between these most bitter rivals.
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18: Welcome aboard, folks, wherever you're listening around the Super Radio Network. Brett Papworth with you, talking sport. The Friday, the eve of the last weekend of the regular rugby league season, I'm thrilled to have in my presence. I don't think these two have ever had an afternoon in here together, so it could be weird. But welcome back, Guru, on a Friday, and Spudley.
19: Thank you.
18: What about, have you not done this show together before?
19: No, I'm not sitting here as the captain.
18: Front row.
19: Why have you taken over?
18: Front row and winger.
19: Yeah, the polar opposites. I've got to Guru's playing music with him recently with the Gurus, so
18: play along. So you are teammates. Yeah, teammates on stage.
19: Quite incredible that as a kid I used to love Eric Groth. I used to go around Gracelands doing the old bump off. I had the long hair. Could tackle a little bit harder than Guru, but I'll tell you what, he dominated the Graceland streets, I guarantee you.
20: Thanks, mate.
18: Yeah, we'll get your tips, of course, after 5 o'clock.
19: Did you get mine yesterday?
18: We got your tip yesterday, which is very
19: actually,
18: well done.
19: The Kiwi rung up, questioned me, didn't he, yesterday?
18: Kiwi Warrior,
19: he did.
18: Yeah,
19: so, Kiwi.
18: He did cop get that. His tip in, and I'd be the first to complain when he says, yeah, no, I tipped there. Anyway, he did tip. Anyway, last night, Broncos comfortably accounted for a disappointing Bulldogs, I would have to say. In the AFL, what about this? Fourth-placed Hawthorn. They went west and they beat up the minor premiers Fremantle at Optus Stadium, fourth beating first, which is not common. But they did it pretty easily. They only scored one goal, kicked one goal in the first half. I mean, amazing for you, minor premiers. The Swannies host the defending premiers Brisbane at the SCG Saturday 3:15, which interests me because it's old school South Melbourne versus Fitzroy, inner city Melbourne. Both clubs moved interstate and have forged very successful lives. So it's interesting if you're a Bears fan. Alex de Minaur beaten this morning by world number 70 Dutchman. I'll get his name before the show is out. It's a beauty. I'll get it. And I thought today we'd have a bit of an awards day for our listeners and my good buddies here on the panel. Let's have our Rugby League Awards Day. This is the last round this weekend. Who's your player of the year, folks? 13-12-69 is the number. Player of the year, rookie of the year, coach of the year, and what's your biggest surprise of the year and your biggest disappointment? So that's a start for some of our listeners. Of course, text us 0434-44-1269. That's 0434-44-1269. Email us 2sm.com.au and click on that little icon of us, talking sport icon, and send us an email. Interesting tonight, the Bunnies boys taking on arguably the Roosters State Cup team. What are your thoughts? What are your thoughts on the fact that they rested everyone?
19: Well, I think they'll put in that position, that being the Roosters, but I'm actually going there after this doing the old Boys Day.
18: Okay.
19: I think it's about 120 guys going around Allianz.
18: That'd be quite emotional.
19: I think it will be tonight, mate. I just think with the
18: Jairo,
19: but also Allianz. Why isn't that it's a home game for South this tonight, but it should be a home game most weeks.
18: Wow.
20: You've had a couple of big weeks, haven't you? Didn't you go on a Manly reunion a few weeks back?
19: Yeah, I did. Yeah, so I played for a few clubs. I've got a Penrith one coming up soon.
18: You got a Penrith reunion coming? You got a Penrith reunion?
19: Oh, tell you what, it's great to see some people up. You know, still going well.
18: And you want South to play. You just wanted to have played there yourself, right? As a home ground when you played at South.
19: Well, we played Sydney Football Stadium for semi-finals and grand finals not a fan of A-Corp, mate. We've done our time out there. Getting out there at a certain time of day is quite painful, but I think South Sydney have paid their sins and get in there.
18: I think it's a little more complex than that, though. Just for those who may know more than me, it's government-owned, and they have a number of tenants. Sydney FC, Waratahs, Roosters, etc.
19: Yeah, but there's often weeks there's nothing in there. Should be played out every week.
18: Okay. We'll see. Yeah. We'll see. I'm not sure anyone owns their ground. Well, except the Sharkies.
19: Well, Roosters have got their name on the side.
18: Well, that's because they're based there.
19: Okay.
18: It's their home. You're adamant about this.
19: Yeah, I am.
18: Okay. What do you think, Guru?
20: Bring back Cumberland Oval, I reckon.
18: Yeah, it exists. It's Penrith's home ground.
20: Yeah. And the Tigers here and there.
18: Yeah.
19: That year they burnt the place down. I remember going there the last game at Cumberland and we broke they'd kicked off a fence paling.
20: Yeah.
19: Still got it.
20: Oh, really?
19: Yeah.
20: You've got it?
19: Mum's got it.
20: Can we have it back, please?
19: Put it together.
18: Now, your footy guru was at Cumberland, yeah, until 86?
20: 86, yeah. It turned into Parramatta Stadium.
18: Which was unreal.
20: Yeah, that was fantastic.
18: Yeah.
20: In its day, yeah, it was...
18: Cumberland Oval. Cumberland Oval.
19: Your training at Granville?
18: Granville Park. Yeah.
20: And played at Belmore for that few years.
19: Yeah, wow.
18: That's crazy. Just a couple of quick emails that have come in over, before we started today. British Bulldog says, the Bulldogs summed up their year perfectly with last night's performance against the Bronx at home. Another lackluster effort in front of their own fans. For me, this goes down as one of the most disappointing seasons I've watched. And if I see the same 1, 6, 9, and 13 out there next year, I'm going to scream. From the British Bulldog. There are others. I'll get to them as the day progresses. 13, 12, 69. Guru, Spud, and Pappy with you through until 6 o'clock.
1: 2SM. Sydney traffic.
21: In Kingsford, a two-car crash has southbound traffic delayed on Anzac Parade, Hinchinbrook, an earlier truck breakdown banking southbound traffic on Kalpastor Road. In Des Moines, we are seeing delays both ways on Victoria Road. Aussies have a knack for finding a way, from daily hurdles to big ambitions. And every day, Optus is helping Aussies make things happen. Because with a little help, there's always a way. I'm Thomas Reeve with the latest traffic on 2SM 1269.
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0: I should have pointed out that Graham isn't here. I think he's attending to some personal, you know, matters.
1: Big dog's not here. Does the
0: we get to play? Yeah, we get to let the music play a bit. We get to just.
2: I'm just a little bit worried. Headphones of Graham's like a small hairspray.
1: Well, they're not mine.
2: No, Graham's. Oh, gorgeous! We miss you, mate.
0: I wanted to get this out of the way. Alex De Minaur, the sixth seed, was beaten in straight sets by Dutchman Botik van der Zandschulp. There you go. Number 70 in the world. 6-4, 7-5, 6-2. Straight sets. Yeah, never found his rhythm. Too many unforced errors. There you go. But to the phones. Plenty of callers online. Mick from Nelson Bay.
3: How are you, boys?
1: Hey, Mick.
0: We're well.
3: Good to see you forward looking after a couple of backstairs, buddy. Good on you, mate.
2: Yeah, short ball.
1: Hit it up.
0: Yeah, just take it up again.
3: Listen, Guru.
1: Yes, mate.
3: Mate, back in the day, I was lucky to be friends with Phil Mann, Greg Moore, Graham Murray, and Bobby Jane, that I knew them quite well because they come from the same place where I come from, Fairfield. And I sort of grew up with them a bit.
1: Yep.
3: And I never forget, in 76, I think reserve grade won the grand final.
1: Yep.
3: And I happened to be up on stage in the auditorium drinking out of the cup with the boys. Me and my mate up there drinking with the boys out of the grand final cup, which was good for us.
1: Oh, nice, yeah. All quality human beings too, those guys. Great fellas.
3: They were good fellas. But then, we were quite lucky because we knew those guys. We could sit in where the players were in that little cage.
1: Yeah.
3: And me and my mate were signing autographs. We had a great...
2: As you do.
3: As you do. And it was just fantastic. But I never forget one day there. Did I hear Ian Martin had passed away, the Manly 5-8?
0: You did.
1: Yes.
0: Yeah.
3: Mate, well, one day there, we were at the end of the game, and it used to get dark early on a Sunday arvo. We still had an esky half full of beer. And he came walking out of the change rooms there, and you come up over that little bit of a hill as you looked on that side, on the western side.
1: Yeah, yeah.
3: And I said, mate, would you like a beer? He said, I'd love a beer. And he said he was having a smoke, and we were standing there. And he had a couple of cans with us, and he said, geez, I hate coming here. I said, why? Well, I've got to drive bloody well home another hour and a half.
1: Yeah, wow.
3: It was, but that was a great place, Cumberland Oval. It was had that home ground advantage, you know what I mean? It was just, they all talked about my card and that sort of stuff. It was fantastic.
1: A lot of teams didn't like to go there because the away dressing rooms were just absolutely terrible.
3: Being a St George supporter, they had some great games there, St George and Parramatta. It was really, but it was like another time, another place. And how's the beer selling going, Spudley?
2: Yeah, it's going like Coke. Give it butter to Spud. The beer game is tough, but it's a good drop.
0: There's only 4,000 of them.
2: Yeah, that's right. Spudweiser.com, thanks very much.
3: Yeah, good on you.
1: You didn't bring any in, just quietly.
2: Drank them all.
0: Yes.
3: Mate, how do you think, I don't follow the union much, do you think Les Kiss has brought a bit of fresh air into the team?
0: Well, it often changes as good as a holiday, they reckon. They're playing in Mendoza in Argentina this weekend, which is one of the great places in the world, let me tell you. And look, they got a backup last week. They had a great win. If they knock Argentina off again on their home soil, that is big.
3: Yep.
0: They're so hard to beat at home, Argentina. But we'll know how the Wallabies are going when they've had a crack.
3: New Zealand.
0: Well, and South Africa. I mean,
3: yeah, they can play, can't they?
0: You've got two powerhouses, and I mean, I think he has done a good job. They look to have been playing slightly differently. I think they still got to fine-tune the way they play because they're great weapons, Big Joseph Swali and others.
2: Yeah,
0: they
2: just don't get the ball, mate. Yeah. They don't get enough ball, Pappy.
0: Correct, but that's just the way, unfortunately, the way rugby is at the moment.
3: I read that ground that's been rebuilt where you are. Was there a bit of a problem recently or something?
0: Where?
3: Something in the paper?
0: Oh, there's protest galore. You're talking about where Eastwood Rugby are moving to in Castle Hill, Fred Caterson Reserve. Yeah, there's a new protest and a new injunction, filed with the court every second week. You know, and they've lost at every turn. The heavy machinery's in. They've started building. It's all good. Systems go.
3: It can't be a bad thing, can it?
0: No, it's a great thing. Yeah. But protesters and legal challenges and all that sort of stuff, it just makes councillors nervous. So it just holds things up. We'd like to be moving more quickly.
3: Righto, boys. Can you give me who do you think's going to win the grand final quickly?
0: Rugby league.
1: Rugby league.
0: Crikey. I think Penrith. I think whoever beats Penrith will win.
3: If
2: Isaiah gets back on the field, I think other than that, I think...
0: Who are you, Waz? You going the Waz? Waz? Warriors?
2: I love the Waz.
0: The Waratahs.
1: I'm with Spud.
3: It's good to see sides like Newcastle breaking back into the semis, and it's just good to watch. And because my family, I'm up here at the Bay, and they're all Newcastle, man. Even the grandkids. Well, I've got to try and get them to St George, but they won't let me.
0: That's so good.
3: Are you going to do a horse pick for us like Graham used to this afternoon?
0: No. Well, I could throw a dart at the form guide and give you a name, but it won't be educated.
2: I'll get one off my cousin.
3: All right, boys, have a good weekend.
0: You too, mate.
1: You too.
3: Thank you.
1: See you, mate.
0: You too. Let's see if we can fit Citizen Tiger in. G'day, Tiger.
4: Yeah, good afternoon, gents.
1: Tiger.
4: As I remember, when the Parramatta Stadium was first mooted in the 80s, there was a lot of resistance from the National Trust, amongst others, who didn't want a stadium in that Parramatta Park. So there are a few hurdles to get over there as well, from memory.
1: Really? Okay. I never knew
4: that. Anyway, now, Guru and Spudley, you weren't in yesterday, but there was one hell of a family argument going on there. So you had Graham, who is, of course, the patriarch, the head of the family.
2: Yes.
4: Then you had Pappy, who was the self-assured older brother. And then you had Robbo, who, a pretty loose unit, as most younger brothers are. I had to phone in to break it up. I thought it was going to get physical. There were invitations to the car park and all sorts of stuff going on.
0: Really? Well, that's Gavin. He resorts to that. Whenever it gets tough, he wants to invite people outside. It's like, rough. Yeah, good on you.
2: Give me a key.
4: That's what you've walked into today. If you see a few scratches on the table, maybe a bit of blood on the carpet, that's what it was all about.
2: There's a couple of boxes of tissues. I don't know what's going on there. A few tears.
4: Guru, something came up on my feed this morning, and it was you in a State of Origin match taking the ball on the far side of the field. I don't know whether it was an intercept or whether you just beat someone on the outside, but you took it on about the 15-metre mark, and you were hairing up the sideline. And I think Rex said, well, they're not catching him. And I'm pretty sure it was Colin Scott that came over and didn't get within cooey of you. But then a winger came across and got you just before the try line. And I don't know whether Mick Stone awarded the try, but was that Kerry Boosted?
1: No, it was Brad Backer.
4: Brad Backer?
1: Yeah, he could run. He was. He could motor. But, yeah, it was awarded a try, yeah.
4: Oh, it was. Yeah, I thought there's probably only one person that could have kept pace with him. That's why I thought it was Boosted. Would that have been 81 or 82?
1: 81, yeah.
4: 81, so second year of State of Origin.
1: Yeah.
0: Hey, Tiger.
4: Yep.
0: We're going to run out of time. Do you want to come back after the news?
4: Oh, yeah, if that's...
0: No, it's perfectly fine. We are not going to make it. In fact, we've probably got about 5 seconds before we have to head off. So there you go. Come back after the news. Back after this.
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6: Glenmore Park, a two-car crash has westbound traffic delayed on the Northern Road on-ramp to the M4. Darlinghurst, we are seeing delays building pretty quickly southbound on the Eastern Distributor. And in Canterbury, look out for delays westbound on Canterbury Road. 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I'm Thomas Reeve with the latest traffic on 2SM 1269.
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14: Good afternoon, I'm Tassava Brown. Two people have been rescued alive from a hydropower tunnel in Nepal 9 days after devastating floods hit the country, while two more Australians have also made contact with loved ones after the devastating floods. The total number of Aussies still missing is 36, over 1,300 are dead and over 4,000 are missing. Australia's deployed a team of drone specialists to support Nepal's search and rescue efforts, along with other personnel. The federal government and opposition have clashed over the tobacco excise. Rhys Sullivan reports.
15: Yesterday, the coalition announced it will cut the tobacco excise by 80%, as well as making the purchase of vapes and nicotine patches legal without a prescription if it forms government at the next election. Opposition leader Angus Taylor says the excise is proof even well-intentioned policies can end up in dreadful places, calling it a toxic tax and declaring the coalition will shut down Australia's illicit tobacco industry. However, Health Minister Mark Butler has savaged the plan, calling it a grossly irresponsible policy which doesn't consider the impact it will have on smoking rates. He accused the coalition of attempting to follow the path of One Nation and demanded they explain to Australians what the policy is going to do to their public health. At Parliament House, Canberra, Rhys Sullivan, Super Radio Network News.
14: A case of H5 bird flu has been detected in a bird at Warri Wood on Sydney's northern beaches, marking the first detection of the deadly strain in Sydney. The greater crested tern was found on Friday, August 28. Testing confirms it was carrying bird flu. Mayor of the northern beaches, Sue Hines, says she suspects it will be the first of many as we brace ourselves for its potentially devastating impacts. Also making news, Norway has seized a Russian vessel in the remote Arctic at the request of Ukraine. It sparked serious condemnation from Russian President Vladimir Putin. Turning to sport, the Roosters coach Trent Robinson is opting to rest 9 players, including new halves pairing Hugo Savala and Daly Cherry-Evans for the Battle of the Rabbitohs tonight. And in the AFL, the Cats are gearing up to face Carlton. Geelong has dropped Sam De Koning for its elimination final. The Blues will be without Nick Haines due to an ankle injury. Will Hay Hollywood has also failed to be fit in time. To finance, the All Ords is down 2 points at 91.96. One Australian dollar is buying 72 US cents. 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Sunny with easterly winds becoming light. A marine wind warning is current. Mostly sunny tomorrow with temperatures ranging from 15 to 31 in the city, 11 to 32 in the west. Looking further ahead, sunny on Sunday, partly cloudy Monday and Tuesday. At the moment in the city, it's 22, Bankstown 23 and in Richmond 24. That's the latest 2SM News. I'm Tassava Brown.

0: Good song. Who chose that?
1: Good, thanks.
0: Just before we go back to Citizen Tiger, I want to just mention Dollar for Dusty. Now, you'll remember we talked to Dusty and his mum. He's walking from Warren to Canberra to raise cash for Little Wings, which is obviously to help country kids access paediatric healthcare. He's about halfway. I don't know where that puts him, but if you're on the road somewhere between Warren and Canberra, just remember Dollar for Dusty. And if you do want to throw a few dollars their way, Dollar for Dusty, just go to that website and you'll follow the bouncing ball, you'll be fine.
1: What a great effort, eh?
0: Yeah, I hope his shoes are going well. I hope he got them. And I hope he's
1: no blisters.
0: Battling along. So he started last Sunday, Monday, Tuesday, Wednesday, Thursday. He's probably done for the day, 6 days. He'd be about halfway, would he not? Give or take.
1: It's a lonely old road.
0: A very lonely old road. Like life, guru.
1: Is that rugby league voice?
0: Yeah. Back to the phones. Tiger, you're still there.
2: Yes, I was going to say, look, kudos to young Dusty. It's a mate of mine was a paediatrician based in Griffith, and Max, South African expat, fantastic bloke, serviced a huge area down there. And unfortunately, last year he had a collision while he was out cycling with a garbage truck and was killed.
0: Oh,
2: God. So, but, you know, speaking with him,
0: that's dangerous.
2: He would often, he would just often lament the lack of resources and services, not just in paediatrics, but other areas. Mm. Well done to Dusty.
0: Yeah.
2: Congrats, young fella.
0: Yeah.
2: That's brilliant.
0: Where were we?
2: Guru Rex's commentary was interesting with that try. When you broke away, he said, well, you can put the glasses down. There's no one in this Queensland team that's going to catch him. And then you caught Backer out of the corner of your eye, and Rex self-corrects and goes, perhaps, we shall see.
1: That's right. Yeah, Brad Backer was a professional sprinter, if I've heard the right story. Yeah.
0: Fastest man in the history of rugby league.
1: He could motor.
2: I mean, you look like you were running sub-11. He came across like a comet.
1: Yeah, I gave him a head start on him, and he was catching me.
3: Where can we see this vision?
0: YouTube.
2: It's on YouTube. Just put in Eric State of Origin try. It pops up. I tell you one thing, fellas, and I'm not going to say anything prejudicial, but the current trial of the ex-Wallaby and Balmain coach is interesting for no other reason.
3: Isn't it what?
2: Then I had no idea that the radio environment was so vexatious, abusive.
0: Well, I can tell you, it isn't here, I can tell you. It's a perfectly happy environment where the egos don't live. We don't live in that world. But I can imagine if you're earning $4 million for doing brekkie or whatever. Crazy.
2: Well, none of the evidence was coming from Jones. It was coming from one of his cohorts.
0: Yeah.
2: And some of the stuff was just vile. Have a listen to it.
0: Oh, no. Well, I won't. I won't. I won't. The people who were chasing, going after him, I'm better off saying nothing, because Mum always said, if you can't say something nice.
1: Good advice.
2: At all. But, it was just a little insight into what assumed power can do to some people.
0: Yeah.
2: So, not very pleasant. Anyway, and Coach of the Year, I reckon it's a bit of a dead heat between Wolf and Webster.
0: Wolf and Webster? Jeez, I reckon it's a three-way tie then.
1: Yeah.
3: Holbrook? I'm five at the moment.
2: Third wheel.
0: Holbrook?
3: Yeah. Holbrook.
2: Oh, yeah, from Newcastle.
0: Well,
2: yeah,
0: he's taken a team that was second last or whatever they were, 15th? Or
3: last.
0: Last, right.
3: Yeah.
0: And they're playing finals and playing good footy. And this
2: just reminded me of sometimes the media selectivity. I mean, the tune for the last 4 weeks has been about Maguire. But Ricky Stewart is never in anyone's crosshairs, is he?
0: No. Because he's part of the furniture, and he's as Canberra, as green and do his bootstraps, and
1: they leave him alone, don't they? Yeah.
0: Yeah, and the chief exec's an old schoolmate, I think, Don Ferner, and he's loved down there. And fair enough. I mean, I'd love the loyalty.
2: He's been there a long time. I think more than 12 years.
0: Yeah, but there's others who've been long term. Trent Robinson, Craig Bellamy.
2: That is true. It's a little bit like the way that Corey Horsburgh attracts a lot of negative publicity, yet Victor Radley is a media darling, and Radley's judiciary record is worse than Horsburgh's. But, Victor pops up on Fox. So...
0: That's probably because he's here and it's a hop, step and a jump, whereas Horsburgh's got to fly up and all that. Anyway.
2: Yeah. And young Luke Keary's carving
0: he's
2: out.
0: Good, he's good, isn't he?
1: He's a natural.
0: What do you think? I think Sean Johnson and Luke Keary have been really impressing me.
2: Yeah, I don't think we see enough of Sean Johnson.
0: I think New Zealand sports television occupy a lot of his time. They use him.
1: He's got his own show over there, isn't he?
2: And just one thing without boring you senseless, that young fella, that young socceroo, is it Harrington?
0: Yep.
2: Who's gone to Hull.
0: Lucas.
2: He's 18 years old. Have a listen to his interviews. He is incredibly mature for his age. Fantastic interview. Yeah, 18 years of age.
0: I know blokes at 48, not that mature.
2: Yeah, but he is super, super impressive.
0: Yeah.
2: And he's doing quite well. Fantastic.
0: All right, Tiger. So you haven't given us anything. Player of the year, rookie, coach, biggest surprise, biggest disappointment.
2: Biggest disappointment. I don't need to tell you what that is.
0: What, the Tigers?
2: Oh, absolutely. Yeah.
0: Well, they're in the discussion, but I'm not sure they're the biggest. They could be.
2: Thanks to the PNG circus, and just when you thought it was all over, there he is again last week in New Guinea.
0: Yeah.
2: I mean, really?
0: Yeah.
3: Does Parramatta know what they've got? Signing up.
0: Exactly. I don't know.
3: He can take off next year and go and do ads over in the PNG.
0: Yeah. We've talked about it this week, but crazy. Parramatta have got Volkman and Moses, I think, are actually starting to work really well together.
3: Really good. Yep.
0: And I just don't get why they insist on having people throw a spanner. Anyway. Thanks, Tiger. Yeah.
2: All right. Thanks, lads. Have a good again.
0: Good man. Appreciate the call. Claude the Steeler. You there, Claude?
4: Hello.
0: Hello, Claude.
1: Claude.
4: How are you, boys?
0: I'm good. Where are you ringing from if you're a Steeler?
4: Mate, come on. I'm ringing for the best city in Australia, Wollongong.
0: Oh, well,
4: country.
0: I figured
4: come
0: as much.
4: On. You know, your boys played there in Wollongong. The Guru played in Wollongong. I've seen him play many times, ripping the turf apart.
1: It's a lovely place down there.
0: I smashed my jaw in Wollongong.
4: It's just a gorgeous place. Don't tell everyone about Wollongong. They're all going to come down from Sydney buying our places.
0: Panic.
4: No, okay. I'm going to be serious, boys, okay?
0: Would be good.
4: Just a question to you boys, yeah? So, you know, the Illawarra has produced God knows how many to play for Australia. Got to be close to 30 people, 30 players. Got to be close. I don't know the numbers, but there's got to be maybe 30 or maybe more, right?
0: Right.
4: Now, just a question to you boys. I know you're all football legends, all of you, okay? Now, a question is, who is the greatest player to come from the Illawarra and most capped to play for Australia from the Illawarra? There you go. That's a good one. That's a tongue twister.
0: Cronin?
4: The most capped to play for Australia, the most capped.
0: Mick Cronin?
3: Did he play for Illawarra?
4: When I was saying St George, not St George Illawarra.
3: Who are you saying then?
4: Sorry?
3: Who did he play for? Illawarra.
4: St George, but not St George. Well, okay. Yeah, okay. He did play. Yeah. But he was the most capped to play for Australia.
0: Ah, but he played for St George, but he's from the Illawarra.
4: Right. He did play for St George in the 1990s. He played for St George, I think, for 1 year, and then when they merged, I don't know. But who was the most capped player from St George? Forget St George Illawarra, there's not many capped players.
0: Roddy Wishart. He didn't play for St George, though.
4: No, he didn't play for St George, mate. He played for St George Illawarra. Now, who is the most capped player
0: we don't know.
4: From the Illawarra to play for Australia?
1: Good question.
4: There you go.
3: Okay.
0: From the Illawarra. And they
3: played 13.
4: I'll give you boys a bit of a hint.
3: No, his name's Brad.
0: Brad McKay.
3: Brad McKay.
4: Nah. I'll give you lads a bit of a hint. He could sidestep a Hurstville bus.
1: Langlands.
4: The greatest ever, 45 test matches, mate. No one's. And he's probably the most capped for St George. I don't know that. You'd have to look up the Google.
0: Are we talking about Graham Langlands?
3: Yeah.
4: 45 test matches.
0: I thought you said he played in 99.
4: For St George. You played in the 50s and 60s.
0: No, I know when he played.
4: No, not.
0: All right, Claude, that's good. You've got us thinking. I would have thought Mick Cronin was up there.
4: Well,
0: Gerringong man.
4: Not quite 45 test matches.
0: Is that the Illawarra? Gerringong in the Illawarra?
4: Yeah, Gerringong is down the south coast. Is it
1: part of that?
0: So it's not. Is it not part of the Illawarra?
4: Really part of the Illawarra.
0: How far down the south coast do you want to go?
4: Kiama's part, I think that's about the deadline of Illawarra.
0: Right.
4: Well, okay. Maybe Gerringong is just a bit further down, but no. The Illawarra district goes from Helensburg, right, to Windang. Anything part that is not Illawarra.
0: Nah, I don't know about that. I'm going to double.
4: I'm going to double check you.
0: Hey, Claude.
4: Anything past Shell Harbour is not part of Illawarra. Even Kiama is not part of Illawarra. There you go.
0: I'm going to get AI to check on you. Thanks, Claude. Yeah. Appreciate your call. Thank you, mate. Wow. Now we've got geography issues. What constitutes the Illawarra? 13 12 69 is our number. Back after this.
5: 2SM Sydney traffic.
6: Glenmore Park, a crash westbound on ramp, Northern Road to the M4. Kingsford, earlier crash air clearing, southbound Anzac Parade, Payton Street. Glenmore Park, a crash westbound. It's the Northern Road on ramp to the M4.

0: 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I'm Jeff Wallace. That's our traffic on 2SM 1269.
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2: Sydney, Melbourne, we do have a problem. 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
3: 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It is a disgrace. It is wasteful. And Chris Bowen should be sacked.
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0: Blatchy Blue tells us, or says, if you surveyed 100 footy fans right now, ask them whether Critter should be the six, I guarantee 98 of them would come back with a big capital letter, no. I am so done with this experiment. The experiment ran its course weeks ago. What do you think, Doggies fans? And just another quick one, that's because there's a lot of disgruntled Doggies people. Goose Step says, all year, whenever the Bulldogs have looked flat and embarrassed themselves, it feels like Galvin has been the only one willing to step up, have a go, and actually create something.
1: Agree.
0: Yeah, I agree with that. He's been excellent. Had another good game last night in a team, apart from Preston and him.
1: Well, the thing is, I reckon the...
0: a kick out.
1: The selection panel who is now picked, Galvin's not a seven. He's been playing seven. He's a six. They need to get a seven.
0: Yeah, but it doesn't matter what number they wear. He just keeps playing like he plays.
2: He probes a lot, and he's good.
1: He's good show and go.
0: I think they need a seven. They could easily put O'Sullivan with him.
2: Yeah, 100%.
0: Yeah.
1: Yeah, I just love all the excuses after the game from Coach Serrato.
0: Oh, you don't listen to the press conferences, do you?
1: Sorry.
2: Did he have some excuses?
1: He just said we're not playing well enough. What, really? Hello?
0: Yeah, yeah. To the phones. Wounded Eel.
3: G'day, guys. Another wasted season for my beloved Parramatta. Seriously,

0: Jason Riles and Mark O'Neill should go hand in hand into the sunset. Like, our recruiting's been crap the last 5 or so years. Like, have a look who we've bought. Jack Williams from Cronulla's been a good player.
1: Been excellent.
0: The Bellin has been a good player when Riles lets him get on the field.
2: Yep.
0: Lionel Richie for Manly was nowhere. He played full time in reserve grade.
2: Hello.
0: Like, and we've got the best halfback in the country, and we can't attract anyone. We've got Jaden Sewer coming next year. Why doesn't Riles or O'Neill spend the money that they're getting, go over to England and find some decent pommies like Ricky Stewart, who's, you know, I'll give Stewart credit, he goes and finds, you know, he's not going to walk down Church Street in Parramatta after what he did to Parramatta, but having said that, he goes and finds pommies.
1: You can only... You can only buy what's in the shop. If you can only buy what's available, right? And I'm sure they'd love to recruit, and I'm sure they'd love a Herbie Farnworth and a, but they're just not there.
2: Yeah, they need a front rower. They should have went for Hargraves, not Hargraves. The guy who went to Perth, played for the Raiders. Horsburgh.
1: Yeah, Corey. Yeah. They've got Hopgood.
2: They have missed him this year.
1: He's a good player.
0: Yeah, no, he's good. But we've also approached about 5 or 6 guys, and they've all, like, yep. Callum Matangi from South, he decided to go to St. George. Why is it St. George, which is a club which has got no future, going in no direction?
1: What?
0: Can already sign 6 players for next year, and we sign one.
2: Yeah, I agree with you. I reckon St. George have actually been the best at picking for next year.
3: They all should have went for Max King, too. They should have made a play for him.
2: They might have. Barnett as well.
0: Mm-hmm. Could have gone for anybody, but what we do is Roll stands there and goes, oh, you know. And then the best thing we've done, and I hope, you know, signing Ron Volkman, giving him a contract, because that try he scored last week, he made Nico Hines look like the big mouth at Luna Park. The gap was so wide. but Nico Hines still thinks he's in COVID. He's got to stand 1.4 metres away from his teammate.
2: Great.
0: But Volkman, do you agree that
2: we're
0: going to go through that circus next year having Luai there? No, please.
1: Yeah.
0: Like, he signed with New Guinea. What's to say he won't be sitting in the dressing room trying to pinch the next New South Wales centre in Will Pennicini? And, you know, like, I reckon
2: the Australians have actually got a kid now. Like, they knew they already had Luai. Now they've got him. And then I heard Moses say he's looking forward to playing with Luai. What's this kid going to be doing?
0: He's going to be playing number 14, I reckon. Like, please.
2: Right.
0: He's a bit better than that. What do you think the three things that Parramatta need to do to be competitive? Because I'm sick of coming in on top bottom four all the time.
2: Yeah, mate, I can hear your pain, but end of the day, you can have a great back line. If you haven't got forwards who are handing out bruises, you guys hand out band-aids, you don't hurt anyone.
0: Oh, yeah, look, I agree, but, you know, like,
2: But I reckon you need a big bopper up front. I know, but I understand what you're saying in regards to going over to England, but it's not that easy these days, especially with Super League. But there'd be a couple of good players over there, especially, you know, a good ball playing second rower. We haven't seen one of those for quite a while.
0: The guy I'd like to get through in the blue and gold is that Matty Nicholson from Canberra, the big second rower. He goes all right. And, like, they had success with Elliot Whitehead and that.
2: Yep.
0: And we get Neville Nobody from reserve grade in Manly. Like, please.
3: To be fair, there was a bit of an injury list there too, which didn't help.
1: Yeah.
3: Throughout the year.
1: They've been hammered.
0: Yeah, like Hopgood and also that winger from Canberra that done his knee for the third time or second time.
1: And Simonson.
0: Simonson. Yeah, he goes all right.
3: Yeah. He's a good player.
1: Got to go, Wounded Eel. We feel your pain. Thanks for calling. Really appreciate it. Flick Pass says, the Bulldogs gave me 2023 vibes multiple times this year. but with a better squad. Not excited about 2027. Back after this.
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5: North Road, motorcycle down, taking out two westbound lanes. Epping Road up the lights, Herring Road right outside the hotel. Head up towards Balaclava Road. M5 slow past King George's Road out towards Liverpool. 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I'm Jeff Wallace. That's our traffic on 2SM, 12:69.
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13: Good afternoon, I'm Tasava Brown. Federal, state and territory health ministers have united to discuss the proposed health insurance rebate changes, with states calling on the Commonwealth to ditch the plan. It would apply from April next year. Broader discussions are also looking to resolve Australia's strained aged care system as older Australians face growing wait times for aged care placements. The Federal Health Minister, Mark Butler, says they're working through policy.
14: Government modelling from the department indicates that maybe 44,000 people will leave health insurance at a time where health insurance membership will continue to climb. The University of Melbourne, so not the government, not the industry, has indicated that that's a high point. They think it's more likely to be somewhere between 12,000 and 41,000.
13: A total fire ban will be in place tomorrow for the Greater Sydney region, with extreme fire danger expected. Warm, dry and windy conditions are forecast across parts of the state, with much of northeastern New South Wales experiencing high fire danger, as well as Queensland. Hazard reduction burns have been conducted along the east coast today. Shadow Treasurer Tim Wilson has defended the Coalition's plan to slash the tobacco excise by 80% amid a broader crackdown on Australia's organised crime. The opposition leader Angus Taylor is unveiling a plan to destroy the business model of organised crime by targeting its revenue streams. It's focusing on illicit alcohol trade, fraud operations in construction and disability, as well as the tobacco black market. Rescuers have pulled two people from a tunnel at the hydropower project in Nepal more than a week after a massive flash flood devastated the Nepal-China border. Over 1,300 people have been killed and more than 5,000 are missing. About 900 workers are missing from 12 hydropower projects in Nepal, while two more Australians who were unaccounted for in the Nepal-Tibet flash floods have been confirmed safe. A 15-person Australian disaster response team is on the ground in Kathmandu. The Treasurer, Jim Chalmers, expects house prices to grow over the next 2 years as property values continue to plunge. Treasury assumptions forecast prices will continue to grow over 2027 and 28. But Commonwealth Bank now expects national dwelling prices to fall by 9% from peak to trough, with the Reserve Bank's forecast interest rate cuts set to possibly make a difference. The deadly H5 bird flu virus has been detected in Sydney for the first time. A greater crested terns tested positive at Warriewood on Sydney's northern beaches. Another case was found at Port Kembla in a greater crested tern as well. A third case has been confirmed in a Hutton's Shearwater in Coffs Harbour. Around 500 detections of bird flu in Australian wildlife have been confirmed. The Agriculture Minister Tara Moriarty says residents with pet birds and dogs should remain vigilant as cases continue to rise. Bindi Irwin has shared a heartfelt tribute to her father, Steve, to mark 20 years since the Aussie icon's death. On September 4, 2006, Steve Irwin was fatally stabbed by a stingray off the Great Barrier Reef near Port Douglas. In a moving tribute posted to social media, Bindi revealed the grief has never truly left us. Embattled property developer Bathler Group has held a creditors' meeting today, revealing the company owes $3.4 billion to secured lenders. The group also owes about $145 million to the ATO. Another meeting with staff has been scheduled for Monday to provide an update on funding and which sites construction can continue. In sport, Benji Marshall has defended Jerome Luai in the wake of his trip to Papua New Guinea. It comes as a star 5'8" prepares to play his final game for the West Tigers on Sunday. Spain's Carlos Alcaraz and Belarusian Arina Sabalenka have reached the third round of the US Open in New York. Meantime, Aussie sensation Alex Diminor has been dumped out of the US Open in the second round. Wildcard Dane Sweeney is the only Aussie left in the men's singles draw at Flushing Meadows. Meantime, Nick Kyrgios will be eligible to compete again after a one-month ban for testing positive for cocaine. And the Hawks' list management team is working to secure Suns free agent Ben King and Essendon star Zach Merritt. To finance, one Aussie dollar is buying 72 US cents. 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Sunny with easterly winds becoming light. A marine wind warning is current. Mostly sunny tomorrow with temperatures ranging from 15 to 31 in the city, 11 to 32 in the west. Looking further ahead, sunny on Sunday, partly cloudy Monday and Tuesday. At the moment in the city, it's 21 degrees, Bankstown 24, Richmond 24. That's the latest 2SM News. I'm Tazava Brown.
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15: We're all thinking about Origin, but first it's Thursday night footy from down in Canberra. Through goes Laurie. He links up with Stewart. What a start for the Green Machine. Schneider delivers the pass, and there's an overlap out there for Tevita Nafahu to get his seventh NRL try. Oh, Fuller's all at sea under the high ball at the moment. The ball hits the upright pad and the crossbar. Katoa Kafusi Knowles. What a ball from the big man. Trey Fuller, Katoa Bostock with a tap on, and Asako doesn't miss from there. What a crucial error from Canberra. Oh, they're through here. Libuelu, Bezray Stone. Laurie, who then goes to Brayley, to Tarpanay, to Sanders, to Weeks, to Timicol, to Marley. Laurie rolls it through. Oh, the ball's been dropped, and I think it's been grounded by Hosking. They've got the try they desperately wanted. Katoa plays to Schneider. He runs to them. He beat Laurie. He beats all of them. Brad Schneider goes all the way himself. The Dolphins from Redcliffe.
16: Now that's a club win. It's not just a team win, it's a club win.
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1: Welcome back aboard. Give us a call, 13 12 69. If you want to talk to Spud or Guru, And I'm Brett Papworth with you through until 6 o'clock. We're out a little early tonight because we're taking the 6 o'clock footy, which is from Suncorp, yeah. No, it's not. It's from the Gold Coast. Seabus, Titans hosting the Dolphins. And we'll know in half an hour whether the Dolphins are actually resting people or not, which is important. Just a quick, we got a pile of messages and emails. Kim says, since the Roosters decided to rest 9 players, has there been any comment that Trent Robertson has done this intentionally to stay in 4th spot? As Penrith will finish first and he prefers to stay in Sydney, not go to NZ to play the Warriors. Is that carry any water, you two?
3: I think he'd be smart enough to do something like that.
1: Who would you rather play if you're the Roosters? Penrith in Sydney or Warriors in Auckland?
2: Penrith over here.
3: Yeah.
2: Right. Now you got the Warriors.
1: Right.
3: Warriors are scary over there.
2: Over there, mate.
1: Well, that would lead me to believe the Dolphins will go full pelt tonight then.
2: Yep. I think they will. They need to, especially Manly. They know, given they're going to give up, I think, with Tom in the side. But I guarantee you they'll be looking over their shoulders with South Sydney as well, with the old man, Wayne Bennett, what he can do. He does this. He loves this time of year.
1: They give me a sneaky... They could do sneaky damage, South.
2: Yep, they certainly can, especially if Latrell, you know, gets on fire.
1: Yeah, well, whether he's got enough footy in his legs, it remains to be seen. We'll find out a bit later on tonight. They are the late game, South v. the Roosters. Text us, of course, 0434 44 1269, 2sm.com.au if you want to email us, and click on our Talking Sport icon. Now, one of the things we're going to do today, as we approach last weekend of regular season, player of the year, who do you think is the best player this year, whether or not they win the Dally M? I'm not saying who do you think is going to win the Dally M, but who do you, in your opinion, folks, has been the player of the year? Who's the rookie of the year? There's a couple of really outstanding candidates for rookie. Coach of the year, there's probably 3 or 4. Who's your biggest surprise?
2: Disappointment.
1: And who's your biggest disappointment?
2: I've got mine.
1: Okay, disappointment.
2: I've got Raiders, minor premiers last year. 2025. Can't believe there's been no chat regards Reggie, regards his coaching, whereas the Broncos have been the paper for the last 6 to 8 weeks, and I think they're a big disappointment. I know we talk about the Broncos. I've had enough talking about the Broncos. I think the Raiders have sort of slipped under the radar of getting hammered.
1: Do you have anything?
3: I've got a dead heat with Broncos and the Dogs. The Dogs have been disappointing.
1: They were top 4 last year.
3: Yeah, and the Broncos, yeah, for the team they've got and what they did last night, they can be scary like that at any time. It just didn't happen for them.
2: Yep.
1: No, it didn't. Just a quick one here, which was interesting. The Broncos from Tommy says, the interesting stat, they finished 6-6 away from home. 6 wins, 6 losses away. They were also 6-6 away from home last year and won the comp. Obviously, their 2-10 home record cost them massively. I didn't realise.
3: Oh, wow. Okay.
1: Because they have got firepower, the Bronx.
3: Absolutely.
2: Good stats. That's why I went on last night.
1: Yeah, you know, Carapani and Mariner last night were enormous.
2: Spiders on. Can't he run?
3: Unbelievable.
1: And he's a powerhouse, tackle buster. No Reece Walsh, and yet they still... And I thought Benny Hunt was good too last night.
3: That was the best wingers display I've seen all year from any of the wingers.
1: Where do they head going forward? No Payne Haas. They got Barnett coming.
2: I reckon he might even change him to captain, that being Barnett. I know... He strikes for me that he loves hard work, which is what Madge is about. And I think in the off season we're going to see the best of him, especially training. I don't think it will change much. That being Madge,
1: can you have a captain who's only on there for 50 minutes?
2: Yeah. Well, he did it with Tom. He did it with Jake, didn't he?
1: Yes.
2: You got 8 minutes, didn't he?
1: Yeah, he's an Origin captain. Yeah. He started from the bench, didn't he?
2: Yeah, well, these days they have 2 or 3 different captains, but I think he'll be up there.
1: Interesting. Who's your player of the year?
2: I'm going to go left field. I know everyone's going to say Cleary. I'm going to go Aaron Clark, number 13 for the Warriors.
1: Wow, that is left field.
2: To me, he's like a Penrith Isaiah Yeo. He does all the same stuff, same magic tricks. But I think Aaron Clark this year's gone to a new level, and that's why I think the Warriors are such a force. It's not only the spine, but they've got this number 13 man. He can play.
3: He's damaging, isn't he?
2: He can play. Yeah. Yeah, he can ball play. He can run. He tackles hard. And I just think, yeah.
1: And he's angry. He's got a competitive streak.
2: Yeah.
1: Do you have a player of the year?
3: I do, and it's your left field, Spud. I've gone right field. I've gone for Max Plath. I reckon he's had an amazing year. His State of Origin performances were fantastic.
1: Wow.
3: He's gutsy, and just watching him in the last month or so with last 6 weeks with the Dolphins, he stands up every game.
2: Yeah, pound, he's up there, isn't he?
3: Isn't he?
1: I think Dally M probably will go to Nathan Cleary, but my player of the year, and I'm also at the Dolphins, is Herbie, who every single week
3: he's been great.
1: Is a star.
2: Where's he going to be next year? Are they saying? Is he there?
1: He's back there. Okay. You'd have to hang on to Herbie.
2: Have to.
3: Yeah, it's a good call.
1: So he's mine. He's the guy I love to watch.
2: They talk about centres being $1 million. He's a million easy, isn't he?
1: Well, he's the best centre in the world.
2: Yep.
1: And I'd pay him that money.
2: Yep.
1: He creates stuff.
3: He does.
1: And he's a handful. Love him. Love him like a brother. We'll take a quick break. We've got plenty of callers online. We'll be back with your calls after this.
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5: North Ride motorcycle down, westbound, two lanes affected. Epping Road, Herring Road at the lights, just outside the hotel. Delays back towards the Lane Cove Road flyover. Bangor bypass heavy, eastbound after earlier works near Acuna Avenue overpass. 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Let's lose traffic on 2SM, 12.69.
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18: 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And Chris Bowen should be sacked.
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0: I never thought in all my years I'd hear the ferrets on Talking Sports.
1: Guru. Unreal. Yeah, it just comes back to you. How's that?
0: Amazing. G'day, Harry.
2: Good afternoon, guys. Let's address the elephant in the room, the dogs. The dogs.
0: Your dogs?
2: Yeah, my dogs.
0: Yeah,
2: rubbish.
0: Wow.
1: Big elephant.
0: That is a big elephant.
2: They pride themselves on defence. I think they were the best defence in 25. I don't know where they were this year. Terrible. Terrible. They let some easy tries in last night. The whole season is just a whitewash. The way they've recruited attacking coach. At the start of the season, they wanted to play Carras on the other side, Crichton on the other side that they normally... They just rearranged the whole bloody team all year. No one plays musician. If you have a look at it, Crichton's gone to six. Crichton, I think, still injured from earlier in the season when he did a shoulder.
0: Yeah.
2: Carras is playing injured. I mean, our best player is Galvin by country mile.
0: Right. And you had your two damaging edge back rowers out for a substantial period.
2: Yes, I agree. But you know what the problem is? They are damaging edge forwards. But the problem is, that's all we got. That's our play. Left, right to the edge forwards.
0: Mm.
2: Our wingers, you know, they've got no pace. They've got no pace. Our fullback can't catch a ball. He can't break a line. I don't think Connor Tracy's gone to another level. I mean, two years ago when he was playing finals, he peaked. But he hasn't gone on with it. If you have a look at the fullbacks on the market, he's way down on the list. I mean, I don't want to criticise players, professional sport, but at the end of the day, when people are paying their money and buying their merchandise and doing corporate boxes, you know, you come under criticism. I don't think he's up to it. We need a seven.
3: Yep.
2: We need a one.
0: Slam it.
2: We need a nine.
0: You've got seven.
2: At all the good teams.
3: They just signed a number one, didn't they? Didn't they just pay money for...
2: Spud, they bought a guy from Newcastle that represented New South Wales at a younger age, 19s, 20s, whatever.
3: Yeah.
2: But he couldn't break into the Newcastle team. I know they've got some good players there, but he couldn't break in. Now, it's a tough call for that kid to be signed and say, OK, mate, you're going to be a superstar at one next year at Canterbury. It takes time.
3: Well, Big H, can I just ask you a question? I can hear your passion, right? But can you tell me this? Why would you get an Adam O'Brien from Newcastle?
0: Attack coach.
3: It
0: was
3: the worst
0: last
3: Mate,
0: year.
3: They came last year.
0: In terms of points scored, they
3: but
0: were the lowest.
3: Attack coach, are they kidding?
2: Well, they had Jason Taylor there, and they decided to move him sideways to New South Wales Cup coach and bring Adam O'Brien in. You're 100% right. They ran last. And probably Newcastle, they had the players. They did recruit a few blokes, but they probably just needed a new change of scenery, and that's probably why they've gone pretty good this year.
3: Yeah, Paul Brooks is a bloody good coach.
0: Clearly.
2: Yeah, new voice. Yeah. You know, let's see how they go next year. But they've had a great year, and Holbrook probably deserves the Coach of the Year from last to semi-finals. That's pretty special.
3: It is pretty special. He's in the pick
2: coach
3: order.
2: Coach Geraldo needs to come under the microscope a little bit.
3: Correct.
2: Because
3: just settle that.
2: He's boring.
3: Yep.
2: It's dead set boring. And you hear the press conference. I know you say don't listen to the press conference. You're 100% right.
3: Mm.
2: Because you just get the same garbage every week. NRL need to clear this up.
0: Well, it's interesting. In my opinion, what he's trying to create is what he's seen work brilliantly at Penrith. And the way they grind you down, the way they do the basics for 80 minutes, better, faster, for longer than everyone else. And I think the mentality is, we're going to get teams into that grind and we're going to beat them in the 75th minute, I think.
2: You're 100% right. And you know what? That's right. But they have Dylan Edwards, they have Nathan Cleary, and they have Mitch Kenny.
3: They're fit. They are so fit. Yeah. If you watch their line speed. But also, if you compare those to the Warriors, mate, it's like looking on a page-by-page, book-by-book. They're all the same.
0: Yeah.
3: They are incredible the way they play. They have next man up mentality, and that's all that Andrew Webb's has done. He's gone from Penrith, and now he's created that magic over in the Warriors.
0: And the lesser teams, they don't. You see their defensive line waiting for the ball carriers.
1: Yeah,
0: you
1: know, that's true.
0: And so the teams at the bottom of the ladder, the bottom half dozen, their line speed is almost non-existent at times.
1: Watching the Tigers with that, and
0: they're just waiting.
1: Yeah, absolutely.
3: They catch.
0: And Penrith, the best team don't.
3: No, they sprint.
0: And
3: they sprint.
0: They almost dare you to match them for 80.
3: Mm. Yeah.
2: But I'll say one other thing they got. They got a lot of confidence.
0: Confidence is everything.
1: That's it.
0: That's the job of the coach, is to instill that in the individuals in the team. It matters more than just about everything.
1: Just a belief, yeah, absolutely.
2: 100%. Can I just quickly give Guro a question?
1: Yes, mate.
2: Eric,
1: yeah, mate.
2: I've seen some footage. I thought you were a left winger. I've seen footage you're on the right sometimes. What happened there?
1: Majority of the time I played left, but every now and then it was a right. I'm not sure why.
0: Did you have a preference?
1: No, I didn't. It didn't really bother me, no. Yeah. I just got used to being on one side, and the shadow of the grandstand, on a hot day
2: that
1: would
2: try,
1: help.
2: Yeah, that try in 83 where you ran through 100 Canterbury players, I think you're on the right side that day, were you?
0: It was just a couple.
1: I was, that's correct, yeah.
2: I reckon you could have turned around and run through them again.
1: No, I was gone by then.
0: Yeah, look, just before we let you go, Harry, I think the Dogs are not far away. I think the margins are so small, and they could easily have played finals. I think, don't give up hope. They are, they're close.
2: Can I just say this? I won't swear. I'll just say they're dog manure. Have a good afternoon.
0: Righto. Jeez, the fans of teams are their harshest critics, aren't they? Crazy. Hello, the freak.
4: Hey, guys. Hey, look, I'm not even a league fan, as is well documented. Even I remember when Guru busts seven Bulldog tackles at the SCG, that's on the left. He was on the left.
0: He's on the right, weren't you? You were on the right.
4: No, the camera's in front of the camera's in front of the ladies and the member stand, and Guru is running down in front of what was then the Pat Hill stand and is now the McCabe or whatever they call it. No question.
1: I was on the right, I'm
0: sure.
1: Yeah,
0: he was right.
3: He's on the right.
0: Ran from right to left across the ruck and then bang.
3: Right.
4: Well, all I can say is that, that probably happened two or three times. And I can remember one time it happened on the left. Anyway.
3: Maybe your TV's upside down.
4: Could have been that, yeah. I actually phoned up to talk about something that Pappy just mentioned in passing, which was you're relocating T.G. Milner out to Castle Hill and you're getting complaints from residents about whatever it is to do with the stadium being...
0: Well, correct.
4: Okay, here's the deal. I grew up immediately alongside one of the big GPS school stadiums, and it was six full fields back-to-back, and it was the best blessing on my childhood that I possibly could have had, apart from, say, parenting and their income and a few other sundry things. I reckon during certain school holidays, I spent more time in what I nicknamed the front yard, which was the school ovals for this particular school, than I did inside Mum and Dad's house.
0: Yes.
4: And here's what you put up with. Here's the deal. You put up with 3 hours of heightened noise every week and a bit of light, a bit of overflow, even though this would be right next to it, a bit of overflow from the floodlights on a Tuesday and Thursday night. That's the debit side of the column. The credit side of the column is 170 hours, whatever the remainder is, per week of absolute silence. Absolutely gorgeous.
0: It's bushland.
4: Greenery. So it's a lot more attractive than an industrial site or neighbouring residential properties. Anyone who complains about the idea of a stadium or a stack of buildings...
0: No, it's not a stadium. It's not a stadium. It's just suburban... It's our footy club and three fields, and there'll be kids from time to time using it. It'll be available to the local community.
4: My position is anyone who's a local resident that complains about that has got more rocks in their head I won't say something that's in bad taste.
0: Yeah.
4: But more rocks in their head than you know. You've got to be a uniquely intellectual dunce to complain about being next to a sporting field or a stadium. You've got to be very, very, very stupid to complain about that. That's my point.
0: The freak?
4: Yep.
0: You said that, not me.
4: No. I'll shout it from the top. I'll go around.
5: I can't say it because I'm involved. We've got to go.
4: Give me the email addresses of your complainants and I will spell it out to them.
5: All right. Thank you, mate. Appreciate your call. Back after this.
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7: North Road, a motorcyclist down. Two lanes taken out on Epping Road, westbound Herring Road. Diversions in place for Herring Road. And Forestville, a crash. Two lanes taken out, westbound Ring Road, Altona Avenue. 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I'm Jeff Ollis. That's us traffic on 2SM 1269.
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16: Good afternoon, I'm Tasava Brown. A man will remain behind bars on remand after he allegedly killed his neighbour in a dispute over noise in Sydney's west at Ermington. Police were told a 30-year-old man had allegedly assaulted a 41-year-old man during the dispute over noise. Investigations are continuing. Due to protected industrial action, some ferry services have been cancelled across Sydney today. Commuters are being urged to monitor trips. Executive Director of Transport for New South Wales, Rob Austin, says the action is affecting Manly, Parramatta and Mossman Bay services.
17: There are, we'll start with some Friday afternoon, just due to some protected industrial actions on Sydney ferries, we are seeing a few cancellations. So customers that are going to jump on a ferry this afternoon, please jump onto transport.nsw.info or just check the Opal Travel up for the latest service information before travelling.
16: Daryl Valeroy Young has been found guilty of killing three neighbours in North Queensland in 2022. Young had pleaded not guilty. Former Queensland Police Commissioner Steve Golchevsky has died after a battle with cancer. The 67-year-old died in hospital in Brisbane today. A 38-year-old man is facing up to 10 years behind bars, charged with allegedly supplying gel blaster firearms and parts to buyers across Australia. Investigations by Australian Federal Police are continuing. Detective Superintendent Jen Cullen says weapons pose a significant risk to the public and is urging anyone with a gel blaster to surrender it to police immediately. Electric cars with a plug accounted for 36% of Australia's new car sales last month. Motorists have embraced greater choice and the opportunity to reduce driving costs amid higher fuel prices. To overseas, Vice President J.D. Vance claims a fighting between the United States and Iran is not a war. Vance says an end to the conflict will require Iran to stop targeting commercial shipping. Updating sport, Peter Volandis has met with former Wallabies coach Eddie Jones for talks. It comes as part of the NRL's historic plan for a global round fixture in Japan. And Jai Arrow has declared he's planning to be around for his wife and daughter for the next 10 years. The NRL star is certainly motivated to fight his MND diagnosis. Arrow will hit an emotional 100-game milestone at the sold-out Allianz Stadium tonight. In finance, the All Ordinaries has closed down 2 points at 91.96 and one Australian dollar is buying 72.07 US cents. 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Sunny with easterly winds becoming light, a marine wind warning is current. Mostly sunny tomorrow with temperatures ranging from 15 to 31 in the city, 11 to 32 in the west. Looking further ahead, sunny on Sunday, partly cloudy Monday and Tuesday. At the moment in the city, it's 21 degrees, Bankstown 24, Richmond 24. That's the latest 2SM News. I'm Tazava Brown.

0: One of the greats, Guru.
1: Oh, what a riff.
0: One of the greats.
1: Best.
0: The Darling Point Dapper says, Brett, you are correct. Gerringong is absolutely Illawarra, which produced Chang, Crow, Blocker, Bozo, and Slippery. That is quite...
1: It's a nursery, isn't it?
0: The five. Bozo, arguably, well, immortal.
2: Peter Peters.
1: Where's
0: what?
2: He was down there.
0: Oh, was he?
2: Peter Peters, yeah, two names.
1: Gary Jack.
0: Was he Illawarra?
2: 100%. Yeah. Blocker? He was the best with the toll, remember?
0: Blocker, I think. Was. look, plenty of messages I've got to get to here. Raider Dave says, I enjoyed the Bulldogs this year, particularly when they played a good team, because you could rely on them to look like they just met in the car park before the game. So bet on the other team is the go. Also, the halfback will be after a release shortly as his game is not getting developed at the Dogs. Rooster Muzz says, afternoon all. Apart from the obvious, my player of the year is Bobby Toyer. Good player. Had an outstanding origin series for the slack-jawed yokels. And I'll tell you, bloke, something for nothing. You watch Bobby Toyer and Selassie Fekete go in the World Cup. In closing, Pappy, can my mighty beasties turn the tables and get the job done versus the dirty rats tomorrow, Arvo, at Leichhardt? It's going to be 30-plus degrees tomorrow, apparently.
1: Oh, wow.
0: Okay. So 3 o'clock start for the rugby grand final. Big, big day at Leichhardt. Four grades. They start about 9 o'clock because they've got to allow extra time, if that makes sense. So they start early.
1: Are you there from the start?
0: I'm actually not going because my team's not in them. Okay. But it's the Beasties' favourites. It's the same grand final as last year where the Rats, arguably as underdogs, beat Easts. They were amazing last year. Really good side. I'm just not sure the Rats are as good a team tomorrow as they were last year. So I think the Beasties probably favourites, and I think they've got one of the best players in Australia, halfback Teddy Wilson.
2: Really?
0: Who I suspect will get... He will play test footy, in my opinion. Okay. The question is when. He, terrific young player. I think he might be the difference. So that's my tip.
1: How did you guys go against those two teams?
0: We beat the Rats once and they got us once, and the Beasties Eastern Suburbs beat us twice. We played them in the first semi-final and they beat us comfortably in the end. We just weren't in their orbit.
2: Yeah, why is it September? You go outside and you smell the difference.
0: It's fantastic.
2: Weather. Thing is, not good when you're a front row. In the cool, I used to love it. When it started heating up, mate, I was sucking worms out of the grass. Mate, they're playing 30 degree temperature. Look out.
0: It is a great time of year because if you're a cricketer, it's like pre-season and you're in the nets and the season's coming. And if you're a footballer, it's semi-final time.
2: Yeah. Crazy.
0: It's like you can smell it. It's the best. Hey, Charlie.
3: How you going, mate? Yeah, I was just going to say I wrote a song for Dusty and I put it on his Facebook page if anybody wants to look at it.
0: I think we will.
3: Yeah. So it's on his Facebook page.
0: Wow. You know, so, good job.
3: Yeah. You know, just to help him raise a bit of money and boost his spirits. I mean, that's a lot. I mean, 12-year-old. I mean, far out. 12 years old. I wasn't thinking about walking from.
0: No. I was relatively immature as a 12-year-old.
1: Yeah, I didn't get outside.
0: Which is the understatement of the century.
3: Yeah, that's right. I mean, to actually for that young kid to stand in front of the you know the cameras and the all in people, he must have an amazing psyche and that type of thing because a lot of kids at that age wouldn't be able to handle the pressure. You know, I mean, his mother's doing a great job.
0: Yeah.
3: She's doing all the media stuff and he. Like the media tries to ask him questions, but I mean, she jumps in because otherwise it'd stress him out too much, you know. But he's doing a great job.
0: I hope at the end of it, Dusty is interested in doing athletic pursuits at any time in the future. I hope he doesn't go, I'm never walking another step.
3: That's right, I agree. I mean, really. 500 Ks. I mean, I used to drag me school bag to school. That was hard enough.
0: Yes.
1: I'd struggle going to the corner shop.
0: we went walking. I turn around, I go to mum or dad. Do I have to walk? anyway, good on you.
3: No worries, mate.
0: Good on you, Charlie. Good man. No worries, appreciate the call. Nice sentiment. Great Chang. Good afternoon.
4: Hi, boys. How you going?
1: Chang.
4: I think watching that game last night, I think the Dogs have got more. I mean, just coming from my team. I'm going to criticise the team that's 16 teams above us. But anyway, I'm not impressed with that Jaden Salmon or Turpin. Apart from, Kickow and Preston, the forwards are very average.
0: They're a hard-working pack. I like Max King. He's a good player.
4: But he's not on there for long, though, maybe.
0: Well, he's not there for long enough. They could play him longer, I reckon.
4: I reckon he could play an extra 10 there. But the back halves thing has been going now for a couple of years. They haven't decided. I don't think Galvin's a halfback, but I think stands wide, he's a better 5'8", in my view, anyway.
2: Correct. Correct.
0: Yeah.
2: As a kid, he played 5'8". He got selected as a 5'8", but they put him in an up 7. I reckon he should be congratulated what he's done under their pressure. The age he is.
0: And the hammering he copped.
2: Mate, the age. Incredible.
4: It's only been the last 5 weeks that he's really let go himself, you know.
0: Oh, he's been good all year.
4: He scored some couple of really good individual tries. They're nothing in my view.
0: Chang, the thing that impresses me about him is his willingness to get involved in the game.
4: Exactly.
0: He chases the game.
4: He'll only get better.
0: Yeah, I agree.
4: But
0: we're having trouble with that line, Chang. Is that you?
4: Probably me. That bit better.
0: It was a little bit. It's in and out.
4: A little better now.
0: Oh, that's better.
4: That's better. Yeah.
0: Why did you go upstairs?
4: Walk back to the office. I nearly knocked my picture of Chang down. God, can't have that. What else? That try you scored, Garrick. Eric, that was to the running towards a Sheridan stand, wasn't it?
1: It was going up into the left corner.
2: The hill. Towards
1: the hill. That's right.
4: Sheridan was next to it. But now I forgot what I was going to say. It was so important.
0: That's an age thing.
4: Oh, well, it is, yes. Coach of the Year. How about we give it to Ivan Cleary, eh? Do you think? Yeah, he hasn't done much.
0: No, he's had a very lean 6 years.
4: And Try of the Year, Try of the Year will either come from that Volkman try, which was an absolute beauty, or by Milky or Marky Mark.
1: My
4: player of the year is definitely Rooster Muzzers one, Bobby Toyo. I think he's had a great year.
0: Good player.
4: And just in front of Nathan, but I think he deserves it. But and I'm going to tip. Is Manly playing the Warriors? Is it?
0: Yep.
4: Yeah, I'm going to tip an upset there. Manly will beat them. I think Manly can beat them.
1: Stranger things have happened.
4: I'm concerned that the Warriors let 32 in.
0: Against the 12-man Knights.
4: Yeah, that's a bit of a worry, I think.
0: Well, so we'll see. Their halves are back, yeah. I think. Although Cleary was good. Jet Cleary, that is.
4: Yeah. Parramatta going to get Jaden Sewer, is it?
0: Yeah.
4: Ah, right. Mm. Well, maybe when he dies for a try, he'll hang on to the ball.
0: The Dragons didn't get much from him, did they, this year?
2: No,
4: not really. He's had some very bad injuries, so I'll give him a leeway, but he's probably a good boy for Parra.
0: Mm.
4: But as I said, we're getting Kolomatangi, but I just feel he's got to do more.
0: No, he doesn't. Not at St. George, he doesn't, with that young forward pack. They can use him as a strike weapon if they want. They don't have to wear him out 80 minutes.
2: Yeah, great, Chang. One of the other questions was the biggest surprise this year. I've got the Dolphins get beat by 50 and then now turn it up. They're on a bit of a roll.
0: Sharks put 60
1: on them. That's a good call. Yeah.
4: What What about the Cowboys? 82?
0: Yep.
4: Imagine if the Cowboys turned around and won the comp.
2: Yeah, it'll buy me a lottery ticket.
0: Well, there's teams in the finals that you'd say aren't as in good a touch as a couple of teams outside the finals.
2: Yeah.
0: Which is where this wild
4: card. I agree with Graham. I think
2: South. Are you a fan of the wild card?
0: Well, we had 10th place beat 7th.
2: But the next
0: weekend.
2: And then the next week they get flogged. Well, because the sides is fresh.
0: Maybe.
2: I just don't think they deserve it. Like, work
0: harder. I agree.
2: Work harder.
0: I agree. You've got 20 whatever weeks to make it.
2: But all they want to do is want more footy games.
0: It's money.
2: It's money, mate. Totally. That's all it is. Yeah. It's not for the player.
4: I've written a letter to the Dragons. They're only getting Christmas lunch off. Then they're getting flogged in training all the whole way through.
0: God, you're harsh, Ching.
4: You're harsh, mate. It's terrible we come and last.
0: You do need
2: Pappy,
0: to get
2: the
0: fit.
2: Other thing is, if you did have it, Roosters wouldn't be it wouldn't be in a position where they're resting all these players. They'd be having the week off.
4: Yeah. You never know what they can produce, though, the Roosters. Yeah. I mean, how many is out? 9.
0: At least.
4: We don't know, do we?
1: It's an exciting time for the players that have taken the position. For them, their families.
0: He has done well.
4: Yeah.
0: Good player. His story is brilliant. We don't talk enough about Cody Ramsay and his
2: return. It's amazing.
0: Amazing.
2: Yeah. I was there actually for his New South Wales Cup game, his first
0: game back. After a couple of years.
2: And he scored this try. It was like a chip and chase, but went high and scored a try. And I actually went down after the game and said, mate, never met you before, but mate, well done. And it's amazing what he's gone through.
0: Yeah.
4: Did you give him a spuddly?
2: I gave him a cuddle.
0: Gave him a hug,
1: You softy.
0: Good on you, Chang.
2: I'm soft, mate.
0: Well done, mate. Appreciate the call. We'll take a break. Just a couple of quick messages. This is Jeff from Dubbo. And this is a very good question. I'd like Manly fans' thoughts on this. 45 seasons Manly fan here since I was 7. What do you think of Foran's halves dilemma for the next year? 5 players for 2 positions. Fogarty, Brooks, Walsh, Faulolo, and Onatoni Large, who's the young kid coming through. Regards, Jeff from Dubbo. Ali Oz says, can someone give Gus Gould a call? Ask him if he thinks Seraldo is looking a bit tired. I think everyone's a bit tired after a long season, particularly head coaches. Back after this.
5: 2SM, Sydney traffic.
6: Forestville, big delays, westbound closed, Ringer Road, Altona Avenue, just down from Forest Way, a bus into an EV. Diversions are in place for the run towards the city. Heavy traffic eastbound up from the Rosal Bridge. Spoiled out this Father's Day with the Chemist Warehouse fragrance sale. 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I'm Jeff Wallace. That's those traffic on 2SM 1269.
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0: Jake and Elwood.
1: Oh, yeah.
0: How good.
1: What a great movie.
0: How good. It's 4-2. One of the greats.
2: 4-2.
1: Remember that movie? That song just reminds me when the police turn up and they have the exit. They get out and they say, where are these blokes? And the music just keeps going.
0: Ah, to the phones. Cornucopia of knowledge.
3: Oh. Hello.
0: Hello. Knowledge.
1: What's that mean? Can you say it.
0: Can you explain it?
1: Yeah, what is it?
3: It means an abundance of knowledge.
0: That's it.
1: Oh, really? What are you going to talk about? What subject?
0: Stuff.
3: Stuff. I'll give an abundance of everything.
1: Okay,
3: but anyway,
1: give us something.
3: I rang a couple of weeks ago. And
0: you did?
3: I did bag out Greg Marzu. But I just want to say my reverse psychology worked, and Greg Marzu is the best player in the league. And I think my tactics actually worked. So today I think I should bag out somebody else and see how great they go on the weekend. What do you think?
0: Yeah, they, look,
3: could work or not.
0: They were good. They were good last week, I thought.
3: I know. How about that Safidi tackle, though?
0: I know.
3: And hey, that's all right.
0: You can't win a game when you're front rower down.
2: There was a great tackle in the 80s.
3: That's exactly what I wanted to talk about, actually. I've got one thing to say about this week is about the when people tackle somebody, then they stand over them and do a little bit of a grunt or I'm awesome, and the poor bloke on the ground can't hit him because they're not out there anymore. I just stand there and take it, and this dude looks like a douchebag. Like,
0: agreed.
3: Like, man, it's your job to tackle somebody, so just tackle somebody and move on. Don't stand there and act like you just solved the world problems. Like, you've tackled somebody, okay?
2: That happened to you, Spud, didn't it?
1: Yeah.
3: Yeah, so, and to post-try celebrations, no post-tackle celebrations.

0: curtains are allowed from now on.
1: Yeah, no, okay. I'm with you on that. I'm with you on that. But aggression and adrenaline and aggression take over.
2: It does some funny things.
0: Yeah. That's my beef. That's all I had to say today.
1: Right.
0: I just wanted to say how great Greg Marzia was over the last couple of weeks, and I think that Kanan Ponga might need to pull his socks up to be just as great as Greg Marzia is. So I hope to see some good things from Kalen on the weekend.
1: Yeah, they need it.
0: You need it.
1: Good on you, Cornucopia.
2: Thanks, Knowledge.
0: Thank you, guys.
1: Well done.
0: Knowledge. Yeah. Brilliant. I'll talk to you in a couple of weeks.
1: Good luck. For me. Good luck to the Knights.
0: Okay.
1: See ya. There you go. Here's a big one, this one. Moose the Truckee.
3: Oh, good afternoon, boys. How are we?
1: Good, Moose.
4: Are you in your truck?
3: Yeah, I'm out here punching along.
4: Can you give us a couple of...
2: nice.
4: Really? Is that a horn?
3: It's only a... on, but anyway.
4: Oh, that sounds good, mate.
1: What's happening?
3: This phone call's been 2 months in the making. I've been too busy out here on the road. I just wanted to thank you those couple of months ago for coming out there to Picton that day.
4: Picton?
3: Yeah, you come down, you had a couple
4: of... Sorry. I thought you were talking to Pappy.
1: No, you.
4: Yeah, me. Yeah, that was good. Picton, they call them, are they the Rams or... Anyway, they'll sponsor... Magpies. Yeah. I knew it was a bird.
1: That's the Camden Rams, isn't it?
4: No.
2: Yeah.
4: Picton Magpies. Darren's the CEO down there, and I had a sponsor today, Spudweiser.
1: Oh, good.
2: Oh, good stuff.
4: Yeah, it's good.
1: It's a long way to Picton.
4: It certainly is.
3: They were appreciated by all on Sundry down there on the day.
4: Yeah, it was a good day. Actually, James Maloney played A grade.
1: Right.
4: 40-20, still had it.
1: Yeah.
4: He had a few blokes wanted to bash him.
1: Yeah.
4: He got away from him. Very cheeky.
1: Very good stuff. Good on you, Moose. Appreciate it. That line,
4: thanks, mate.
1: Line's not great, so we'll let you go. The Pearl says, Arvo, guys, for me, Player of the Year, Cleary. Coach of the Year, Webster. Rookie of the Year, Cooper Clark. I agree with that, I think. We haven't got to rookie much today. And Surprise of the Year, the Knights. And then he was also reminding us that he's going to the Dragons with his young bloke on Sunday. 18 holes at Wollongong Golf Club in the morning and then onto the hill. Yeah, so long. Anyway, enjoy that. That'll be a great day. Golf in the morning, happy days. Hang on, that's Percy. Hang on. Not sure if email arrives. What sent to various media includes...
4: You read that while I speak, Pappy. For me, the coaches, I've got Cleary. You know, he'll get most of the votes. Holbrook from last to eighth, top eight, fantastic. Christian Wolf, as we said, beat by 50-60 throughout the year to come back in the eighth. Wayne Bennett. Mate, the amount of injuries that they've had and what he can do with the side, he's only started, mate. He can't wait for next week.
1: And can I just add to that with Bennett?
4: Yep.
1: Any coach who puts the socks on his player like he did at Jai was magnificent.
2: Yeah, fantastic. Yeah.
4: Can you imagine me tonight when Jai walks out? Mate,
1: you'll tear up.
4: I'd tear watching American Idol. And my last coach has to be Andrew Webster. So Penrith orientated, the way he performs, his players, the backup, the clones, and mate, he's there for this year.
1: Good stuff. Good stuff. Sean at Tweedhead says, hi, you were asking about the highlights in the NRL. To me, the coaches and players at the Warriors and Dolphins is what stands out to me. They've both outperformed and had injury difficulties to manage. He wants that to be the GF. Warriors and Dolphins. That would be.
2: Wouldn't that be different?
1: That would be brilliant.
4: Yeah.
1: Back after the news, folks. 13 12 69 is the number.
5: 2SM, Sydney traffic.
6: Forest Hill, a bus and car crash. Westbound blocked, Ringer Road, Altona Avenue, just down from Forest Way. Diversions in place. M4 Prospect, eastbound crash, lane 3 just past the Prospect Highway. 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I'm Jeff Wallace. That's traffic on 2SM 1269.
5: 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Chris Smith.
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17: Good afternoon, I'm Tasava Brown. Firefighters are warning residents across New South Wales and parts of Queensland to prepare for potentially dangerous fire conditions. Elevated fire danger is predicted across the Greater Sydney region amid hot and windy conditions on Saturday. A total fire ban will be enforced for the Greater Sydney Fire Weather District from midnight. Hazard reduction burns have been underway across parts of the east coast. New South Wales Rural Fire Services' Greg Allen says they have conducted a number of planned burns.
18: Across New South Wales, where we can, where the conditions allow, we will undertake hazard reduction burns or mechanical clearing when those conditions allow. So across Greater Sydney over the last few days, there's been a number of burns being able to be implemented, including in Bobbin Head in the north of the Sydney region. That has created some smoke across the Greater Sydney region, but it's ahead of the extreme fire danger that we're seeing tomorrow.
17: The federal opposition is facing criticism over its plan to slash the tobacco excise by 80%. Angus Taylor's unveiled a plan to destroy the business model of organised crime by targeting its revenue streams focused on illicit alcohol trade and fraud operations. Health Minister Mark Butler says it's a terrible idea.
19: This was a grossly irresponsible policy announcement from an alternative party of government. What we've seen is a policy with no modelling behind it around the way in which it will roll out in the retail sector, but more importantly, the Shadow Health Minister confirmed this morning, no modelling, no understanding about what this policy is going to do.
17: Two people have been rescued alive from a hydropower tunnel in Nepal 9 days after devastating floods hit the country, while two more Australians have also made contact with loved ones in Nepal after the devastation. The total number of Aussies still missing is 36. Over 1,300 are dead and 4,000 are missing. Australia's deployed a team of drone specialists to support Nepal's search and rescue efforts, along with other personnel. The New South Wales Commission Against Corruption has been played secret recordings where fugitive property developer Gene Nassif allegedly brags about his influence on the Liberal Party. In the call, Mr. Nassif also refers to the former Premier, Dominic Perrottet, as his boy. Charles Perrottet, the former Premier's brother, has given evidence for the fifth time at the inquiry. A man will remain behind bars on remand after he allegedly killed his neighbour in a dispute in Sydney's northwest at Ermington. Police say a dispute over noise coming from a 41-year-old's unit sparked the alleged attack. Police performed CPR on the man before he was taken to hospital, but he died on arrival. A case of H5 bird flu has been detected in a bird found at Warri Wood on the northern beaches, marking the first detection of the deadly strain in Sydney. The greater crested tern was found on Friday, August 28. Testing confirmed it was carrying bird flu. Mayor of the northern beaches, Sue Hines, says she suspects it will be the first of many as we brace ourselves for its potentially devastating impacts. ASIC is investigating documents that KPMG lodged with the regulator last year. It will move to determine if it contained any false or misleading statements. Updating sport, Panthers skipper Isaiah Yeo has been named in Ivan Cleary's extended squad as he closes in on a return from a pec injury. Meantime, the ARL commission boss, Peter Volandis, has met with Eddie Jones ahead of the NRL's historic plan for a global round fixture in Japan. The NRL is launching global round in Japan in 2028. Jai Arrow has declared he's planning to be around for his wife and daughter over the next decade, motivated to fight his motor neurone disease diagnosis. Arrow will hit an emotional 100-game milestone tonight in front of a sold-out crowd. Alex de Minaur's poor run of form has continued. The Aussie copped a devastating exit at the US Open at the hands of Botic von Dijsselbloem. Tonight in the AFL, the Cats are set to take on Carlton. Sam De Koning is one of three omissions, including Jack Martin for the Cats. And Formula One teams have thrown their support behind a reduction in Grand Prix distances for next year. It's in reply to new power unit regulations. To finance, the All Ords is closed down 2 points at 91.96 and one Aussie dollar is buying 72 US cents. 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Sunny with easterly winds becoming light. A marine wind warning is current. Mostly sunny tomorrow with temperatures ranging from 15 to 31 in the city, 11 to 32 in the west. Looking further ahead, sunny on Sunday, partly cloudy Monday and Tuesday. At the moment in the city, it's 19 degrees, Bankstown 24, Richmond 24. That's the latest 2SM News. I'm Tasava Brown.
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20: Spins himself out of trouble, gives it off to Goulden, who cruises on through. Threads a handball over the top. Does it sit for McInerney? It does, perhaps back to back. That is a big 60 seconds for McInerney. The Swans close back to 10 points. Look at this break open. To Blakey, who takes a bounce. Line seams up, thinks better of it, and puts it in good hands. Heaney directly in front. Sheldrick, Warner, spearing ball, Corno! For five in a row for the Sydney Swans. Their new gun recruit against his old side. Directly in front, 35 out, he bangs it home. They stream from everywhere.
21: Spills out here to the left foot of Roberts. Roberts with a booming ball. He's a good kick, he's a big kick. And he's found another one.
20: Heaney might just go again. Heaney out of the middle. This is ridiculous. Roberts, then Heaney. And the Swans are right now unstoppable. Sends the ball long again. Amati and Young. Amati, Curno. Yes! That's 12. And Charlie's got two.
21: First game. First win of the year. Sydney Swans, welcome Charlie Curno.
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0: Welcome back aboard, folks, into our final hour before the Titans take on the Dolphins. And as is customary on a Friday at 5 o'clock-ish, Spud's tips. We got his theme Jolene, music.
1: Jolene, I'm begging her. Change it. Change it.
0: I think that's a lovely tribute, Spud.
1: Okay.
0: The great...
1: 5 seconds, now we're talking. Let it roll. Keep it rolling. Okay, Pappy, thank you, and welcome.
0: Well done on tipping the Bronx last night.
1: Thank you.
0: I know people maybe won't believe me when I tell them, but you did get that tip in yesterday. I tipped the Dogs.
2: I did too. Mm. Where are you placed on the
1: Not
2: the tipping?
1: Far beyond you.
0: He's half a point.
2: What position are you? Fourth.
1: What do you mean fourth?
2: You're fourth.
0: Yeah.
1: Yeah, well, we'll see.
0: He's now half a point behind you.
2: Yeah. Wow. No way.
0: After last night.
1: We'll see.
2: You won't catch me.
1: Well, who's going to go first here, me?
0: We've done Gurus on Wednesday. We weren't aware that he'd be back.
1: Okay, back to me. Titans.
0: Titans beat Dolphins.
1: Dolphins. Go. The Dolphins are in an amazing position. Third, they will get a home semi. Is that correct? Yes.
2: Dolphins.
0: Well,
1: next year, next week. Yes, they will. Timing their run to perfection. The semi-final defense is the missing piece of a lot of sides. We thought they lost it when they got beat by 50 and even 60 points, but the Dolphins are now the full package. They can defend Plath, Gilbert, but man, they can score some points. I reckon Titans at home, they look tired to me, and I reckon 13-plus Dolphins.
0: Okay, there you go. 13-plus.
1: Thank you.
0: And the Rabbits up against the Chooks at 8 o'clock tonight.
1: Yes, Allianz Stadium, South's home game, which I've been saying for quite a while. Old boys' days, as I said, Pap, 120 old boys there. Can't wait to see a few of the old fellas. I'm really looking forward to seeing what South can do tonight. The only thing that can beat the South Sydney Rabbitohs will be the word that starts with C, and that's called complacency. South, 13-plus.
0: Yeah. Saturday, 3 p.m., Go Media Stadium. Warriors up against the ninth-placed Seagulls.
1: Yeah, this should be a fantastic contest. Coach Foran would love to rock the cart of the Warriors. Warriors at home. I feel they got too much class, 1-17. Home ground advantage will win this game. The Manly and Patches have been great, but they really need Tommy to be there 20-plus games. I'll go the Warriors.
0: They have found a bit of form, the Eagles, after going through a very lean patch. But, yeah, they've got a bit of something. Warriors need to be careful. Then we go 5:30 up at Queensland Country Bank. Cowboys hosting the Raiders.
1: Yes, I think Ricky Stewart would love to throw a hand grenade into the Cowboys' confidence.
0: Sure will.
1: Like the Broncos, I feel we'll see the best of the Raiders, and this is my upset of the round.
0: Okay.
1: I'm going the Raiders.
0: Interesting. It wouldn't shock me. Cowboys, hard to catch. Very hard to catch. 7:35 game Saturday night down there at Shark Park, hosting the Storm.
1: Sharks at home, not the favourite. I see that there are resting players.
0: Key players.
1: I feel if they get a score put on them, mate, they'll go blowing out the back door straight away out of the semis.
0: The Storm are full strength. I don't know how many niggles, but Jerome Hughes and Harry Grant and these guys, but Sua Falonga can carve any team up. The Sharks have gone in without Brayley, Hines, Eero. Who else? I mean, key players, and of course Trindle's missing.
1: Yep.
0: So nothing would surprise.
1: Yep.
0: Storm for you.
1: Yep.
0: Sunday, 2 p.m., Wynn Stadium, Dragons hosting Eels.
1: Yes, 2 p.m., love it down there. The Dragons will be waiting for this year to finish. Next year, they look fantastic. New squad, be a lot more competitive. Parramatta, great win against the Sharks, a top eight side. Let's see if they can back it up. I actually went the Eels, but I'm going to go to the Dragons because I know Guru would have gone the Eels. Is that correct?
2: I did.
1: Okay. It's my catch-up one. So I reckon... Dragons, this brings back fond memories as a kid watching these games. Hopefully we see a bit of rough and tumble in the middle.
0: You don't get that anymore. Have you not known that?
1: No, no. You just like saying it.
0: And then the Panthers. Now, this is an interesting one, yes, because 4 o'clock Sunday, the Panthers will know exactly where they sit and whether they end up mass resting key players against the Tigers. We're not going to know until an hour and a half before that game. Yep. But, yeah.
1: Well, I reckon there will be changes. I've got a sort of feeling that actually they came first in New South Wales Cup, so they've got the weekend off.
0: Okay.
1: So Penrith, if they score in the first 10 minutes and they've got full side out there, look out, this could be embarrassing, and Penrith by plenty.
0: Do you think it matters whether they finish first or second? Because there's nothing between those two teams. If the Warriors win, then Penrith will need to win by more, and then they'll be minor premiers. And there's a cash incentive, it's a couple hundred grand for the club, which is chicken feed when you think about it.
1: Yeah, I just think maybe Penrith, they need to, Isaiah Yeo might need to get a start. Hopefully, how he's come back from a torn pec, I'll give it away.
2: It's pretty amazing, isn't it?
0: Well, he didn't obviously rupture it totally.
1: Thank God. So, no doubt he'll be strapped on. He's got all the padding and all the other constraints.
0: Okay, we will go through those tips once again. Yes, Titans v. Dolphins.
1: Dolphins.
0: Rabbits v. Roosters.
1: South.
0: Warriors v. Seagulls.
1: Warriors.
0: Cowboys v. Raiders.
1: Raiders.
0: Sharks v. Storm.
1: Storm.
0: Dragons v. Eels.
1: Dragons.
0: And Panthers Tigers.
1: Yes.
2: Spud, you'll end up fourth in the tipping competition, mate. You won't improve, I'm sorry, mate.
1: Who do you pick?
2: I'll come third. Doesn't matter who I picked, I'll come third.
1: What are we having on it?
2: A carton of your beer.
1: Really?
0: It's the front row versus the winger.
1: Okay.
0: And it's tight.
1: Maybe
0: there's only half a point in it as we speak.
1: Yeah. Maybe we bet a song that usually you love doing and I'll do it.
0: Live in the studio?
1: Yeah, why not?
0: Okay. Well, I mean, it would be acceptable if I'm here, but with the odds of Graham allowing it, no.
1: Oh, yeah, I forgot about him.
0: Oh, dear. We'll take a break. Back after this.
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4: Forest Hill, westbound closed, Ringer Road, Altona Avenue, just down from Forest Way with a bus into an EV. M4 crash, eastbound lane 3, just past the Prospect Highway overpass, delays back towards the M7. Get crazy deals at JB Hi-Fi this week, like 40% off a Dyson V8 Advanced Stickback. Smash to 384 while stocks last at JB. I'm Jeff Ollis. That's our traffic on 2SM 1269.
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0: Quick, pull that down. Yeah, no, yeah, Spud's about to lose his mind. Lovely tribute, Spud, I thought. Well done. Scott Williams, he says, hi, team, love the program. My player of the year, Jacob Preston. Kevin says, hi, guys, a total off-topic subject, but who would you pick for a winner of the 100-metre race? Addo Carr, Jason Saab, Darren Albert, Ken Irvine, Michael Cleary, Tammer, Darren Clark. Well, Saab. Harold Horder.
1: Clark.
0: Yeah, Darren Clark. Mm. Olympic fourth place, wasn't he? Darren Clark. Fastest white man in the world for a time. Although it wasn't 100 metres, was it? He's a 400-metre man.
1: Oh, that's right. Mm. He was too.
0: But he was rapid.
1: Yep.
0: Michael Cleary won, represented Australia at Commonwealth Games.
1: He was quick, yeah.
0: Crazy. To the phones. We've got plenty of callers, so try and keep it as quick as we allow you to keep it. The fault is often ours. G'day, Jimmy the Eel.
2: G'day. How's it going?
1: Jimmy.
0: We are well.
2: Is it a chance I can talk to the guru, Eric?
1: Yes, mate. Here, Jimmy.
0: He's still here.
2: Okay, Eric.
1: Yep.
2: I met you back in 1990.
1: Right.
2: You were at Maryland's Oval.
1: Yep.
2: There was an old fella came in, had a paraplegic kid, and he was wanting his ball signed for the kid.
1: Right.
2: And I said, well, who are these two blokes? And there was you and Stan Jer standing there.
1: No, okay.
2: And he said, well, where do I get the rest of them? Stan said, do I ever stand at those stairs? He said, because they got to go up those stairs to get into the shed. And Sterlo ran straight past him.
1: Right, okay.
2: You know.
1: I vaguely remember it, actually.
2: Stan went up and got him and brought him back and he signed the ball.
1: Yeah, beautiful. Good stuff. I saw Stan the man the other day, actually. I haven't seen him for a while.
2: Yeah, mate, I haven't seen him since 1990.
1: Yeah, right.
2: So I left for Elder.
1: Are you from there? You're from there, are you?
2: Yeah, I moved there in 1974.
1: Oh, wow, okay.
0: All right.
1: Okay.
0: Good on you, Jimmy.
2: Spent 13 years out there, mate.
1: Yeah, wow.
0: Warrior Elder.
2: Yeah, worry all the
0: way. All right, good man. We've got to move, Jimmy. We've got callers galore we've got to get to, unfortunately, but I appreciate your call. 36 years, Guru,
1: yeah,
0: since the day at Maryland's Oval.
1: Wow.
0: Jojo, g'day.
3: Good afternoon, guys. Just want to talk about Brayton Asser stepping away from being a managerial role, what do they call them now?
0: They call them player agents.
3: Player agents, yeah. It's funny. I actually met when Brayton Asser had a player agent back in a long time ago. And it's funny how, this player, this particular person had people under his web, and one of them was Brayton Asser. And it's just funny how things have things changed or have things moved? I don't know. Can you enlighten me, or is it just...
0: What do you want enlightenment on? The reason for Braith moving away?
3: Well, has it been that the that certain people think that they just can't have the control over the players?
0: I think the game, when it comes to people in Braith's position, where they're in the media and they have to comment, and often controversially, and they don't like the conflict.
3: Mm.
4: What about Gus?
0: Yeah, well, that's...
4: So what's happened? He's pulled out of being a
0: manager. Except he still has a partner in his business.
1: How far will he pull out? Yeah,
0: he still makes money from that business. He just doesn't physically manage Cameron Munster like he did. Mm. Someone else does the... But it's not as if they...
3: Him.
0: Yeah, well, it's not as if they're not talking.
3: I mean, it's a two or three-tier effect, isn't it? Because there's... He's mostly set up another portfolio, which would then look after the players where he still oversees the business proposition. Yeah, would that be correct?
0: Well, he's still a director of the business, but he has a partner who does the physical managing of the athlete.
3: Yeah, it's pretty good, isn't it?
0: It's a good deal.
3: Yeah, it's a good deal, isn't it?
0: Anyway, I don't have a huge problem with it. It just does have to be managed, though. I mean, conflicts can be perceived negatively and, you know.
3: I mean, I'm just looking at it just overall. Like, I just think that, like, he went through the program where he was managed a long time ago by a certain agent. And, yeah, and so now he's transpired on to learning from how it works, and he now wants to move on to another formula. That's all I'm trying to say.
0: I'm not sure there is another formula. But,
3: oh, okay.
0: But there is.
3: Well, that's why you're on talkback, yeah.
0: Well, I'm not sure. I mean, I'm not like you can come up with a new way of doing things in that space. It's not like you can create more money for a player when in the salary cap environment. I mean, it's yes, you can negotiate more and you know, get a player more money than he would have otherwise got on his own, but there's a limit, right?
3: Mm-hmm.
0: I think there's so many kids now with player agents, and the benefit to the kids is zero.
3: Look at the classic film of Jerry Maguire. It's just a classic of having a player agent, and the film just said it all, didn't it? You look after the player,
0: The
3: player. Jerry Maguire was just a classic.
0: The big agents have dozens and dozens of kids that they've signed since they were at a schoolboy carnival somewhere, and they've never done anything for them. And, you know, 5 years later, someone will go, look, I got a contract for that. Yeah, there you go. There's a lot of that, but some of the guys do it well. It's a tough business.
3: Yeah, exactly, yeah, and there are some good agents, and they do look after their portfolio well. Yeah, I'm not saying, I'm just saying, I just found it unusual how, yeah, he just decided that, if he couldn't, yeah, but anyway.
0: Anyway, he was pushed. We got to move, Jojo. Thanks for calling. Thanks, mate. Appreciate the call. We'll try and get Sue in before the break. G'day, Sue.
5: Hi, guys. How are you? I wanted to talk about the rugby league and the tennis.
0: Go on, then.
5: I heard that Bulldog supporter before. I think everyone expected more out of the Bulldogs this year. They practically bought a whole new team. And they just do not flow properly. I don't know what it is, but they just don't look right. And I think... You can buy a lot of players, but it doesn't always work out if they don't fit in, does it?
1: Yeah, exactly.
0: You need a mix of players.
5: You do. Mm. You do need a mix and that. I just want to talk about Alex De Minaur. He went out in the second round
0: straight
5: of the
0: sets.
5: US Open.
0: Yeah.
5: Opened this morning. He's having a really bad year. They were saying that he could fall out of the top 10, which if he keeps dropping up, going up with his seedings like that, he'll come across the good players in the early rounds. Yeah. I would like to see him get a new coach.
0: All right.
5: A Darren Cahill or something like that, because it's only his speed that keeps him into tennis, really. And I think he's been... And this guy that he lost to this morning, he's played him quite a few times before and he's never lost to him.
0: Right.
5: Yeah.
0: All right, good on you, Sue. Really appreciate your call.
1: Thanks, Sue.
0: We got to move, unfortunately. The day's flying. Still got a pile of callers to get through and emails as we approach our final half hour. Spud, Guru and Pappy, back after this.
6: 2SM, Sydney traffic.
7: Forest Hill, a crash involving a car and a bus. It's westbound Ringer Road, Altona Avenue, just down from Forest Way. Lane 3 past the scene now open. But heavy traffic back through to Lambie Heights, through French's Forest. Eastbound heavy back to Rosal Bridge. Milwaukee's Outdoor Power Up 3-day event is on now. 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That's those traffic on 2SM, 12:69.
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15: Good afternoon, I'm Tassava Brown. Prime Minister Anthony Albanese has spoken to his counterpart in Nepal following the devastating flood disaster. 36 Australians remain unaccounted for, but two more Australians have made contact with loved ones. Two people have been rescued alive from a hydro-powered tunnel in Nepal 9 days after the devastating floods hit the country. A teenage girl's been rushed to hospital after she was stabbed in a brawl outside a school in Sydney's west at Blacktown. She was taken to hospital in a stable condition. The school briefly went into lockdown during the incident. Thousands of Australians are stranded in hospitals awaiting aged care placements. Health Minister Mark Butler has held a meeting with state and territory counterparts in search of solutions today. The number of elderly Australians stuck in hospital has increased despite being medically cleared to around 4,000. The New South Wales Health Minister Ryan Parks says the Commonwealth needs to do more.
16: There's over 3,700 beds that can't be used across the country, so every state and territory minister is feeling this pressure right now. For me, it's arguably one of the most significant issues impacting our health system. And that's why we need additional support from the Commonwealth to get these patients back home or back to a residential aged care facility and get the care and support they need.
15: A total fire ban will be in place tomorrow for the greater Sydney region, with extreme fire danger expected. Warm, dry and windy conditions into the low 30s are forecast across parts of the state, with much of northeastern New South Wales experiencing high fire danger, as well as parts of Queensland. Hazard reduction burns have been underway on the east coast. The deadly H5 bird flu virus has been detected in Sydney for the first time. A greater crested tern tested positive at Warri Wood on Sydney's northern beaches. Almost 500 detections of bird flu in Australian wildlife have been confirmed so far. Grazier Daryl Valeroy Young has been found guilty of killing three neighbours in North Queensland. They were found dead at the gate of the Bogie cattle station in 2022. In sport, Jai Arrow has vowed to head straight to the Roosters chairman after full time tonight. He will personally thank him for a generous donation the billionaire made to him for his fight with motor neuron disease. In tennis, Spain's Carlos Alcaraz and Belarusian Aryna Sabalenka have reached the third round of the US Open in New York. Meantime, Aussie sensation Alex de Minaur has been dumped out of the second round, falling in straight sets to Dutchman Botik von der Zonschulp. And Lewis Hamilton's arrived at the Italian Grand Prix ahead of his second race there as a Ferrari man. To finance, the All Ords has closed down 2 points at 91.96 and one Australian dollar is buying 72.05 US cents. 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Mostly sunny with light winds. Sunny tomorrow with temperatures ranging from 15 to 31 in the city, 11 to 32 in the west. Looking further ahead, sunny on Sunday, partly cloudy Monday and Tuesday. At the moment in the city, it's 18 degrees, Bankstown 23, Richmond 23. That's the latest 2SM News. I'm Tasava Brown.

0: Talking sports, covering all the codes of sports.
1: Lyndon says, "G'day guys, maybe the Dogs should change their name back to the Berries. They played much better when they were soft fruits."
2: That's clever, isn't it?
1: That's very good. Charlene says, "Pappy, Gerringong is definitely part of the Shoalhaven. Norm Proven played the most games for St George. 279 games, I think. I'll take your word for that." Kieran says, "Pappy, of the players who will be selected for the Kangaroos World Cup squad, only Yeo and Cleary are playing in the finals from last year's Kangaroos, which obviously means the majority of the team will not play for 5 weeks. This should even up the competition." Thanks, Kieran. That is interesting. I didn't realise that. There's no guarantee Yeo will play finals. They're hoping he will. The comp's pretty even anyway. I mean, Australia's got a battle
3: on
1: their hands.
3: Absolutely. No, it's nothing like it used to be.
1: At the Kiwi. Write down the Kiwi team on paper and it's like, wow.
3: Yeah, and you got Tonga and...
1: See, they've also got guys like Manu coming back to rugby league. Joey Manu could play for the Kiwis, for example.
3: Yeah.
1: You know, whether he's eligible, I don't know. To the phones. Kevin, g'day.
4: Hiya, boys. Just two things.
3: Kev.
4: On those players, they said how fast they are. Well, Ken Irvine raced a racehorse.
3: Yes. That's right.
5: Did he win?
1: Okay. Well, he won't have to beat a horse. He'll only have to beat people.
4: Yeah, well, he must be quick if he had a photo finish with a horse.
3: He had a head start, didn't he, I think?
4: Did he have it? No, I thought from scratch.
3: Oh, right.
4: It's a Randwick racecourse.
1: Reminds me of the story about the two blokes in the forest, and they come across this bear, grizzly bear, and the bear starts to get angry, and one guy just slowly took off his backpack, took his running shoes out, and put his running shoes on, and the bloke said, "What are you doing, mate? You're not going to outrun the bear." He says, "I don't have to. I've only got to outrun you."
4: Oh, good one. One other thing, that Hudson Young.
1: Yeah.
4: Doesn't he have any rights? Can't he just go, "Hang on, I'm happy with that offer"?
1: Yeah. You don't, I think, as a prominent player, want to get into a legal stoush with your employers.
4: Well, he's getting more money. There's players that stay at clubs for less money, apparently, because it's going to be a better club to stay at. Why can't he accept the offer? It's to him, not to the NRL.
1: Yeah.
4: I bet legally they couldn't stop him.
1: I mean, it's a good question. I don't see legally how, if the NRL has sanctioned this tax-free environment and then determined what a player has to accept or valued at, gross dollars versus net dollars, I mean, that's just a minefield.
3: That's ridiculous.
1: They've said 900 grand isn't tax-free, which is 1.64 or something.
3: Yep.
1: 1.64 million grossed up, and they won't allow him. The NRL said, no, you've got to pay more than that because he's worth more than that.
4: I bet he's going to get some third party as well.
1: It's bizarre. Yeah,
3: it's nice to hear from the NRL. You don't hear from him any other time.
1: It's crazy. Yeah,
4: exactly, Eric. Three wise men in there today. Three wise men.
5: Two.
3: Well...
4: I'm not going to say who that one out is.
1: Well, Robbo's off for a little while. Yeah. He's been sent to the, rehab.
4: See you, fellas.
1: See you, Kev. Appreciate the call. G'day, Matthew.
6: Yeah, good afternoon, gents. Hey, Spud, I wanted to ask you a question if I can, please, buddy.
5: Yeah, mate.
6: Mate, you remember that hitman? I'm sure you played with him at South, Peter Johnson.
5: Yeah, John A. Yep. I'm good mates.
6: Mate, what he would just snap blokes in half, yep. Right? Now, the question I've got, I heard when South came back into the comp, he was playing rugby union in South Africa and he approached South to come back and Coleman didn't want him. Is that true?
5: No, I never heard that. But one thing no one knows about Peter Johnson is that when I was playing for Manly, actually when I went to London in 90... 8, he went over and tried out for the NFL side in New Orleans. He sent the tape around of his hits, and they said, we want you to hit like this bloke. Because back then, Johnny used to knock people out with his head, but now he can't do that in the NFL.
6: Yep.
5: But he made a train on the squad, but unfortunately, he decided to come back here. But another crazy thing about Jono is he was an amazing runner, long distance, 800 metres.
3: No, was he?
5: And I said, Jono, where do you get these jeans from, mate? You're a bloody freak. He goes, oh, my auntie's Betty Cuthbert.
3: Oh, there you go.
5: True story.
3: Wow.
6: The other thing as well, like with, do you remember Dallas Johnson as well?
5: Yeah, Dallas.
3: Super player. Great player.
6: So those blokes, right, you go back to the era, they were hitmen. Like forwards would look, like it's frustrating as a league fan, right, like thinking of the tough guys back in the day, like yourself, Spud, Peter Kelly, Davidson, Fennec, all these guys, right? Yeah, we had guys like that I would call cats, like Vella, Jason Stevens, Robbie Kearns, playing for the Blues. I mean, what a joke. Like, they just wouldn't pick the hard men.
1: You shouldn't call them that, Matthew, because they're far from that.
5: Yeah.
1: They're a long way from being.
6: They weren't exactly enforcers, were they?
1: You played a bit of first grade in the engine room, Matt, have you? Seriously.
6: I did play in the engine room, and I wasn't good.
5: Still the best tackle I've seen was Terry Randall taking out Dallas Thornley at Lidcombe Oval. Yeah. Like, he could hit Randall. Yeah. Oh, my God. Terry.
3: He took him out with a left and a right, too.
5: He can throw him, too.
1: Mm. Terry?
6: And just one other thing, boys. That commentating last night, that Canterbury-Brisbane game, right? It's like these guys, like Michael Ennis, all he kept saying to him and Alexander were like, oh, Canterbury will come back in the second half. I'm expecting a big second half. It's like, mate, I don't want to hear your opinion when I'm paying on Fox Sport. Just call the game. Like, where's Warren Smith these days?
5: He's been cruel.
1: Well, who was the caller of the game? There's always like expert.
6: Michael Ennis that had.
1: No. He wasn't calling the game. He was expert comment. Vossy. Expert comment. Voss. Was it Voss?
5: Yeah, Voss.
1: Okay. Voss. Was Vossy. His job's to call the game.
6: Yeah, but he wasn't begging for Canterbury to come back the way that Ennis and Alexander were. They were begging for it.
1: Okay.
6: Like, oh, you will see a big second half from Canterbury. Mate, I don't want your opinion. Just call it what you see.
1: They're paid for their opinion.
6: Yeah, but Ennis played for Canterbury, right? Like, it's biased.
1: No, I get it. I get that. And you see a little bit of that with him because he talks about hookers relentlessly and he loves the Sharkies and the Dogs. But Michael Ennis. Yeah.
6: But you boys too, like, keep cracking on about Canterbury every year. Canterbury's going to do this and we're going to do that. And you just go bloody nowhere.
1: None of us here support Canterbury.
5: No.
1: Graham does.
5: Graham, yeah.
6: Oh, well, it's pretty much a Graham Hughes show, isn't it? So, you know.
1: Not today.
5: Not today, big boy.
6: Right.
1: Not today.
3: Well, the big dog's away.
1: Yeah, we don't. I don't spend too much time worrying about the Dogs. Anyway.
6: Yeah, well, it was great to see Brisbane flog them anyway. It was awesome.
1: Okay. Good on you, Matthew.
3: Have a good weekend.
5: So, mate.
1: Crikey.
5: Wow.
1: Yeah.
3: It was very...
1: I think it's a very dangerous game to be critical or questioning the toughness of a bloke who's played a truckload of first grade and Origin up front.
3: Absolutely. Yeah. Any forward that plays the game.
1: It's like...
3: Absolutely. Yeah,
1: seriously. The Pearl says, Spud, did you say... Is it the Picton Rams?
5: Yep.
1: No, it's the Magpies. I knew it was some kind of bird. That's a beauty. Channeling your inner Gab there, Spudley.
3: It's the Camden Rams.
1: Did you say that? I knew it was some kind of bird. I didn't realise the Rams had wings.
5: So that just proves that people actually do listen to this show.
1: That is very good. Sometimes.
5: The Pearl, very... I want to meet the Pearl. He's very smart.
1: He's a good fella. He's a good fella.
5: Doesn't miss much.
1: I've caught up with him a couple of times up in Cowra.
5: What's he look like?
1: What does he look like? He looks like...
5: You got hair?
1: Normal dude.
5: A what?
1: I'd say... I think someone's asked me this before, how old he was. In his 40s.
5: Okay.
1: He's got decent hair.
5: Okay.
1: Better than mine. It's not as good as yours, his hair.
5: Skinny?
1: He's fit looking.
5: Okay.
1: Tradey. Not big, but he's my size-ish.
5: He knows his stuff.
1: Got kids. He's cool. No, it's good. Rooster Muzz says, Guru, Pappy and Spud, considering today's muck-up day due to the fact that Captain and Gilligan are absent,
5: Gilligan?
1: The Captain and Gilligan are absent. So who are you? You can be the Professor?
5: Yeah.
1: You can be Thurston?
3: Thurston
1: Howell the Third?
3: Oh, yeah.
1: Right, anyway, a couple of songs as a suggestion. I say the two greatest AC/DC songs ever, a difficult choice, but can we please go... Go Down, Bon Scott, and Sin City, Bon Scott, great, on the Talk and Sport Wurlitzer sometime this Arvo. Well, look, probably not. We're running out of time. And to you, Pappy, can my mighty beasties turn the tables on those dirty rats tomorrow? Yes, I think they can, but nothing would shock. The rats have a toughness about them, and they are hard to beat. We will take this call. G'day, KT.
2: Good afternoon, fellas. How are you going?
3: Good, too.
2: I know we've got to go, so...
1: We do.
2: First of all, I just want to congratulate the Cleary family on how supportive they are, because, flying over there with Jet, he must have been under a bit of pressure, especially with
1: the name.
2: Surname he's got. No. Yeah. And, the way he... I watched him play... wasn't his debut, but it was a trial for the Warriors against the Sharks a couple of years ago. And I thought he debuted solid, but he was a kid playing against men. And the thing I was shocked about over the past couple of years, he's certainly done some training physically because he handled it well.
5: Yeah, I thought he was great. His deep was really good, the fence.
3: He looks composed, too. It was. Nothing phases him.
2: Yeah.
1: And you're right. The Cleary family.
3: Great family scenes, wouldn't it?
1: It's a great thing that they've done. He'd have really enjoyed having them there, of course, but would have done him the world a good.
2: Yeah. And don't forget, his uncle on the mum side's a front rower, Stuart. That's a Stuart family too. He was pretty tough there.
1: Yeah.
2: Yeah.
1: Good man, KT.
2: I'll give you one last thing for the go. The season that changed on one player's injury, Manly, when Brooksy got injured.
5: Yep. Great.
1: Yeah, it would appear that way. Amazing. Thanks, KT. Appreciate it.
5: Good words.
1: Yeah, interesting. Back to finish up after this.
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8: Days until Paw Patrol, the dino movie, roars into cinemas. 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Get tickets now. Forest Willow, crash, two lanes taken out westbound from Ringer Road, Altona Avenue, in towards the city. That's just down from Forest Way. Delays all directions. Eastbound lanes are back towards the Rosal Bridge, Rosal Chase. Well, they crashed the M4 eastbound that was cleared at the Prospect Highway overpass down towards Cumberland Highway. Freedom's flash sale is on now. 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I'm Jeff Ollis. That's us traffic on 2SM 1269.
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0: Just a reminder, we are out early this evening because of the 6 o'clock start up there on the Gold Coast. We'll take a quick call before we call it a night. Kiwi Warrior.
1: Gentlemen.
2: Warrior. Kiwi. Bro, yes, I did put my tip in there, see.
1: When I heard Captain Mannering wasn't in there, bro, that's what I'm picturing in my head. The girls, me lovers, pizzas, and a couple of cold ones.
3: How are you, Kiwi?
1: On the company credit card.
3: Yeah. So good.
0: The Cubans. Those were the days.
1: How was the trip up to the States, bud?
2: It was good. See my daughter through her first game NFL to watch a game of NFL Live. I'll tell you what, there's some out there, but that goes 4 hours.
4: That's long.
2: Thank God the food was great. But Kiwi, I don't know if you've got New Zealand, but we've got a 2 hours. We've got a bathroom, right? It's got this toilet, which actually you can actually
0: It does everything.
2: Mate, the only thing it doesn't do is talk to you.
0: It'll
2: scratch
0: you.
2: That was fantastic. That last 5 minutes.
1: I got a fright when I went overseas, bro, into Europe. And I walked into the toilet in the red light district in France. There's only a hole in the floor. So I had to go out in the alleyway.
0: Okay.
1: Great weekend.
2: Go on, you Kiwi. Go the Waz. Go on.
0: Good man, Kiwi Warrior. Thanks Pop for the call. What a day.
2: So,
0: a day. Tonight in the AFL, Friday, at the MCG, sold out MCG, the Geelong Cats taking on Carlton. So that is Carlton, of course, who've come from 10th. They now play 5th place. Packed out MCG. They've been fortunate with two Melbourne, Geelong, Victorian teams.
2: Well, it's going to be amazing that next week they've got an NFL. They're going to have to change that pitch.
0: It is unbelievable how they're going to turn it around. There's no game in Melbourne AFL next week, next weekend, which I think is just a stroke of good fortune.
2: When I was at Allegiance over in Vegas. Mate, they changed the pitch in one day.
0: Yeah, they wheel it in and out. It's crazy.
4: Wow.
0: Gentlemen, crazy. Well done. First time you guys have been together in here. Two rugby league legends. I've enjoyed it immensely. Have a great weekend.
4: You too.
0: Graham back Monday, all things being well.
2: We missed him.
0: If he gets through the weekend. And Father's Day. Happy Father's Day to you guys.
4: Father's Day, everyone.
0: For Sunday. And... Graham and me, and I think Gavin. No, Gavin won't be back on Monday.
2: No.
0: I don't know who's back Monday. Guru's here Monday. When we're back, talking sport.

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1: 3K off. Select MY 26.5 Rankton, Ringer Road, Altona Avenue. Delays back to Lambie Road for the run heading down towards City. And Forest Way out of Belrose heavy down towards Ringer Road. Eastbound lanes are open, but it is heavy through Forestville. All their crashes been cleared off the M4 eastbound at the Prospect Highway, lane 3. But slow from the M7 down towards Cumberland Highway. Menangle motorcycle down northbound Hugh Motorway approaching Menangle Road. 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I'm Jeff Wallace. That's us traffic on 2SM 1269.
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0: Opinionated.
4: Sydney, Melbourne, we do have a problem. And, you know, got a federal government who says, oh, no, we can't do that because we have to look after people's health. Rubbish.
0: Calling out the nonsense and giving Australians a voice.
5: While everyday Australians struggle to keep the lights on, our climate czar is living large on the public purse, completely shielded from accountability. It is a disgrace. It is wasteful. And Chris Bowen should be sacked.
0: This is 2SM Sydney.
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1: Here's a chance, Reece Walsh. He capitalised. He gets to the fullback. Reece Walsh scores one of the great grand final tries.
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3: 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Beautiful night on the Gold Coast. Been about 32 degrees today. The ground is in excellent order. That's all for Invigor Canola from BASF. 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Bulging with benefits is Invigor Canola. What about a comparison of the centres for these two teams now? Jared Croker for Nelson Irrigation, helping growers make every drop count. Big as night, the Dolphins come out.
4: Big night, Potsy. We talked about it already in the pregame show. Both Fillmore moving to the centres. He'll be marking Herbie Farmworth. So interesting matchup there. We'll see how that all unfolds. They'll know early, I reckon.
3: Was it an unmissable moment for Drinkwise? You won't miss a moment if you drink wise. What are you looking forward to?
5: Yeah, well, we won't miss this. Max Platt, we scored 2 tries tonight.
3: A ladder update for Isuzu. Test drive the Isuzu D-Max and go your own way. Well, the Dolphins will finish in the top four in third position if they win tonight. They can't finish any higher than third, but a loss and a win to the Roosters could see them slip to fourth. But they'll finish in that top four. The Titans preparing for next year. The final word before kickoff for best sheds, Australian sheds at the lowest prices. A tip.
5: Dolphins for me.
4: Yeah, Dolphins. Dolphins should be comfortable winners here, boys.
3: Wyatt Raymond is our referee tonight. Chris Butler is in the bunker. And the Dolphins will receive. They're defending the southern end of Seabus Super Stadium. And the Gold Coast Titans defending the northern end. Jaden Campbell is playing his 100th NRL game tonight. Has the ball placed in the centre of the halfway line. And the signal has been given. And it's not a bad crowd here tonight. 6 o'clock on the Gold Coast is not an ideal time. Traffic is horrendous as now Jaden Campbell gets us underway with a high, shallowish kick. Goes down to Katoa, down to, I should say, Nafahu, who takes the kick from the start. And a strong hit up from Tom Flegler. And he's taken the ground 18 metres out from his own line. Max Plath, who's playing his 50th NRL game tonight, has tackled 23 metres out, put on his back by Fasumala Awi, and also in there making the tackle was Summerton. Now they shift the ball to the right, and the tackle just over the 30-metre line here. The Dolphins trying to get to his feet. Tom Gilbert, it was a slowish play, the ball. Marshall King out of acting half, and there's some strong Titans defence trying to force Panui back in the tackle. Plays it quickly. Marshall King to the hammer over the halfway line, and he's up to the 40. A good run by Tabuai Fido on the last tackle. Centre field. Comes now to Katoa. Puts the ball high in the air. A tester here for Keanu Kinney. He can't get there. Bostock's got it. Ball back on the inside was forward to Tom Gilbert. Keanu Kinney had no chance. Jack Bostock leapt about 3 feet above him.
4: You touched on a pre-game. Wiz, who's going to be over the top if that ball goes in the air? And the first thing we've seen, the Dolphins rolled 90 metres down the field. Bostock, he got up, he got it. He just couldn't get that pass on the inside. But pretty good start there for the Dolphins, rolling up the whole field in the first set.
5: Yeah, it's a bit of a worry, really, for the Titans. Defensively, they were okay for the first two tackles. And then they gave up like 70 metres. Then that kick, it was the same. Bostock, mate, he's just such a big man. He's going to put Kenny under all sorts of pressure in this game.
3: Randall with a hit up here for the Titans. A few players throw their hands in the air for a high tackle. The referee said no. Now for Fasumala Awi is up to the 40-metre line, met by 3 Dolphins, put on his back, 9 shy of halfway. Plays the ball back to Summerton, throws the dummy out of acting half, looking for support. Held without the football, the penalty comes with Kinney. That was Tom Flegler who gave away the penalty. And Kinney was half a chance there.
4: That looked too easy, didn't it?
3: So there's a possible injury here for Tom Gilbert. It was Tom Flegler. I think I might have said Gilbert. It was Tom Flegler that was penalised. But Gilbert's with the trainer. The referee's called time off. But he's okay. No HIA, no concerns there at the moment for Tom Gilbert. I'm sure the independent doctor's looking at it as they fine touch the Titans, 30 metres out from the Dolphins' line as Brimson takes the tap, gives it to Campbell, who then gives it to Fasumala Awi. Tackled there by Gilbert. And he'll play the ball back. Flegler in there was on that set restart. Oh, I don't know what that was for, but
5: no.
3: Anyway, comes now to Ilias. Fotowaker running across field, and he's tackled there by Platt. There's four Dolphins in the tackle. Plays it 25 out from the line. Summerton goes left, comes back right, gives it there to Kinney, turns it there to Furmore. Almost lost the ball, but taken to ground by Gilbert. And he'll play it 15 out from the line. Ilias to the loft. Out the back, it comes to Randall. Back into the meat of the defence and is absolutely hammered. And the tackle made there by Platt. Quick play the ball. Now Ilias is hitting. Oh, is that a hip drop tackle from Marshall King? As Ilias, there's a set restart. Pushed back to the ground. Summerton with a flat pass to Tino. They're only 2 metres out from the line here. The Gold Coast Titans. As he plays the ball back to Summerton. Throws it home. He goes himself. Not fallen four by the Gold Coast defence. Marshall King was one of those involved. Plays the ball back. Long pass now coming to Ilias. Inside to Randall. Back towards the middle of the ruck. And over the top was Flegler. Around the legs, Gilbert. They make the tackle. Five out from the line. Summerton gives the pass there to Campbell. Campbell to Kinney. Tapped on by Brimson. Coming away from the touchline there was Sami. And he's tackled 10 metres. No, he gets the ball away. He's passed it. Straight to Jeremy Marshall King. What was that about?
4: Was that a pass or an error? I don't know what was going on there, but they looked good, the Titans. They were building some pressure. They were creating a bit of fatigue. I thought they had an opportunity earlier in that first set before the ruck infringement. Chris Randall, he had an option to throw out the back, and it looked like they had about a 5-on-3, and he decided to dig in and take the carry. They got the repeat set, and I'd feel Sami there. I don't know if it was an offload or whether the ball popped out, but missed a valuable opportunity there.
3: Think time halfway now. The Dolphins, another set restart. This time it's the first for the Dolphins. What was that for, Wizard?
5: I got, mate, you know what? Just let the game flow and we'd be all better off.
3: A metre shy of halfway. Now Gilbert with a strong run. Runs there, Randall. He picks up an extra couple of metres as Fasuma Awi comes around the legs to drop him. Marshall King at acting half. Guitar at the back to the hammer. The hammer passed to Bostock. He had to hang on to it and Sami came off the wing. He almost lost it, did Bostock. He had an unmarked man on his outside but decided he had to catch the ball first. As now Morgan Knowles is up towards the 20-metre line.
5: Short on the right. Go right, the Dolphins. That's where they need to go. Too slow to play the ball.
3: Now it's Katoa. They go left and Katoa throws the dummy and now gets the offload back to Flegler. Then he gives the pass to Avarillo. A little giddly flick out the back to the hammer, who gives it to Bostock. Bostock throws the ball at the back. Tapped on by Tapuai Fadeau. Here's a chance for the Dolphins. They're only five out from the line. Standing the tackle, but unable to offload is Honey. And he's tackled. Five out. 15 in from the far line. Half-far touchline. Last tackle. Crossfield kick. Katoa. Furmore's there. Tapped back by Herbie. Avarillo can't get there. Keanu Kinney does. Picks it up. 20 out from their own line.
5: They needed that, the Titans. Someone had to come up with a special play, and they did. Keanu Kinney get that ball, and he's around about 25 metres off his own draw, and now they hit it back up here. The Titans, they're going to work hard to get this into six, finish it, get a good kick downfield, and a good chase.
4: Danger signs there early. The Dolphins, there was about three offloads in that set of six there. They're willing to throw it around, and if the Titans aren't on early, they could open them up pretty quickly.
3: They're on the halfway line here, the Gold Coast. AJ Brimson plays it. Now Tino Fasumala Awi up to the 40. So the 10 metres into Dolphins territory on the last tackle. It comes to Ilias for the kick. Jaden Campbell's 3 metres in front of the kicker. Hasn't been called offside. Leaps and takes it and scores the try. Well, he was in front of the kicker, surely. The touch judge and referee don't agree and they point to the spot. I'll be interested to see the replay. Maybe I'm wrong. But gee, I thought he got a head start, but if he hasn't, great play, Jaden Campbell, trying his 100th.
5: Isn't it good, though, that Jaden Campbell just starting to take a bit of a step back in this game? Last week was trying to do too much. Lachlan Ellis on this right-hand edge, around about 35 metres out, puts up a beautiful kick, and then puts the fullback, Tabeo Fido, under enormous pressure, and he comes running through, leaps up high above, scores a try. I thought he got there early myself, Mark, but I think he was just onside. I think they've got to go back and look at where the kick is given. And he's a clean take, around about 8 metres off the zone on the try line, and goes over for the Titans. Well, that will be a great start.
4: Great start. We haven't heard anything yet here, but it's a clean take. And what are you right? What it done is just isolate with the kick back towards the post. It's just isolated the hammer at fullback, and it doesn't matter who you are, when you're standing still like that and there's someone coming towards you, they've got the momentum and the jump, and Jade Campbell's played a lot of fullback, so he's good over the high ball. And
6: hasn't been confirmed yet.
4: Nothing confirmed yet.
5: I think they've got to go back to see whether he's onside or not.
6: Well, that's what they're looking at, but we don't see it on the big screen here.
5: I don't know how hard it is to put it up on the big screen to see that.
4: I know. There's something going on because...
6: Now, time off.
4: Yeah.
6: Still hasn't been confirmed, and we're not seeing it on the big screen.
4: He's either onside or he's not.
6: We're seeing dancing.
4: Yeah.
6: It'd be nice to actually know what is going on. Now it's been confirmed. Wow. Well, that was Billy Spiderlight.
5: We'll never know. We'll never know.
4: Yeah, still haven't shown us.
5: But I saw Campbell rushed from that left-hand edge, and he come around to this right side where Ilias had put the kick across. He looks to add the extras here, and he does. Good work.
6: Converts his own try, and so in the seventh minute, a try to Jaden Campbell in his 100th game. Yeah, I'd love to see a replay, but once again, we're still seeing dancing up on the big screen. 6-0. What's the point of having a big screen?
4: Yeah.
5: Maybe they're not connected. Maybe I can take that to my place and connect to the idea. I've got to see it once.
4: You make a good point, Wiz, though. It's Lachlan Ilias is that game-managing half, isn't it? It just takes pressure off Campbell. When Ilias is doing the things like that, kicking into corners, doing all that, it allows Campbell to play his natural game, and that's instinct.
5: Yeah, I think last week I said to Mark, someone has to step up, but someone has to step back.
4: Yeah.
5: And I think that's what's happening. What I've seen so far, the opening, like, 5 or 6 minutes of the first half, the link is taking a little bit of a backward step.
6: Gold Coast 6, Dolphins 0. That's for Liquorland Legendary. Choose to drink wine. And we've had, 8 minutes of play here for Elders Finance, here for you. And as they play the ball back, the Titans, 15 metres out from their own line. So they've got the start they're after, scoring first. As Philip Sami, in his final game for the Gold Coast, plays it. And there's a strong run coming there from Chris Randall. 30 out, centre field, taken by Knowles. Now Morin with a hit up. Was that a crusher? On the back of the neck, the Titans player's hands go in the air. Curtis Morin gets up and looks at the referee and rubs his neck. Now the kick coming from Ilias on the last, down to the hammer. He's got some space in front of him, decides not to use it, gives it to Jermaine Asako, who runs across field, has met a solid tackle, forced back in the tackle as well by Patston, and he'll play it 25 out from his own line. 6-0, the Gold Coast over the Dolphins for Liquorland Legendary. Choose to drink wise. Friday night footy for 4 and 20 Pies as they make a mistake. The Dolphins, 30 out from their own line.
5: Well, it could be a big moment for Bendix. Big mistake there made by the Dolphins, coming up with a drop ball. Again, that was good defence by the Titans. It looked like they got up pretty slowly. They just drops the ball clean. Drops the ball clean.
4: Got their tails up, the Dolphins. Oh, sorry, the Titans. Up and about, aren't they, Wiz?
5: Yep, they are. Look, they started better this week than they did last week, I can tell you that. More enthusiastic. Defence is a lot better.
6: So Ilias is going to roll the ball to the back of the scrum, and Campbell gives it there to both Furmore. And they'll start their set on tackle number one, 25 metres out from the Dolphins' line. 6-0, the Gold Coast over the Dolphins for Liquorland. Celebrate Father's Day with Liquorland. Choose to drink wise as they're up at the 10-metre line here. The Titans, they'll play the ball back just to the right of the uprights through Morin. Now it comes there to Randall. Randall to Ilias. Cut out pass to Brimson. Got Sami on his outside. Doesn't use him. Doesn't need him. And AJ Brimson's in for the try. They've gone back to back. This time on the back of a Dolphins mistake. And AJ Brimson scores for the Titans. They lead 10-0 with a kick to come.
4: Wow. What a start. Not what we're used to seeing from the Titans, this fast, physical start. They've been physical in defence. You mentioned before, Wiz, there a couple of the kick returns. Asako got dragged back, and then they forced an error the next play. And a couple of settlers in, and a nice ball there. I think it was from Campbell through it. It was a tunnel ball. Skipped the fullback straight to AJ Brimson. He was already on the outside of Jack Bostock and showing a clean pair of heels, a little dummy. And show and go, yeah. Show and go here. And slides past Jack Bostock. He's a good runner of the ball, AJ Brimson. Very good runner of the ball in. Been a lot of speculation around his future as well, so he'd be happy there to get over the line.
5: I think the big thing with that try is that they went there in the opening couple of minutes, and you picked up on it how easily they started to go on the outside of the right-hand defenders there of the Dolphins. They went there on their second attempt, and he's just got so much pace, mate. He's a very quick player. I do like him still at fullback, but in the centre position there, he outpaced Bostock, and I thought myself he would have had him cold, but, mate, he just had too much pace for him. Good try for the Titans, number two.
6: Jaden Campbell trying to convert the try from the far touchline. 25 out. It's a good-looking strike, and it's straight between the posts. So 12-0. It's the Titans over the Dolphins. That's for Liquorland. Legendary. Choose to drink-wise. Friday night, 44 and 25. Australia's original fan food. A new generation DAF trucks. And Jaden Campbell's running hot for Ream. Who's running hot this winter? Ream, of course, a bit warm today for the hot water on the Gold Coast, but the Dolphins, the Dolphins are the ones that are in hot water at the moment.
4: It was Ilias who threw that nice tunnel ball. The pass just got him on the outside straight away and too quick.
6: So the restart, down to the goal line. Taken there by Kinney, who looks for Tino Fasumala-Awi. So what sort of response are we going to see here from the Dolphins? The Titans have it 15 out from their own line. Philip Sami, club record holder. Most tries for the Gold Coast Titans now belongs to Philip Sami on his way to the Dragons next year. Well, that was a slowish play of the ball as Fotowaker runs slight across field. So easy meet for the defence of Flegler and Plath. Now plays the ball back. Summerton W's right and goes to the left. And it's Chris Randall now who's tackled. 35 out from the Titans line. They lead 12-0 for Liquorland. Legendary, choose to drink wise. And five shy of halfway, they finish this set. The kick is going to come from inside their own half as Campbell kicks, and it's down to the wing of Jermaine Asako. 10 out from his own line, comes up towards the 20, runs there at Fotowaker, who makes the tackle with Patson. They force him to ground, 20 metres out from his own line, 20 in from the far touchline. There's a few of these Dolphins players just dawdling to get back onside with the Titans leading 12-0. And for Elders Finance, finance you can trust. We've had 12 and a half minutes of play and they almost break it open out of nothing. Tavita Nafahu has tackled 10 shy of halfway. That's what they can do. Now Avarillo, the hammer, knocked on by Farnworth. The pass was behind him. If it was a good pass, he might have been away.
4: He's had it on there, the short side. You've seen it unfold, didn't you, Wiz? They were sort of sweeping around there, Hammer and Farnworth. They ended up creating the extra number. Tip on out the back, just a little bit behind Herbie Farmer. Otherwise, yeah, he might have been away down that left-hand touchline. But another mistake coming to their own end for the Dolphins, and gives Tides another opportunity just on halfway.
5: They look like, and I'm talking about the Dolphins, they look like they can bust them open whenever they want.
4: Yeah.
5: And I think that's a scary sign for the Tides. Yes, they've already put 12 points on the scoreboard, but they've got to make sure their short side defensively is intact.
6: So the Titans win the scrum, and Bo Furmore is tackled. 8 metres into Dolphins territory. 19 and a set restart. Right, anyway.
5: Don't go there, Mark. Let's just let it go tonight.
6: There wasn't much in that. 40 metres out from the line. Morin will play it. Now Fotowaker gives it to Randall. Round to Ilias and Patson.
4: Four on one out the back.
6: And they went the short ball and he's tackled 35 metres out. Now it's Summerton looking right, then looking left and going nowhere. And taken there by Gilbert over the top. And Bostock was around the legs and finally that release. Anyway, they say he was milking that one for some reason. Now a set restart for inside the 10. And they're tackled 19 metres out here, the Titans. Wow. Fotowaker plays it. Randall turns it inside. Brimson from Campbell. Brimson almost got through the first tackle. They're taken to ground 10 metres out from the line, just to the left of the upright southern end. Now Mo Fotowaker, flat ball to Randall. Hitting a solid tackle there by Max Plath, the metre out from the goal line. Plays the ball back. Summerton, Acme half, wrapped up by Plath, who was offside. Referee said six more, then blows the penalty for Marker not being square. Do they keep the pressure on, or do they take the two to make it 14?
4: No, I think you go again. I think
5: you keep going. I'm with you.
4: They're under fatigue here, the Dolphins. They haven't had a lot of ball. They've made a few errors. They've had to do a lot of defence, and they're taking the two, as I say that. Might have kept going. They're causing a lot of dramas on that far side, Wiz.
6: Expert comments for Plumbing Perfected, sharp by Matts.
5: I'm just saying, I agree. I would be having shot a goal here. They were under enormous pressure there. Their forwards are struggling. They're not keeping up the pace of the game. It's their mind on the game, the Dolphins, but I did say they do look like they can make some breaks. Time goes up. talks to the referee and asks us some questions about all these penalties.
6: They haven't had the ball, I don't think, the Dolphins, down the other end of the field since Fostock threw that pass,
5: start of the game.
6: Yeah, which was knocked on. Now, Jaden Campbell's taking forever here, and the clock hasn't been stopped.
4: Still a minute, is it a minute 40 as well? From
6: If you're faffing around though, Toots, and you're not making any attempt to have the shot at goal, the referee should just stop.
4: We're talking to a goal kicker.
6: Well, you learn from Clint Chabosky, that's your problem.
5: Yeah, he took half an eight, didn't he, Clint?
6: And he was the one that they brought the rule in for. He does kick the goal gate, Jaden Campbell. And it's 14 points to nil for Liquorland. Legendary choose to drink wise. And we've got 16 minutes gone on the Elders Finance. Here for you, Clock. 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Shark Fight Max. As we look down to the bench, no interchanges yet for Strength Meals Co. As the ball's been brought back to the halfway line. So now the restart. It's a high kick down to Keanu Kinney, who gives it there to Fotowaker. As he hit up and runs straight into the shoulder of Max Platt. So 14-0, the Gold Coast over the Titans for Liquorland. Legendary choose to drink wise as they, through Fiamani, take it over the 20-metre line. And he's tackled in centre field. Somerton at acting half. Now for Sumala Awi. And he's up to the 30, met by three Dolphins. And he'll play the ball back eventually. Somerton's at acting half. Now Randall hitting a shot by Marshall King, but bounces away from that and taken to ground by Flegler. Somerton out of acting half, almost lost the ball as he was running, had to re-grip it and was tackled there by Marshall King. It's the last here for the Gold Coast as Campbell puts it high in the air to the wing of Asako, leaps and takes it really well. Now let's see if the Dolphins can get out of their own end without making a mistake.
5: Well, Mike, you did say something earlier about their forwards. There's four forwards still off in an offside position, not even making their way back to get in that centre six.
4: Here we go,
5: which
4: here's
5: I
4: one.
5: Cannot believe.
4: Here's one. Play the ball off the mark. He didn't move.
5: Please, give me a break.
4: 18 minutes in. They've done a lot of defensive work here, the Dolphins. They just need to get back in the grind. You're right, they can break it open at any time, but they just need to get back into it. The Titans haven't done this year and completed well after points.
6: The 30 out from their own line through Herbie Farnworth and all over in Beau Furmore. And nothing happens there as Avarillo darts out of acting half and he's taken to ground. Nine shy of halfway. Tried to milk that penalty. It is the last tackle. Comes now to Katoa, who puts the ball high in the air. So they do get to their kick there, the Dolphins. And it goes down to Keanu Kinney, who takes it and brings it to the 20-metre line where he's met there by Platt and taken to ground 22 metres out. So 14 points to nil, the Gold Coast Titans over the Dolphins. We've had 8 minutes of play on the Elders for Finance Clock here for you. And our scoreboard for Liquorland, Legendary, choose to drink wise. As it's Philip Sami now taking it forward. And he's tackled 12 metres shy of halfway. And gets up and plays it. Now Randall. He's a couple of metres shy of halfway when he's tackled. Over the halfway through Fotowaker with a hit-up. Bounces away from Knowles. Looks for a small man, so runs at Katoa. And he makes the tackle. And it's the last here for the Titans, and they go the short side. And Campbell, little dinky kick into no-man's land. Attacks at Jermaine Asako really well and takes it 11 metres out from his own line. A stat here tonight, too, for AIA. Do it for life. 60-40 possession at the moment in favour of the Titans.
4: That's three kicks in a row there where the Titans have just been happy to turn it over in a corner, kick to Jermaine Asako there, Jaden Campbell down that left edge. We've seen this before a lot, Potsy calling these games this year. They've had moments where moments in games where they've been great. They're completing at 90%, kicking into corners. They just need to sustain that for a whole half of footy.
5: Well, the big thing also, mate, they're making less mistakes. Yep. They did make two in the first probably 5 minutes, but after that, it's all been the way of the Titans. Misplay the balls, negative ruck infringements, 8 in total.
6: High kick on the last tackle. Keanu Kinney stands his ground, takes it 15 out from his own line. Gold Coast 14, Dolphins 0. 19 gone first half for Elders Finance. The score for Liquorland, Legendary, choose to drink wise as Bayamani takes it up towards the 30-metre line where he's tackled. Put on his back by a couple of Dolphins. We've seen the first change. Coy Donoghue is on. So our interchange tonight, first of those for Strength Meals Co. As he is on the field for the Dolphins.
5: Good tackle.
6: It's so too Ray Stone with a good tackle. He's straight on his first tackle for Bark Crusher Boats. Tackle your next fishing adventure in a Bark Crusher. You know when Ray Stone's out there.
4: Yep.
6: Last tackle. They play the ball back. The Titans. Campbell puts a high kick to Jermaine Asako's wing. Takes it on his feet. Then fires it to the hammer. A long pass who has Morin in front of him. Runs at him and he makes the tackle. And he'll play it 10 metres out from his own line. So two interchange made by the Dolphins. The two front rowers come from the field in Flegler and Gilbert. So now Farnworth. And he tries to bait the tackle of Ilias. The Gidley flick out the back goes to Avarillo. Avarillo has got a man in front in Randall who makes a good one-on-one tackle. Nine shy of halfway. Farnworth at acting half. Gives it to Platt. Platt has got support. Knowles ran the hole, but Platt couldn't get the ball to him. And takes the tackle of Fasumala Awi, nine into Titans territory. Now at the back, Donoghue gives it there to Osaka. Oh. Intercept. Straight to AJ Brimson. He had Sami on his left, but he looked right. Tackled straight away by Hamaso. Now Sami out of acting half, and he is up over the 40. 38 out from the Dolphins line. They are really off tonight at the moment, the Dolphins. Can they turn it around? Now the dummy is thrown by Ilias. My memory serves me correctly, they were off against the Broncos and came back, came home with a wet sail.
4: They did, 24-0 down there. But
6: yep.
4: You're right, Christian Wolfe, he's gone to the bench to get Donoghue and Stone out there to change that momentum and try and turn it around, and they did. And then they got up over halfway, and Izzy Katoa probably loved that back again. It was an ordinary pass.
6: Now Keanu Kinney to AJ Brimson on the outside of Jermaine Asako. Turns it inside to Sami, who knocked it on straight into the hands of the hammer, who's not tackled. Gets up and goes again. I thought he was going to sprint away, but he decides to take the tackle 18 out from his own line.
5: So right side defensively for the Dolphins is really struggling here tonight. Just don't seem like they're actually in the game. Maybe they're thinking about that semi-final next week, which is probably part of their equation so far on how they're playing.
6: 32 out from their own line, 14 points to nil. The Gold Coast over the Dolphins for Host Plus. That's a plus as they shift at Farnworth down the touchline. They go, Nafahu, he's away from Thurmore chasing. What a tackle! And somehow he stays in the field to play. Then in the touch, that's a penalty.
5: Didn't have to do that.
6: The tackle was completed. It was a great tackle. And he went on too far. And in the bin, no.
5: This is a joke.
6: No.
5: This is a joke.
6: No. Who's gone in the bin?
4: Yeah, Kinney.
6: Keanu Kinney.
5: He lifted his arm up and pushed it out. That is not a sin.
6: Well, both
5: Thurmore
6: put his leg out too.
5: I know. Both of them should have gone. As I was saying, there's no need to put someone in the bin for that there. The tackle was fantastic.
4: Great tackle.
5: He stayed in. Kinney pushes him over. Penalty is sufficient. Even the touch, he just put his flag up. He was going, he's out.
4: That's a tough one.
6: Keanu Kinney didn't do anything.
4: Well, he didn't. He's not the one who forced the issue.
5: No.
4: So I agree. I don't think that's the professional foul. Yeah, he jumped on, but I don't think he actually... Yeah, that's a tough... Great tackle, both Thurmore, but this is a big 10 minutes
5: here. Who's in the bunker? Who's the
4: referee? Well, it's the referee.
5: I want him to start warming up. Come and get out of here, ready to play.
6: Well, he's in Sydney. What do you want him to get to the airport? Win-win.
5: He'd probably do a better job.
6: They're five out from the line, right in centre field. 14-0, the Gold Coast over the Dolphins. That's for Host Plus. They're down to 12, the Titans. Now here's the hammer. Hammer to Bostock. Bostock stepping off his right, straight into the defence of Sami and Brimson. He'll play the ball back, eight out from the line. Now it is in the hands of Katoa, who gives it there to Donoghue, and he runs at Tino, who bends him over with a tackle around the legs from Randall. Plays the ball back to Marshall King. Gives it there to Katoa. Katoa gives the pass to the hammer, who's under pressure from Sami. Forced back in the tackle. He can't wriggle free. And he'll play the ball back. Nine out from the line. Eventually, they'll let him go. He plays the ball back. 18 in from the far touchline. Now Katoa across field. It comes now to Avarillo. Farnworth with a juggle. Steps off the left. Back to the middle of the park. Away from Mo Fotowaker. Like he wasn't there. Offloads the ball back to Morgan Knowles. Knowles throws the dummy. He offloads the ball back to Ray Stone. Head down, backside up. He's only half a metre away when he's tackled. It's the last tier for the Dolphins. Marshall King now gives it there to Donoghue. Katoa out of the hammer. He should score. I don't know what the hell happened there with the Titans' defence. The hammer's over. But the Titans' defence just crumbled. It opened up dramatically. And they're down to 12. You can hear what the Titans fans think of that sin bin. 14 points to 4 with a kick to come. The hammer gets try number 12 for the year for the Dolphins. have hit back.
4: Yeah, it did open up there. Herbie Farnworth again, skipping back infield, just that late offload. We've seen Morgan Knowles with a late offload as well. And when you've got 12 blokes in the field, you're making more and more tackles as it is. And then the last tackle there, Phil Sami was just sitting in a pocket, hoping, waiting for the kick. Obviously, shorter man. They didn't even get the play right, the Dolphins. They look very clunky at the moment. A lot of fumbles, a lot of players not running the right lines. That was just a matter of fatigue and offloads and, you know, the hammer getting the ball in space.
5: They shouldn't have been under pressure like that, the Titans. Kenny should not have been gone to the bin. It didn't really play too much. The pinning was going to be sufficient. As you've already mentioned, mate, they did run out of numbers on that right-hand edge, but that's where they've been most explosive, really, and putting pressure on the Titans. Sami saved them before with Fino with a beautiful inning tackle, made about 10 minutes, and then they just started getting offload after offload. Once you do that and you're down to 12 men, it is struggle time to stay on top of your defence.
6: Jermaine Asako to convert the try. Expert comments for plumbing perfected. Shark Mike Max. 14-4, should soon be 14-6.
4: Josh Hannay, Cleese Haas and Cooper Byer both with the interchange cards. 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
6: And pretty much adjacent to the uprights, Asako, who spent time here on the Gold Coast before going to the Dolphins, adds the extra two, so 14 points to 6 for Host Plus, the official superannuation partner, the NRL. 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
7: Hey, behind! Behind it!
6: And we've got a wait, a time of about 7 minutes remaining in the sin bin for Keanu Kinney as the ball is brought back to the centre of the halfway line. Now down to the goal line. The kick goes, and he looked the wrong way, Averillo. Gave it to Ray Stone, who drops his shoulder and runs straight there at Cooper By, and Curtis Moran was in there as well. So too, Cleese Haas. So he came from the field for the Titans.
4: Fotowaker.
6: Fotowaker will be one of them.
4: Randall, yep. Is it?
6: Can't see down there, but, yeah, Chris Randall
4: Chris
6: it is.
4: Randall, yep.
6: Is now there 25 as we look down to the touchline for Thrive, your software for small business growth. And then now 10 metres shy of halfway, they'll play the ball back. The Dolphins. Oh, that pass was forward, I thought, from Marshall King to Donoghue. The referee and touch judge said it wasn't. It is the last tackle, so good set here after points for the Dolphins as the high kick comes from Katoa. Here comes Bostock.
4: Oh.
6: Keanu, AJ Brimson's lost it into the hands of the Dolphins. They get six more. And Jermaine Asako plays it eight out. And that is zero tackle, so they've got a full set. Tackle number one, they're 5 metres out from the line. They'll play the ball back. At acting half, Marshall King. Now it comes to Katoa. Katoa there to Donoghue. Turns Ray Stone under. Cooper By makes the tackle, 10 metres out from the line. Plays the ball back to Marshall King. Now it comes to Averillo. Turns it inside to Farnworth try. Well, that was way too easy. That was just a simple ball underneath for Herbie Farnworth. And for some reason, none of the Titans wanted to tackle him. 14-10 with a kick to come.
4: He's very explosive, Herbie Farnworth. I'm curious as to whether this was a set play. We see the replay there. Did Bostock get a hand to that? I'm not sure. It's hard to tell. But anyway, the six again was the call. They need to defend it. And this here, it looks like he's going to run the traditional block shape, but he just straightens up and ends up coming back underneath. And then just too explosive, Herbie Farnworth. And again, we spoke about it already, Wiz. Under fatigue with 12 blokes on the field, big Tino, just overchasing there. Just trying to do, you know, extra work while there's an extra, while they're 1 man short. Overchasing.
5: Yes, he does. He was only around about 10 metres out. I think he just thought the ball was going to go further to the left-hand edge, and they keep pushing to the right side. I just think that this game was going so good for that first 15 minutes for the Titans. They scored two tries. They kicked the goal. They got X amount in front. And then they had the player set. There was a massive, massive big move for Ben Disbrakes for Kenny to get sent to the bin. I don't think he should have gone there. And, you know, and rightfully so. The people have come here to watch a game of 13-on-13. and he should never have gone to the bench. And yeah, well, you know what? I'm going to agree with him. They should be booing the referee.
4: Yeah. You've jump shipped again,
5: mate. I'll jump quickly. Don't worry about that.
4: Asako bends it through. 14-12.
6: 14-12 in the space of 4 minutes, with Keanu Kinney in the sin bin. The Dolphins have gone bang bang. 14 points to 12.
4: Does he touch it here?
5: Yeah,
4: he does.
5: Oh, I think he touched it.
4: I think it was a knock on Bostock.
5: Yeah, I agree. We actually got the replay, ladies and gentlemen. About 10
6: that's
5: minutes
6: after the that's because the Dolphins scored. We don't see the dancing when the away team scores.
5: Oh, that's right. That's great.
4: And they had to tough it out here. Still, it's at 4 minutes left before Keanu Kinney comes back on the field. They can't afford any more points here. The Titans.
6: So now the kick goes deep into the in-goal area. And Ray Stone again. Bang!
4: Yeah, he knows one way, doesn't he?
5: It's great. That's all you want from him.
6: 15 out from his own line plays it. Here's Max Platt. And he's held up in the tackle. Put on his back, 20 metres out from his own line. Delco's 14, the Dolphins 12. That's for Host Plus, that's the plus. And for Elders Finance, here for you, we're 11 minutes out from half-time on a beautiful spring night on the Gold Coast as Marshall King comes out of acting half and runs into the shoulder there of Somerton. He'll play at 12 shy of halfway. Flat pass there to Donoghue. Bounces away from Cooper By, and he comes again with the help of two teammates to stop his progress. Five into Titans territory. Now Katoa puts it high in the air. Philip Sami, here comes Bostock again. Sami leaps
4: great
6: high
4: take,
6: and takes it really Sami. Well.
4: Great take. He had to be there's a big take there. He needed to take that. They were coming again. Jack Bostock flying down there. Big set of six as the Dolphins muscle up now.
5: Wow, what a hit. Sorry, mate.
4: Nah, you're right. The Titans, they're hurting here. They're hurting.
6: That was Morgan Knowles with a great shot. We go around the grounds for Chemist Warehouse. Shot the Chemist Warehouse fragrance sale. A penalty for the Gold Coast.
4: Much needed.
6: Too right. Second match tonight. Should be another emotional affair, the Roosters, and a bit of back chat from Katoa as the Roosters take on South Sydney for Chemist Warehouse.
5: And I put myself in that same situation. I'm going to ask the referee why that is. When you've got them on the back foot, they're on their third tackle, he's got them under pressure, and he's questioning the referee. Then he gets penalised for back chat. That's not back chat. He's just questioning what the referee's decision is.
6: So now Sami has taken it. And he's tackled 5 metres into Dolphins territory, 10 in from the far touchline. Plays the ball back. Now Patson with a hit up, and he's up over the 40. And he's tackled 18 in from the far touchline. Gold Coast 14, Dolphins 12. And a
5: set of six. Come on, mate.
6: I don't know what that was for. 30 metres out. They are the Titans. They need a little bit of a rub of the green at the moment. Now Tino turns the ball back on the inside to Cleese Haas, and he's tackled 23 metres out, right in centre field. Plays the ball back, Somerton at acting half. Now Ilias turns the ball to Morin, who bounced away from Donoghue. Was that a high shot on Morin? The crowd, you can hear their reaction. Ray Stone involved. Now Tino gives it there to Cleese Haas. He steps into the shoulder of Morgan Knowles, and Stones around the legs, and Marshall King's there as well. 10 out, under the black dot, southern end. Here's Tino with a barging run. Platt's there to make the tackle over the top. It is the last here for the Titans. They're 3 metres out from the line. Somerton with a little kick, chasing Cleese Haas, can't get there. They hammer over the dead ball line, they'll get another set. The Gold Coast lead 14-12, 8 to go. That's for Host Plus, that's the plus.
4: Yeah, very good set there by the Titans. They're a man down, they don't have to do anything stupid but complete your set. And best case scenario, obviously points, but a repeat set. Very good.
5: Yeah, good work by the hooker there, Somerset. He just got this put on the ground, and everyone knew what was happening. They'd called it the play before, put the little kick in, now they're going to set a six back.
6: Maybe. Shallow restart, yeah. Well taken by Amani. And he's tackled 19 out from the line. 14-12, 23 seconds left. Keanu Kinney waiting impatiently on the touchline to get back on. 23 seconds left in the sin bin, not the half. There's still 7.5 minutes to go. They lead by two here, the Gold Coast, as they attack the Dolphins line through Cooper By. He plays at 5 metres out, just to the left of the uprights. Now Somerton comes to the right, and Tino runs behind. Cleese Haas has to succumb to the tackle. 10 metres out. Keanu Kinney's back out there, 13 on 13. plays it back to Summerton. Now it comes to Ilias. He now goes to the left. Cleese Haas just standing, dancing around, bouncing away from 1-2. They come three of them to bring him to ground. Francis Molo's out there now on the last tackle. Now Ilias dummies the kick. Brimson takes the short pass from Campbell to Keanu Kinney, taken there by Jermaine Asako. It'll be a changeover, two out from the line.
4: Yeah, no, I don't mind that. They're finished in the corner again. They've completed another set of six. They only had 12 men for the until the last tackle, basically, as Keanu Kinney comes back onto the field. They played that pretty well. They were never going to strip the Dolphins of that. Geez, they looked dangerous on that left edge, Wiz.
5: Yeah, I think the big thing about it, they've got to keep going to around about 70% of the field on the right-hand side, then go nice and wide and put some pressure on those defenders out wide, because Bostock is not actually defending as well as he has done in the probably previous 4 or 5 weeks of football that I've seen him play.
6: So the Dolphins, 30 out from their own line, 6.5 out from half-time on the Elders clock, and it's 14-12 as Farnworth gets into half a gap, bounces away from Fayamani. He comes again to make the tackle, drops him three shy of halfway. 10 in from this Western touchline, plays the ball back to Marshall King. Nakatoa puts it high in the air. Keanu Kinney's back there now, and he takes it 12 out from the line. Gets pointed to go to his left, and a long ball to Philip Sami, and Bostock's there waiting for him and makes the tackle 12 metres out from the line. 14-12, the Gold Coast over the Dolphins, 5.5 out from half-time as Keanu Kinney, head rocks back. And he's tackled 20 metres out by Marshall King. Afamani up and runs there at Plath, who's tackled 30 out from his own line. And they'll play the ball back after being hit by Molo. Now it's Cooper Bye with a hit up. And he's tackled 12 shy of halfway, just to the left of centre field at the northern end of the ground. It comes now to Fasumala Awi, and he's tackled by Plath, and he's 5 shy of halfway. We'll play the ball back to Summerton. Now it comes to Ilias, who puts it high in the air. Tabuai Fadeau stands his ground, 9 out from his own line, up over the 10, up to the 20 as he comes to the defence of the Titans. They make the tackle. 14-12, the Gold Coast over the Titans. That's the host plus, that's the plus. 5 out from half-time. Friday night footy for 4-20 Pies, Australia's original fan food, a new generation DAF trucks.
5: I think I'd like to just see one thing from the Titans with their 5-8 and half-back. Just try and switch from right side to this. Go over that left side and be the first man receiver, and then give the ball out to Campbell. Give him some room to work. And great one there.
6: Interesting change about to be made, it looks like, from the Gold Coast with 4 minutes to go to half-time. Arama Ho is getting ready to come on. Maybe there's an injury to someone. It could be Tino Fasumala Awi, who's defending one in on the right as the kick goes high from Katoa down to Keanu Kinney, who takes it.
5: He's coming off, mate.
6: It is Tino. Well, you don't replace Tino 4 out from half-time unless there's an injury, do you?
4: Yeah, well, you'd like to think not, but he's not going up the tunnel. He's just having a seat. It's an interesting one. I'd imagine Tino would have got the 4 minutes out. He's been great, Tino. His first half's been, as it always is, very strong and leading by example.
5: He's really turned into one of those front rowers. He takes the ball forward. I like to see him just get a little bit of a step into his game when he's going to the line, and then maybe a little bit of an offload a couple of times, because he does all the hard stuff. Just now, just get a fraction, just a little bit of tip on to create some...
4: He needs some help around him, Wiz, I reckon, going forward, and then he can play the rest of his game.
5: Yeah.
6: And it's the last tackle here for the Gold Coast, and Ilias gets his kick away down to Mafahu, who takes it 10 out, now 20 out from the line, and getting some solid Titans defence. Bo Furmore was over the top, and Curtis Moran was around the legs, and he'll play it 25 metres out from his own line. As they're up to the 30 now. The Dolphins, 3 out from half-time, 14 points to 12. It's the Gold Coast over the Dolphins, and that's for host plus, that's the plus. Friday night footy for 4-20 Pies, Australia's original fan food. The new generation DAF trucks as they're up to the halfway line. And they'll play the ball back. Marshall King goes in to acting half. Donoghue at first receiver to Katoa. Katoa now to Tabuai Fadeau. Gives it straight away to Bostock. Inside Brimson. But there to cover up was Campbell to make a good tackle with Ho. And he'll play the ball back about 25 metres out from the line. Now it comes on the last tackle. Katoa high kick. Here's a tester for Keanu Kinney. The hammer couldn't quite get there. Was there a little bit of a disruptor from AJ Brimson? The referee said no, and the Titans have got to work it out from their own end. Philip Sami will play it. 8 out from his own line. Now Keanu Kinney steps away from one, decides to pass, gives it to Ilias. Ilias now to Moran, Moran to Fayamani. Fahu is there to make the tackle, but he can't stop him. And Farnworth has to tidy up. Tries the one-on-one steal. It doesn't work. And he'll play the ball back. 25 out from his own line. 2 minutes remaining until half-time. And it is the Dolphins leading 14 points to 12. The Titans leading the Dolphins 14 points to 12 as the attack at 10 shy of halfway here, the Gold Coast. And it comes to Campbell on the last, who gets his kick away on the 40. Down to the hammer. A minute 50 remaining. He takes it 10 out. Runs slowly back to the defence and got through the first tackle of Villiers, but couldn't get away from Cooper By, who drops him to the ground with the assistance of Moran. He'll play the ball back. Now Nafahu with a hit up and strong defence from both Furmore. And he drops him. 35 out from the Dolphins line, 12 in from the Western touchline. Now Herbie Farnworth with a bit of a skip before he decides to take the defence on, and he's tackled 5 shy of halfway. He'll play the ball back, 20 in from the Western touchline. Now on the angle comes Avarillo. Avarillo back to Marshall King. He dummies. They're just sort of standing around at the moment, the Dolphins, as the clock winds down. A minute 8 remaining until halftime. Molo will play the ball back, 40 out from the Titans line. Now Donoghue to the line, flat ball to Stone. Nice tackle make by Aramaho, and he'll drop him about 22 out from the line. Avarillo chip over the top for Plath, but Flamani, well, he tackled him in the air there. He did make contact and realised at the last minute he couldn't go on with it, but he was still in the air and the referee blows the penalty. 40 seconds out from half-time. 14-12, the Gold Coast over the Dolphins. For Host Plus, that's a plus.
5: Young Platt, he's in everything. He's always he just chases. He knew he'd done something wrong. Yeah. They were only about 12 metres off their own try line there, the Titans, and he just chased through the kick. Probably wasn't the smartest thing to do for the young bloke.
4: No, it wasn't.
5: But at least he pulled out in time. That's the main thing. That's what all the players do know what is wrong.
6: Tino was taking the field with 99 run metres, one shy of the 100.
4: A goodie one.
6: Penrite All, Perth Bears Foundation sponsor, driving rugby league. As they're just shy of the halfway line. And there's the siren in the background. And that'll be half time. And the Titans lead in what has really been somewhat of a stop start first half because of all the infringements. And there's the whistle blown by Wyatt Raymond. So half time, the Gold Coast lead 14 points to 12. And it's two tries apiece. The penalty goal, the difference at the moment. AJ Brimson a try and Jaden Campbell a try for the Gold Coast. Jaden Campbell has kicked 3 from 3 for the Dolphins. Hamiso Tabuai-Fadau and Herbie Farnworth scored tries. Those two tries coming while Keanu Kinney was in the sin bin. Yep. And Jermaine Asako was kicked 2 from 2.
5: Yeah, well, I think that was the big difference. That was an actual big moment, wasn't it? Keanu Kinney getting sent to the bin. That really allowed the Dolphins an opportunity to come up with a couple of points, which they did too. They exploited them down to 12, and that was the Titans. They did a really good job. But the go went at 14-12. I'm actually pretty happy with the way the Titans are playing. Like you've said before, mate, they're actually kicking those corners. They're getting to the end of their sets, and they're really controlling the football.
4: Yeah, they were. And for majority of this first half, they've been the best side. The only time they were under the pump was when they had 12 men on the field. And to their credit, mate, we've seen it year in year and time again this year with the Titans. They've either started well and dropped off, or they've started poorly and tried to claw their way back. This game, they've been pretty strong the whole half. Even when they got Kinney back on, they didn't panic. They just got back into the grind, doing the same thing they were doing before Kinney went off. So I'd be Josh Hannay, I'm pretty happy at 14-12.
6: We'll take a break here from Super Super Stadium. Other side of the break, we'll come back and review the first half. The Titans lead the Dolphins 14-12.
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8: 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Forestville, earlier crash. Lane 1 taken out westbound, ring around Altona Avenue, coming down from Forest Way. Chipping Norton, a truck broken down, eastbound New Bridge Road, just past Stockton Avenue, taking out Lane 1. Moore Park, Anzac Parade, northbound busy, approaching Cleveland Street with the game on tonight at the stadium. Busy around northbound Rouse Hill, Schofields Road, up towards Windsor. 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I'm Jeff Ollis. That's our traffic on 2SM 1269.
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4: Jaden Campbell's 3 metres in front of the kicker. Hasn't been called offside. Leaps and takes it and scores the try. Well, he was in front of the kicker, surely. The touch judge and referee don't agree and they point to the spot. I'll be interested to see the replay. Maybe I'm wrong. Now it comes there to Randall. Randall to Ilias. Cut out pass to Brimson. Got Sami on his outside. Doesn't use him. Doesn't need him. And AJ Brimson's in for the try. They've gone back to back. This time on the back of the Dolphins' mistake. And AJ Brimson scores for the Titans. They lead 10-0 with a kick to come. As they shift at Farnworth down the touchline. They go. Nafahu. He's away from Thurmore chasing, what a tackle! And somehow he stays in the field to play then in the touch. That's a penalty.
5: Didn't have to do that.
4: The tackle was completed. It was a great tackle. And he went on too far. And in the bin, no.
5: This is a joke.
4: No.
5: This is a joke.
4: No. Who's gone in the bin?
6: Yeah, Kinney.
4: Keanu Kinney. It's the last here for the Dolphins. Marshall King now gives it there to Donoghue. Katoan out of the hammer. He should score. I don't know what the hell happened there with the Titans' defence. The hammer's over. But the Titans' defence just crumbled. It opened up dramatically. And they're down to 12. You can hear what the Titans fans think of that sin bin. 14 points to 4 with a kick to come. Plays the ball back to Marshall King. Now it comes to Averillo. Turns it inside to Farnworth try. Well, that was way too easy. That was just a simple ball underneath for Herbie Farnworth. And for some reason, none of the Titans wanted to tackle him. And there's the whistle blown by Wyatt Raymond. So half-time, the Gold Coast lead 14 points to 12. Yeah, welcome back to Friday Night Footy. It's all thanks to 420 Pies, Australia's original fan food, and new generation DAF trucks powering your success. 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Half time, the Titans lead Dolphins 14-12. It's two tries apiece. Gentlemen, nominations for the unmissable highlights thanks to Drinkwise. You won't miss a moment if you drink wise.
7: Yeah, I think the start of the game, we've seen it's Jaden Campbell's 100th game, and I was pretty surprised. I thought he played more footy than that, but he's his 100th game. Congratulations to him. But he managed to get the first try. Lachlan Ellis put a nice bomb up, isolated the hammer, and Jaden Campbell came through and come up with the goods and scored in game 100. So well done, Jaden Campbell.
5: And I think the AJ Brimson try, when he got outside of Bostock, just the speed that he did show the people here in this stadium, how quick he is and how valuable a player he can be to the side and side. That was a miserable highlight for me. The pace that he showed to get over the second try.
4: The big moment of the first half for Bendix, the best known breaks.
7: Well, I think we're

0: Good evening, I'm Tassava Brown. Firefighters are warning residents across New South Wales and parts of Queensland to prepare for potentially dangerous fire conditions. Elevated fire danger is predicted across the Greater Sydney region amid hot and windy conditions on Saturday. A total fire ban will be enforced for the Greater Sydney Fire Weather District from midnight. The New South Wales Rural Fire Service's Greg Allen says hazard reduction burns have been underway across parts of the east coast.
1: Across New South Wales, where we can, where the conditions allow, we will undertake hazard reduction burns or mechanical clearing when those conditions allow. So across Greater Sydney over the last few days, there's been a number of burns being able to be implemented, including in Bobbin Head in the north of the Sydney region. That has created some smoke across the Greater Sydney region, but it's ahead of the extreme fire danger that we're seeing tomorrow.
0: Traditional owners have lodged a claim over one of Australia's most iconic landmarks in Sydney. The La Perouse Local Aboriginal Land Council has lodged the claim against the Bondi icebergs. It will be assessed. Experts from a number of fields have met in Sydney to discuss sexual and domestic violence. They're working to look at ways of reducing the incidence of this sort of crime. Federal Community Services Minister Tanya Plibersek says, unfortunately, online harms are spilling into the real world.
2: Boys are seeing pornography before they've had their first kiss. On average, more than 3 years before they have their first real-world sexual encounter. And the scripts that they're learning from online pornography are treating women roughly, demeaning them, hurting them, strangling them. Those things are becoming normalised in a way that is profoundly harmful.
0: Two people have been rescued alive from a hydro-powered tunnel in Nepal 9 days after devastating floods hit the country, while two more Australians have also made contact with loved ones in Nepal after the devastating floods. The total number of Australians still missing is 36. The opposition leader, Angus Taylor, has committed to a complete review of the national school curriculum. Rhys Sullivan reports.
3: Teaching has come into the spotlight this week after Nationals leader Matt Canavan claimed a lack of male teachers was leading young boys down a path of misogyny and radicalisation due to being subjected to an anti-boy ideology. The Australian Education Union has rebuked his claims, declaring it a fundamentally incorrect portrayal of the education system and fuelling aggression and disrespect towards teachers. However, while Mr. Taylor is not echoing his calls for more male teachers, he says a coalition government would review the curriculum to remove any politicisation. He says most teachers in this country are wonderful people, but it must be ensured there are none being given the scope to run their own political agenda in the classroom. At Parliament House, Canberra, Rhys Sullivan, Super Radio Network News.
0: A teenage girl's been rushed to hospital after she was stabbed in a brawl outside a school in Sydney's west at Blacktown. She was taken to hospital in a stable condition. The school briefly went into lockdown during the incident. A case of H5 bird flu has been detected in a bird found at Warriewood on Sydney's northern beaches. It marks the first detection of the deadly strain in Sydney. The greater crested tern was found on August 28. Mayor of the Northern Beaches, Sue Hines, says she suspects it will be the first of many as we brace ourselves for its potentially devastating impacts. In sport, the Dolphins have secured a win over the Titans 24-20 at Cbus Super Stadium. While in the AFL, Geelong and Carlton are locking horns in the elimination final tonight. Wallabies coach Les Kiss is backing fly half Ben Donaldson to take a rare chance to start at test level as the playmaker looks to impress against Argentina on Sunday. In the world of tennis, Spain's Carlos Alcaraz and Belarusian Aryna Sabalenka have reached the third round of the US Open in New York. Aussie sensation Alex Diminor has been dumped out of the second round, falling in straight sets to Dutchman Botic von Dijsselbloem. And Lewis Hamilton's arrived at the Italian Grand Prix ahead of his second race there as a Ferrari man. To finance, oil is worth $91 a barrel. Gold's trading at $4,487 an ounce, and one Aussie dollar is buying 72.06 US cents. 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Mostly clear with north to northwesterly winds. A marine wind warning is current. Temperatures are ranging from 14 to 33 in the city, 11 to 33 in the west. Looking further ahead, sunny on Sunday, partly cloudy Monday and Tuesday. That's the latest 2SM News. I'm Tassava Brown.
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6: Oh, here we are, Nightliners, at the pointy end of the weekend. Looking good for most of the country, isn't it? My goodness, I feel like summer was upon us today. Although they are saying there's an El Nino warning. That's why it's so warm. Oh, my goodness. But let's enjoy it while we can, hey? A very good evening to you. It is Friday night. The working week is officially somebody else's problem if you're still working. And we've got 4 hours tonight. We're going to talk money in a good way. Don't you worry. I've got some great money tips tonight. Gardens, life, mystery, and whatever else wanders through the studio before midnight. This is your Nightline, after all, in 2HC Newcastle, and we broadcast right around Australia on the Super Radio Network. Here's the lineup for tonight, 8:30pm Australian Eastern Standard Time. Michael Thomas joins us with practical ideas from his planned, it's a book, but also it's a fantastic plan, 12 months to financial freedom. No winning lotto required or discovering a rich relative, just small achievable changes that anyone can make to help us take better control of our money. 9:30pm, we're going to head to the Botanic Gardens of Sydney and catch up with artist-in-residence Jessica Harwood for a bit of art talk, exploring the connections between gardens, creativity and the world around us. Nice and relaxing stuff. Just after 10pm, Joe Woods, psychologist, joins us to talk about breaking patterns, what we need to keep in mind when we've got those repeating habits and behaviours that we already know aren't working. 10:30 tonight, episode 3 of series 2, Between the Lines. The mystery is deepening and the clues are mounting up in our radio play. We'll also crack open the treasure chest for you if you can find it. This hour we'll start it off. Listen out for the clues. I've buried it somewhere in Australia. You might be able to find it and take home tonight's prize. There'll be cat news, strange news, stories making headlines, and of course your calls on 13 12 69. I was going to say 67 4. I've had the numbers. Okay, write that down. Everybody write that down. Could be a lotto number or something. 6 and 7, 7 and 6. 13 12 69, of course. Plenty of room for your calls. Now, if we've got a guest on, you can ring up Shane. He'll take your number, we can call you back, or we'll tell you when you can call back so you can share whatever it is you want to. I'll tell you what, here's something that might get you started. Father's Day this Sunday. So tonight I want to hear about your dad. What's something that made him unforgettable? Maybe it was something he always said, something he taught you, a terrible dad joke that you just can't get out of your head. And perhaps it's something you just didn't fully appreciate about him until you got older. And if your dad's no longer with us, you are very welcome to share a memory of him with us tonight. Tell us about your dad. What's your memory, lesson, saying, or funny little habit that immediately brings him back to you? 13, 12, 69. Go put the kettle on. Forget the household jobs until tomorrow. Come and spend the rest of the night right here on the Nightline, your Nightline on Newcastle's 2HD, broadcasting right around Australia on the Super Radio Network. Let's welcome that weekend in America, Sister Golden Hair.

0: America Assistant Golder. Golden hair, of course. I always think it's Delight, but it's not. It's just Sister Golden Hair. All right, to rugby league now, where a fierce Sydney rivalry is set to pause for something much bigger than a scoreboard, as any scoreboard. Jai Arrow is due to be honoured in what will count as his 100th NRL appearance for South Sydney against the club's oldest rivals, the Sydney Roosters. Now, this is not a standard milestone. Arrow has played far more than 100 first grade games across his NRL career, but this is his 100th as a Rabbitoh. It's a mark reached after the NRL approved special arrangements following his retirement on medical grounds after his motor neuron disease diagnosis. The plan is for Arrow to take part briefly before the game continues. Souths and the Roosters clubs have spent more than a century competing fiercely, and they're expected to join in recognising him. In sport, that sort of shared moment is rare. In this rivalry, it's rarer still. And for fans of a certain generation, sporting milestones can sometimes feel rather overproduced. There are banners, tributes, and social media campaigns for just about anything and everything. But this one carries genuine weight. Arrow's story is about a player whose professional career was interrupted suddenly by a devastating illness. It's also about teammates, opponents, administrators and supporters deciding that a milestone matters, not because it alters the ladder, but because it recognises the person behind the jersey. Motor neuron disease has touched many Australian families. It's progressive, it's serious, and it puts the focus firmly beyond football. And that's why this occasion is likely to resonate with people who are not South Sydney supporters, and they're not Roosters supporters either. And maybe they're not even regular NRL watchers. The game will matter, of course. Finals pressure is on and old rivalries don't disappear. But for a few minutes, the competition is expected to make room for something that reminds us what sport does and can do well. It brings people together, it offers recognition, and it raises awareness without turning someone's private battle into a spectacle. And I think tonight, the whole of Australia is with Jai Arrow.
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0: I tell you what, there's a real turning point in Australia right now and it's a little bit, is it expected or not? I'm surprised. I'm going to say I'm surprised. The Australian car market, that's where this turning point is. For the first time, battery electric vehicles have outsold petrol cars in a single month. The new figures are for August and they show that electric vehicles were the country's biggest single fuel type among new car buyers. Around 27,000 battery electric vehicles were sold in Australia during August, and that was close to one quarter of all new cars sold. Petrol vehicles came in at just under 26,000. Diesel, conventional hybrids and plug-in hybrids each sold fewer than the battery electric total as separate categories. Now, there is an important qualification here. This does not mean electric cars have outsold every petrol and diesel vehicle combined. So you've got to dig down on some of these headlines. I like to do that. It also does not mean that every Australian household is ready to trade in a ute, wagon or a long-distance family car tomorrow. For the year as a whole, petrol and diesel do remain a substantial part of the market. But as a monthly result, this is a first, and it is a notable sign of how quickly choice is actually changing. The Tesla Model Y was the single best-selling new vehicle in Australia in August, but this is not only a Tesla story. Chinese brands such as BYD, Geely, I've never heard of a Geely, so I must be missing something, and others have introduced a growing range of vehicles, while established manufacturers are expanding their electric and hybrid choices. Buyers now have more options at a broader range of price points too than they did only a few years ago. For many drivers, the decision will still come down to practical questions. What does it cost to buy? What will it cost to insure? Can I charge it at home? What happens on a trip to the country? Is there a reliable charger where I need one? And how long will that battery last? And how will the resale value hold up? Those are very important and fair questions, particularly for older motorists who keep a car for many years and want reliability rather than novelty. But August tells us the market is no longer a niche experiment. Electric vehicles are now competing directly with the most familiar choices on Australian showroom floors. I guess the broader question is whether this is a one-month spike helped by new models and sharp deals, and probably by the Strait of Hormuz being closed, could have made a lot of people sort of who were teetering there push over. Or is this the beginning of a permanent shift? Either ways, the days when an electric car was a rare sight on Australian roads, I think are clearly behind us. So, of course, I want to know, is your next car going to be electric? Do you think this is just a spike? Maybe just a panic because of what's been happening with overseas conflicts? Would you consider buying an electric car for your next vehicle? If so, why? If not, why? Want to know? 13 12 69. Or you can email me 2sm.com.au. I am Sherilyn. We are coming up to Michael Thompson. He's our guest tonight. He's got some fantastic financial tips for us. Everything from how to ask for a raise at work, how to make your grocery dollar go a bit further, and also, oh, how to save up, even if you've got look, only pennies to save up. How to get yourself into a little plan there and get yourself into a position where you can save up for those little dreams in your life, or maybe they're big dreams. Oh, welcome to the Nightline.
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Ah, there we go, the Beatles, Let It Be. And apparently Paul McCartney wrote that after dreaming about his late mother and reassuring him. So one of the urban legends goes. Okay, we've got a whole stack of emails that have come in about Father's Day, so thanks for those. One of these is from Peter in Maitland, who says, Dad was famous in our family for refusing to ask for directions. On one family holiday, he announced that he knew a shortcut and drove us around the countryside for nearly 2 hours before we passed the same cow for the third time. Mum finally said, even the cow knows we're lost. Dad never admitted it, of course. He just said he was taking us on a scenic route, and he always did whenever he got us lost. We still laugh about all of this whenever someone misses a turn. Margaret's in Tamworth. She said, my dad wasn't a man who said a great deal, but he showed his love in 1,000 quiet ways. If my car made a strange noise, he'd be there. If I needed something fixed, he'd arrive with a toolbox. If life had knocked me about, he put the kettle on and simply sat with me. I miss him every day, especially the feeling that while Dad was around, everything would somehow be fixed and be all right. Oh, it's so sweet. Beautiful, beautiful memories. Janice is in Newcastle. She says, my funniest memory of Dad is his absolute confidence around the barbecue. Every Father's Day, in fact, he'd stand there wearing an apron that said King of the Grill while Mum quietly kept the oven warm because we all knew the sausages would be burnt on the outside and raw in the middle. Dad's gone now, but whenever I smell a barbecue, I can still hear him insisting, they're nearly done. Janice. Tilly says, hey, Sherilyn, my dad is an artist and I remember him teaching us to draw. He'd give us a blank piece of paper and a lead pencil. Then he would screw up a piece of paper, put it on the table and say, draw it. The winner gets 50 cents. And every single time he couldn't choose, so we'd both get 50 cents. Oh, I love that one, Tilly. I love it. And we've got Susan. Says, one of my loveliest memories is standing on Dad's shoes while he danced me around the lounge room when I was little. Years later, on my wedding day, he reminded me of those evenings just before our father-daughter dance. He passed away 3 years ago, but whenever I hear that song, I'm back on his shoes again, holding his hands and believing my dad was the strongest man in the world. Beautiful, Susan. Well, we're sharing memories of Dad. Or, if Dad's still around, we'll still have some memories of Dad and some good stories. I want to hear some Dad jokes too. Clean ones, only clean ones, 13 12 69. Or you can email them in on 2sm.com.au. I'm Sherilyn. This is your Nightline. Coming up next, we've got Michael Thompson. He is a bit of a financial guru. Do you want to learn how to save some money? Yes. Make the money that you do have stretch a bit further. Yes, too. Tick all those boxes. Michael's got some answers for you. Next on the Nightline.

0: When money advice becomes far too complicated, it does, eh? It's easy to put it in the too hard basket, especially when you're already dealing with rising bills, expensive groceries, and very little left over at the end of the week. I might have a little bit of help for you, so hang on a second. Financial planner Kanna Campbell and journalist Michael Thompson believe financial freedom doesn't require changing everything overnight. Michael, financial freedom, people throw this around all the time, and you've got it on the front of your book here. It sounds like something reserved for wealthy people, I've got to be honest. What does it actually mean for ordinary Aussies?
1: It's just choice. It is the ability to choose what you do. Right. For me, financial freedom is freedom from the panic that comes from knowing the bills are due. For instance, for me, April every year, I don't know how this has happened in the past, but at some point, all of my big bills have aligned in April. So as soon as April rolls around, I get my car rego due, insurance bills are due. There's like two or three other big ones as well. And it hits me every April. And it is just a shock, I don't know how, every single time. Financial freedom is knowing that the money is there to pay those, and it's not a scramble, and you're not scrambling from paycheck to paycheck just trying to stay afloat. Financial freedom is just the freedom to choose where you go with your future. That's basically it, which actually sounds kind of lofty, right? But we try to simplify it in the book.
0: So is it as simple as putting money away each month of these 12 months and getting ready for, say, our Aprils, whenever that is, or is there some other trick to this?
1: That is a part of it. That is a small part of it. But yeah, you are right. Putting money away is something that anyone can do, right? But it's not easy. Especially when the cost of living is so high, groceries are more expensive every time you go into the supermarket, rent is going up, mortgage repayments, we're probably going to get another interest rate hike. There isn't actually money to put aside, right, in most households.
0: Correct, yeah.
1: It is just about getting through. And so what we do is go, okay, the first step is actually just take a step back. Not about putting in place the budget. It is not about trying to restrict everything. It's actually about thinking about where do you want to end up? What's your goal? What do you actually want to achieve out of doing this? And I'm not talking about retiring with millions of dollars and being able to take an overseas trip every year or something like that. No, it's more about what can you aim for that is short term, that is actually achievable, say within the next 12 months. It might be that you want to pay off your credit card by the end of February, or put some detail into it. You might want to take the family for a trip to Bali in September, or you might want to save your first $1,000 to get started in investing in shares or something. These are all goals that could be achievable. But as soon as you have that goal and you have not just the goal, but some substance around it and a date that you want to achieve it by, that's the starting point, because that's something that you can get excited by. And it is a lot easier to do the work, to set your budget up and to start putting money aside if you actually know what you're aiming for and there's a bit of grit to it.
0: Because I've got to say, when I think about budgeting, even though we might have a goal in mind, it can feel really restrictive, Michael. But geez, it's a grind to get there week to week.
1: Yeah. You're right. It actually is. The idea then with the budget and what we do in the book is actually set out a really simple plan for a budget. Budgets don't need to be complicated, and they shouldn't make you go cross-eyed trying to figure out an Excel spreadsheet. That's not what a budget. If you do that, you're setting yourself up to fail. Mm. And so in the very first chapter of the book, we are laying out a very simple guide to budgeting your money. And it's not about putting limits on what you're spending. It is just about visibility. It's about understanding what you are spending. It's about looking back across the last 12 months and where these bills are. It's looking ahead for the next year as well, so that if it's my April with all of these big bills coming up, I know that they're there. And then we give the kind of step-by-step instructions on how to plan ahead for those. And then as part of that plan, you can actually be putting aside a little bit to help achieve those other financial goals, like that trip to Bali, like getting started investing or paying off that credit card debt. And once you have that goal with some grit and it makes you excited, get your simple budget planned around that. That's the framework. That is the starting point for this financial journey.
0: Michael, if someone's listening to this and they're saying, yeah, okay, I get it, and that's what I want to do, and I want to set myself up like this. I'm ready to go, but they're struggling to cover groceries, rent, or mortgage repayments. Where should they begin without feeling even more overwhelmed?
1: No, look, I think it is. This is the word overwhelmed is really important here because you are 100% correct. It is so overwhelming just trying to get by week to week, month to month, that trying to think about the bigger picture. No way. No way can you do that. And if I was to say to you, yeah, sit down, get your finances sorted out, get everything going, you wouldn't even know where to start. I didn't know where to start before working with Canna on this and on the podcast that it's based on. And so it is a case of by breaking it down into month by month steps, just a couple of little things to do each month, and you start with those goals and then it moves into that budget. But by the time we're getting to, say, April is a month that's all about abundance in this book, chapter 4, April. It is all about how you can start bringing more money into your household. And it is about setting up perhaps a side hustle, something that might only take you a couple of hours a week, but could actually help you bring in some more money, not just to pay those bills, but to try and tick off some of those financial goals like that trip. Or there's actually, and this is probably almost my favorite part of the book, a step-by-step guide on how to ask for a pay rise. And so it is not about putting limits on your spending. It is not about just trying to restrict everything. This book is as much about helping to bring more money through the door, trying to improve the position of your household, of your family, than it is just about trying to cut back on stuff. And then if you're in a small business, some ideas on how to improve the bottom line. And so April, I think, is a really, really powerful month. And then by the time you get towards the end of the year, you're getting into October, November, and you're talking about investing. We're looking at how to get started in buying shares and property investing and what to look for. And December rolls around, you're set. You've actually got everything you need in place for financial freedom in the future.
0: I'm listening to this going month by month and I'm getting it. Do we need to follow it month by month the way you've set it out here, or could we jump in at any point in the book? Could we sort of scribble out your months and go, well, your April's actually my January?
1: You can dip in and out as you want. And the idea of setting it out across 12 months was just to try and tackle that sense of it being overwhelming if you need to, if it is too much. And it just, structure helps. Structure certainly helps me, knowing that, hey, if I've just got to do it month by month and work my way across it throughout the year, then that's achievable. But absolutely, you can dip in and out whenever you need to. And February, for instance, which is all about kind of some tips to help be a little bit more frugal. March, we get into how to cut back on the grocery bill, how to save money on the weekly grocery spend. That would be just as relevant any time of the year.
0: Oh, yeah, I'm going to use that every month. That's going to be my every month thing. I think we need it with this.
1: Yeah, it'll be the most well-thumbed part of the book, that one.
0: Yeah. It's here. But I tell you what, you caught me a little bit before. You mentioned asking for a pay rise. That, look, most of us are uncomfortable talking about money. Maybe not you and Canna, maybe not you too. But how do you prepare for that conversation?
1: It is one that prepare is absolutely right, because it is not one that you can just lob on your boss. It is about sitting down and doing the research first. And part of that is looking around the industry, talking around your industry to see kind of what relevant salaries are elsewhere, what people are getting paid elsewhere within the company that you work for, but also elsewhere. Getting a sense for that, and there are websites like Glassdoor, Seek, and the rest that can give you a bit of an indication as to what kind of industry benchmarks are for your particular role. Then it's about going back and comparing how you have worked over the last, say, year. What have you actually achieved? How have you helped the business make more money? How have you helped the business be more productive? How have you achieved your role at or above the level that's expected of you? What you're actually doing here is you're building a business case. And the number one thing that you can do to improve your chances of getting a pay rise is take the emotion out of it. This is not an assessment of you as a person. And if you can put it in the words of the business, if you can put your appeal for a pay rise in the words of the business, establishing what you have brought to the workplace in terms of that productivity, in terms of the efficiency, in terms of customers coming through the door or satisfied customers, then you're speaking the same language as your boss. And take that emotion out of it. It makes the conversation a little bit easier. And then we also kind of step through the process of when you should ask the boss for the conversation. Don't rush into it. Get all of your information gathered first, then go to your boss and ask for this conversation, book it in. And then we also step through what happens if they come back to you with an offer that is below what you want or no pay rise at all, how you can counter that and some of the points that you can make in response. But it is a negotiation, and do it on business terms. Cut the emotion out of it. And there's a little bit of rehearsal that you've got to do in order to be more comfortable doing that, because I don't think anyone in the world is comfortable going up and asking for more money.
0: No, I don't think so. It is a difficult conversation. Look, Michael, if a listener follows your plan for the next 12 months, what's the most important change you hope that they're going to see, not only in their finances, but in their own life?
1: Honestly, I think it is going to be the lifting of the stress. The most significant change is the reduction in the mental load. Because to me, I think that's something that we can all identify with, the amount of life admin that you have in the background and knowing that you need to do this. I think everyone, regardless of what age you're at, feels like, hey, I probably could be doing more with my money, or I want to get my money sorted. I want to start investing, or I just need to do something to set myself up for the future. I think the biggest change from implementing what we go through in this book is the lightening of that load, knowing that everything, and a lot of this, once you set it up, it can just be automated and it just keeps on going. And it is that feeling that, hey, you've actually done it. It really wasn't that hard. And the first thing and the most important thing is actually just to get started. And this is why I like the idea of this book. It is for anyone across any age. It is for someone who is 18 and just entering the workforce, perhaps. And if they can set up these money habits at that age, then they're going to be set, yeah, right, for life. But also if you're 40 or 50 or 60, there are so many good money habits that you can set up as well, and great kind of gifts for people in the family, because the book comes with zero judgment. There is nothing in there that says, hey, you're doing it wrong, do it this way instead. It is all about, hey, we're all just doing our best. Let's try it this way and we'll step through it together.
0: Michael, thank you so much for all of this today. You're a bit of a financial lifesaver. That's what I'm saying. I'm going to go back and flick through a bit more. Thanks for joining us tonight, Michael.
1: Thanks so much for your time.
0: Michael Thompson and his new book, along with Canna Campbell, is 12 Months to Financial Freedom. It's out now through Allen & Unwin. 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
1: Oh, always interested in your money tips too, if you've got any. I like them. You've always got some very good ones. Avenue, my nightliners. Dad jokes. I asked for them. Oh, my goodness. I have got them, let me tell you. This one from Louise. She says, "Hey, Sherilyn, as you love gardening, here's my dad's favourite joke just for you. Why did the gardener bury all his money? Because he wanted rich soil." Oh, my goodness. She says, "Dad tells it whenever anyone mentions compost, fertiliser or the cost of plants. It's not getting any funnier, but somehow it's become part of our family, just like Dad himself." And Karen from Port Macquarie says, "Whenever a waiter asks Dad, 'Would you like a box for leftovers?' he immediately replies, 'No thanks, but I'll wrestle you for them.' Mum pretends she doesn't know him, but my children fall about laughing and Dad sits there looking enormously pleased with himself. It wouldn't be a family dinner without one of his jokes or this one constantly." And I've got a couple more. "My dad's favourite joke has followed us through every single lunch for years." Here we go. "I'm reading a book about anti-gravity. It's impossible to put down." That's from Jenny in Newcastle. And Mark's in Dubbo and he said, "Here's one from my dad. Why did the scarecrow win an award? Because he was outstanding in his field." Oh, producer Shane's got one. "Would you care for an orange? Only if it cared for me." Oh, the dad jokes are hurting me. They're really hurting me. I need to feel revived somehow. Let's do this.

Oh, Hector the Parrot. Who named him Hector? I can't remember. It was one of our nightlines. Okay, treasure chest tonight. Oh, somewhere hidden within my clues is the answer you need. And if you beat all the rest of the pirates, you're going to go on the Scroll of Renown and take home tonight's nightline bedtime. Nighttime. Nightline light. The light up key ring, the little heart. That's what you're going to do. I actually picked up the bedtime story hints. I nearly read those out. I don't know what's happening. Friday. I'm already at the weekend. I'm ahead of myself. Okay, treasure chest hints. Are you ready? This place takes visitors back to a defining chapter in Australia's history. It recreates the sights, sounds and daily life of the 1850s. Where in Australia have I hidden the treasure chest? Now, it's time to get...

Where Have I Hidden the Treasure Chest? And you're going to take home tonight's prize, and it's a Nightline light up key ring. It's fun, it's gorgeous, you know you want it. Let me give you those hints again. You ready? This place takes visitors back to a defining chapter in Australia's history. It recreates the sights, sounds and daily life of the 1850s. 13, 12, 69, if you think you know the answer. If you don't, just guess. Aretha Franklin.

0: Okay. Oh, we've got a full board. And they're all, oh, they're all female pirates. Look at them all lined up there. Okay, I'm going to go for first one off the line. Ahoy, Sandy.
1: Ahoy there,
0: oh. Sheridan. Oh, this is a real pirate here. Sandy, where have I hidden the treasure chest tonight?
1: Is it Timbertown?
0: Where's Timbertown?
1: Timbertown is near Warhope.
0: Ah, is it Timbertown? Okay. Look at that. No, it's not. Oh, that's a good one, though. I'm going to hide it there another time, okay? So hold those clues. Thanks for playing, Sandy.
1: No worries.
0: Oh, thanks for listening too. Now we're going to go to the next pirate. Let's have a look at this. Ahoy, Kerry.
2: Hi, I was going to say Timbertown as well.
0: Oh, no, Kerry, you've got to go for a swim with your friend Sandy. Look at that. Off we go. I've got to find Timbertown. I've heard of it. I just didn't know where it was. Where are we going now? We're going to Julie. Ahoy, Julie.
3: Ahoy there, me hearty.
0: Oh, yeah. Okay. I'll buy you some rum. No, don't drink it. Rum. No, don't do that. Okay. Where have I hidden the treasure chest?
3: Thought it might be in Hill End.
0: Hill? Oh, that's a good guess. Wrong, though.
3: No worries.
0: All right, off you go. Yeah, watch out for those big fishies. Okay, this is my last pirate here. Ahoy, Pam.
4: Hello. I can hardly hear you.
0: Can you? Oh, hang on, I'll talk up. Hang on, let me get my foghorn out. Oh, Pam. Ahoy.
4: Okay. Is it Sovereign Hill?
0: Let me have a look.

0: did you go? Bam.
1: I thought about the Sovereign Hill because the people wear all the old-fashioned clothes.
0: They do. That was it. There you go. You worked it out. Oh, I'm very impressed. Impressed.
1: I'm doing pretty good too because...
0: Okay. Oh, sorry. What did you do? Sorry. You there, Pam?
1: I'm still here, yeah.
0: Sorry.
1: I just got home at 6 o'clock from the John Hunter Hospital after getting there at 11 o'clock.
0: Pam! Oh,
1: yeah.
0: Did you end up getting some treatment that you needed, though? Did you get some joy?
1: I've been told, actually, my eye is doing so well, like with the infection, that I've just got to taper off the eye drops for the next couple of weeks and don't have to go back unless I get another problem with my eye.
0: Okay, well, we're all going to be sitting here with some positive thoughts for you, okay, Pam?
1: Yeah.
0: You know what will make it better?
1: Hey?
0: You know what will make it better?
1: What's that?
0: A light-up key ring that you're going to get in a moment. So you just hold on the line.
1: Okay, thank you.
0: You hold on the line there and we'll get Shane, our first mate, to get it to you at the moment. So Pam's on number one there, Mr. First Mate Pam. Coming up next, we've got news, sport and weather on the hour. Of course we do. And then, we're going to have the lotto results for you. Jeez, I tell you what, four people won the Powerball last night. That was quite amazing, wasn't it? And one poor lady apparently said she felt like she was going to have a heart attack when they rang her up. I don't think I'd be very far behind that person at all. But, four all together. Find out if you're a winner tonight in the lotto. So get your ticket ready. And next hour, we've got some great guests. Your calls on 13 12 69. And don't forget, we are more than happy to share your memories about your dad, whether he's here with us still or not. And you can send them in via email to sm.com.au. I'm Cheryl, and that's where you send them. Or you can ring up and have a chat with us on 13 12 69. News, sport and weather after this break.
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0: to Sava Brown. Federal, state and territory health ministers have united to discuss the proposed health insurance rebate changes, with states calling on the Commonwealth to ditch the plan. It would apply from April next year. Broader discussions are also looking to resolve Australia's strained aged care system as older Australians face growing waits for aged care placements. Federal Health Minister Mark Butler says they're working through policy.
1: Government modelling from the department indicates that maybe 44,000 people will leave health insurance at a time where health insurance membership will continue to climb.
0: Shadow Treasurer Tim Wilson has defended the Coalition's plan to slash the tobacco excise by 80% amid a broader crackdown on Australia's organised crime. The opposition leader, Angus Taylor, is unveiling a plan to destroy the business model of organised crime by targeting its revenue streams. It's focusing on illicit alcohol trade, fraud operations in construction and disability, as well as the tobacco black market. The Treasurer, Jim Chalmers, expects house prices to grow over the next 2 years as property values continue to plunge. Treasury assumptions forecast prices will continue to grow over 2027 and 28. But Commonwealth Bank now expects national dwelling prices to fall by 9% from peak to trough, with the Reserve Bank's forecast interest rate cuts set to possibly make a difference. Firefighters are warning residents across New South Wales and parts of Queensland to prepare for potentially dangerous fire conditions. Elevated fire danger is predicted on Saturday across the Greater Sydney region amid hot and windy conditions, with a total fire ban in place. A number of other regions across New South Wales are also facing high fire danger. The New South Wales Rural Fire Service's Greg Allen says hazard reduction burns have been underway.
2: Across New South Wales, where we can, where the conditions allow, we will undertake hazard reduction burns or mechanical clearing when those conditions allow. So across Greater Sydney over the last few days, there's been a number of burns being able to be implemented, including in Bobbin Head in the north of the Sydney region.
0: The deadly H5 bird flu virus has been detected in Sydney for the first time. A greater crested terns tested positive at Warriewood on Sydney's northern beaches. Another case was found at Port Kembla in a greater crested tern as well. A third case has been confirmed in a Hutton's Shearwater in Coffs Harbour. Around 500 detections of bird flu in Australian wildlife have been confirmed. The Agriculture Minister, Tara Moriarty, says residents with pet birds and dogs should remain vigilant as cases continue to rise. The public is being encouraged to have their say regarding the development of data centres in New South Wales. A draft Terms of Reference has been released for feedback. IPART Chair Anthony Wing says a review will encompass a range of concerns.
3: Some of the things the review will look at include how to appropriately support those investments that benefit the New South Wales economy. At the same time, how data centres should pay for the costs of new water infrastructure they need so that other customers don't have to subsidise them, and properly managing any impact on our long-term water supply.
0: Bindi Irwin has shared a heartfelt tribute to her father, Steve, to mark 20 years since the Aussie icon's death. On September 4, 2006, Steve Irwin was fatally stabbed by a stingray off the Great Barrier Reef near Port Douglas. In a moving tribute posted to social media, Bindi revealed the grief has never truly left us. Embattled property developer Bathler Group has held a creditors' meeting today, revealing the company owes $3.4 billion to secured lenders. The group also owes about $145 million to the ATO. Another meeting with staff has been scheduled for Monday to provide an update on funding and which sites construction can continue. In sport, the Dolphins have overcome the Titans 24-20 at Cbus Super Stadium. The narrow victory lifts the Dolphins to 40 competition points, equal with the Warriors and Panthers, who have their games to come this weekend. ARLC boss Peter Volandis has met with Eddie Jones ahead of the historic plan for a global round fixture in Japan. The NRL is launching global round in Japan in 2028. Alex de Minaur's poor run of form has continued. The Aussie copped a devastating exit at the US Open at the hands of Botik von Dijsselbloem. GWS captain Toby Green has revealed he's had a chat to Zach Butters about potentially linking up with the Cats next season. The AFL will look into every detail this trade period, and it claims Port Adelaide could get free agency competition for Butters and more in a separate trade. To finance, oil is worth $91 a barrel. Gold is trading at $4,487 an ounce, and one Australian dollar is buying 72 US cents. 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Mostly clear with north to northwesterly winds. A marine wind warning is current. Temperatures are ranging from 14 to 33 in the city, 11 to 33 in the west. Looking further ahead, sunny on Sunday, partly cloudy Monday and Tuesday. That's the latest 2SM News. I'm Desava Brown.
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5: Welcome to your Friday night. Welcome to your weekend right here on the Nightline. Let's get those lotto numbers for you. That could kick off the weekend in style, I think. Draw number 4751 for Friday, the 4th of September. Okay. If you're a dad, this could really make your day. Winning numbers 14, 17, 25, 27, 32, 42. And your supplementaries 8 and 19. No Division 1 winner. Those winning numbers again, 14, 17, 25, 27, 32, 42. And your supplementaries 8 and 19. No Division 1 winner. Better luck next time, and you make sure you gamble responsibly. Yes. Father's Day on Sunday, and I have been inviting you to send your emails in, and you can ring in too on 13 12 69. Memories of Dad, Dad jokes, why is he inspired, what he did for you, what he's doing for you now, all those sorts of things. Kylie wrote in and said, when we were children, Dad would pile us into the old station wagon every Sunday afternoon and announce that we were going on an adventure. We never went anywhere fancy. Sometimes it was a lookout, a quiet beach, or a country bakery, but Dad made every single trip feel like something very exciting. He'd sing along with the radio, tell terrible jokes, and always buy us an ice cream on the way home. Dad passed away 6 years ago, but I still take those same Sunday drives with my own children, and I hope one day they'll remember them as fondly as I remember him. That's beautiful, Kylie. Thank you for sharing that with us. We have got an important military anniversary to today. This one, on this day in 1943, Australian troops of the 9th Division landed near Ley in New Guinea in one of the major combined operations of the Pacific War. Ley was strategically important. It was a Japanese base on the northeastern coast of New Guinea, and taking it back would help the Allies push further along the coast, and it would also weaken Japan's hold on the region. Now, this wasn't a simple beach landing. It involved Australian and American forces, with ships, aircraft and ground troops working together. The Australian 9th Division came ashore just east of Ley, while another major operation saw paratroopers land just inland at Nadzab. The aim was to put pressure on the Japanese from more than one direction. For the men involved, it was another New Guinea campaign fought in conditions that Australians would find almost unimaginable today. Very, very thick jungle, difficult terrain, tropical rain, heat, disease, exhaustion, and a very determined enemy. The Battle of Ley continued for nearly 2 weeks, and by the 16th of September, the Japanese garrison had been killed, captured, or had escaped. The operation was an important Allied success, and it helped change the momentum of the New Guinea campaign. It's worth remembering that these are not distant European battlefields. Australian troops were fighting in Papua and New Guinea, close to Australians' own northern approaches. The landing at Ley is a reminder that victory in the Pacific came through a very long series of operations, often in punishing conditions. It's also the anniversary of the Battle of Mill Bay, which is one of the defining Australian stories. Oh, sorry. Dear, oh dear. My button just jumped back at me then. I do apologise. Is one of the defining Australian stories of the Second World War. It was fought in Papua between late August and early September 1942. Japanese forces landed at Mill Bay intending to capture the airstrips there. If they succeeded, they would have gained a valuable base and strengthened their position towards Port Moresby. But the Japanese had underestimated the defenders. They expected a small force, and instead nearly 9,000 Allied troops were in the area, and this included Australian infantry brigades. The Royal Australian Air Force was also based there at Milne Bay, and its Kitty Hawk fighters attacked Japanese landing barges, stores and positions. The conditions were appalling. The fighting took place through heavy rain, jungle and malaria-ridden swamps. Roads became mud, supplies were difficult, soldiers were dealing with disease, exhaustion and danger all at once. Yet the Australians and their allies held on. By the 4th of September, the Japanese evacuation had begun and the area became Japan's first decisive defeat on land in the Pacific War. And that mattered beyond the battlefield here. In 1942, Australia had endured the fall of Singapore, the bombing of Darwin, and fears of invasion. Milne Bay was proof that Japanese forces could be stopped. It was a major turning point that gave Australians and their allies confidence at a time when confidence was badly needed. And of course, lest we forget those who went in harm's way and those who paid the absolute ultimate sacrifice. Those two anniversaries today on the 4th of September.
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0: One of These Nights. That's his second number one hit from 1975. The first, Best of My Love. I feel like I'm in that smooth 1970s groove now, well and truly. Hello, Frank. You've got a story about Dad.
1: Yeah. I was going to tell a dad joke, but I figured Dad wasn't a joke, actually. So I don't know. I figured that one. Anyway, we used to go out from Brisbane fishing, and back in the 60s when there was a world. I've still got a world. And rent a boat, go out, and sometimes tide used to be a long way out sometimes. We'd have to drag, if it was a rowboat, right across for ages and ages and go and dig worms, and if it was a rowboat, we'd take a beach umbrella, see? Sometimes my brother, Dad and me, and dig these worms. That was hard. Finish fishing, have three hooks and pulling up often, two or three whiting at a time. But when we come back, the onshore sea, usually big, good wind, and he put up the beach umbrella, and we just sailed back, and the brother be on the boat, the youngest, be on the back with an oar. And I've done that even since, to get to, you know, boats with a little tender on that. And you can even tack. It's quite surprising. And if you have, if you're by yourself, you can sit in the rowing position and have your oars and use them like two little rudders. So you sort amidships. Yeah, it was pretty cool. And I just, you know, I've had sailboats and been over boats, and I'm just thinking, that was just so incredible, you know, looking back on it, you know. It's like, it just seems so simple. And I've done it other times too, with two umbrellas and someone else and gone down a river. It's quite amazing. It's so easy just to pop it up, you know. It's a bit of a sight. A lot of mucking around getting your rig up, you know. Got one now compared to doing that. So that was great. And sometimes we'd have this other boat we'd rent up, see, and you'd have this big flywheel on this wooden boat, and you'd have to throw it around, you know, and the gunner could start and putter off you go, and be sitting there, and I'd see these boats with outboard motors, think, look at them, they can get here, and they're so fast, and, oh, wish we had one of them. But, you know, I just really cherish those days. Those boats had so much character. Mine, you know, a wooden thing, I don't see the big deal about these things that flash around and stick and everything else. I don't know. That's and Fred Hollows, just reading that book, it was Evan Goolagong. So it was Jarrett wrote the book with her. Jarrett, I think, yeah. And lived at Noosa for a while to come back. But the interesting thing in that I found today was they went to Bourke seeking her Aboriginal sort of culture depot or something, but came across the grave of Fred Hollows, you know. The eye specialist.
0: Yes.
1: Sight. But they couldn't find it. And these other people said, oh, what are you looking for? And, you know, the grave is just like, just some sticks on top of a mound of dirt over this famous person. It just,
0: really?
1: It's a bit ironic, but so what? You know, it's what he did here, isn't it? You know?
0: Oh, yes.
1: It doesn't matter, you know, like, I just... Yeah, that's a little bit bewildering up here. I won't keep speculating on that aspect, I suppose. Here's a weird one. Like, what came first, the chicken or the egg?
0: I don't know. Which came first?
1: Oh, come on. Dad's joke. It's the ring. Humble bubble. All right. Thank you.
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0: Yes, UB40, of course. Robert Palmer there. I'll be your baby tonight. Now, a new development in Victoria tonight. Bird flu. Authorities have confirmed H5 bird flu in a red fox. Oh, this is a bit worrying, more than a bit worrying, at Torquay on the Surf Coast. It's believed to be Victoria's first recorded mammal case in the current outbreak. Now, authorities have also suspected the virus may have caused the death of a dolphin found at Lawn, although that case is yet to be confirmed. The important point is this. Health and Wildlife authorities are not saying foxes are now a major spreader of the virus. Their concern is more practical. Foxes and other scavengers can move infected carcasses, potentially carrying the virus from one place to another. Since the outbreak began, Victoria has recorded hundreds of positive cases in birds now. The virus has been found in species including terns, magpies, and little penguins. On Phillip Island, a little penguin died from bird flu last month, and the state is vaccinating the colony. For many people, that is the part that lands hardest. We understand disease outbreaks in the abstract, but when they begin affecting wildlife that we see on our beaches, in gardens, in favourite coastal places, it feels very close to home, doesn't it? Authorities are particularly watchful as spring begins. Birds gather in larger groups at wetlands, estuaries and coastal areas during breeding season, which can create more opportunity for the virus to spread among them. There's no need to panic, but there is a sensible message tonight for anyone walking dogs, fishing, bird watching or holidaying near the coast. Do not handle sick or dead wildlife. Keep your pets away and report unusual clusters or sick birds or dead birds or animals to relevant wildlife or agricultural authorities. This is a wildlife and biosecurity story first and foremost, but it is also a very important reminder that what happens in the natural world can move very quickly and that early reporting can make a real difference here. Yeah, we need to keep right on top of this. This is the Nightline at 13 12 69, if you'd like to be a part of it, or email is open, 2sm.com.au. I'm Cheryl and welcome to your weekend.
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1: Tonight, we're joined by emerging writer and cartoonist Jess Harwood, one of the very first writers in residence at the Botanic Gardens of Sydney for 2026. Now, Jess combines illustration, storytelling and environmental themes to create accessible and engaging work about native plants, biodiversity, resilience and climate change, all while building a very strong digital audience through visual storytelling and humour. We're going to have a talk about the power of art and writing to connect people with nature and why Australian plants tell extraordinary stories and how creativity can help inspire conservation in a changing world. Jess, welcome to The Nightline.
2: Thank you, Sherilyn. Great to be here.
1: Well, first of all, a huge congratulations, because this was actually a judged situation, wasn't it? You had to throw your hat in the ring and you were up against other writers to gain this position.
2: I did. I feel very, very privileged and lucky and excited. I just started at the Botanic Gardens last week and, yeah, I keep pinching myself.
1: What excited you most about becoming one of the inaugural writers in residence there?
2: Oh, look, I've been going to the, I'm a long-term Sydney fighter. I've been going to the garden since I was a kid. My parents were planty people. They loved plants. We got lots of plants at home. And I just, you know, the Botanic Gardens, you think it's just the one in Sydney, near the harbour there, but there's also Mount Annan, which is the sort of like the Botanic Gardens south of Sydney that has the plant bank as well, which has a seed bank of all the you know, different native species for climate resilience. And I just thought it would be absolutely incredible. I went on a tour there last year and I really wanted to, I had so many follow-up questions. I wanted to talk to the scientists who work there, you know, and I really wanted to kind of go behind the scenes and see how it all, go deeper basically, and be able to talk to the experts. Yeah. So, yeah, that's, it's actually a very, it's a big sort of organisation that does a lot of research as well as presenting a beautiful place where people can go on the weekend.
1: So what does a writer in residence actually do inside a botanic garden environment?
2: Well, so far I have been exploring the library, which is incredible, the Daniel Solander Library, with the librarian Miguel, who has the most amazing stories and books that he has shown me. Like, I've been basically spending most of my time in the library amongst all of the books there, including books from, you know, the 1500s. He showed me the other day the first botanical, European botanical record of the potato, which I think was absolutely amazing. It was from like 1500s or something like that. And this huge tome of a book, which has been owned by so many people and now lives at the Botanic Gardens. And it was just amazing to be able to sort of be there and be with these pieces of, you know, record, botanical records and literature. And I also found a book which was about the plants from the town where my family is from in India. And so it's just been incredible to sort of, I'm in the exploring phase, I think, of the residency so far. And so, yeah, it's really been mind-blowing to see what kind of resources the Botanic Gardens has.
1: It sounds like you've got a lot of access to the scientists, horticulturalists and researchers. Would that be right?
2: Yes. So kind of currently still in the very early beginning stages, but I'm looking forward to meeting up with a lot of the sort of researchers and scientists, particularly at the plant bank, who actually do the process of saving seeds for the seed bank there. So I've got, you know, I'm going to pepper them with so many questions, once I get to see them.
1: Okay, I know it's really early days, but do you think your approach to your work has already changed a bit now that you've seen a bit behind the scenes there at the Botanic Gardens?
2: Oh, definitely. You know, sometimes I'm very distractible. I get very excited about lots of different things. And so the gardens has this whole program of activities and, you know, we sat down and sort of worked out what was happening. Like next month is the 15-year anniversary of a whole bunch of seed banks, which are around Australia. I don't think people realize there's actually a whole lot of institutions and groups saving seeds of native plants, for climate, sort of make us resilient against climate change and to combat the extinction of plants that we are having around the world, actually. And so, you know, there's an anniversary thing coming up. So I've been sort of like tailoring my work around that to make an article about Plant Bank for that anniversary. So I'm kind of once I've sat down with people there, I'm kind of working out what, you know, is going on at the gardens and trying to tailor my work around those sort of events.
1: So you've been given this position. What is it that you're going to make? Is it, I just heard then that you're going to write an article. So is it a series of articles? Do you hope to have a body of work or a book? What is the outcome of doing this?
2: So I'm a cartoonist or comic artist as well as an emerging writer. So I'm hoping to do three main things. One is to do a eucalypt zine. Do you know what a zine is?
1: I do. It's a type of... Oh, please explain. I do because I love them, but not everybody does. So it's a type of magazine, isn't it?
2: Yeah. It's like a sort of not homemade, but like anyone can make them. You don't need to be published. You can self-publish them. Mm-hmm. Comic artists do them a lot. And so I did a Dahl Fellowship with Eucalypt Australia last year about eucalypts, and which are the, you know, dominate the Australian landscape. And I kind of want to bring together everything I drew, all the comics and a bit of writing, and make my own zine about that, that people can, you know, pick up if they're travellers or just want to learn or ground themselves in place in Australia to learn a little bit more about the incredible number of eucalypts that we have here. But I also do want to do an article on Plant Bank, which is writing as well as artwork. So I like to sort of graphic storytelling or visual storytelling is kind of my thing. So talking to the experts, translating that into pictures and words to sort of make the environmental message engaging and interesting and sort of visually interesting as well.
1: I hear that. Who are you trying to engage with that?
2: Yeah, I mean, I think there's always going to be a certain number of people who are just really interested in plants or environmental or nature. But I like to kind of reach out beyond that if possible, because and try and make, you know, cartoons that might be interesting or relevant or engaging and colourful to people who don't necessarily think about plants a lot, or don't know about plants or like plants, but don't go deep with them. And so I like to kind of reel people in with, you know, colors and pictures and relevance of drawings and illustrations. And then they kind of learn something by stealth while enjoying themselves. That's my aim, basically. So, you know, I think there's a certain number of people who are always going to love any work on nature, but I kind of want to reach the people who are not necessarily always in that camp, who are open to learning, but, you know, are also, you know, short of time or not that interested as well.
1: And can you just describe something that you've had published or that you have there at the moment that you've created, just so we can understand it? Because I'm hearing illustrations, and I've also, a little birdie's told me that you put a lot of humour into your work.
2: I try. I reckon if you can make someone laugh and engage them with that, you've kind of, I think I count that as a success. Like, cause I'm mostly about environmental education. So, like I do want people to know and love, the Australian environment and also protect it. Cause I think, you know, we've just had David Attenborough's 100th anniversary, and he said, you know, if people don't understand nature or haven't seen it or experienced it, they're not going to protect it. And so something I've worked on previously is with Eucalypt Australia, I did a whole series of comics which, you know, tried to reach people and to explain a little bit more about the diversity of eucalypt. So I had a comic which was, you know, eucalypts for Valentine's Day. And, you know, I had try and find, you know, try and reel people in with Valentine's Day, but then talk to people about, you know, which eucalypt represents your love. Are they a woolly butt, you know? And then I had a little drawing of a butt, you know, like a tree but with a little bit of a hairy behind, you know, or are they, you know, does size matter? Are they Eucalyptus regnans, the biggest, I think, tall flowering plant in the world that we have in Tasmania? And so I had a picture of a big tree. And, you know, so I try and kind of like engage people and kind of do education by, well, you know, with also in, you know, having them enjoy the process too.
1: Jess, I love your passion, but do you think storytelling can genuinely change the way people behave towards our environment?
2: I have to hope that it does, I reckon. I think so. I think once people know more about, you know, what the significance of, say, a local species or tree, they then have a reason to protect it. But if they don't know, then they don't actually, you know, there's no reason for them to protect that tree because they don't see, you know, its significance to wildlife or, you know, local cooling the local environment or biodiversity. I think knowledge is a really important step in protecting and conserving, you know, the environment that we enjoy.
1: Yeah, and look, the Botanic Gardens of Sydney have chosen you to be one of their very first writers in residence right there for 2026. And I can hear that your role there is to inspire other people through your writing, your cartooning and your illustrations. I want to know, though, who inspired you?
2: That's a good question. Oh, my gosh. I have to say, well, David Attenborough is one person who has inspired me and I think so many people. I think he might be potentially the most loved environmentalist on the planet. But I have to say my parents actually are a huge inspiration for me. And part of what I want to do at the gardens is write a little bit as well about how, you know, my roots and how both from, you know, my dad's British and my mum's Indian, but both those families have sort of instilled in me a real appreciation and love for nature and for plants in very, very different ways. And there's very different ways of knowing about botany and plants in both cultures. But, you know, they did make me appreciate that through my upbringing, you know, why it's so important that we do conserve nature. They're a huge impact on me, actually.
1: Jess, thank you so much for having a chat with us tonight on The Nightline. Incredibly inspiring. And again, a big congratulations for being one of the very first writers in residence at the Botanic Gardens of Sydney for 2026. We are so looking forward to seeing your work.
2: Oh, thank you so much, Sherilyn. It's been wonderful.
1: And Jess, whereabouts can we find out more about you personally?
2: Well, I'm on social media at Jess Harwood Art, or you can find me on my website, jesshowardart.com.
1: You can find out more about the Botanic Gardens of Sydney at botanicgardens.org.au. 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

0: going to check in on some news. Also another postcard from Europe. Coming up straight after this quick break.
1: Step into the castle of common sense. Chris Smith. Across Australia.
2: You know, there are some words that for whatever reason your mouth just refuses to cooperate with, right?
3: 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You know I love a beer, but I cannot say brewery.
2: Brewery, yes. That's a toughie.
1: Chris Smith on 2SM.
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2: Avocado? 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
4: Well, after a very emotional run on of a very brave Jai Arrow earlier this evening in that NRL clash between the Rabbitohs and the Roosters, I'll tell you what, oh my goodness, well, they've just scored again. The Rabbitohs have done him proud. Jai Arrow's 100th game, they changed the rules so he could come on for a little while and make that historic number, 100 games with the Rabbitohs. Rabbitohs right now, 44, Roosters 14, and we've only got 9 minutes of play left there. I'll keep you updated. Oh, that's, haven't they done him proud? I wasn't expected. I listened to a lot of people around the office today and they all thought Roosters had this one. Anyway, they've done him proud. Well done, Rabbitohs. Okay, a little postcard for you, my friend. Tonight's postcard is a little different because it doesn't come from just one destination. It comes from the beautiful hotels that will become our temporary home as we travel through the Netherlands, Belgium and France next year. From March into April for 15 beautiful, beautiful nights with Colette Tours, and I'll be your host there. We're going to move from one of these hotels to the next by canal boat. And there's something rather special, I think, about returning to a welcoming hotel after a full day of exploring, knowing that there's time to rest, unpack the day's memories, and perhaps meet downstairs for a drink before dinner. On this journey, our hotels won't simply be somewhere to sleep. Each will become part of the experience, reflecting the history and the personality of the places around us. Our adventure begins at the Manor Amsterdam. It's an impressive historic building in Amsterdam's Eastern Quarter, and long before it became a hotel, it opened in 1891 as one of the Netherlands' most advanced civilian hospitals. Today, that grand old building has been transformed into an elegant and contemporary

museums, and of course, flower-filled springtime beauty. And then we'll do something wonderfully different. We're going to travel from hotel to hotel by canal boat, allowing the journey itself to become part of the holiday. So instead of simply racing from one destination to another, we're going to watch the landscape change from the water as towns, fields and waterways and historic buildings pass us by. There'll be time to look, talk, laugh and enjoy the simple pleasure of travelling at a gentler pace. In Bruges, we're going to stay at the four-star Hotel Aragon. It's right in the historic heart of the city and only a short walk from the magnificent Market Square. Bruges is a place of cobblestone lanes, medieval buildings, chocolate shops and quiet canals, so it seems rather fitting that our hotel will place us close to the centre of it all. After a day spent cruising the canals, tasting Belgian chocolate, learning about lace making and perhaps sampling a local beer or two, we'll have somewhere comfortable and welcoming to return to. And then, if there's still a little energy left, the enchanting streets of Bruges throughout the night will be waiting just beyond the door. When we reach Reims, in the heart of France's Champagne region, we're going to be staying at the Continental Hotel. This elegant four-star hotel occupies a 19th century mansion right in the centre of the city. It combines the character of its historic stone buildings with the comforts of a modern hotel. It'll be our base while we explore Reims, visit its extraordinary cathedral and travel through the vineyards along the Route du Champagne. I can already imagine us returning after a day of tasting, sightseeing, sharing stories about our favourite moments, and perhaps raising another glass of bubbles to our journey. Finally, Paris awaits, where we'll stay at the Courtyard by Marriott Paris Gare de Lyon. It's a contemporary hotel in a wonderfully convenient part of the city, with some of the rooms offering spectacular views towards landmarks, including the Eiffel Tower and Notre Dame. From there, we're going to explore Montmartre, cruise along the Seine, and celebrate our journey with a very special dinner at the Eiffel Tower. These hotels will mark the chapters of our adventure, and it's the journey between them, travelling together by canal boat, watching Europe unfold from the water, that may become one of the most memorable parts of it all. I'm going to be hosting this intimate Colette tour, 20 places only, from the 25th of March through to the 8th of April 2027, and I truly love you to come with me. So until we're arriving in another beautiful hotel, our bags waiting for us, and our next adventure just beyond the door, consider this your postcard from the road, and perhaps more accurately, from the water. If you want to know more, you can contact Colette on 1300 161 647. That's 1300 161 647, or you can ring us right here on the Nightline, 13 12 69, and Shane will give you all of the details. Looking forward to spending springtime in Europe and in Paris, oh my goodness, next year in 2027 with you. Okay, let us dip over to that NRL game, Rabbitohs and the Roosters. Rabbitohs 44, Roosters 14. It's exciting stuff over there. Seems like it was rather unexpected. As I said, I had a chat around the office this evening, and everybody thought that they couldn't do it, but they've done it. They have. Coming up next hour, oh, we're going to have the Nightline Bedtime Story Quiz just after the 10 o'clock news. It's a convict tonight. It seems to be convict night every Friday night. I don't know how that's happened. Thank you so much, Terry. He suggested this one. We've got a few Terrys that listen in, but we got an email from a Terry, and he said, I don't think you've actually done a story about this fellow. And I'm going to give you your first hint tonight. This fellow, his exploits ended up being the basis of a very well-known Australian colloquialism, like a very good a saying that we use. And you'll find out. Next hour, we also have Jo Wood. She's a psychologist talking to us about, well, sharing some tips about power.
pattern breaking. You know, when you get in those patterns, habits, things that you just do.

0: You might reach for the chocolate bar, all those sorts of things. Maybe you find yourself just stuck in patterns. So she's going to help us with that, using some botanical essences of all things to do that. A little bit different, a little bit out there. And also we'll have your calls on 13, 12, 69. And, oh, we're going to have the entertainment report too. How exciting. Shane's going to jump in here and give us the entertainment news for the week. Looking forward to that one. This is your Nightline on Newcastle's 2HD, broadcasting right across the Super Radio Network, right around Australia, finding you wherever you are. Kicking off your weekend in style with news, views, and always more than a little bit of fun. 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I've got the numbers coming up. Get your thinking caps on. We're going to play the Nightline bedtime story. No treasure chest. It's been won by Pam tonight already. It was Sovereign Hill, in case you missed it. All right, news, sport and weather after this break.
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0: to Sava Brown. State and Territory Health Ministers are calling on the Commonwealth Government to take further action to tackle the rise of aged care patients stuck in public hospitals, but further funding has not been pledged at a federal level. There are almost 4,000 aged care patients in public hospitals across the country waiting for placements. In Australia's jointly funded health system, the accessibility of aged care services rests with the Commonwealth. Federal Health Minister Mark Butler says it's been a key focus of the latest talks.
1: Health Minister meetings are not about budget announcements. We release our budgets and our budget updates in May and in December at the end of the year. The increases we have made to aged care in our time in office have been eye-watering. The per bed rate that we pay aged care providers has increased for the care they provide by 65% per bed.
0: The deadly H5 bird flu virus has been detected in Sydney for the first time. A greater crested tern tested positive at Warri Wood on Sydney's northern beaches. Another case was found at Port Kembla in a greater crested tern, and a third case has been confirmed in a Hutton's Shearwater in Coffs Harbour. 468 detections of bird flu in Australian wildlife have been confirmed. Two more Australians have made contact with loved ones in Nepal after the devastating floods. The total number of Aussies still missing is 36. Over 1,300 are dead and over 4,000 are missing. Australia's deployed a team of drone specialists to support Nepal's search and rescue efforts, along with other personnel. Bindi has shared a heartfelt tribute to her father, Steve Irwin, to mark 20 years since the Aussie icon's death. On September 4, 2006, Steve was fatally stabbed by a stingray off the Great Barrier Reef near Port Douglas. ASIC is investigating documents KPMG lodged with the regulator last year. It'll move to determine if it contained any false or misleading statements. This week, KPMG's former chief operating officer, Eileen Hoggett, has launched legal action to sue the firm after her dismissal. Most state governments are opposing the Commonwealth's plan to overhaul private health insurance rebates. Rhys Sullivan has more details.
2: State and Territory Health Ministers are meeting with Commonwealth representatives in Sydney today to express concerns about the decision to remove the Howard-era health insurance rebates for Australians over the age of 65. While the Commonwealth and experts say this will result in about 44,000 people dropping private health insurance, some states say the impact on the public health system will be much larger. New South Wales Health Minister Ryan Park claims modelling suggests as many as 80,000 residents in his state will either cancel or downgrade their private health insurance, leading to more than 23,000 additional surgeries a year in public hospitals. South Australia, Victoria and the Northern Territory have also flagged concerns with the changes, while Queensland and Tasmania have outright demanded it be dropped completely. At Parliament House, Canberra, Rhys Sullivan, Super Radio Network News.
0: A woman's been charged with murder after the body of a man was found in a creek on a property on the New South Wales north coast. Officers found the body of an 81-year-old man in a creek on the property west of Ballina. Electric cars with a plug accounted for 36% of Australia's new car sales last month. Motorists have embraced greater choice and the opportunity to reduce driving costs. To overseas, Vice President J.D. Vance claims the fighting between the United States and Iran is not a war. Vance says an end to the conflict will require Iran to stop targeting commercial shipping. In sport, the Dolphins head into the NRL finals on the back of a seventh consecutive win despite another lacklustre start and a controversial 24-20 triumph over the Gold Coast. Dolphins fullback Hamazo Tapuifoto and Titans 5'8" Jaden Campbell in his 100th NRL match scored doubles at Robina. Gold Coast prop Moaki Fetuweka was sin-binned for clipping Dolphins dynamo Kurt Donoghue. Jai Arrow has declared he's planning to be around for his wife and daughter for the next 10 years. The NRL star is motivated to fight his motor neurone disease diagnosis. Alex de Minaur's poor run of form has continued. The Aussie copped a devastating exit at the US Open at the hands of Botic Zondi-Zonschulp. And Formula One teams have thrown their support behind a reduction in Grand Prix distances for next year. It's in reply to new power unit regulations. To finance, oil is worth $91 a barrel. Gold is trading at $4,487 an ounce, and one Aussie dollar is buying 72 US cents. 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Mostly clear with north to northwesterly winds. A marine wind warning is current. Temperatures are ranging from 14 to 33 in the city, 11 to 33 in the west. Looking further ahead, sunny on Sunday, partly cloudy Monday and Tuesday. That's the latest 2SM News. I'm Tasava Brown.
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0: Another big hour of the Nightline awaits us. First up, I've got draw number 4751 for the lotto for you for Friday, the 4th of September. Get your tickets, get a piece of paper, scribble it down. Here we go. Winning numbers are 14, 17, 25, 27, 32, 42. And your supplementaries, 8 and 19. No Division 1 winner tonight. Let's have those numbers again. 14, 17, 25, 27, 32, 42. And your supplementaries are 8 and 19. No Division 1 winner tonight. And you make sure you gamble responsibly. Okay, heading over to NRL. Oh, my goodness. Big score over there. Rabbitohs 50, Roosters 20 at full time. That's just happened in the last few seconds. What a night it's been for NRL. What a night for Australia too. You know, there are moments in sport when the result suddenly doesn't even seem that important. And tonight at Allianz Stadium, Rugby League gave us one of them. South Sydney's Jai Arrow walked onto the field, which for what was officially his 100th game as a Rabbitoh. And waiting for him were around 40,000 people and an extraordinary show of love. Earlier this year, the 31-year-old revealed he'd been diagnosed with motor neuron disease, or as it's now known, MND. It's a devastating neurological disease that progressively damages the nerve cells controlling movement, speech, swallowing and breathing. Arrow can no longer run, but tonight he still led his Rabbitohs onto the field, and then something rather beautiful happened. You'll never walk alone rang out around the Allianz Stadium. South Sydney supporters stood and they applauded. Everybody did, but so did everybody, the Sydney Roosters supporters, everyone that was there. Anyone who knows rugby league knows just how significant this is too. The Rabbitohs and the Roosters share one of the fiercest rivalries in Australian sports. But for those moments, those few minutes tonight, none of that mattered at all. Arrow walked beneath a banner marking his 100th South Sydney game. He stopped in the middle of the stadium and he took it all in. He grabbed the Rabbitohs badge on his jersey and he looked to the stands. Oh, my goodness. One sign simply read, "Jai, keep on fighting." And then another emotional moment. Just as South Sydney did for Arrow's 99th appearance last week, the referee started the match and stopped it just seconds later before the kickoff, allowing Arrow to officially take his place in the game before leaving the field. One by one, his teammates embraced him, and waiting on the sideline was coach Wayne Bennett. Bennett has been described as something of a father figure to Arrow. In his hand was Arrow's interchange card. It carried the words, "We stand with Jai." Arrow is Rabbitoh number 1166. And tonight, 1166, or 1166, however you want to say it, reminded us of something sport occasionally does better than almost anything else. It does bring people together. For a few moments, club colours did not matter tonight. The rivalry there did not matter. The scoreboard didn't matter. There was simply a young man facing an unimaginable, difficult illness, surrounded by teammates, opponents, and tens of thousands of people saying in their own way, "You're not facing this alone." And I think that's a sporting moment Australians will remember for a very, very long time. And bravely, he said that he's going to fight for his family for the next 10 years. Jai, I don't think there's an Australian that isn't standing by you. Oh, welcome to the Nightline.
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0: Mondo Rocks, State of the Heart, 80s classic there. Okay, the Nightline Bedtime Story Game. Are you ready? Are we going to beat Dubbo tonight or are they going to win it again? Again. We had a few Sydney winners for the guts and the glory. Let's see how we go. Oh, it's a person tonight. It's a convict. I'm giving you a few hints there. You shouldn't be okay. Let's do it. I became part of Australian folklore because I survived when almost everyone believed survival was impossible. My name eventually became associated with an Australian expression, meaning that someone had... I'm not going to give you that much. I'm just going to say it's an expression. I was born in England, served as a soldier, and eventually found myself on the other side of the world as a prisoner. I arrived in Australia during an early and unsuccessful attempt to establish a British settlement near what would later become Melbourne. Rather than remain with the settlement, I escaped with several other convicts and I disappeared into the bush. The other escapees eventually separated from me, leaving me to face an unfamiliar country largely alone. I survived because Indigenous people took me in and taught me how to live on country. I lived around the Port Phillip region for more than three decades. When Europeans encountered me again, many were astonished because I had effectively disappeared from colonial society for 32 years. By the time I returned, I had almost forgotten how to speak English fluently. I later worked as an interpreter between Indigenous people and European settlers. I became known as the Wild White Man of Port Phillip, who is the subject of tonight's Nightline Bedtime Story for the guts and the glory. Now, we are heading into the weekend. And I think that those of you who work are very honest people and, you know, you don't chuck sickies unless you really need to. But I've got news that's come in from an archaeological dig about probably the first sickie in the world, the first sickie note. I've got it. It's very old. Very, very, very old. That next on the Nightline.
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0: Phone lines have been going crazy, absolutely crazy. The Nightline Bedtime Story Game. I love this one. For the guts and the glory tonight. It's a Sydney winner. Let's have a look at this one. It is Alana from Coogee. Hey, well done, Sydney. Got a bit of news for you in a moment too. Hold on there, Sydney people. Coming second, Kim from Tamworth. Alice from Falconbridge. Alice, you have come third quite a few times today. You're holding that spot. Eric from WA next. Margaret from Tamworth. And Susan from the central west of New South Wales. Well done, all of you. Nightline Bedtime Story coming up just after the 11 p.m. Australian Eastern Standard Time news. And it is convict. It's a great story. It is a, well, I'm going to say it's a great yarn. That's what it is, a great yarn. Okay, if you've ever phoned the boss and said, sorry, I can't come in here in today, here's something very reassuring. Humans have apparently been finding reasons to miss work for more than 3,000 years. You heard it right, 3,000 years. And the ancient Egyptians had some absolute crackers. A limestone tablet held by the British Museum records worker absences dating to around 1250 BC. They've had a look at these tablets and gone, actually, they're sickie notes. It's what's known as an ostracon, essentially a piece of broken pottery or limestone that ancient Egyptians used as a cheap writing surface. Now think of it as the office notepad of the ancient world. The tablet came from Del El Medina, the village occupied by the skilled workers and craftsmen who built and decorated the royal tombs near the Valley of the Kings. And somebody was apparently keeping attendance. Imagine that. One entry records a worker named Penub being absent because his mother was ill. Fair enough. Now, more than 3,000 years later, that's entirely understandable. Another worker, Serba, couldn't make it because he was bitten by a scorpion. Seems legit. I'm going to say that seems legit. Okay, fair enough. And I don't think we should argue with that one. But here's my favourite. Several workers were listed as being absent because they were busy brewing beer. Imagine ringing your supervisor up. Morning, won't be in today, got to make some beer. But before we accuse these ancient Egyptians of having the world's best sickie notes, there's an important bit of context. Beer was enormously important in ancient Egypt. It wasn't regarded simply as an alcoholic drink. It was a staple food, consumed daily, used in religious ceremonies, and it did provide part of the workers' rations. The British Museum says labourers could receive extraordinarily generous daily amounts of beer, although ancient Egyptian beer wasn't necessarily the same strength or style as the schooner you might be ordering at a pub this weekend. So brewing beer wasn't necessarily, you know, having a non-legit sticky at all. It could have been an essential household task that they had to undertake, and perhaps that's what makes this little piece of limestone so wonderful. We spend so much time talking about ancient Egypt in terms of really grand things like pharaohs and pyramids and mummies and enormous monuments that it's pretty easy to forget that there were ordinary people behind all of this. People had mums who became ill, people got bitten by things, people had household jobs that just needed to be done. And apparently people occasionally couldn't turn up for work. More than 3,000 years later, we've got smartphones, emails, team meetings and HR departments, but human beings, I don't think we've really changed as much as we think, because somewhere in ancient Egypt, I'm hoping there was a bloke who turned up late and blamed the traffic. Okay, what's the best excuse you've ever heard from someone for chucking a sickie? You got to let me know. It's got to beat getting bitten by a scorpion. 13 12 69, or you can send me an email, 2sm.com.au. Coming up soon, we're heading off to the Botanic Garden. Oh, no, we're not. We've already been there, haven't we? We're heading off with Joe Wood, who's a psychologist, talking about pattern breaking. Maybe your pattern is you chuck too many sickies. You need some help here. She can give it to you. But I do want to know, I'd love to know, best excuses that you've given a boss or you've heard to chuck a sickie.
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13: Sydney, Melbourne, we do have a problem. 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
2: While everyday Australians struggle to keep the lights on, our climate czar is living large on the public purse, completely shielded from accountability. 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It is wasteful. And Chris Bowen should be sacked.
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0: Best sickies, I've just been having a chat with Ron and having a laugh, so I've got to calm myself down. He said that brewing beer sounds like a perfectly reasonable excuse to him, and he said that he's actually used it. He did, and his boss just laughed at him and said, oh, you're really sick, aren't you? There we are. Patricia from Albany has said, this made me laugh because it shows ordinary life hasn't changed much at all, Sherilyn. I always think of ancient Egyptians spending every waking hour building monuments and worshipping pharaohs. But there you go. There you go indeed, Patricia. Helen, Said, I confess I took a sickie in 1978 because my boyfriend surprised me with tickets to a concert. Everything went so beautifully until my boss turned up at the same concert and was sitting about six rows behind us. He just smiled when he saw me. Monday morning, though, was extremely awkward. Barry is in Maitland. Sherilyn, when I was an apprentice, one bloke didn't turn up because he said his dog had eaten his work boots. Nobody believed him until he arrived the next morning carrying what was left of one boot. The dog really did destroy them. For the next 10 years, whenever anyone had were late, we'd ask whether the dog had eaten their boots. Like that one, Barry. Where are you? Oh, you're in Maitland. You did let us know. I like it when you let me know. When you email in, let me know where you are. I'm just curious, that's all. Coming up next, we have psychologist Joe Wood, relationship specialist, talking about pattern breaking. Have you ever been sort of stuck? You know, bad habits, always reaching for the chocolate when you shouldn't, having seconds when you think, probably had enough. What else are you doing? Not doing things. We'll find out about how to break patterns in a very clever way. And pretty soon, producer Shane's coming in with the entertainment news, everything you need to know in the field of glitterati. Dusty Springfield, son of a preacher man.

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1: Have you ever found yourself in the middle of a familiar moment and thought, oh no, here I am again? Maybe it's the same argument with someone you love. Maybe it's reaching for your phone when you're tired or saying yes when you really mean no. We can be very good at spotting our patterns, usually just after they've taken over. Am I right? Well, Jo Woods helps people catch those moments just a little bit earlier. She's a relationships counsellor, psychotherapist and behaviour change coach, and she spent more than 25 years helping people just like you and me make changes that actually fit real life. I think she sounds like a lifesaver myself. Jo, I love that phrase, pattern breaking. It feels hopeful because it suggests we're not stuck being who we've always been. I want to know first off, before you start giving us advice, what does it mean to you?
2: Well, it means a lot to me because I have personally changed a lot of patterns and habits over the last, obviously lifetime, but intentionally the last 10 years specifically have been very important to me in this area, in relationships and in things specifically to do with, I guess, eating and worrying.
1: So how did you go about it?
2: It's really about understand. Well, first of all, what you said before was a real clue, is about not being your identity. So thinking when you say, I can't, I am, you know, I'm an emotional eater, I can't stop, then you're really, that's when we believe we're stuck. So unsticking yourself from that is to really be intentional about what you're going to do instead. And then you just have to interrupt these patterns moment by moment, calmly and clear-mindedly over time. And it's possible to break all of them.
1: It still sounds like a big task. You always seem to realise it when it's too late. How do you catch it beforehand, Jo?
2: Well, that's a really great point, Sherilyn. And it's an important one to understand that acknowledging that you've noticed the pattern after it's run is actually the first step to breaking it. So this is a good thing.
1: Okay.
2: When it's run and we say, my thing was peanut butter recently. Here I am back in the cupboard with a teaspoon in the peanut butter jar. And, you know, just noticing it afterwards and saying, okay, I need to be more aware. And in the future, I've created steps that are barriers to that action that give me time to be more intentional about whether or not I'm going to do it or not.
1: All right, let's use you as an example because I think we've all been there. So you've got that, you've gone, okay, I've got to break this pattern the next day. And I just heard you say, so you're putting steps in. Are you doing something different at that time? What does it actually look like in real life?
2: Well, I want to stay focused and talk about these habits and patterns, but I do want to also take the opportunity to say that I've deliberately developed a product that has helped me with this, and it's a botanical inhaler called Clarity, and I've used this to interrupt that habit loop. So I have it on my little TV table and I pick it up. It's also a visual cue now because I know that it's me being aware. It is a barrier. It's one step between me and the cupboard, one step between me and the fridge or whatever it is, and it is creating a space for me to be intentional. Habits are automated. We're not being intentional. We all know what it's like when we're observing ourselves, eating or doing the drinking. We're aware that we're doing it, even though we know we don't want to do it because it's automated. So we're breaking the automated pattern, interrupting it. It is a botanical inhaler filled with essential oils of peppermint, eucalyptus, pine and menthol.
1: Right.
2: So it's a really sharp, crisp scent. And these particular botanical essential oils are known to spark awareness and clarify the mind. It's a science-backed formula. So you breathe with it, you just hold it under your nose, you breathe with it, and it really does kind of awaken you to, oh, what's happening? What am I doing with this third glass of wine in my hand or whatever, however many it is? And it just does then create a little space for you to say, hey, hang on. This is something that I've told myself I really want to what I like to call disempower. I want to disempower this pattern. And so I'm not going to have another. I'm going to put it away and I'm going to go to bed. I mean, we all know that the late night, I'm sure your listeners know that this is the time of night when we're fatigued, we're tired. So these are the times where our patterns run the most.
1: it's something that anchors, it's almost like a splash of water in the face. That's what it sounds like. However, because it's something a little bit different, that's breaking that pattern. So that's really making us go, boom, I've got to change. Could you use something like this, the same thing, to break all patterns, or would you have to anchor it?
2: The word anchor is actually spot on. And I love the analogy of the splash on the face. That's really what it is like. It really does spark awareness in those really critical moments. And again, remember, it doesn't matter if you notice that once the pattern or the habit has occurred, this is still awareness. Mm. We need to just keep practicing and come back to it. And to answer your question about can we use it for everything, yes, we definitely can, but we really want to work on one at a time, maximum two. I like to say focus on one habit to break and one habit to build. So we want to replace the old habit that we don't want anymore with something that's healthier and better for our vitality.
1: So using a therapeutic device like this to break a pattern, would there come a time when we've broken the pattern and we don't need to use it anymore, or is it we're forever in that loop?
2: That's an interesting question. I mean, I would say that because our brain is wired for automation, that this product and anything like it is going to become something that's automated. But again, if it's a botanical product, it's not bad for you, and it's stopping you from doing things that are problematic for you, then I think it's something, if we're using it for the rest of our lives, let's say, I don't think that there's anything problematic about that.
1: Jo, at what point does a pattern become something that deserves a bit more support than we can actually give ourselves?
2: Yeah, it's a great question. And if you've been doing something for a really long time, let's just call it an entrenched habit or pattern, then I would encourage people to at least consider that, you know, trying to practice on their own for a period of time. And if they are finding it difficult to spark awareness in the moments that matter consistently enough, yes, definitely seek support from someone like myself in private practice. Some habits and patterns that we really do need guidance and support to stay consistent, because that is what helps to rewire habits.
1: Jo, thank you so much. There's something very comforting in this idea. Thanks for joining us on the Nightline tonight.
2: Thank you so much, Cheryl. I appreciate it.
1: And Jo, just before you go, if we want to find out more about Clarity and also the counselling work that you do, where can we find you?
2: So Clarity, Clarity.com. And then my private practice is just my name, jowoods.com.au.
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0: News, information and entertainment. 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
1: And we've got Adam on the line. Hello, Adam. What's on your mind this evening?
3: Oh, good evening, Cheryl. And how are you and the listeners? Hope you're all well.
1: I think we all are.
3: Oh, that's good. Well, mate, I've been thinking about things lately, and this is an interesting concept, and don't think that I believe in it, but a flat earth.
1: Right, flat earth, okay. What's got you thinking about it, though, Adam?
3: Well, because I love to explore. And if I was to explore something, land that was unexplored before, it would have to be a flat earth. It couldn't be a globe.
1: Okay. Why?
3: Well, because a globe, you go around in circles and you come back to the same point, I guess.
1: Okay. But then if it was a flat earth, though, what's so intriguing about that? That's what I'm trying to sort of get. I'm thinking it would be better off to go around in a... come back to where you started from.
3: Well, the flat earth is... it seems to be is Antarctica as a border.
1: Okay, so you want to explore it? Oh, because you want to see what's beyond? Is that what you're saying?
3: Yeah, like, you know, there's five nations that have signed a treaty that says we can't go to explore those places.
1: Well, they're trying to protect it. That's why.
3: Is that really why?
1: I think so.
3: Those five countries don't have anything else in common.
1: Well, the thing they've got in common is they want to protect the pristine environment down there, I'd say.
3: Oh, really?
1: Or would, okay, well, you...
3: I think there's a little bit more involved.
1: Oh, what do you think's involved?
3: Have you heard of Admiral Byrd?
1: No.
3: Admiral Byrd in 1940s or 50s. He's an American. It's easy to Google. He went to Antarctica and mm-hmm. he found out what was there. He seen it.
1: And what did he see?
3: Well, he seen the passageway. He went through there. He had 40 other... Oh, he had a big flotilla of boats and American aircraft to go to explore this, and he got sent back. He got told what to do, and he got told to come back and never go there again. And that's when the agreements got done. I can't believe you haven't heard of Admiral Byrd.
1: Well, I'll go and have a look at it. I might have. I mean, it doesn't seem to be... But the things that it might have been one of those stories that it passed by and I've just passed off again.
3: This is actual. This is not a story.
1: No. I just don't think that... I mean, it rings a little bell, but not in the context that you're talking about it.
3: Well, what
1: I got to say,
3: the moon is a reflection of the Earth.
1: Sorry?
3: If I said the moon was a reflection of the Earth, if you looked at the moon and put a telescope on it,
1: right?
3: And you can actually focus in and see the Earth, and it's a small section of it, and then you've got the ice wall and the rest of us. The rest of the flat Earth, is, if it was to exist. But it seems to make sense because I've looked at it, I've seen it.
1: Well, I've had a telescope. I haven't got one at the moment, and I've never noticed that before. So what about...
3: Did you look for it?
1: No, I didn't look for it. I don't remember.
3: I was looking for it, yeah.
1: Okay, and so hang on a minute, and I'm very scared to ask this question.
3: Yeah, that's okay.
1: What about the people going to the moon?
3: Well, that didn't happen.
1: Oh.
3: You can't go to the moon because of the firmament.
1: What firmament?
3: Oh, well, there's a firmament. The rockets can't get through. That's why we're trapped on this little...
1: But, Adam, I thought you just said you didn't believe in a flat Earth. It sounds to me like you do.
3: No, I'm researching it. Until I'm proven wrong, I've got to research.
1: So hang on. Until you're proven wrong, so that must if you're proven wrong, it must mean that you think you're right.
3: No, I'm investigating, actually, and if you can prove me wrong, well, okay, let's go for it. But if you look at a map with all the sailors in the world, they look at a map on a flat piece of paper. And an aeroplane goes across a plane, which is a flat surface. There's nothing about a circle involved that I know about navigation. I've actually got a sextant to do navigation, to look at the stars, and, yeah, there's nothing that makes sense about the round world. But anyway...
1: But well, hang on a second. I actually know somebody who went on a naval ship and it was back in... I will have to ask again. I think it was the late 80s, early 90s, and did one of their world, like, round in a circle around on one of these sort of, they call them friendly... And he went right round... And I don't think he's lying to me.
3: It's a circle of the Antarctic, from the north-south pole and around and back again. That's it. They don't actually go through, you know, the ice.
1: So what did he do? Hang on a minute. What did he do? He went... But where did he get back here? Because he went round in a circle, went across
3: the
1: Pacific.
3: Captain Cook, everyone's done it. They just keep going around in circles.
1: Hang on, he goes around, but you just said it was flat.
3: Oh, the flat Earth, yeah, if it's flat, and they're just going around in circles from the north-south pole, the Antarctic, from each side, and that's it. They're not actually going any further.
1: Right.
3: Admiral Byrd actually did.
1: Okay. Okay, well, I'm going to go and have to have a little bit more research of this myself. I don't know.
3: I'm learning as I go too, believe me.
1: Okay, but what's made it so convincing for you? Is it just what you found off?
3: I would love to be. I think I'm born an explorer, and
1: right
3: in this age on a global situation, there's nothing to explore anymore. We've been everywhere. But on a flat Earth...
1: No. What are about? You know, the sea has not been explored. The bottom of the sea, it's a place in the sea.
3: Definitely not.
1: Yeah.
3: Definitely not.
1: Mm.
3: Absolutely. That's one place. I love diving, but, I can't go that deep because of pressures and stuff like that, obviously.
1: Right.
3: But, reality is what it is. And if I was to be an explorer and it was a flat Earth and it was places we haven't been to before, imagine that. That gives me hope and a dream. Let's see what happens.
1: Okay, well, we've just had a look here. Producer Shane's had a look at this Admiral Byrd situation because I said, I've heard of his name, and but not connected with the stories that you've spoken about. But that we've found them now, and they are, there are claims they say on the internet that this is what he's found. But they said no. It's even his own family said that these diaries that people talk about are complete fiction. That he never kept diaries, and he never made those claims at all. They said it's
3: his recordings.
1: No, all completely false. They said they're all made up. It said it's internet folklore, all fake, all made up.
3: So Admiral Byrd doesn't exist.
1: No, he exists, but he never made those claims. That's why you got me confused. I'm thinking, oh, you must be talking about a different Admiral Byrd.
3: What about the Antarctica?
1: Yeah, he did. He went and did all those things, but he never made those claims. They said that's an internet folklore story.
3: What are the claims you're saying?
1: The claims that he found another civilization, that he found these ice walls that he couldn't get through. All that, they say that's not true.
3: Oh, yeah, of course they do, because they've got to protect the narrative. Have you ever heard of the word Tartaria?
1: Yes. Yeah, listen, I think we could talk around in circles here, a bit like the circles of the earth here, Adam, but thank you so much for your call this evening.
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0: This is 2SM.
1: Oh, time for a bit of entertainment news, although I was being really entertained then. I think we were being entertained then, Shane. You were running around busy on computers and everything. Appreciate it.
5: Yep.
1: We won't leave you. You're speechless now, aren't you?
5: Oh, it's just that time of the week, Friday.
1: Okay. Is the earth flat or is it circle? Is it a globe? Is it a circle? I'm going around in circles.
5: I believe.
1: Now. What do you believe? No, don't.
5: No, the earth is round. I've been in a plane.
1: You've been in a plane? But yeah. It's a plane, as in it's... No, we're not going there.
5: Okay, we're not going
1: entertainment.
5: There.
1: Entertainment. Okay. We need a bit of music, like... Do, do, do, do, do. I don't know.
5: Oh, no.
1: Some music.
5: Where's the theme song?
1: Where's the theme song?
5: We need one.
1: All right,
5: okay.
1: Off you go. That's going to be a job for you this week.
5: Okay, so today, September 4th marks 20 years since the passing of our beloved Steve Irwin.
1: Oh, yes.
5: So the Crocodile Hunter remains one of Australia's best-known television personalities around the world.
1: And his kids and his family still are carrying that legacy on, aren't they, too?
5: Yes, of course. So Terry Bindi and Robert Irwin continue his
1: conservation. We've sort of lost it tonight.
5: Long week.
1: It was a long conversation.
5: And his legacy at Australia Zoo.
1: Yeah, that's it. A lot of interest as well at the moment in his final days. I guess it's because of that 20th anniversary, isn't it? About what actually happened that day. Very, very sad.
5: And I remember it was a tough week as well because, we did lose Steve Irwin, but we also lost Peter Brock.
1: That'll
5: be 20 years of Peter Brock as well.
1: Very, very sad time.
5: Very sad.
1: It's at 20 years today. I can't even believe it's that long ago. It's just feels very fresh.
5: Definitely fly.

0: This is it. Maybe she needs to do something else. Yeah. Okay. And it's award season.
1: Ooh, coming up. Not just yet. Okay. But the 2027 Oscar race is already starting. So even though the Academy Awards are still months away, the 2027 Oscar race is already heating up. So Christopher Nolan's The Odyssey is being tipped as an early contender. Other films attracting awards attention include Project Hail Mary and The Invite.
0: Ah, okay. Because that's what I thought. I thought all these things must be happening because I keep hearing people talk about this or seeing it in the news. It's like, this is tipped to be a winner and that. And I thought, oh, but no, it's not till early next year, is it, of course?
1: Yeah, that's right. Yeah.
0: Gosh, so they're all next talking. Year. I think you've seen The Odyssey, haven't you?
1: No, I seen the trailer.
0: Oh, does it count?
1: I know. I think it's too late. I don't think it's in the movies anymore, is it?
0: No, you should have seen it in the movies. It's a very good one. Should've and Project Hail Mary, you haven't seen that either?
1: No, I
0: haven't.
1: Oh,
0: my goodness. Well, I've seen both of them. And I've got to say, I love both of them. But, I think The Odyssey is probably... look, if it was my heart, I'd say Project Hail Mary. If it was my head, I'd say The Odyssey. That's how I'd look at it. And The Invite, I don't know anything about it. Do you?
1: Me either.
0: Oh, this is the first I've heard of it. Everyone's talking about something we haven't heard about. Okay, right. Closer to home, we are talking about final season and we've got a big name who's coming home for the AFL Grand Final.
1: Yes, that's right. So Kylie Minogue is set to headline the AFL Grand Final pregame. So this is really exciting stuff. So it's going to be at the MCG on September 26th. It will be her first AFL Grand Final performance.
0: Really? I would have thought Kylie would have done that already because she's a Melbourne girl. I'm surprised.
1: Yeah, me too. Yeah. I'm really surprised she hasn't done it before.
0: Yeah, that's it. And so she's coming back after. She's always overseas.
1: That's right. I mean, big in Australia, but also big in Europe. So Kylie has finished a European summer holiday and is now heading back to Australia. So she even recreated an old childhood photo with her sister Danny in Paris.
0: Did she just celebrate it? Isn't that great? They've all got to do that little influencing thing, don't they? But it's quite amazing. I remember when the Olympics were on, I was living in the United States and my husband was away. He was in Guam, of all places, on an exercise with the Americans. Yep. And so I had I think it was the opening ceremony of the Olympics. Yep. And I had all my American friends over and it was... Kylie was in the opening ceremony and they were mesmerised by her. They didn't know who she was and they were, who is that? She's so good. Yeah. And I said, oh, that's Kylie. And I didn't realise that they wouldn't know who she was because I hadn't been there for that long.
1: Yeah, arrived. True.
0: Yes, and it was quite a thing that I always remember that. I think she had all the feathers or something on it. From memory, maybe I'm remembering.
1: Oh,
0: wrong.
1: Yeah, it was like a big peacock dress, was it?
0: Yeah, something like that. Yeah,
1: that's
0: a big,
1: right.
0: Yeah, maybe one of those big birds of some sort of thought. It's just that's a little. I'm the same height as Kylie, so there you go. I found out once. Yes, so that was fantastic. But I think she's bigger in America now. She's sort of climbed up there with a little bit of connection there with Madonna. She's done a few things. So
1: yeah, she had a couple collaborations with some big artists over there. So she's getting some traction over there.
0: Shane, thank you for your entertainment news. We might even get you a theme song. That's right. You're the producer. You'll have to make it. Oh. It's more work for you.
1: All right, watch this space.
0: Watch this space. All right, if you can get back to the booth and answer the phone calls for everybody, we've got the last hour of the Nightline coming up. We'll have the Nightline bedtime story. Just after the news, of course, we're going to have your lotto numbers for you. What else is happening in the last hour, Shane? Oh, cat news.
1: Yep, we've got cat news and strange news.
0: Strange news. Guess who writes those? He's very excited about it. See, very proud of it. Does it really well. Really, really well. This is your Nightline right here on Newcastle's 2HD, broadcasting around Australia on the Super Radio Network. And we are wishing, aren't we, Shane, all the dads out there and the granddads and the people who, you know, they've got a place that are like dads, very happy Father's Day this week. And if you have lost your dad in your family, we're thinking of you as well tonight, an important time for a lot of families. And as well, you can always share your stories here, right here on the Nightline. News, sport and weather after this break and then the last hour of the Nightline.
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0: to Saba Brown. Federal, state and territory health ministers have united to discuss the proposed health insurance rebate changes, with states calling on the Commonwealth to ditch the plan. It would apply from April next year. Broader discussions are also looking to resolve Australia's strained aged care system as older Australians face growing waits for aged care placements. Federal Health Minister Mark Butler says they're working through policy.
1: Government modelling from the department indicates that maybe 44,000 people will leave health insurance at a time where health insurance membership will continue to climb.
0: Shadow Treasurer Tim Wilson has defended the Coalition's plan to slash the tobacco excise by 80% amid a broader crackdown on Australia's organised crime. The opposition leader Angus Taylor is unveiling a plan to destroy the business model of organised crime by targeting its revenue streams. It's focusing on illicit alcohol trade, fraud operations in construction and disability, as well as the tobacco black market. The Treasurer Jim Chalmers expects house prices to grow over the next 2 years as property values continue to plunge. Treasury assumptions forecast prices will continue to grow over 2027 and 28. But Commonwealth Bank now expects national dwelling prices to fall by 9% from peak to trough, with the Reserve Bank's forecast interest rate cuts set to possibly make a difference. Firefighters are warning residents across New South Wales and parts of Queensland to prepare for potentially dangerous fire conditions. Elevated fire danger is predicted on Saturday across the Greater Sydney region amid hot and windy conditions, with a total fire ban in place. A number of other regions across New South Wales are also facing high fire danger. The New South Wales Rural Fire Service's Greg Allen says hazard reduction burns have been underway.
2: Across New South Wales, where we can, where the conditions allow, we will undertake hazard reduction burns or mechanical clearing when those conditions allow. So across Greater Sydney over the last few days, there's been a number of burns being able to be implemented, including in Bobbin Head in the north of the Sydney region.
0: The deadly H5 bird flu virus has been detected in Sydney for the first time. A greater crested tern tested positive at Warriewood on Sydney's northern beaches. Another case was found at Port Kembla in a greater crested tern as well. A third case has been confirmed in a Hutton's Shearwater in Coffs Harbour. Around 500 detections of bird flu in Australian wildlife have been confirmed. The Agriculture Minister Tara Moriarty says residents with pet birds and dogs should remain vigilant as cases continue to rise. The public is being encouraged to have their say regarding the development of data centres in New South Wales. A draft Terms of Reference has been released for feedback. IPART Chair Anthony Wing says a review will encompass a range of concerns.
3: Some of the things the review will look at include how to appropriately support those investments that benefit the New South Wales economy. At the same time, how data centres should pay for the costs of new water infrastructure they need so that other customers don't have to subsidise them, and properly managing any impact on our long-term water supply.
0: Bindi Irwin has shared a heartfelt tribute to her father, Steve, to mark 20 years since the Aussie icon's death. On September 4, 2006, Steve Irwin was fatally stabbed by a stingray off the Great Barrier Reef near Port Douglas. In a moving tribute posted to social media, Bindi revealed the grief has never truly left us. Embattled property developer Bathler Group has held a creditors meeting today, revealing the company owes $3.4 billion to secured lenders. The group also owes about $145 million to the ATO. Another meeting with staff has been scheduled for Monday to provide an update on funding and which sites construction can continue. In sport, the Dolphins have overcome the Titans 24-20 at Cbus Super Stadium. The narrow victory lifts the Dolphins to 40 competition points, equal with the Warriors and Panthers, who have their games to come this weekend. ARLC boss Peter Volandis has met with Eddie Jones ahead of the historic plan for a global round fixture in Japan. The NRL is launching global round in Japan in 2028. Alex de Minaur's poor run of form has continued. The Aussie copped a devastating exit at the US Open at the hands of Botic von Dijsselbloem. GWS captain Toby Green has revealed he's had a chat to Zach Butters about potentially linking up with the Cats next season. The AFL will look into every detail this trade period, and it claims Port Adelaide could get free agency competition for Butters and more in a separate trade. To finance, oil is worth $91 a barrel. Gold is trading at $4,487 an ounce, and one Australian dollar is buying 72 US cents. 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Mostly clear with north to northwesterly winds. A marine wind warning is current. Temperatures are ranging from 14 to 33 in the city, 11 to 33 in the west. Looking further ahead, sunny on Sunday, partly cloudy Monday and Tuesday. That's the latest 2SM News. I'm Tasava Brown.
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6: 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Alana from Coogee, well done, Guts, and the glory to you. 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Very well done. 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All the podcasts are there. And Between the Lines, all three episodes for this week, seasons two, boom, they're up there. It will return on Monday night, same time, same bat channel, 10:30 p.m. Australian Eastern Standard Time. More numbers here. Draw number 4751 for Friday the 4th of September. The lotto numbers, the winning numbers are 14, 17, 25, 27, 32, 42, and your supplementaries 8 and 19. No Division 1 winners. It's better luck next time. Might have won something else. Oh, those numbers again. 14, 17, 25, 27, 32, 42, and your supplementaries 8 and 19. No Division 1 winners, and you make sure you gamble responsibly. We've got Cole on the line before we zip over to the bedtime story. Hello, Cole. What's on your mind this evening?
7: Good evening, mate. I'm having a birthday.
6: Oh, happy birthday.
7: In October.
6: Okay.
7: And I always want to hire a band.
6: Okay.
7: And so I Googled, any local bands for hire.
6: Where do you live, Cole?
7: Conoundra.
6: Conoundra. So you're looking for... You know where I'd do, Cole? I'd go into some of your local pubs because they would book bands and people, so they'd probably be able to put you in touch with someone local.
7: Yeah. That's all right.
6: Yeah.
7: Like I said, and I rang up these people.
6: Oh, sorry. Go ahead.
7: You're right. I said, on the internet, there's only a couple there.
6: Yeah.
7: And, well, they kind of really booked out. I didn't know how much they cost.
6: Right.
7: And when I first Googled it, went from $300 an hour up to, way out, a lot of money.
6: Okay.
7: And like I said, I've never done it before. And and then a venue, like a RSL club, and they wanted like half a hall or full hall, $160.
6: $160?
7: It was a band.
6: Yeah.
7: And it was all full hall. Oh. I only had 40 people. Anyway, like I said, I've never done it before.
6: Okay.
7: and the first question the bloke asked me.
6: Yeah.
7: How old are you? I was at 62. And it's maybe like 60s, 70s, 80s.
6: Yeah.
7: Yeah, we can do that.
6: Okay.
7: $300 an hour.
6: Okay.
7: And
6: so you're up for that? You think that's okay?
7: Yeah, I think so.
6: That's pretty good.
7: A lot of money saved up.
6: Yeah, that's pretty good for a band. That's it. Yeah. Sounds good.
7: Yeah. Well, I said, as a joke, not. I said, oh, can you play Black Sabbath? I said, no, we can't do Black Sabbath.
6: Oh, you can't do that? Oh, no. he won't. He can't or he won't?
7: He can't. Oh, just funny.
6: Right, what's, know,
7: just before.
6: Yeah, yeah.
7: Just before I watched, I think on John Bonham, he's a drummer for Led Zeppelin.
6: Yeah.
7: And he's, the guy's just a freak.
6: He's an amazing guitarist, isn't he? Oh, look, Cole, you'll have to keep us up to date with your birthday plans. They sound pretty good. I don't know. That's about, for a band, you got to think of there's a whole lot of people. They've got to travel, all that. Sounds pretty good to me, actually. So if you've saved up, have an absolutely fantastic time. We have got the Nightline Bedtime Story coming up, so you don't need to get a band for this. You just need to go and get your bevy of choice, get yourself snuggled down. It's all happening here on the Nightline after this.

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0: Tonight I want to take you to a beach. Not a beach you would recognise from a holiday, a wild beach. The southern coast of what we now call Victoria in the year 1803. The Port Phillip region before Melbourne existed, before any settlement had taken root on the shores of that great bay, a landscape of coastal scrub and ti tree and the long grey-green grass of the dunes, and beyond it, stretching back from the coast, the bush. And on this beach, a man is walking. He is enormous, 6 feet and 6 inches tall, which in 1803 is so far beyond the average that he must have seemed to anyone who encountered him like something from a different order of beings. He is thin from hunger and his feet are bare and he has been walking for days. He is English. He was a soldier. He is a convict, escaped from a settlement that has already been abandoned by its commanders, although he doesn't know that yet. He has no food. He has no weapon worth speaking of. He has no companions. He has no idea where he is going. He has, at this moment, nothing at all. He will go on to live for 32 years in this country, adopted into a people not his own, living a life no other European of his time came close to living. And he will come back from it changed in ways that neither world he belonged to ever quite understood. This is the story of William Buckley. He was born in 1780 at Marton near Macclesfield in Cheshire, England. The son of a small farmer, raised by his maternal grandfather who sent him to school and apprenticed him to a bricklayer. He joined the Cheshire Militia. Later he transferred to the 4th Regiment of Foot. Because of his extraordinary height, he became the pivot man of his company, the soldier around whom the formations turned, the physical anchor of the unit. In 1799, he served in the Netherlands, part of an Anglo-Russian expedition that ended badly. He was wounded in action. He came home. And then, in 1802, at the Sussex Assizes, William Buckley was convicted of receiving a roll of cloth, knowing it to have been stolen. This is worth pausing on. He was not convicted of stealing the cloth. He was convicted of receiving it, knowing it was stolen. The distinction mattered legally, but the sentence was the same. Transportation for life? A roll of stolen cloth. Transportation for life. He was 22 years old. In April 1803, he was among the convicts transported to Port Phillip Bay in the ship Calcutta as part of a party under Lieutenant Governor David Collins. Collins was attempting to establish a settlement on the southern coast of the continent. The location was, by his assessment, unsuitable. The water supply was poor. The land was difficult. Collins decided to abandon Port Phillip and move the settlement to the Derwent River in Van Diemen's Land, what we now call Tasmania. But before that order was fully carried out, William Buckley and two companions walked away from the camp. They simply walked away into the bush. The three men had a plan, or something they were calling a plan, which was to make their way overland to Sydney. This was not a realistic plan. Sydney was over 1,000 kilometres away. They had no knowledge of the country. They had no reliable food source. They had, in the way of men making desperate decisions under desperate circumstances, convinced themselves that the attempt was worth making. Buckley's two companions quickly realised the truth of their situation. From the far side of Port Phillip Bay, the three men sent distress signals to the Calcutta. The signals were not noticed. The two companions turned back. They were never heard from again. William Buckley kept walking. He was alone now, in a country he knew nothing about, with no food and no shelter and no companions, and the knowledge gradually accumulating that no one was coming for him. He fed on shellfish from the rocks, berries when he could find them. He built what shelter he could. He moved along the coast, following the bay. He was, in any rational assessment of his situation, going to die. And then The Wathaurong people found him. The Wathaurong, also called the Wathaurong, inhabited the southern coastal region of what is now Victoria, a country of enormous richness and beauty. The volcanic plains, the coastal scrubland, the rivers, and their abundant fish, the forests. They had lived in this country for tens of thousands of years. They knew every water source, every seasonal movement of game, every plant that could be eaten, and every one that could not. And they found a giant white man, half dead on a beach, who bore some resemblance to a spear he was carrying. The spear was one he had pulled from a burial mound earlier in his wanderings. It had belonged to a man of the tribe, and when the Wathaurong people saw this enormous stranger carrying their dead tribesman's spear, something happened in their understanding of what they were looking at. They believed he was a reincarnation of their dead chief. He was taken in, not as a curiosity, not as a prisoner, as a member of the community, as someone who had returned from the dead in a changed form, but whose spirit was recognised and whose belonging was not in question. William Buckley, transported convict, bricklayer's apprentice, soldier of the 4th Regiment, walked into Wathaurong society and was claimed by it. And he stayed. 32 years. The number requires a moment's contemplation. From 1803 to 1835, 32 years of living as the Wathaurong lived, in the seasonal camps, following the food sources, participating in the ceremonies and the conflicts and the daily negotiations of life in a complex, organised, ancient society. He learned the language, not a smattering, the language. The ability to communicate fully, to participate in conversation, to understand the nuance and the humour and the politics of what was being said around him. He learned the customs, the relationships, the obligations and the responsibilities that governed who owed what to whom, who could marry whom, who had rights over which country. He was given a wife. He said they had a daughter together, though the details of their lives and what became of them are not preserved in the record. He built himself a hut near the mouth of what was called Bream Creek on the southern Victorian coast, and for much of those 32 years he lived there, participating in the life of the people around him while also maintaining some thread of his own separate existence. Think about what this required. He arrived, knowing nothing. He had to learn everything from the beginning in the way that a child learns, by watching and listening and participating and making mistakes and trying again. He had to recalibrate his understanding of what food was, what shelter was, what danger looked like in this specific landscape. He had to understand a kinship system and a spiritual framework and a set of social obligations that had no equivalent in anything he had known in Cheshire or the Netherlands or the hold of the Calcutta. He was an Englishman, large and white and unmistakably foreign, who became, across 32 years, something that had never existed before and has never quite existed since. A man fully inside Wathaurong society, participating in it as a member, who was also James Buckley from Macclesfield. The biographer who wrote about him in the Australian Dictionary of Biography noted that he has generally been represented as a person of low intelligence, and then added, with the particular precision of a well-placed sentence, that his easy assimilation into an unfamiliar way of life may also suggest that he was intelligent, shrewd, and courageous. Intelligent, shrewd, and courageous. Those are exactly the qualities required. He watched. In those 32 years, he watched things that no other European ever witnessed directly. The ceremonies, the corroborees, the careful management of the land through burning and rotation, and the deep, intimate knowledge of where everything was and when it would be available. He watched conflicts between groups, the complex politics of peoples who had their own histories and alliances and grievances, who were not a single uniform mass, but a collection of distinct societies with their own internal lives. He watched people die and be born and grow up. He watched marriages and feuds and the resolution of feuds and the occasions when resolution failed. He watched the land itself through 32 seasons, learning what the Wathaurong knew, that this country is not a wilderness, not an empty, untended space, but a managed, inhabited, intimately understood home. And he occasionally saw or heard about white visitors to Port Phillip Bay. He did not approach them. He was afraid. Not of them exactly, of what contact with them would mean, of the impossibility of explaining where he had been and what he had done and who he had become, of the legal jeopardy of a man who was still, technically, a transported convict who had absconded from a settlement. He watched the white visitors and stayed back in the country he had made his own and waited. In July 1835, a party under John Hilder Wedge arrived at Indented Head on the western shore of Port Phillip Bay. They were part of the advance party of the Port Phillip Association, the group that included John Batman, who was making arrangements to settle the Port Phillip district. William Buckley overheard something among the Wathaurong people that decided him. There was talk of robbing the visiting ship, of killing the white intruders. He had spent 32 years between these two worlds. He was not willing to watch the one destroy the other. He walked into the white settlers' camp. He was immediately the most remarkable thing any of them had ever seen. An enormous man, weather-beaten and grey, dressed in kangaroo skins, carrying a spear, speaking at first almost no English at all. The 32 years of immersion had pushed his first language almost entirely out of him. He had to reach back through decades to find the English words again. He was identified by a tattoo on his arm, the initials WB William Buckley, transported for life in 1803. He had been in the bush for 32 years. Wedge arranged his pardon from Lieutenant Governor George Arthur. William Buckley was a free man for the first time in 32 years. He was 55 years old. John Batman employed him as an interpreter, a salary of £50 a year. He was, in theory, perfectly suited to this role, the only person alive who could move between the Wathaurong world and the European one, who could speak both languages, who understood both cultures from the inside. In theory. In practice, what William Buckley discovered was that the position of interpreter, of go-between, of man in the middle, was a position that satisfied nobody and satisfied him least of all. He was confused in his loyalties, the records say. He felt that neither the Aboriginals nor the whites trusted him entirely. This is perhaps not surprising. He had spent 32 years as a member of the Wathaurong community. He had participated in their society, eaten their food, spoken their language, lived by their customs. And now the Europeans were arriving in numbers with intentions that he understood very well, having lived on the other side of those intentions for three decades. The Wathaurong people, watching him work for the settlers, found their trust in him altered. The settlers, watching him move between worlds, found their trust in him uncertain. He was too white for the Wathaurong and too strange for the Europeans. He belonged fully to neither world and was useful to both only as long as the gap between them could be maintained. And the gap was closing, fast, in the worst possible way. He was unhappy, disillusioned. The word in the record is unhappy. A man who had survived 32 years alone in an unfamiliar country and come through it with his life and his sanity and his humanity intact, undone by the politics of being the man in the middle. In December 1837, he left for Hobart. He turned his back on Port Phillip, on the Wathaurong country, on the role that nobody could quite work out how to give him, and went south across the water to Tasmania. In Hobart, he found a quieter life. He became assistant storekeeper at the immigrants' home. From 1841 to 1850, he was gatekeeper at the female factory, the institution for female convicts. On the 27th of January, 1840, he married Julia Eagers, also known as Higgins, the widow of an emigrant at St. John's Church of England at Newtown. She had two daughters from her first marriage. He became a stepfather. He had a domestic life, modest and regular in Hobart. He retired on a pension, small but sufficient, to which the Victorian government eventually added £40 a year, a recognition of his particular historical significance and of the service he had provided as an interpreter. John Morgan published a book in 1852, 4 years before Buckley's death, called The Life and Adventures of William Buckley. It was based on Buckley's own account of his 32 years. A careful investigation of this account suggests it is close to fact, the Australian Dictionary of Biography notes. Not entirely uncritical, not perfectly reliable in every detail, but essentially honest. A man from Cheshire, trying to explain 32 years of a life that no one else had lived, in words that the people around him could understand. He died in Hobart on the 31st of January, 1856. He was 75 years old. The cause of death was a carriage accident. The wild white man, who had survived conditions that should have killed him within weeks of his arrival in 1803, was thrown from a carriage and died of the injuries. He was buried in Hobart. His wife Julia survived him. And now, before you sleep, a reflection. William Buckley's story is one of the most extraordinary in the history of this continent, and also one of the least examined for what it might actually tell us. He was described repeatedly as a man of low intelligence. The assumption behind this description is revealing, that a bricklayer's apprentice from Cheshire, who couldn't have been very clever if he ended up transported, must have survived 32 years in the bush through some kind of brute luck or animal instinct rather than genuine human intelligence. But look at what he actually did. He arrived with nothing, absolutely nothing. No knowledge, no language, no understanding of the country, no tools adapted to it. He was about as disadvantaged as a human being can be and still be alive. And he survived for 32 years. He learned a language fluently, in the way you learn a language when it is the only language spoken around you. He understood and participated in a complex social system. He navigated the politics of a society that was not his own and found a place in it. He was given respect, a role, a family. This is not the record of a man of low intelligence. This is the record of a man of remarkable adaptability and perceptiveness and social intelligence who had the courage to enter an unknown world and the humility to learn from it rather than trying to impose himself on it. He also knew when he came back, when he could see what the European settlement was going to do to the people who had taken him in, that there was nothing he could do about it. The interpreter, the man in the middle, could translate the words but not the intentions. He could make both sides understood, but he could not make them understand each other. Not in the way that mattered, not in the way that would have changed what was coming. He left. Perhaps there is wisdom in knowing when to leave, when the role you have been given is impossible and the damage is coming regardless, and the best thing is to find a quieter life and tend it carefully. He kept a gate at a factory in Hobart. He married a widow with two daughters and became a stepfather. He took his pension and grew old. He had spent 32 years in one of the most astonishing extended adventures in Australian history. He spent the rest of it keeping a gate. I don't think he regretted the gate. I think he had had enough of the in-between. He had earned his quiet life and he lived it. And he died at 75 of a carriage accident. The wild white man, the man who came back from the dead, as far as the Watarang were concerned, the man who spoke two languages and belonged fully to neither world, the pivot man, as he had been in the army, the point around which things turned without being at the centre of them himself, Buckley's chance. That is the phrase his name gave to the Australian language. You've got Buckley's, you've got Buckley's chance, meaning you have no chance at all, meaning the odds are so impossibly stacked against you that only a miracle would suffice. The irony is complete. The man whose name means no chance survived 32 years on pure chance and courage and intelligence and the extraordinary grace of being taken in by people who saw something in him worth keeping. He had Buckley's chance. He took it. This has been the story of William Buckley, born in Macclesfield, Cheshire, 1780, died in Hobart, Tasmania, 1856, farmer's son, bricklayer's apprentice, soldier, convict, escaped, adopted by the Wathaurong people, given a wife and a daughter, 32 years in the bush, interpreter, gatekeeper, husband of Julia, stepfather, pensioner, author, in a manner of speaking, of one of the strangest and most remarkable memoirs in Australian history. The Wild White Man, he had Buckley's chance. And he took every bit of it. The bush is still out there, still keeping its own count.
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0: Robert on the phone. Hi, Robert. What's on your mind this evening?
13: I did raise you, Cheryl, and I really admire your journalism, but I'm oxygenary social conscious. And you sell yourself to be a politician.
0: No, I don't. I'm not political at all.
13: But the auctioneer is such a conscience, you're going to sell yourself to be a politician. I did write a show I just call it quite so, I'm always, you're really, this got chillin', and it's totally awesome. You're really kind of like it. You're really, thank you.
2: All right. Thank you, Robert. I'm glad you're enjoying the program. Thank you. We've got John on the line. Hi, John. John, you need to turn your radio down.
14: All right. Thank you.
2: John, are you there? We're actually in delay, John. That's what you can hear there. You there, John? Okay, we might come back to John a little bit later. He's obviously busy doing something, waiting in the background there. Coming up, we're going to have your cat news for this evening, straight after Tina Turner.

Tina Turner there. Oh, we lost her too soon, didn't we? We don't need another hero at all from Mad Max there. Okay, what is it that you think makes a house feel like a home? Is it, you know, morning coffee or a cup of tea out there in the garden on the veranda waving to the neighbours, or is it simply the comfort of your own routine? 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

Nightline. Meow. Meow. That sound like a real cat, did it? I was trying. Maybe not. What if your cat disappeared at an airport and 2 weeks later you found out she was basically living there? Because that's exactly what happened to Caramel. And honestly, this cat may have had the most extraordinary holiday anyone has ever taken without leaving an airport. Caramel was one of four cats travelling with her owner, Abir Batikia, from Jordan to Montreal. They were flying home on the 17th of August, and when Abdia arrived at Montreal Airport and collected the cats and counted them, one, two, three, hang on a minute, one was missing, one cage was empty, Caramel was gone, and the last place anyone had seen her was Toronto Pearson Airport. The flight had stopped there before continuing on to Montreal. Now, somehow, Caramel had escaped from the cargo area and made her way onto the airport grounds. She ran towards gates 29 and 30 and then she disappeared. Think about that for a moment. A cat inside one of the busiest airports in Canada, with planes coming and going and people everywhere, huge buildings, cargo areas, noise, rain, and nobody knew exactly where she was. And for more than 2 weeks, Caramel was missing. Her owner turned to social media and asked travellers passing through Pearson to keep their eyes peeled. People shared posts, they sent messages, they offered suggestions, and they hoped. And then on a Wednesday night, someone finally found her. Caramel was discovered inside a cargo facility at the airport. An airport worker had provided information about where she'd last been seen, helping the wildlife team narrow down the search, and eventually they caught her. Alive, safe, and apparently very well fed, because when Abdia was told Caramel had been found, she had a theory about how the little escape artist had survived. "She's been escaping to the food," she laughed. "She's been eating good." She even said Caramel knew where to go. She's a survivor. And I think that might be the perfect description. Caramel had spent more than 2 weeks loose inside an airport. She'd been out in the rain. She was wet when she was actually finally captured. But apart from that, she appeared to be okay. And now, after this completely unexpected adventure, she's finally heading home. I keep thinking about the people searching for her, because when a cat goes missing, you don't know what happens next. Every hour feels longer. Every possible sighting gives you hope. And then sometimes you get the phone call you've been praying for. She's alive. We found her. She's coming home. Abdir described it simply. It was a miracle, honestly. And maybe it was. But there's something else in this story that I think is just as beautiful. The kindness of strangers. People who didn't know Caramel. People who'd never met Abdir. They shared posts, they sent messages, they offered prayers, and they kept looking. And when Caramel was finally found, Abdir wrote that the care and support they received meant more than she could put words to. Every suggestion, every message, every share, all of it gave her hope during what must have been an incredibly stressful time. And somewhere in the middle of all that fear, there was this little cat, finding food, finding shelter, finding her way around, and surviving. Perhaps Caramel didn't know she was lost. Perhaps for those 2 weeks she simply knew one thing. I need to keep going. And that is what she did. She survived the airport, she survived the rain, she avoided the planes, and she did find food. And eventually she found her way back into the arms of the people who had been looking for her. Sometimes I think cats remind us just how tough they can be. We see this tiny little creature sleeping on the couch and think, "You're completely dependent on me." And then they disappear into the world and somehow manage to survive an adventure that we couldn't have even imagined. Caramel has now earned her trip home. And I suspect when she gets there, she's going to sleep for a very, very long time. And knowing cats, though, she'll probably wake up tomorrow morning and act like nothing at all's happened. Just another day, just another airport, just another adventure. But for her family, it will be the day their little survivor finally came home.

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1: Oh, look at us. That's another week of the Nightline complete. 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Now to all the dads out there, granddads, father figures, happy Father's Day to all of you. I hope you have a wonderful day on Sunday. We'll be back on Monday to do it all again. News, sport and weather coming up next after this break, and then music overnight.

0: I'm Tazava Brown. State and Territory Health Ministers are calling on the Commonwealth Government to take further action to tackle the rise of aged care patients stuck in public hospitals, but further funding has not been pledged at a federal level. There are almost 4,000 aged care patients in public hospitals across the country waiting for placements. In Australia's jointly funded health system, the accessibility of aged care services rests with the Commonwealth. Federal Health Minister Mark Butler says it's been a key focus of the latest talks.
1: Health Minister meetings are not about budget announcements. We release our budgets and our budget updates in May and in December at the end of the year. The increases we've made to aged care in our time in office have been eye-watering. The per bed rate that we pay aged care providers has increased for the care they provide by 65% per bed.
0: The deadly H5 bird flu virus has been detected in Sydney for the first time. A greater crested tern tested positive at Warri Wood on Sydney's northern beaches. Another case was found at Port Kembla in a greater crested tern, and a third case has been confirmed in a Hutton's Shearwater in Coffs Harbour. 468 detections of bird flu in Australian wildlife have been confirmed. Two more Australians have made contact with loved ones in Nepal after the devastating floods. The total number of Aussies still missing is 36. Over 1,300 are dead and over 4,000 are missing. Australia's deployed a team of drone specialists to support Nepal's search and rescue efforts, along with other personnel. Bindi has shared a heartfelt tribute to her father, Steve Irwin, to mark 20 years since the Aussie icon's death. On September 4, 2006, Steve was fatally stabbed by a stingray off the Great Barrier Reef near Port Douglas. ASIC is investigating documents KPMG lodged with the regulator last year. It'll move to determine if it contained any false or misleading statements. This week, KPMG's former chief operating officer, Eileen Hoggett, has launched legal action to sue the firm after her dismissal. Most state governments are opposing the Commonwealth's plan to overhaul private health insurance rebates. Rhys Sullivan has more details.
2: State and Territory Health Ministers are meeting with Commonwealth representatives in Sydney today to express concerns about the decision to remove the Howard-era health insurance rebate for Australians over the age of 65. While the Commonwealth and experts say this will result in about 44,000 people dropping private health insurance, some states say the impact on the public health system will be much larger. New South Wales Health Minister Ryan Park claims modelling suggests as many as 80,000 residents in his state will either cancel or downgrade their private health insurance, leading to more than 23,000 additional surgeries a year in public hospitals. South Australia, Victoria and the Northern Territory have also flagged concerns with the changes, while Queensland and Tasmania have outright demanded it be dropped completely. At Parliament House, Canberra, Rhys Sullivan, Super Radio Network News.
0: A woman's been charged with murder after the body of a man was found in a creek on a property on the New South Wales north coast. Officers found the body of an 81-year-old man in a creek on the property west of Ballina. Electric cars with a plug accounted for 36% of Australia's new car sales last month. Motorists have embraced greater choice and the opportunity to reduce driving costs. To overseas, Vice President J.D. Vance claims the fighting between the United States and Iran is not a war. Vance says an end to the conflict will require Iran to stop targeting commercial shipping. In sport, the Dolphins head into the NRL finals on the back of a seventh consecutive win despite another lacklustre start and a controversial 24-20 triumph over the Gold Coast. Dolphins fullback Hamazo Tapuifoto and Titans 5'8" Jaden Campbell in his 100th NRL match scored doubles at Robina. Gold Coast prop Moaki Fetawaka was sin-binned for clipping Dolphins dynamo Kurt Donoghue. Jai Arrow has declared he's planning to be around for his wife and daughter for the next 10 years. The NRL star is motivated to fight his motor neurone disease diagnosis. Alex de Minaur's poor run of form has continued. The Aussie copped a devastating exit at the US Open at the hands of Botic Zondi Zonschulp. And Formula One teams have thrown their support behind a reduction in Grand Prix distances for next year. It's in reply to new power unit regulations. To finance, oil is worth $91 a barrel. Gold is trading at $4,487 an ounce, and one Aussie dollar is buying 72 US cents. 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Mostly clear with north to northwesterly winds. A marine wind warning is current. Temperatures are ranging from 14 to 33 in the city, 11 to 33 in the west. Looking further ahead, sunny on Sunday, partly cloudy Monday and Tuesday. That's the latest 2SM News. I'm Tazava Brown.

0: 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Chris Smith, across Australia.
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9: I'm Tasava Brown. Prime Minister Anthony Albanese has spoken to his counterpart in Nepal following the devastating flood disaster. 36 Australians remain unaccounted for, but two more Australians have made contact with loved ones. Two people have been rescued alive from a hydro-powered tunnel in Nepal 9 days after the devastating floods hit the country. A teenage girl's been rushed to hospital after she was stabbed in a brawl outside a school in Sydney's west at Blacktown. She was taken to hospital in a stable condition. The school briefly went into lockdown during the incident. Thousands of Australians are stranded in hospitals awaiting aged care placements. Health Minister Mark Butler has held a meeting with state and territory counterparts in search of solutions. The number of elderly Australians stuck in hospital has increased despite being medically cleared to around 4,000. The New South Wales Health Minister Ryan Parks says the Commonwealth needs to do more.
10: There's over 3,700 beds that can't be used across the country, so every state and territory minister is feeling this pressure right now. For me, it's arguably one of the most significant issues impacting our health system. And that's why we need additional support from the Commonwealth to get these patients back home or back to a residential aged care facility.
9: Experts from a number of fields have met in Sydney to discuss sexual and domestic violence. They're working to look at ways of reducing the incidence of this sort of crime. Federal Community Services Minister Tanya Plibersek says, unfortunately, online harms are spilling into the real world.
11: Boys are seeing pornography before they've had their first kiss. on average more than 3 years before they have their first real-world sexual encounter. And the scripts that they're learning from online pornography are treating women roughly, demeaning them, hurting them, strangling them. Those things are becoming normalised in a way that is profoundly harmful.
9: The federal opposition leader, Angus Taylor, has vowed to take his fight on the black market beyond illegal tobacco. He's unveiling a plan targeting illicit alcohol trade and fraud operations across the construction and disability sectors. Angus Taylor says plans to slash the tobacco excise by 80% are just one element of a bigger plan to target groups behind firebombings, extortion and killings throughout Australia. A 38-year-old Brisbane man is facing up to 10 years behind bars, charged with allegedly supplying gel blaster firearms and parts to buyers across Australia. Investigations by Australian Federal Police are continuing. Detective Superintendent Jen Cullen says the weapons pose a significant risk to the public and is urging anyone with a gel blaster to surrender it to police immediately. The deadly H5 bird flu virus has been detected in Sydney for the first time. A greater crested tern tested positive at Warri Wood on Sydney's northern beaches. Almost 500 detections of bird flu in Australian wildlife have been confirmed so far. Grazier Daryl Valroy Young has been found guilty of killing three neighbours in North Queensland. They were found dead at the gate of the Bogie cattle station in 2022. Police have charged a man with murder after he allegedly killed another man during a dispute at an Ermington unit in Sydney's west. The 41-year-old man was allegedly assaulted and died after being punched by a 30-year-old man. Police allege it happened over a noise coming from the man's unit. In sport, the Dolphins have triumphed over the Gold Coast 24-20. Dolphins fullback Hamazo Tabuai-Fadou and Titans 5'8" Jaden Campbell scored doubles at Robina. The Dolphins will need to fix their lacklustre starts to games in the final series, where they will initially play either Penrith or the Warriors away. Peter Verlandis has met former Wallabies coach Eddie Jones for talks. It comes as part of the NRL's historic plan for a global round fixture in Japan. Benji Marshall has defended Jerome Luai in the wake of his trip to Papua New Guinea last weekend. It comes as the star 5'8" prepares to play his final game for the West Tigers on Sunday. KO Sports will continue being the country's home of MotoGP. It has inked a new multi-year extension. Hugh Jackman is in talks to become the next Hollywood star to own a football team. He's looking into buying shares in English Championship club at Norwich City. To finance, oil is worth $91 a barrel, gold's trading at $4,487 an ounce, and one Aussie dollar is buying 72.06 US cents. 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Mostly clear with north to northwesterly winds. A marine wind warning is current. Temperatures are ranging from 14 to 33 in the city, 11 to 33 in the west. Looking further ahead, sunny on Sunday, partly cloudy Monday and Tuesday. That's the latest 2SM News. I'm Tasava Brown.

0: Gillette. G'day, this is Tim Webster. 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

0: we do have a problem. 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
2: 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And Chris Bowen should be sacked.
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9: I'm Tasava Brown. Federal, state and territory health ministers have united to discuss the proposed health insurance rebate changes, with states calling on the Commonwealth to ditch the plan. It would apply from April next year. Broader discussions are also looking to resolve Australia's strained aged care system as older Australians face growing waits for aged care placements. Federal Health Minister Mark Butler says they're working through policy.
10: Government modelling from the department indicates that maybe 44,000 people will leave health insurance at a time where health insurance membership will continue to climb.
9: Shadow Treasurer Tim Wilson has defended the Coalition's plan to slash the tobacco excise by 80% amid a broader crackdown on Australia's organised crime. The opposition leader Angus Taylor is unveiling a plan to destroy the business model of organised crime by targeting its revenue streams. It's focusing on illicit alcohol trade, fraud operations in construction and disability, as well as the tobacco black market. The Treasurer Jim Chalmers expects house prices to grow over the next 2 years as property values continue to plunge. Treasury assumptions forecast prices will continue to grow over 2027 and 28. But Commonwealth Bank now expects national dwelling prices to fall by 9% from peak to trough, with the Reserve Bank's forecast interest rate cuts set to possibly make a difference. Firefighters are warning residents across New South Wales and parts of Queensland to prepare for potentially dangerous fire conditions. Elevated fire danger is predicted on Saturday across the Greater Sydney region amid hot and windy conditions with a total fire ban in place. A number of other regions across New South Wales are also facing high fire danger. The New South Wales Rural Fire Service's Greg Allen says hazard reduction burns have been underway.
11: Across New South Wales, where we can, where the conditions allow, we will undertake hazard reduction burns or mechanical clearing when those conditions allow. So across Greater Sydney over the last few days, there's been a number of burns being able to be implemented, including in Bobbin Head in the north of the Sydney region.
9: The deadly H5 bird flu virus has been detected in Sydney for the first time. A greater crested terns tested positive at Warriewood on Sydney's northern beaches. Another case was found at Port Kembla in a greater crested tern as well. A third case has been confirmed in a Hutton's Shearwater in Coffs Harbour. Around 500 detections of bird flu in Australian wildlife have been confirmed. The Agriculture Minister, Tara Moriarty, says residents with pet birds and dogs should remain vigilant as cases continue to rise. The public is being encouraged to have their say regarding the development of data centres in New South Wales. A draft Terms of Reference has been released for feedback. IPART Chair Anthony Wing says a review will encompass a range of concerns.
12: Some of the things the review will look at include how to appropriately support those investments that benefit the New South Wales economy. At the same time, how data centres should pay for the costs of new water infrastructure they need so that other customers don't have to subsidise them, and properly managing any impact on our long-term water supply.
9: Bindi Irwin has shared a heartfelt tribute to her father, Steve, to mark 20 years since the Aussie icon's death. On September 4, 2006, Steve Irwin was fatally stabbed by a stingray off the Great Barrier Reef near Port Douglas. In a moving tribute posted to social media, Bindi revealed the grief has never truly left us. Embattled property developer Bathler Group has held a creditors' meeting today, revealing the company owes $3.4 billion to secured lenders. The group also owes about $145 million to the ATO. Another meeting with staff has been scheduled for Monday to provide an update on funding and which sites construction can continue. In sport, the Dolphins have overcome the Titans 24-20 at Cbus Super Stadium. The narrow victory lifts the Dolphins to 40 competition points, equal with the Warriors and Panthers, who have their games to come this weekend. ARLC boss Peter Volandis has met with Eddie Jones ahead of the historic plan for a global round fixture in Japan. The NRL is launching global round in Japan in 2028. Alex de Minaur's poor run of form has continued. The Aussie copped a devastating exit at the US Open at the hands of Botic von Dijsselbloem. GWS captain Toby Green has revealed he's had a chat to Zach Butters about potentially linking up with the Cats next season. The AFL will look into every detail this trade period, and it claims Port Adelaide could get free agency competition for Butters and more in a separate trade. To finance, oil is worth $91 a barrel. Gold is trading at $4,487 an ounce, and one Australian dollar is buying 72 US cents. 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Mostly clear with north to northwesterly winds. A marine wind warning is current. Temperatures are ranging from 14 to 33 in the city, 11 to 33 in the west. Looking further ahead, sunny on Sunday, partly cloudy Monday and Tuesday. That's the latest 2SM News. I'm Tasava Brown.

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0: I'm Tasava Brown. State and Territory Health Ministers are calling on the Commonwealth Government to take further action to tackle the rise of aged care patients stuck in public hospitals, but further funding has not been pledged at a federal level. There are almost 4,000 aged care patients in public hospitals across the country waiting for placements. In Australia's jointly funded health system, the accessibility of aged care services rests with the Commonwealth. Federal Health Minister Mark Butler says it's been a key focus of the latest talks.
1: Health Minister meetings are not about budget announcements. We release our budgets and our budget updates in May and in December at the end of the year. The increases we've made to aged care in our time in office have been eye-watering. The per bed rate that we pay aged care providers has increased for the care they provide by 65% per bed.
0: The deadly H5 bird flu virus has been detected in Sydney for the first time. A greater crested tern tested positive at Warri Wood on Sydney's northern beaches. Another case was found at Port Kembla in a greater crested tern, and a third case has been confirmed in a Hutton's Shearwater in Coffs Harbour. 468 detections of bird flu in Australian wildlife have been confirmed. Two more Australians have made contact with loved ones in Nepal after the devastating floods. The total number of Aussies still missing is 36. Over 1,300 are dead and over 4,000 are missing. Australia's deployed a team of drone specialists to support Nepal's search and rescue efforts, along with other personnel. Bindi has shared a heartfelt tribute to her father, Steve Irwin, to mark 20 years since the Aussie icon's death. On September 4, 2006, Steve was fatally stabbed by a stingray off the Great Barrier Reef near Port Douglas. ASIC is investigating documents KPMG lodged with the regulator last year. It'll move to determine if it contained any false or misleading statements. This week, KPMG's former chief operating officer, Eileen Hoggett, has launched legal action to sue the firm after her dismissal. Most state governments are opposing the Commonwealth's plan to overhaul private health insurance rebates. Rhys Sullivan has more details.
2: State and Territory Health Ministers are meeting with Commonwealth representatives in Sydney today to express concerns about the decision to remove the Howard-era health insurance rebate for Australians over the age of 65. While the Commonwealth and experts say this will result in about 44,000 people dropping private health insurance, some states say the impact on the public health system will be much larger. New South Wales Health Minister Ryan Park claims modelling suggests as many as 80,000 residents in his state will either cancel or downgrade their private health insurance, leading to more than 23,000 additional surgeries a year in public hospitals. South Australia, Victoria and the Northern Territory have also flagged concerns with the changes, while Queensland and Tasmania have outright demanded it be dropped completely. At Parliament House, Canberra, Rhys Sullivan, Super Radio Network News.
0: A woman's been charged with murder after the body of a man was found in a creek on a property on the New South Wales north coast. Officers found the body of an 81-year-old man in a creek on the property west of Ballina. Electric cars with a plug accounted for 36% of Australia's new car sales last month. Motorists have embraced greater choice and the opportunity to reduce driving costs. To overseas, Vice President J.D. Vance claims that fighting between the United States and Iran is not a war. Vance says an end to the conflict will require Iran to stop targeting commercial shipping. In sport, the Dolphins head into the NRL finals on the back of a seventh consecutive win despite another lacklustre start and a controversial 24-20 triumph over the Gold Coast. Dolphins fullback Hamazo Tapuifoto and Titans 5'8" Jaden Campbell in his 100th NRL match scored doubles at Robina. Gold Coast prop Moaki Fetawaka was sin-binned for clipping Dolphins dynamo Kurt Donoghue. Jai Arrow has declared he's planning to be around for his wife and daughter for the next 10 years. The NRL star is motivated to fight his motor neurone disease diagnosis. Alex de Minaur's poor run of form has continued. The Aussie copped a devastating exit at the US Open at the hands of Botic Zondi-Zonschulp. And Formula One teams have thrown their support behind a reduction in Grand Prix distances for next year. It's in reply to new power unit regulations. To finance, oil is worth $91 a barrel. Gold is trading at $4,487 an ounce, and one Aussie dollar is buying 72 US cents. 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Mostly clear with north to northwesterly winds. A marine wind warning is current. Temperatures are ranging from 14 to 33 in the city, 11 to 33 in the west. Looking further ahead, sunny on Sunday, partly cloudy Monday and Tuesday. That's the latest 2SM News. I'm Tasava Brown.
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0: G'day, this is Tim Webster. 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
2: 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And Chris Bowen should be sacked.
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7: I'm Tasava Brown. Prime Minister Anthony Albanese has spoken to his counterpart in Nepal following the devastating flood disaster. 36 Australians remain unaccounted for, but two more Australians have made contact with loved ones. Two people have been rescued alive from a hydro-powered tunnel in Nepal 9 days after the devastating floods hit the country. A teenage girl's been rushed to hospital after she was stabbed in a brawl outside a school in Sydney's west at Blacktown. She was taken to hospital in a stable condition. The school briefly went into lockdown during the incident. Thousands of Australians are stranded in hospitals awaiting aged care placements. Health Minister Mark Butler has held a meeting with state and territory counterparts in search of solutions. The number of elderly Australians stuck in hospital has increased despite being medically cleared to around 4,000. The New South Wales Health Minister Ryan Park says the Commonwealth needs to do more.
8: There's over 3,700 beds that can't be used across the country, so every state and territory minister is feeling this pressure right now. For me, it's arguably one of the most significant issues impacting our health system. And that's why we need additional support from the Commonwealth to get these patients back home or back to a residential aged care facility.
7: Experts from a number of fields have met in Sydney to discuss sexual and domestic violence. They're working to look at ways of reducing the incidence of this sort of crime. Federal Community Services Minister Tanya Plibersek says, unfortunately, online harms are spilling into the real world.
9: Boys are seeing pornography before they've had their first kiss. On average, more than 3 years before they have their first real-world sexual encounter. And the scripts that they're learning from online pornography are treating women roughly, demeaning them, hurting them, strangling them, Those things are becoming normalised in a way that is profoundly harmful.
7: The federal opposition leader, Angus Taylor, has vowed to take his fight on the black market beyond illegal tobacco. He's unveiling a plan targeting illicit alcohol trade and fraud operations across the construction and disability sectors. Angus Taylor says plans to slash the tobacco excise by 80% are just one element of a bigger plan to target groups behind firebombings, extortion and killings throughout Australia. A 38-year-old Brisbane man is facing up to 10 years behind bars, charged with allegedly supplying gel blaster firearms and parts to buyers across Australia. Investigations by Australian Federal Police are continuing. Detective Superintendent Jen Cullens says the weapons pose a significant risk to the public and is urging anyone with a gel blaster to surrender it to police immediately. The deadly H5 bird flu virus has been detected in Sydney for the first time. A greater crested tern tested positive at Warri Wood on Sydney's northern beaches. Almost 500 detections of bird flu in Australian wildlife have been confirmed so far. Grazier Daryl Valroy Young has been found guilty of killing three neighbours in North Queensland. They were found dead at the gate of the Bogie cattle station in 2022. Police have charged a man with murder after he allegedly killed another man during a dispute at an Ermington unit in Sydney's west. The 41-year-old man was allegedly assaulted and died after being punched by a 30-year-old man. Police allege it happened over a noise coming from the man's unit. In sport, the Dolphins have triumphed over the Gold Coast 24-20. Dolphins fullback Hamazo Tabuai-Fadou and Titans 5'8" Jaden Campbell scored doubles at Robina. The Dolphins will need to fix their lacklustre starts to games in the final series, where they will initially play either Penrith or the Warriors away. Peter Verlandis has met former Wallabies coach Eddie Jones for talks. It comes as part of the NRL's historic plan for a global round fixture in Japan. Benji Marshall has defended Jerome Luai in the wake of his trip to Papua New Guinea last weekend. It comes as the star 5'8" prepares to play his final game for the West Tigers on Sunday. KO Sports will continue being the country's home of MotoGP. It has inked a new multi-year extension. Hugh Jackman is in talks to become the next Hollywood star to own a football team. He's looking into buying shares in English Championship club at Norwich City. To finance, oil is worth $91 a barrel, gold's trading at $4,487 an ounce, and one Aussie dollar is buying 72.06 US cents. 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Mostly clear with north to northwesterly winds. A marine wind warning is current. Temperatures are ranging from 14 to 33 in the city, 11 to 33 in the west. Looking further ahead, sunny on Sunday, partly cloudy Monday and Tuesday. That's the latest 2SM News. I'm Tassava Brown.

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0: I'm Desaba Brown. Federal, state and territory health ministers have united to discuss the proposed health insurance rebate changes, with states forming the Commonwealth to ditch the plan. It would apply from April next year. Broader discussions are also looking to resolve Australia's strained aged care system as older Australians face growing waits for aged care placements. Federal Health Minister Mark Butler says they're working through policy.
1: Government modelling from the department indicates that maybe 44,000 people will leave health insurance at a time where health insurance membership will continue to climb.
0: Shadow Treasurer Tim Wilson has defended the Coalition's plan to slash the tobacco excise by 80% amid a broader crackdown on Australia's organised crime. The opposition leader, Angus Taylor, is unveiling a plan to destroy the business model of organised crime by targeting its revenue streams. It's focusing on illicit alcohol trade, fraud operations in construction and disability, as well as the tobacco black market. The Treasurer, Jim Chalmers, expects house prices to grow over the next 2 years as property values continue to plunge. Treasury assumptions forecast prices will continue to grow over 2027 and 28. But Commonwealth Bank now expects national dwelling prices to fall by 9% from peak to trough, with the Reserve Bank's forecast interest rate cuts set to possibly make a difference. Firefighters are warning residents across New South Wales and parts of Queensland to prepare for potentially dangerous fire conditions. Elevated fire danger is predicted on Saturday across the Greater Sydney region amid hot and windy conditions, with a total fire ban in place. A number of other regions across New South Wales are also facing high fire danger. The New South Wales Rural Fire Service's Greg Allen says hazard reduction burns have been underway.
2: Across New South Wales, where we can, where the conditions allow, we will undertake hazard reduction burns or mechanical clearing when those conditions allow. So across Greater Sydney over the last few days, there's been a number of burns being able to be implemented, including in Bobbin Head in the north of the Sydney region.
0: The deadly H5 bird flu virus has been detected in Sydney for the first time. A greater crested terns tested positive at Warriewood on Sydney's northern beaches. Another case was found at Port Kembla in a greater crested tern as well. A third case has been confirmed in a Hutton's Shearwater in Coffs Harbour. Around 500 detections of bird flu in Australian wildlife have been confirmed. The Agriculture Minister, Tara Moriarty, says residents with pet birds and dogs should remain vigilant as cases continue to rise. The public is being encouraged to have their say regarding the development of data centres in New South Wales. A draft Terms of Reference has been released for feedback. IPART Chair Anthony Wing says a review will encompass a range of concerns.
3: Some of the things the review will look at include how to appropriately support those investments that benefit the New South Wales economy. At the same time, how data centres should pay for the costs of new water infrastructure they need so that other customers don't have to subsidise them, and properly managing any impact on our long-term water supply.
0: Bindi Irwin has shared a heartfelt tribute to her father, Steve, to mark 20 years since the Aussie icon's death. On September 4, 2006, Steve Irwin was fatally stabbed by a stingray off the Great Barrier Reef near Port Douglas. In a moving tribute posted to social media, Bindi revealed the grief has never truly left us. Embattled property developer Bathler Group has held a creditors' meeting today, revealing the company owes $3.4 billion to secured lenders. The group also owes about $145 million to the ATO. Another meeting with staff has been scheduled for Monday to provide an update on funding and which sites construction can continue. In sport, the Dolphins have overcome the Titans 24-20 at Seabus Super Stadium. The narrow victory lifts the Dolphins to 40 competition points, equal with the Warriors and Panthers, who have their games to come this weekend. ARLC boss Peter Volandis has met with Eddie Jones ahead of the historic plan for a global round fixture in Japan. The NRL is launching global round in Japan in 2028. Alex de Minaur's poor run of form has continued. The Aussie copped a devastating exit at the US Open at the hands of Botik von Dijsselbloem. GWS captain Toby Green has revealed he's had a chat to Zach Butters about potentially linking up with the Cats next season. The AFL will look into every detail this trade period, and it claims Port Adelaide could get free agency competition for Butters and more in a separate trade. To finance, oil is worth $91 a barrel. Gold is trading at $4,487 an ounce, and one Australian dollar is buying 72 US cents. 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
4: Sunny, slight chance of an afternoon or evening shower. Winds north nor-westerly, turning westerly in the evening. We're heading for top temperatures of 33 in the city, 33 in the west. Looking ahead, sunny on Sunday, medium chance of showers Monday, partly cloudy on Tuesday. At the moment in the city, it's 17 degrees, Bankstown 10, Penrith 11 and Richmond 10. That's the latest 2SM News. I'm Frank Bonacorso.
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1: If they did this on Monday, I wouldn't have lost my marbles and we wouldn't have been talking about it for 3 days. 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And if they handle it the way they handle it today on Monday, you've stuck a pin in it. 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We're keen to see him perform. So well done to Adam Dewey and Benji Marshall.
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0: property. It will be alleged that the man and woman were known to one another. A 51-year-old woman was arrested at the scene and taken to Lismore Police Station, where she was later taken to Lismore Base Hospital for assessment.
1: Four more teenage boys have been charged over an alleged brawl at Penrith in Sydney's West. Police were called to a train station on Jane Street on Wednesday afternoon following reports several people were fighting. One person allegedly produced a knife and allegedly assaulted a police officer who escaped injury. A 16-year-old boy was arrested and remains before the courts. Following inquiries, four boys aged 13, 16 and two aged 15 were arrested yesterday and charged with a range of offences. Investigations are ongoing. Sydney is under a total fire ban today, just 5 days into spring, as temperatures across the city soar to a predicted 33 degrees. The ban came into effect at midnight, with hot and windy conditions forecast to drive the area's bushfire threat. It's said to be the warmest early spring day in nearly 60 years. Commissioner Trent Curtin from the New South Wales Rural Fire Service says nor'westerly winds will drive the heat and potential fire danger.
2: There's the potential for fires to be quite dangerous today in the Sydney area due to the elevated temperatures and elevated winds. The winds are expected to blast through to sunset this evening.
1: The judge in the trial of Lindsay Clancy, the US mother accused of murdering her three children, has declared a mistrial after the jury said it was unable to come to a unanimous decision. The 36-year-old has admitted to strangling her children aged 3, 5 and 8 in her home in Massachusetts, but her lawyers say she was suffering from a rare mental illness. The prosecution argued Ms. Clancy planned the killings, rejecting arguments she was suffering from postpartum psychosis. Prime Minister Anthony Albanese has spoken to his counterpart in Nepal following the devastating flood disaster. 36 Australians remain unaccounted for, but two more Australians have made contact with loved ones. Two people have been rescued alive from a hydropower tunnel in Nepal 9 days after devastating floods hit the country. Sydney Harbour Bridge and Tunnel will be closed for parts of the weekend for maintenance works. Executive Director of New South Wales Transport, Rob Austin, says there'll be multiple overnight closures of the tunnel.
3: We do have some overnight maintenance going on the Sydney Harbour Bridge due to some upgrade works, and that'll result in closures of up to five lanes on the Sydney Harbour Bridge at various times throughout the weekend. The Sydney Harbour Tunnel motorists are advised that there'll be multiple overnight closures starting Friday the 4th of September until Thursday the 10th of September from 10 p.m. till 5 a.m.
1: In NRL, South Sydney celebrated Jai Arrow's landmark 100th NRL game with a 30-point win over traditional rivals Roosters in Sydney. A packed Allianz Stadium saw Arrow lead his team out to the strains of Stand By Me and You'll Never Walk Alone before he was subbed off moments after the opening whistle. The Dolphins have recorded their 17th win of the season, a closely fought 24-20 victory over Gold Coast at Robina, the Finns finishing the home and away season in third place. In AFL, Geelong have ended a resurgent Carlton's finals hopes with a 107-74 win at the MCG, skipper Patrick Dangerfield kicking five majors for the Cats. They'll now take on Fremantle in the semi-final next week. And in basketball, the Australian Opals have recorded their first win of the Women's World Cup with a 70-54 win over Puerto Rico in Berlin. Turning to finance, and the Dow Jones is trading down 293 points at 53,382 and one Australian dollar buying 72.07 US cents. 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Sunny, slight chance of an afternoon or evening shower. Winds north, nor'westerly, turning westerly in the evening. We're heading for top temperatures of 33 in the city, 33 in the west. Looking ahead, sunny on Sunday, medium chance of showers Monday, partly cloudy on Tuesday. At the moment in the city, it's 17 degrees, Bankstown 10, Penrith 11 and Richmond 10. That's the latest 2SM News. I'm Frank Bonacorso.

0: Good morning, I'm Frank Bonacorso. A woman will appear in court today charged with murder after the body of a man was found near Ballina on the New South Wales Far North Coast. Liz Darwood from New South Wales Police says investigators were called to a home at Tevin after reports of a concern for welfare.
1: During a search, officers allegedly located the body of an 81-year-old man in a creek on the

It's Barbara Streisand at Evergreen. It's 8 minutes past six. Good morning. It's Saturday morning. It's the day before Father's Day for 2026. Good morning. John Satori taking you into the weekend. Plenty to get through as well. Lots of stories during the week, and you've no doubt, like me, been just watching in horror about what happened over in Nepal and Tibet in that area. Although there was some good news overnight with two workers. I think there was some sort of construction site that was in the path of that massive landslide that happened about a week ago. And they were caught in tunnels and they'd been pulled from the rubble. I mean, you know, nearly a week after this disaster happened. Incredible scenes. And they seemed to be in pretty good spirits, didn't seem to be too injured either. They were able to talk to the cameras and give a bit of insight into what and how it all sort of unfolded for them. But absolutely incredible scenes. And again, if you happen to take a look at YouTube or decide to Google it and look at some of the images, it's just absolutely horrific and horrifying to think there were people in the path of that. And of course, the search continues. New South Wales during the week sending some rescue equipment, drones and the like, and others to go over and help out and try and find, hopefully, I mean, gave us hope, didn't it, with these two young men who were pulled from these tunnels yesterday, that there might be some more people in those areas that might be able to be rescued. Wouldn't that be an absolute miracle? Of course, there's plenty of other news stories going on that we'll look at from during the weekend, whatever else happens today. Of course, it is a sporting weekend too. Already had a few, a few games, Dolphins and Titans last night. It was, in fact, it was closer than I ever thought it was going to get. 24-20 it was to the Dolphins, who I'm pretty sure they're top four at the moment, aren't they, the Dolphins? Titans pushed them. Final game, of course, of the year for the Titans. So a lot of teams will, you know, they'll rise up in that final game before they get to Mad Monday. Rabbitohs were big winners over the Roosters, and stupidly, I didn't get off the Roosters. Once I'd found out that they had nine of their frontline players off, I remember thinking yesterday morning, oh, right, I've got to change my tips because I'm pretty sure the Rabbitohs will get this one final game, and they did by quite a margin. But the Jai Arrow tribute, absolutely incredible. It's hard to have a dry eye. It happened last weekend when they got him on for some time at the beginning of the game last weekend so that he could get game 99 up, and he's now got his 100. Have a listen.

0: beautiful tribute to...
1: And it was an incredible tribute to Jai Arrow, and well done to the Rabbitohs, well done to the NRL for making that happen, and anybody involved who were able to make that happen. And it was just so emotional, not just last week, and obviously what we just heard there as well. So well done to all those involved, and it's a tough road ahead for Jai Arrow and his family, and we wish him well with it. And Rabbitohs wound out winners 50-20, and of course the game on Thursday, the Bulldogs not finishing off their season the way they would have liked, but the Broncos finally getting a win. They've gone from the penthouse to the you-know-what house this year, pretty much, haven't they, outside of the Dragons, who take the wooden spoon. But to go end up, I think, second last, isn't it, the Broncos? It's been a pretty ordinary season, and that's been kind, pardon me, for the Broncos this season. But they went off with a win. They saw Payne Haas off with a win. Well done to them as well. Today, Warriors, Seagulls, we've got Cowboys, Raiders, Sharks, Storm is the remaining games for today at least. But there's also NRLW. It's a good watch as well. You can find it on, I think it's on Stan. It'll be on one of the, either that or Nine now. But if you search it and you want to watch it, it's good footy. Warriors, Sharks in the NRLW, Cowboys, Roosters, Knights taking on the Bulldogs. And then, of course, we'll talk more about AFL a little bit later on this morning. Take a look at what happened last weekend. While we're talking a bit of kick the footy sort of stuff, what happened with the Wallabies in Argentina as well.
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0: From the studios of 2HD and across the Super Radio Network for your Saturday morning, there is another. A sequel is the word I'm trying to get out to that. Of course, that was Maria McKee. Show Me Heaven. It was the movie starring Tom Cruise and Nicole Kidman. Days of Thunder, all about NASCAR and Anne Hathaway. And you can understand why Nicole Kidman's not coming back for round two, but Anne Hathaway is going to be stepping into the role of the lead female. In that reboot. No, it's not a reboot. It's the sequel to Days of Thunder starring Tom Cruise. One of the great lines from that I remember is, if it ain't rubbing, it's racing. If it ain't rubbing, it's not racing, or something like that by Dennis. Was it Dennis Hopper? I think Dennis Hopper was the crew chief, as they call him over in the US. But anyway, if you're a Days of Thunder fan, the good news is that there is a... another one coming probably in a couple of years' time. They were just sort of announcing who was in it and just getting the PR machines cranked up for the next installment of Days of Thunder. And Tom Cruise is a busy actor, isn't he? Jeez, he's in some movies. And no doubt a very, very wealthy young man. Well, not young man anymore, I suppose. Did you see during the week, once again, the Sydney gangland violence? It's out of control, isn't it? We've been watching this happen for the last, year or two? Gang violence escalating and police... the question is is whether or not police and governments are really doing enough to stop this. The family of a man who was shot in Sydney is saying that police need to do more to control gang violence. Well, it's easy to say that as well, of course, the gangs aren't particularly heeding that call either. Now, their call for this family, and of course, this guy was innocent, and it was absolutely terrible to think that there's, once again, another mistaken identity shooting. But there's concerns that are growing about the level of violence, and they have been for a while, that are linked to organised criminal groups. And it seems that these the modus operandi Randy these days for these groups of organised criminals who decide to have a hit is they don't go with someone who's known, because that attracts too much of police attention, and they're probably under the watchful eye of police, so they're getting newbies in. They're just getting people who've got no experience at all at the job, so to speak, and of course they're getting it wrong. I think there's been at least two, if not three, mistaken identity shootings. Now, I can understand why this family is demanding answers. I mean, when someone's shot, the damage doesn't really end there, does it? Doesn't end with the victim. You know, families are left dealing with fear, grief, uncertainty, and the wider community. We're forced to wonder whether or not it could happen. It could happen to us, and particularly in that part of Sydney. It's not really just a policing issue, is it? Gang violence, you know, can involve organised crime, illegal firearms, drug networks, and young people being drawn into that criminal activity as well. And police do arrest offenders, but governments also need to address the conditions that allow these networks to operate. What are we doing at that level to stop these organised crime gangs doing what they're doing? You know, there's the question of whether existing laws and penalties are really doing enough. And they obviously aren't. If people involved in gang violence think that they can continue to just carry weapons and organise attacks or intimidate witnesses, that sort of thing, well, the system's failing, and it's failing to provide the protection for the communities that we expect. You know, you as someone living in the suburbs, you're not thinking that that's going to happen to you, but it's becoming increasingly more likely, isn't it? Particularly in certain parts of Sydney. I mean, you know, any tougher response has to be carefully targeted, of course. What they need to go after are these organised crime gangs. And of course, it was interesting because a lot of this is to do with the illegal tobacco. And there was, again, and something we'll cover a little bit later on, about what a couple of alternate plans, so to speak, with regards to tobacco that have not gone down well with one side of politics, as you could well expect, and those sort of ideas never do, or any ideas from one political party never go down well with another. But a lot of this is to do with tobacco, isn't it? So... this does need to be a tougher response. This is starting to look like underbelly from Melbourne that we saw in the late 90s and early 2000s with regard to Carl Williams. Families shouldn't have to wait for another shooting before authorities act. And police really do. I mean, and that's the other thing. I suppose we've got to make sure that the police have got the resources and the power to disrupt gang networks as well. And that's critical in order to get this under control. You know, governments need a longer-term plan to reduce the supply of weapons and stop young people being, you know, recruited into violence as well. And you look at what happened with that shooting up in Bali as well, where there was a gang member that was shot by, it would seem, people who've never done that sort of thing, have never been involved in any sort of any crime. There's no history, no record for them. And they've been involved, allegedly, in a shooting up in Bali to take out some gang member who was holidaying in Bali at the time. And as I say, these are people that don't have any criminal record. They've been recruited, and I suppose, I don't know, maybe they're thinking, I can just do this for 10, 15 grand, 20 grand, just got to shoot someone, and then I'm out. I don't know what the line of thinking there is with these people. But the criminal networks, or the criminal gangs, and the leaders of these gangs who are ordering these hits obviously think this is the best way to get away with it, not using, if you like, seasoned professionals, in inverted commas, because they'll already have the heat on them. And the police will already be keeping an eye on those who have the criminal record, who have a penchant for violence and have that record of violence. But something's got to be done, because it's particularly in southwest Sydney. There's some parts of southwest Sydney that we have here that, you know, it's as quite dangerous as, once again, these shootings in the last week or two have proven. Coming up next, we're going to get all the latest in news. We've got Frank standing by with all that in the newsroom next.
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0: Good morning, I'm Frank Bonacorso. Two teenage girls have been charged after an alleged stabbing of a 17-year-old girl at Blacktown in Sydney's west. Liz Darwood from New South Wales Police says emergency services responded to reports of a brawl outside a school on Lancaster Street yesterday afternoon.
1: Officers attached to Blacktown Police Area Command were told multiple people were involved in a brawl before the girl was allegedly stabbed. Following inquiries, later that same day, two girls aged 15 and 17 were arrested at Mount Druitt Police Station. Police conducted a search of the vehicle allegedly used in the incident and allegedly located and seized a knife.
0: A total fire ban for the Greater Sydney region is in place today with extreme fire danger forecast. Warm, dry and windy conditions into the low 30s are forecast across parts of the state, with much of northeast New South Wales experiencing high fire danger as well as parts of Queensland. Hazard reduction burns have been underway on the east coast. A pregnant woman involved in a two-vehicle crash in Sydney southwest has lost her unborn child. The 34-year-old woman was taken to hospital for assessment after her small sedan was involved in a collision with another sedan in Padstow on Tuesday morning. Police have since been informed that the 34-year-old woman had lost her child. They're urging anyone with information about the collision to contact them. Authorities in Iran say a US campaign to throttle Iran's economy by blockading its oil exports and stopping sanctions evasion is growing increasingly difficult to withstand. Officials in Tehran have told Reuters the latest US moves have left them in a far more sensitive position, with few remaining channels to secure foreign currency or buy goods. Iran has also warned it could respond to the pressure with military escalation. The war has erupted back into open fighting this week with US attacks along Iran's Gulf Coast, prompting retaliatory Iranian strikes at US bases in Arab states. New South Wales has detected a further three cases of H5 bird flu. They were confirmed in a greater crested tern and a shearwater bird. New South Wales Deputy Chief Veterinary Officer Rhys Powell is encouraging the public to report any sightings of sick or distressed fauna.
2: The message that we're trying to get out to the community is avoid, record and report, and that's avoid contact with the birds, record what you see, you know, the location, the number and the species if you happen to know that, and report it to either the Emergency Animal Disease Hotline on 1800 675 888 or through the online reporting form available on our website.
0: Brisbane's ferry workers will be walking off the job today while River Fire is taking place after the union rejected River City Ferries' latest pay offer. Maritime Union of Australia Assistant National Secretary Michelle Myers says workers want a fair deal.
3: So we met via phone with the CEO that runs the River City Ferries in Brisbane. We just want to make sure that during a cost of living crisis that workers get a fair deal and a decent pay rise. They were unwilling to move, so unfortunately the industrial action has to go ahead. This is unfortunate and this is not fair to the people of Brisbane when River Fire's on and they want to go out and enjoy time with their families.
0: In NRL, the Dolphins have hung on to defeat Gold Coast 24-20 at Robina. Jai Arrow has officially played his 100th NRL match in a season-ending celebration for Souths, who hammered the Roosters 50-20 at Allianz Stadium. Arrow stood in the middle of the field and acknowledged the crowd to strains of Stand By Me and You'll Never Walk Alone before he was subbed off by coach Wayne Bennett, wielding the interchange card. Benji Marshall insists Jerome Luai has had an impact on West Tigers and the club had no regrets enticing him to Concord. Marshall King was reflecting on the eve of his co-captain's departure from the club a year before his contract expires. In AFL, Geelong have hammered Carlton by 33 points for the right to meet Fremantle in a semi-final next week. In finance, the Dow Jones has closed down 271 points at 53,414, one Australian dollar buying 72.05 US cents. 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Sunny, slight chance of an afternoon or evening shower. Winds north to nor'westerly, turning westerly in the evening. We're heading for top temperatures of 33 in the city, 33 in the west. Looking further ahead, sunny on Sunday, medium chance of showers Monday, partly cloudy Tuesday. At the moment in the city, 16 degrees, Bankstown 9, Penrith 10 and Richmond 9. That's the latest 2SM News. I'm Frank Bonacorso.

0: Across the Super Radio Network for your Saturday morning, the Swans taking on the Brisbane Lions today in the AFL, and that is our AFL Nation game this afternoon at 3 o'clock. The later game is the Crows taking on the Western Bulldogs, and that is the knockout game. So Swans-Lions, classic old state of origin matchup, I suppose you could say, Queensland versus New South Wales. Swans taking on the Brizzy Lions. And but yeah, Crows Bulldogs is going to be the knockout game, and we've got both of those for you live later on this afternoon and this evening across the Super Radio Network. A very good morning to you. One day before we get to Father's Day, have you got something organised for your dad? Present-wise, not just the handkerchiefs, although, interestingly enough, and I always used to think it was, as everybody does, oh, you know, you give Dad some handkerchiefs. I mean, I'm a handkerchief user. I know that's probably not the thing to be these days after what we had with COVID, but I always have to have a hanky in my pocket. I suppose I'm still old school, but I can't leave the house without a hanky. I don't necessarily need it, don't really use it, but for some reason, just always got to have one in case there's a damsel in distress, I suppose. Police are saying, and this is a horrific story with regard to this teen girl who's been hospitalised. She was stabbed outside a Blacktown West school. She's 15 years old, and she suffered several stab wounds. Emergency crews did have to treat her at the scene, then took her to Westmead Hospital, as you might have heard with Frank in the news at the half hour. And she remains in a serious but stable condition. And it happened near the school in Blacktown, and police responded to it pretty quickly. They did start searching there for the person responsible, and they established a crime scene, and investigators spoke with several witnesses to try and ascertain what actually happened. And I can only imagine the fear this caused for students, parents and staff. Again, families, and we were only talking about this earlier with regard to these gangland shootings. Families shouldn't have to worry about violence anywhere on the street, let alone outside the school gates. Now, police have urged anyone who saw what happened to come forward, and they're also asking for people with phone footage or CCTV recordings to contact investigators. And it's unfortunate about today's society with regard to social media that so much bad stuff is captured on phones, and for the wrong reason. Not necessarily, oh, okay, I'm going to, you know, make sure I get an ID on the person or the perpetrator. It's, oh, hey, wow, have a look at this. Let's see how many likes I can get and followers and views I can get on my reels. Of course, this incident is raising fresh concerns about safety around schools and public places. And, of course, we do need clear answers here about what happened and how the attacker managed to get away as well. And that incident in Blacktown is feeding into a much broader conversation, really, isn't it, about youth violence and behaviour. With regard to a 17-year-old girl who's... there was a story about what happened in Shepparton in Victoria. There's new figures out in Victoria that's revealing just how serious behavioural problems have become inside of our schools, as I was just saying, outside there. But there's hundreds of students being suspended every day for fighting, bullying, assaults, disruption, and in some cases, weapons within the schools. So if you think school discipline isn't what it used to be, well, you're probably right. In fact, you are right. The numbers coming out of Victoria, and this is the story that I'm bringing to you at the moment, are pretty confronting. Hundreds of students are being, this is just in Victoria, this is a report that's come out, are being suspended every day for everything from classroom disruption to bullying, assaults and weapons. I mean, how do you teach in that sort of environment? And how do you learn? Some schools are recording more than 400 suspensions a year. Now, a story from Shepparton area, and it's about the a school called the Greater Shepparton Secondary College. That tops the list. This school has recorded 456 suspensions. That was in 2024. So that was roughly two every day. Now, a college called Mount Ridley College wasn't far behind. They had 450 and other schools that had around about 300. And it isn't confined just to high schools either. About 100 primary schools also recorded suspensions. One primary school had 104. A primary school had 104 suspensions. These figures are coming as Victoria is grappling with this escalating behavioural problems. As we've seen, you know, in parts of Melbourne, where, you know, youngsters sometimes are just running riot, walking all that. At one point, just were going into IGA supermarkets and taking what they wanted, you know, bullying and threatening staff and just grabbing what they wanted and walking out, and the staff not feeling like they had or didn't want to confront these people and stop them from doing it, which is, at these days, the correct thing to do, because a lot of the time there's weapons involved, and, you know, it's not that's not part of your job description when you go into work in a supermarket. But one case that's highlighted here involved a boy, a story that I was looking at, and a young fella who was suspended, but he'd also been repeatedly attacked by female students at this school in Shepparton, including one girl who assaulted him allegedly four times. Now, she received a five-day suspension. The young lad involved later developed his own behavioural problems, and he was ultimately expelled this year from that school. His mother is saying that the attackers remain at the school. They're still there. But as I say, across Victoria, the amount of students who've been expelled, well, 236, let alone, as I said earlier, how many have been suspended, the numbers are staggering. 23 primary-aged children have been expelled from primary schools. That's incredible numbers, and not incredible in a good way. But I suppose, you know, what do the numbers actually tell us? And there's disagreement about that from authorities. Education experts, well, they say suspensions alone won't solve the problem. They point to mental health, family pressures, and wider social problems, and say schools need earlier intervention and greater support. Or do we need a different approach? You know, principals counter that boundaries matter and that sometimes schools simply have to say this behaviour isn't acceptable. Yeah, correct. Absolutely, it's not acceptable. And, you know, that's the bigger question for me. Are our schools dealing with a generation of increasingly difficult behaviour, or was it always there, but these days the boundaries are pushed back? And have we made it increasingly difficult for teachers to enforce discipline? Interesting, isn't it? 456 suspensions, and this is just at one Victorian school, 450 at another, and primary schools suspending students as well. 236 expelled in 2004. Primary school, and 23 of those were primary age students, and the remainder, rather, were senior students. Yeah, it's a tough debate, and tougher discipline or greater intervention and support? Interesting question. I know what I think.
1: Opinionated. Sydney, Melbourne, we do have a problem. And, you know, got a federal government who says, oh, no, we can't do that because we have to look after people's health. Rubbish.
2: Calling out the nonsense and giving Australians a voice.
3: 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It is a disgrace. It is wasteful. And Chris Bowen should be sacked.
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They had great harmonies, didn't they? Incredible voices, the Bee Gees. And off to Massachusetts. I'll get it out in a second. Put my teeth back in and grab a cup of coffee. It is 8 minutes to seven Saturday morning. Hearing loss, it's something that as you get older, you've got to deal with. And it's for most of us, it happens. And sometimes it's the people around us who do notice those changes before we do. You know, TV keeps on getting louder. Conversations in busy restaurants become harder to follow. And we're constantly asking people to repeat themselves. Well, later this morning, if that's you, we're going to be talking to Mark Vandenberg. He's a senior audiologist from Hearing Australia. We're going to be talking about hearing loss. And there's a simple way to check about what's going on with your hearing and get help early. If you're hearing, you know, that's in your ears, it's time to go and see Hearing Australia. And they're urging blokes not to put it off as well, because a lot of the time us guys just go, I'll deal with it. Don't worry. I'm fine. I'm not going to. And it's worthwhile getting check, because there can be other broader health issues that come about because you either you're hearing, and I'm not talking about voices, but I'm just hearing talking about, you know, a noise, a constant hiss, which is a good sign of tinnitus. I was about to say tetanus. It's not. It's tinnitus. So, as I say, we're going to talk, and it's going to be interesting, at 8:15 this morning, talking to Mark Vandenberg, who's this senior audiologist, because this Australia Day, they are encouraging men to go and get their hearing tested, because, as I say, it can lead to broader health problems. And also, I think, if I'm not correct, and we'll find out from Mark, there can also be a dementia issue that, you know, you're constantly having this noise in your ears that you ignore, and that your brain is always having to deal with. That can, as I say, have an effect as well. We'll talk to Mark at 8:15 this morning. News coming up for you soon. It's 6 minutes to seven, Saturday morning, across the Super Radio Network.

0: Annie Lennox and Al Green, put a little love in your hearts. What a good idea. After the news at 7 with Frank, we're going to be talking about a news story. Mike Burgess, who's put a book out. He's a former spy chief, and his thoughts on what happened in the lead-up to Bondi and what was not taken... something that attention wasn't paid to that should have been. We'll take a look at that and some more stories coming your way after 7.
1: Step into the castle of common sense. Chris Smith. Across Australia.
2: You know, there are some words that, for whatever reason, your mouth just refuses to cooperate with, right?
3: 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You know I love a beer, but I cannot say brewery.
2: Brewery, yes. That's a toughie.
1: Chris Smith.
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0: Four more teenage boys have been charged over an alleged brawl at Penrith in Sydney's west. Liz Darwood from New South Wales Police says officers were called to a train station on Jane Street on Wednesday afternoon following reports several people were fighting.
1: Police were told several unknown people had engaged in a brawl in which one of the individuals allegedly produced a knife. Police will allege a responding officer was assaulted in the stomach. The officer was uninjured and did not require treatment. A 16-year-old boy was arrested the same day and remains before the courts. Following extensive inquiries, yesterday police arrested four boys aged 13, 16 and two aged 15.
0: Queensland grazier Darryl Young will be sentenced on Monday after being found guilty of killing three neighbours in North Queensland. A jury found 63-year-old Young shot dead Mervyn and Marie Schwartz and her son Graham Tye and guilty of the attempted murder of her other son Ross Tye. The court heard Young shot the four during a meeting.

0: meeting at the gates of his Bogie station in August 2022 to discuss missing cattle. Young claimed he was not at the scene, but the jury returned unanimous verdicts on the murder charges. Sydney is under a total fire ban today, just 5 days into spring, as temperatures across the city soar to a predicted 33 degrees. The ban came into effect at midnight, with hot, windy conditions forecast to drive the area's bushfire threat to extreme levels. It's said to be the warmest early spring day in nearly 50 years. Commissioner Trent Curtin from the New South Wales Rural Fire Service says nor'westerly winds will drive the heat and potential fire danger.
1: There's the potential for fires to be quite dangerous today in the Sydney area due to the elevated temperatures and elevated winds. The winds are expected to blast through to sunset this evening.
0: The judge in the trial of Lindsay Clancy, the US mother accused of murdering her three children, has declared a mistrial after the jury said it was unable to come to a unanimous decision. The 36-year-old has admitted to strangling her children aged 3, 5 and 8 in her home in Massachusetts, but a lawyer says she was suffering from a rare mental illness. The prosecution argued Ms. Clancy planned the killings, rejecting arguments she was suffering from postpartum psychosis. Judge William Sullivan said the case could not proceed under the legal impasse.
2: We are unable to come to a unanimous decision and will not be able to. Under the statute and the case law, I don't feel I have any choice but to declare a mistrial.
0: Rescuers in Nepal have pulled two hydropower station workers to safety 9 days after devastating floods and mudslides crashed through a Himalayan valley, killing hundreds of people. But hundreds remain missing in a dozen hydropower projects in Nepal. The two rescued workers have been admitted to intensive care at an army hospital. Rescue efforts are being bolstered by tunnelling experts from India, South Korea and China. 36 Australians remain unaccounted for in areas impacted by the floods. Sydney Harbour Bridge and Tunnel will be closed for parts of the weekend for maintenance works. There'll be multiple overnight closures of the tunnel into next week. In NRL, South Sydney celebrated Jai Arrow's landmark 100th NRL game with a 30-point win over traditional rivals Roosters in Sydney. A packed Allianz Stadium saw Arrow lead his team out to the strains of Stand By Me and You'll Never Walk Alone before he was subbed off moments after the opening whistle. The Dolphins have recorded their 17th win of the season, a closely fought 24-20 victory over Gold Coast at Robina. In AFL, Geelong have ended a resurgent Carlton's finals hopes with a 107-74 win at the MCG. The Cats overcoming a nervous start in the first quarter, kicking 9 of the next 12 goals. And in basketball, the Australian Opals have recorded their first win of the Women's World Cup with a 70-54 win over Puerto Rico in Berlin. Turning to finance, and the Dow Jones has closed down 271 points at 53,414, one Australian dollar buying 72.05 US cents. 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Sunny, slight chance of an afternoon or evening shower, winds nor'westerly, turning westerly in the evening. We're heading for top temperatures of 33 in the city, 33 in the west. Looking ahead, sunny on Sunday, medium chance of showers Monday, partly cloudy Tuesday. At the moment in the city, 16 degrees, Bankstown 10, Penrith 10 and Richmond 9. That's the latest 2SM News. I'm Frank Bonacorso.

0: Chris Smith returns Monday morning, 9 o'clock, in the Castle of Common Sense across the Super Radio Network. Celine Dion and Because You Love Me. Very good morning. Saturday morning. Gee, it's got warm all of a sudden, hasn't it? Obviously, we're going to run through what is going to be happening weather-wise, or what the forecast is anyway, from the Bureau of Meteorology about 9:30 this morning. But certainly in a lot of New South Wales, Sydney in particular, and up along the coast, and New South Wales north coast, it's getting warm very quickly. In fact, there is a total fire ban that's been declared for Sydney. Total fire ban declared. I'm just looking at it. I think it was Western Sydney, but let me just check. Is it Western Sydney?
1: Greater
0: Sydney. Sorry, that's the word I'm looking for Greater Sydney. So there is a total fire ban for Greater Sydney. Okay, so take that. Heed that warning, rather, I should say. But yeah, 30 attempts in the 30 degree region is what. Is what we're hearing, certainly for Sydney and the Hunter and heading up the coast as well. New South Wales Rural Fire Service has declared that the ban is only for Greater Sydney. There we go. Temperatures are forecast to hit the early spring high of 30 to 31. Gusty winds as well expected as well. So that's the reason for this. Other regions listed previously, such as the Hunter and the far south coast, are under elevated fire danger alerts, but don't have active total fire bans. But just be sensible when it comes to this. we don't want a repeat of what happened in 2019. For sure. It is 12 past 7. Australia's top spy, Mike Burgess, is saying that political and community leaders failed to heed repeated warnings about rising anti-Semitism. This is all prior to Bondi. And that there was a growing risk of politically motivated violence before the Bondi terror attack. He's saying that there were warnings there. His message, really, is pretty confronting. The danger, he says, was visible, but it seems that those who could act chose not to. And that being the case, they're pretty troubling sentiments, aren't they? It's a pretty troubling comment. And not because Australia's intelligence agencies, if you like, failed to predict one specific attack either. No agency, I suppose, can monitor every person or prevent every act of violence. But what concerns me here is that the broader warning signs were apparently there. And according to Mike Burgess, he says anti-Semitism became increasingly normalised after the October 7 attacks. Well, hard to argue against that when you look at, first of all, I've got this frog in my throat that I can't get rid of. Pardon me. when you look at... Okay, I'm going to have to take a break, I think, and sort this out. But I'll try and go on with it. We're talking about it became increasingly normalised after the October 7 attacks. And it's hard to disagree with that when... thank you very much, Mark, bringing me some water here. Not sure what I've swallowed here to make my throat so dry. But you look at the protests, the pro-Palestinian protests on the steps of the Harbour Bridge at that around about that time, and you know they weren't pulled into line about that. Threatening behaviour escalated, and again that Opera House pro-Palestinian protest, keeping that in mind, public rhetoric became more aggressive as well. We heard and saw a lot of and particularly celebrities come out and be quite aggressive in their tone and what they were saying, but political and community leaders didn't respond. They failed to respond. They didn't act with, you know, what was obviously the sort of urgency that was required when you look at it, what actually happened at Bondi. And that matters. When, you know, essentially when hatred is excused, and that's what this is, when it's excused or it's minimized or it's treated as legitimate political expression, the boundaries really shift, don't they? You know, behaviour essentially that was once unacceptable, it seems to become tolerated, and that's not right. It's normalised, and that's not right. And eventually someone takes it further, don't they? So Mike Burgess is saying that ASIO repeatedly warned that Australia's security environment was deteriorating, that the national terrorism threat level was raised to probable in 2024. A classified warning was reportedly issued just weeks before the Bondi attack. And if those warnings were heard but not acted upon, well, we need to know why. Why weren't they acted upon? There's also the serious question about priorities. You know, Mike Burgess maintains that ASIO's counterterrorism funding increased and the proportion of intelligence sources, or resources, I should say, devoted to counterterrorism across the wider sector reportedly fell significantly between 2019 and 2025. And, you know, that should not become another political blame game. It really does need to be looked into, and it needs closer examination. Governments have got to be held accountable. So must community leaders, institutions, and individuals and, you know, who stayed silent while the hatred became more brazen and they just ignored it. Oh, no, that's okay. And it was almost like there was a fear that if they said something, if they spoke up about the rhetoric that was being promoted, that they themselves would be then blamed, or they would then also have a label thrust upon them. You know, we can't claim an attack was unforeseeable if we repeatedly ignore the conditions that made it more likely. I mean, the lesson from Bondi is painfully clear. Warnings mean nothing unless someone is prepared to act on them, and that's what's got to happen. It can't happen again. I mean, ASIO warned that the threat environment was deteriorating, antisemitism was allowed to become increasingly normalised. As I said earlier, political and community leaders, they've got to explain their response. Why? I mean, and hopefully what comes out of the Royal Commission, which it would seem a lot of people think should have gone on a bit longer than what it did, if not a lot longer than what it did, it's going to be very interesting to see what the ramifications of it are. I mean, intelligence, we've got people in the intelligence community giving us the information, or giving governments the information. Surely, when they receive information that there is concern about rhetoric and about certain behaviour, and that there is a terrorism threat level that's raised to probable, someone's got to take that in hand and deal with it.
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0: The song actually changed the show's name. It was originally just going to be called Cotter. But John Sebastian, who wrote it and sang, and he was from the Love and Spoonful, by the way. I remember Love and Spoonful. He wrote that song, and they decided to change the name of the show to Welcome Back, Cotter. So there you go. And of course, it was a massive hit, the show as well as that song. It was a number one hit. And remember, it was the Sweat Hogs, Vinnie Barbarino, which was, of course, it's how John Travolta started his very successful acting career. I shouldn't say started. I suppose it was the show that showed that broke him through. But there was Arnold Horshack, Juan Epstein, Freddie Boom Boom Washington, who was absolutely, hi there, had a massively deep voice. What the other thing? Up Your Nose with a Rubber Hose. Was an Up Your Nose with a Rubber Hose, which was, I suppose, back in the day, rather risque. And then also Horshack, whenever he knew the answer, he'd go, oh, oh, oh. I'm not even going to try that one. And apparently the other interesting thing and stat about Welcome Back, Cotter, was that Groucho Marx nearly appeared on the show. And the idea for it was that Mr. Carter, who regularly impersonated Groucho Marx, was to do the impression, and then the real Groucho Marx was going to appear. He was 86 years old at the time, apparently, and he actually did come to the set, but it was considered too frail. He was considered too frail to perform, and they decided to abandon the scene. But that would have been quite incredible that Groucho Marx would have appeared on Welcome Back, Cotter. And of course, the other interesting thing is, you know, and this is the way it goes in Hollywood with any sort of TV shows. In fact, not just Hollywood, but anything that's on a screen. The teenagers weren't teenagers, were they? By the final season, the guy who played Arnold Horshack was 29. Robert Hayes, or sorry, I should say Robert Hegyes, he was the one who played Juan Epstein. He was 27. And then when John Travolta decided to leave, it created a fascinating near miss. John Schneider auditioned to replace him, and he didn't get Cotter. A guy, but the guy who played it was a fellow by the name of Stephen Shortridge. But Schneider then landed Beau Duke in the Dukes of Hazzard. He was Beau Duke in the Dukes of Hazzard, but he was nearly Mr. Cotter. I can't see that working. Can you see that? Beau Duke from the Dukes of Hazzard being Mr. Cotter. Yeah, it doesn't work for me either. I think they got it right, didn't they? And also, actually, there's a bit of Australian nostalgia here as well. That is that which teacher would you have wanted? Mr. Cotter, Mr. Cunningham, or Mr. Belding by Saved from the Bell? There's a question for you. Which of those would you have wanted as your teacher? Yeah, Mr. Cunningham. He was a school teacher. Richie's dad. He was a school teacher. I'd forgotten all about that. I think Mr. Cotter. As much as Mr. Cunningham, I think everybody would just run riot over Mr. Cunningham. He was just too nice a guy. I didn't really know Mr. Belding from Saved by the Bell, got to say. I wasn't a huge fan of that show. But if it came down to being taught by Mr. Cotter or Mr. Cunningham, I think I would have learnt more under Mr. Cotter. I think most people would have been riotous under Mr. Cunningham, who would have been a little bit more of a pushover, I think. The final series has hit the AFL, and we're bringing you two games this afternoon in that final series. The earlier game is the Swans that are taking on the Lions. That's the 3 o'clock game. We're bringing that to you live across the Super Radio Network. And then the knockout game is the later game. That's at about 7, I think, or somewhere like that. And that is the Crows taking on the Western Bulldogs. So we're bringing you that live. And, of course, Carlton got knocked out last night by the Catters as well. I think it was the Catters, wasn't it? Yeah, the Catters. So they're heading for that one day in September, a little bit before, as they always do, the NRL. The finals for the NRL, of course, get underway next week. We'll run you through what's happening in NRL very shortly.
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3: This is people living in tents on the banks of a river, and the council's threatening them with $1,100. Infuriates me.
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0: Good morning, I'm Frank Bonacorso. A woman will appear in court today charged with murder after the body of a man was found near Ballina on the New South Wales far north coast. Liz Darwood from New South Wales Police says investigators were called to a home at Tevin after reports of a concern for welfare.
1: During a search, officers allegedly located the body of an 81-year-old man in a creek on the property. It will be alleged that the man and woman were known to one another. A 51-year-old woman was arrested at the scene and taken to Lismore Police Station, where she was later taken to Lismore Base Hospital for assessment.
0: Queensland police have charged three people with nearly 100 drug trafficking-related offences across the South Brisbane district. Two women aged 50 and 38 were arrested in separate incidents at Holland Park in South Brisbane, while a 36-year-old man was arrested at Sunnybank Hills. The trio will appear in court later this month. The New South Wales government is reportedly examining options to sell off a former tram shed housing Powerhouse Museum offices and workshops at Ultimo in Inner Sydney. The Sydney Morning Herald reports the potential sale of the 125-year-old building is under consideration as a $300 million rebuild of the Ultimo Museum faces an $80 million budget overrun and an unfunded fit-out. Construction began in March and is currently running up to 2 years late. Doors are now not expected to open until early 2029. Sydney Water has reportedly agreed to pay staff after a new IT system bungle left thousands unpaid and unable to pay their mortgages, rent and bills. Staff have been threatening to stop chasing unpaid bills until management either fixes or dumps the Dayforce system, which the union says led to thousands of staff being underpaid, overpaid or not being paid at all. The union's also demanding Sydney Water senior management forego their combined average $3 million remuneration until the issues are sorted. The nation's top scientists, leaders and researchers have been recognised at this year's Australian Museum Eureka Prizes. Museum Director and CEO Kim Mackay says this year's prizes recognise a wide range of research projects and achievements, including Professor Georgina Long for her work in melanoma research.
2: Since these prizes were first established in 1990, we've now awarded more than 500 Eureka Prizes, and that's over $5 million in prize money to the fortunate recipients. And with Georgina Long winning one of the Eureka Prizes this year, she becomes the fifth Australian of the year to win a Eureka Prize.
0: The Sydney Metro line will be out of action on Sunday for testing and maintenance. Rob Austin from New South Wales Transport says there will be a number of changes to the Sydney train network as well.
3: So from Friday night, the T4 Eastern Suburbs and Illawarra line, the T8 Airport and Southern line and the South Coast line will be affected. And on Sunday, Metro services will not run between Tullamore and Sydenham, with passengers advised to use trains between Epping, Chatswood and the city.
0: In NRL, the Dolphins have hung on to defeat Gold Coast 24-20 at Robina. The Titans storming to an early 14-0 lead before the Dolphins added two tries when Kian O'Keeney was sin-binned and went on with it in the second half. Jai Arrow has officially played his 100th NRL match in a season-ending celebration for Souths, who hammered the Roosters 50-20 at Allianz Stadium. Arrow stood in the middle of the field and acknowledged the crowd to strains of Stand By Me and You'll Never Walk Alone before he was subbed off by coach Wayne Bennett wielding the interchange card. In AFL, Geelong have hammered Carlton by 33 points for the right to meet Fremantle in a semi-final next week. It brings an end to the Blues' fairy tale run after they lost 8 of their first 9 home and away matches. Turning to finance, and the Dow Jones has closed down 271 points at 53,414, and one Australian dollar is buying 72.05 US cents. 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Sunny, slight chance of an afternoon or evening shower. Winds north-northwesterly, turning westerly in the evening. We're heading for top temperatures of 33 in the city, 33 in the west. Looking ahead, sunny on Sunday, medium chance of showers Monday, partly cloudy Tuesday. At the moment in the city, 16 degrees, Bankstown 10, Penrith 10 and Richmond 9. That's the latest 2SM News. I'm Frank Bonacorso.

0: Cheryl and Darcy's Nightline returns Monday night across the Super Radio Network. Getting you off to sleep of a weekday. That is Sacrifice and Elton John for your Saturday morning, day before Father's Day. Have you got your dad something for Father's Day? I was saying earlier that it was the old gag, wasn't it? I'll just get him some handkerchiefs and socks. I find those quite handy, actually. As long as it's not the only present, of course. But it's I mean, even at Christmas time, or for birthdays, you know, an extra set of hankies or socks or something like that, I you know, means I don't have to go out and get them. I don't mind it. I'm hoping my wife isn't listening because I want more than that for tomorrow, darling. Let's see if I get anything now. The latest Australian bird flu picture has changed. There has been some new detections, as we've heard in the last 24 to 48 hours. Port Kembla, Warri Wood on Sydney's northern beaches, and also Corindi, just north of Coffs Harbour. So 20 confirmed events in New South Wales. This H5 highly pathogenic avian influenza unfortunately is now in wild birds within Australia. There's 479 now confirmed wildlife events, so to speak. That was as of the 3rd of September, which is 2 days ago. South Australia's had the most, 271 events. Victoria 149, New South Wales 20. And there is a reassuring part, of course, to this at the moment. Australia still has no confirmed H5 bird flu in commercial poultry, or captured birds, or the agricultural production system as well, which is very important and is vital, as we know. Authorities are continuing to assess the risk to humans, and that is low at the moment as well, by the way. Victoria, interestingly, they've introduced housing requirements for larger poultry flocks in some coastal and southern areas to reduce the risk of wild birds infecting domestic poultry. So essentially, it's almost like the story's moved on, hasn't it, from bird flu has arrived in Australia to how far essentially will it spread, and hopefully not far at all, through Australian wildlife. And can we keep it out of our poultry farms? Very, very important for those farmers and of course, Australians in general. The significant recent development in all of this was that it actually jumped from birds into Australian mammals. You might recall not long ago there was a story about a long-nosed fur seal in South Australia that became the first confirmed mammal case. That was on the 23rd of August. And since then, also, if you didn't hear about this one, a red fox in metropolitan Adelaide has also tested positive. So Australia's first detection in a land mammal is what that is. And authorities are saying that these do appear to be spillover infections from birds. And you can understand a fox getting it because if they found a dead bird that's infected with it, you know, they'll eat it and then they've got it. There's currently no evidence of mammal-to-mammal transmission from what we're hearing. And, of course, if you're wandering along the beach, and a lot of people, particularly in the coastal areas, will be doing that because it's going to be a stinker across a lot of Australia and certainly in New South Wales today. Temperatures in the early 30s, late 20s, if not early 30s, depending on where you are. Sydney certainly is looking at 30, 31, and pretty much the same for the Hunter as well. We'll find out more about how it's going to be where you are at 9:30 this morning. But if there's going to be a lot of people on the beaches, so just be aware that if you do see a sick or multiple dead birds, don't touch them, okay? Authorities do want sightings reported to the Emergency Animal Disease Hotline. I mean, use common sense with this, obviously. 1-800-675-888 is that number, okay? 1-800-675-888 if you're out on the beach. And I know there'll be a lot of people heading to the beach today. As I say, it's going to be an absolute scorcher for this time of the year, somewhere in the early 30s for a lot of the coast. If you're out on the beach, just be aware. I mean, of course, there's a lot of birds that are sort of heading back to Australia. Certainly the shearwater, which is more commonly known as the mutton bird, in the area where I am, they start to arrive back in the area from being up north and offshore. So you do find that they end up pretty exhausted. In fact, I've seen them just drop out of the air, and they'll just be sitting in the water. We've been going along in our boat, thinking, "Oh, okay, that bird will get out of the road," and it doesn't. And apparently, they're just absolutely knackered from the trip. They haven't eaten, and they just don't have the energy. And of course, a lot of them in the end you know, they do die. So you're going to see a lot of them, I would imagine, particularly where that shearwater is coming back onto the coast. But overall, as I said, if you find sick or multiple dead birds, just don't touch them. Report them, and that number again, 1-800-675-888.
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0: It's 8:09 across the Super Radio Network. We'll update all the news for you shortly. That is Peter Sarstedt. And a little bit of frozen orange juice, which is apparently a big thing in primary schools these days. Certainly in my daughter's school, apparently, and they call them juicy cups. And when I first got told about it, I was like, what? And it's like, yeah, got to have a juicy cup, got to have a juicy cup, get a juicy cup from the canteen. And I thought, oh, wow, this sounds like a new invention. And it wasn't. It was just like, you know, the fruit juice that you get on an aeroplane, and it's got that foil, it's that. It's just frozen. I mean, which in some ways was great because they're cheap as chips, and I suppose not too bad for them, although I don't really know what the calorie count or the vitamins and that sort of thing are in these juicy cups, whether it's 100% just pure orange juice or not. Either way, it was better than being at something overly sugary. Mark's just brought up on the screen here in the studio. What were they called? Sunny Boys. I suppose we had to have, yeah, the version of Sunny Boys that used to be so difficult to open up because the foil was really difficult to rip open. But was it, there was Sunny Boys, there was another one, there was another version of it as well. What was the other one? There was another version of the Sunny Boy. Anyway, it's that sort of thing. Anyway, we digress away from Sunny Boys and juicy cups. Did you see or have you seen or heard about these social media videos that have been done by the Queensland state politicians. And look, it's not just them. It's not just the Libs in Queensland who've done, a bad job of their social media or digital media campaign, because there's been a video reveal which shows Charlotte Walker, who's a South Australian, I think, Labor senator. And we're going to get to that in a moment, but she's posted something on social media as well. But if you haven't heard this, and it's been taken down, and rightly so, because this was never a good idea. This is politicians singing Dolly Parton's 9 to 5.
1: 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Jump in the shower and the blood starts pumping.
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1: Working 9 to 5, what a way to make a living. Barely getting by, it's all taking and no giving.
0: That is dreadful.
2: Barely getting by, it's all taking and no giving. They just use your mind and never give you credit. 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
0: In the pantheon of bad ideas for digital and social media, that's right up there from the Queensland Libs. That is, I mean, not just bad singing, but just, I don't know what the, what. Anyway, it's horrifically cringe, essentially, and it has been deleted. But not to be outdone, the same question, I think, applies to Labor Senator Charlotte Walker and her sausage roll video. Have a listen to this one.
5: One Nation says the Daily Gay's party in Australia. They don't produce actual policy. They just spend their time making cartoons. I don't even know who the leader of the Liberal Party is anymore.
6: Charlotte Walker, Senator for Labor.
5: All I'm saying is I wouldn't go to Engadine McDonald's.
0: What?
5: And David Pocock was just like in a river with a boulder.
0: Right, so that's been published on social media. She was eating a sausage roll, which sort of got spat out, like this pastry going everywhere. And that was also posted on social media by Labor Senator Charlotte Walker. Now, she's 22 years old. She's 20, so social media should be right up her alley. But that is something that she should have also kept way off social media. Joked about, you know, joking there about not knowing who the Liberal Party leader was. Mocked One Nation, made a reference to McDonald's. It was jumbled. It just didn't make any sense. And yet it got who authorised that to go on to social media? And it's amazing. And if you don't, and it'll, you know, look, at our age, we're not really hooked that much into social media or how it gets produced a lot of the time. We probably do get exposed to a lot of it, but it's so difficult to produce good social media that they have, you know, there's social media teams that do it. And I can't believe that massive big political parties in Australia don't have a digital team that look at that content and say, listen, we want to look at everything that you guys put out. I mean, particularly if it's, you know, along those lines. That which, you know, wasn't anything sort of serious as far as policy or anything is concerned, or a grab from a press conference. But something like that on both sides, I mean, look, no harm, I suppose. It's just a bit of credibility, isn't it? Yeah, and of course, you know, I can understand, I suppose, the Queensland state government wanting to pay tribute to Dolly Parton, but I'm sure there's better ways to do it than that anyway. Yeah, and you're not going to be able to hear it, as I say, because that's been taken down. But I think you can still see the Charlotte Walker one.

0: gets spat around the car where she's going off about whatever she was going off about. I don't think she even knew. News coming up next with Frank.
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11: Good morning, I'm Frank Bonacorso. Two teenage girls have been charged after an alleged stabbing at Blacktown in Sydney's west. Liz Darwood from New South Wales Police says emergency services responded to reports of a brawl outside a school on Lancaster Street yesterday afternoon.
12: New South Wales Ambulance paramedics treated a 17-year-old girl for multiple stab wounds before she was taken to hospital in a serious condition. Officers attached to Blacktown Police Area Command were told multiple people were involved in a brawl before the girl was allegedly stabbed. After being stabbed, the girl entered the school grounds to seek assistance. The girl is not believed to be affiliated with the school.
11: It's the first weekend of spring and Sydney is already under a total fire ban, with predictions temperatures will soar to a predicted 33 degrees. The bushfire threat comes amid forecast hot, windy conditions for Saturday. Rural Fire Service Superintendent Ben Shepherd says at this stage it's unlikely the ban will be extended into tomorrow.
13: We do see the conditions back off a little bit into Sunday, but still in places like the far north coast, the New England and northern slopes, best likely to see high fire danger, and then we'll see a more moderate fire conditions across most of the week then. But look, when we see these spikes in temperature and wind, we're likely to see the elevated fire danger now for the months to come.
11: A Russian drone has hit the headquarters of Ukraine's SBU security service in Kyiv, one of the most high-profile targets struck during the war, as Russia intensified its campaign of airstrikes against Ukraine. Ukraine says the attack was a major escalation of the war, and President

0: Volodymyr Zelensky vowed to retaliate as Moscow's airstrikes on the Ukrainian capital extended into a 10th day. The SBU is vital to Ukraine's war efforts as it carries out high-impact deep strikes inside Russia designed to damage Moscow's war and energy infrastructure. The strike came as US negotiators were expected to visit Moscow and Kyiv over the coming 2 days. Education advocates are calling for a national behaviour framework to be rolled out across schools. Latest data from the Centre for Independent Studies reveals almost a third of lesson time is being lost to student misbehaviour. CIS Director of Education Research Blaise Joseph says schools are facing a behaviour crisis.
1: We really need a lot more consistency in behaviour expectations. We shouldn't be leaving it to the individual teacher. There should be clear, established routines and rules consistent across the school, and there should be consistent consequences that are applied to everyone equally. That way, students have some predictability and some consistency that allows them to settle into good habits for learning.
0: Total shutdown of Brisbane's ferry system is set to create chaos for those heading to and from tonight's River Fire address in Brisbane. An estimated 500,000 people are set to go into the city for Queensland's largest fireworks display. But the ferry strike means 27,000 trips will be stripped from Brisbane's transport network. Sydney Harbour Bridge and Tunnel will be closed for parts of the weekend for maintenance and testing. There'll be ongoing tunnel closures through until next Thursday. In NRL, the Dolphins will head into the finals with a hard-fought 24-20 win over Gold Coast at Robina. Gold Coast fought back to within 4 points close to full-time, but the Dolphins held to progress to week one of the finals against either Penrith or the Warriors. South Sydney were too good for a second-string Roosters, winning 50-20 on a night Jai Arrow celebrated his 100th NRL match. In front of 40,000 fans, Arrow led his team onto the field to the strains of Stand By Me and You'll Never Walk Alone, before he was subbed off by coach Wayne Bennett holding the interchange card. In AFL, Geelong are through to a semi-final with Fremantle after crushing Carlton 107-74 at the MCG. In basketball, Australia have defeated Puerto Rico 70-24 in the first of their FIBA World Cup group matches in Berlin. Steph Talbot named player of the match with 19 points and 8 rebounds. In finance, Dow Jones has closed down 271 points at 53,414, one Australian dollar buying 72.05 US cents. 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Sunny, slight chance of an afternoon or evening shower, winds north to northwesterly, turning westerly in the evening. We're heading for top temperatures of 33 in the city, 33 in the west. Looking ahead, sunny on Sunday, medium chance of showers Monday, partly cloudy Tuesday. At the moment in the city, 18 degrees, Bankstown 14, Penrith 13 and Richmond 14. That's the latest 2SM News. I'm Frank Bonacorso.

I still remember watching Mike Willacy doing an interview with Olivia Newton-John, so obviously late 70s, because it was when that came out, and particularly that song, and they had some excerpts from the movie as they Olivia Newton-John and John Travolta were singing that song and on the carnival ride at the end. It's just, for some reason, you know, those things that just stick in your mind, and as soon as you hear the song, it's the great thing about music, isn't it? It just evokes memories of things of that happened in days gone by, and he never looked back after that, didn't he, John Travolta? Although there was a bit of a halt to his career in the 90s, and it wasn't until Pulp Fiction came along. He basically was cringe. Late 80s, early 90s, and he wasn't getting any starring roles, any big roles in Hollywood. I think he did the voice of the baby in Look Who's Talking, I think, but he wasn't really on screen. He didn't have any major hits, but the director of Pulp Fiction, Quentin Tarantino, wanted him for the role of Vinny. Was it Vinny? Vincent. Yeah, it was Vincent. Sorry, all of a sudden I was thinking, wasn't Vinny in Welcome Back, Kotter, which we were talking about earlier, but it was. He was played Vincent in Pulp Fiction. And apparently the studio put up a bit of a fight with Tarantino, saying, no, no, no, we don't want John Travolta to do that role. And Tarantino, who had done, I think, Reservoir Dogs before that, he'd done one other, so he still wasn't a major star, a big-name director, but he persisted with John Travolta. And in the end, they said, okay, and he just didn't look back, did he, John Travolta, after that. His career was back on track. It really was a big moment for him, Pulp Fiction. But, of course, you know, what a great... I think I saw about two or three times Grease back in the day, 78. Great. We heard from Frank in the news at the top of the hour about that game last night, Jai Arrow's 100th Rabbitohs game. And it's sort of... It's become so much bigger than footy, this story, hasn't it? He had 98 games before he played against his former club, the Titans, last weekend. And then, of course, the big one last night against the Roosters at Allianz. And you know, let's be honest, the Roosters and the Rabbitohs are two clubs that normally can't stand each other. But they put that rivalry aside for a few very emotional minutes. Have a listen.

0: Yeah, courtesy of Channel 9. And he led Souths out onto the field for his 100th appearance, his final appearance in the NRL. Took part briefly, of course, before being replaced. A special rule was brought in to allow that to happen and for him to be able to reach his century of games. And, of course, gave teammates and family as well and supporters the chance to celebrate a bloke whose life has just changed so dramatically this year. And I suppose what gets me, and it's still sending shivers up my spine listening to that and having seen the footage as well, and the huge, as you can hear, the roar from the crowd. What gets me is Jai Arrow's determination really to stay positive. I mean, he's spoken about wanting to be around for at least another decade. His wife, Barina, his daughter, Ayla, are driving that fight too. And he's even pointed to Stephen Hawking's long life with M&D as inspiration. And for me, that's, I suppose, really what makes this bigger than just a sporting milestone. We spend so much time talking about tries and tackles and rivalries, et cetera, the big hits. And then something like this comes along and really reminds us that there's human beings underneath that jersey. And it's just an incredible story, and his strength is just amazing. And well done, Jai. And people, and I saw something on social media during the week where so many sports people around the world, whether it was rugby, whether there was about two or three other sports outside of rugby and rugby league where sports people were doing the arrow, were shooting the arrow in respect of Jai Arrow, and it was so great to see. So great to see. It is an incredible story. It's a very sad story, but we wish him and his family all the best, and well done, Jai Arrow, and well done the NRL on making that happen. It's 13 past 8, Saturday morning, one day before Father's Day, and a lot of the time, us fellas, we don't really look after ourselves. We sort of put up with something health-wise that we really shouldn't. And one of those is hearing loss, and it can really creep up on you. And sometimes it's the people around us, I suppose, who notice the changes before we do. You know, the TV gets louder, or conversations in those busy restaurants or the pub, etc., become harder to hear or follow. And we're constantly asking people to repeat themselves as well. So in a few minutes, we're going to talk to Mark Vandenberg. He's a senior audiologist from Hearing Australia. And we're going to talk about this because apparently only half of Australian men say they have regular hearing checks. And I've got to say, I've got to put my hand up and say that is certainly me, something I've got to do. And we're going to find out why so many men neglect their hearing and talk to Mark more about that and what you can do to get your hearing tested as well.
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0: Yeah, we often talk about looking after our hearts, our eyes, our general health as we get older. We don't often talk about looking after our hearing, and it's very important to do that. Joining me now is Mark Vandenberg. He's the Senior Audiologist at Hearing Australia. Good morning, Mark. Thanks for your time this morning.
1: G'day, John. How are you?
0: Mate, very, very well. Look, half Australian men say that they have regular hearing checks. Why are so many men not doing this? Why do we routinely check everything else? Eyes, teeth, blood pressure, heart, kidneys, all that sort of stuff. But we neglect our ears.
1: Yeah, it's a good question. The research showed, as you said, that about half men get the hearing check. But the interesting disconnect was that about 67% of men thought they should. And so it's part of it is probably trying to find out the reason why there was that difference. I think it also showed that there was a real reluctance to talk about hearing difficulties. Some men were saying they were inclined to keep their loss private, and a quarter of men felt that they didn't feel hearing loss was a topic people felt comfortable talking about. Oftentimes it could even be not knowing what to do or where to go. There's a lot of possible reasons why it is, but it's important to get that message out that it's it is an important thing. It's an important health check to look at.
0: And I suppose a lot of men also just go with, I'll just put up with it. You know, it's no big deal. But it can affect you mentally as well if you've got not just hearing loss, but if you've got tinnitus, if you've got a noise in your ear, something like that. Is it true that I read somewhere something about there can be a link to dementia or like that it's something along those lines?
1: Yep. Yeah, look, we're learning that there's links with hearing loss. There's a link to a lot of different things. It can be even things like falls prevention and diabetes and various other things like that. And I think to include hearing as part of sort of the broader scope of you know, health checks, I think that's really critical. I mean, you tend to find that, you know, the social emotional impacts of hearing loss, going to, you know, disengaging with your community or feeling isolated or feeling withdrawn, that's really critical as well. So I think there are a lot of tentacles to hearing loss that we need to kind of look at.
0: And that's the thing, is that if you're not engaging in conversations anymore, you're not engaging the brain as much, you're keeping to yourself because you just feel you can't hear the conversation, so you don't be a part of it, then that sort of can contribute a bit to your, I mean, mental decline is maybe making it sound a little bit dramatic, but if you know what I mean, it's just stopping you from using your brain. And I suppose the other thing is that, you know, there's, you know, if you look back through history, you know, audio was used as a form of torture, wasn't it? You know what I mean? Having something constantly, loud music played, we saw that with, stuff that happened in Guantanamo Bay or, you know, in the last 20 years. And you know, why do we put up with that constant noise? Because that's surely not going to be good for us in some way.
1: No, look, I think there's the noise exposure stuff is really important. It's an aspect of what we do at Hearing Australia as well, looking at noise conservation and various things like that. And even things, if you have maybe the gradual hearing difficulties, things like turning up the television will often make it louder and not clearer. Mm. So I think you find that you can be quite mismatched with what you're hearing. So again, it's a good prompt to say, go and get it checked. Go and get it seen to, and find out, and see what's going on.
0: So, what should we be listening out for?
1: Really simply, the tangible ones are things like, oh, the TV's up too loud for everyone else. People have to repeat themselves. You have got the phone on speakerphone because it's a lot easier to hear with two ears than one. But there is, like I said earlier, there's that social and emotional sort of withdrawing from community and feeling like you're not part of, the groups that you're with and stuff like that. So because it goes to that tough it out approach, you tend to find men are a bit more vulnerable in that space. So, getting the message out to get that check done now is probably really going to be an important step, first step.
0: If we've done that, let's talk about what happens during a hearing check. How long does it take? Just run us through the process.
1: Yeah, I can promise you it's quick and painless. we do encourage a check every 2 to 3 years. It can be as simple as a 15-minute screening check, which is it gives you a really nice snapshot of your hearing, and it kind of it's a bit of a pass or fail to some degree. But, you know, if there are other health issues that you're worried about with your hearing, or if you feel that you get a result that you want to know a little bit more about, then you can have a more detailed and comprehensive assessment as well. So audiologists at Hearing Australia, obviously, but doctors and audiologists can certainly provide that advice to somebody who's curious about it.
0: And of course, the other thing, I suppose, is the stigma of a hearing aid, and you know, people think, they've got to do something about their hearing, they're worried that they're going to have this big hearing aid, and there was a certain stigma attached to that. And these days, a lot of the times, they're attached to your glasses if you wear glasses, or you know, they're very discreet, aren't they?
1: Very much so. I mean, I've been an audiologist for just over 30 years, and I do remember back in the past where they were these big bananas or the body aids. Mm. And nowadays, they are very discreet, pairing to Bluetooth, to your mobile phone, to various other assistive devices, various colours. And look, the other thing about this is, I suppose, and this goes a little bit to the stigma and maybe why men don't take action, is, I mean, I'm also a paediatric audiologist, so I've fitted five-week-old babies with hearing aids. So for me, it creates it sort of reinforces the importance that it's a health issue and that it can be addressed.
0: Mm. And I've got I'm 57, and there's someone that, one of my friends, and I was amazed that when I saw that she had hearing aids, but you know, she's obviously picked up on the signs, and of course, we're, you know, coming into Father's Day, we're trying to encourage men to do this. But I thought, oh wow, you know, you've got hearing aids. She said, yeah, I just got to the point, I got tired of, you know, turning the TV up and having to get people repeat and, you know, leaning in all the time. And she went and got them. And to be honest, you can't even tell because they're just attached to the lugs on her glasses.
1: Yeah, no, they are very discreet. And I bet it also probably took a little bit for that person to realise they had a problem, maybe talk to a loved one and sort of say, yeah, I didn't want to say anything, but I'm repeating myself 87 times type thing. And then you do get to the stage where you think, oh, I better do something about it. I think talk often and talk early is really important because, and I suppose, again, like it's knowing what to do about it and knowing where to go.
0: Yeah, and what I was talking about earlier is the cognitive decline is what I'm not dementia, but cognitive decline as far as the continual noise. If you start to put up with that, you know, it's essentially like tinnitus, isn't it? It's like that hiss or that the bubbling in your ears. You've got to, if you're hearing that, you need to get, and I'm in that boat, I've got to do it. You need to get your ears checked to get that sorted.
1: Yeah, John, I'm in that boat too with the tinnitus. I understand that completely. And look, it is, for a lot of people, it goes a little bit to that, some of the survey results sort of about the unsureness or the not wanting to bother about it. It is, for a lot of people, when they get tinnitus, for example, it's something that it's very unfamiliar. They don't know much about it. So I think even just getting some advice from a trusted professional is a really good idea because it's going to hopefully dispel some of the myths and actually alleviate some of the concern.
0: And, of course, if you're in an occupation where there is loud noise, I mean, these days, a lot of the time, there's ear defenders that are supplied. But, you know, you've got to use them. And I came from an industry for the last 20-odd years where it was very loud. It was motorsport. And extremely loud noises all the time. And I was, you know, had a microphone that I had to keep open and I had to have headphones on because I was commentating. And, of course, that noise, in the end, I'm sure, has had an effect on my hearing and a little bit of the tinnitus that I've got.
1: Yeah, I think people who have worked in industry, see boilermakers and fitters and turners. Obviously, people on farmers on the land are going to have been exposed to a lot of noise over their careers and their time. Mm. And the thing about hearing loss, I suppose, is it's a very gradual thing. And I think you don't wake up in the morning and go, oh my goodness, I've got a hearing loss. It's a case of the television goes from 15 to 16 to 17.
0: Yeah.
1: And and it might also be that you start to not go to meetings as regularly, or those, it's the sort of very thousand cuts sort of approach to, it kind of creeping up on you. So,
0: Mark, we're going to have to go, mate. Unfortunately, we've run out of time because I've got the news right. We're going to be running a little bit late for news. But, mate, thank you very much for your for the information this morning. Head along to Hearing Australia and get your hearing checked.
2: Sunny, slight chance of an afternoon or evening shower. Winds north to northwesterly, turning westerly in the evening. We're heading for top temperatures of 33 in the city, 33 in the west. Looking ahead, sunny on Sunday, medium chance of showers Monday, partly cloudy on Tuesday. At the moment in the city, it's 19 degrees. Bankstown 17, Penrith 15 and Richmond 16. That's the latest 2SM News. I'm Frank Bonacorso.
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4: Shot dead Mervyn and Marie Schwartz and her son Graham Tye, and guilty of the attempted murder of her other son Ross Tye. The court heard 63-year-old Young shot the four during a meeting at the gates of his Shannonvale station in August 2022 to discuss missing cattle. A US judge in the high-profile murder trial of a mother accused of killing her three small children has declared a mistrial because the jury was deadlocked. The BBC's Iona Wells reports Lindsay Clancy strangled her children and then jumped out of a second-floor window in an attempt to kill herself. She pleaded not guilty by reason of insanity.
5: I think for many people in that room, there is this sense of disbelief that it has ended with no verdict. She will likely continue to be held under the same murder charges in the mental health hospital where she has been held so far. What we were just hearing from the district attorney is that they haven't made a decision yet about what could happen next. They haven't decided whether to try and refile this case and bring it to a fresh trial with a new jury, or whether they're going to seek alternative routes. That could involve, for example, trying to seek a plea deal with the defence, or even dismissing the case entirely.
4: A new report has found national housing affordability declined even further over the past 12 months to hit a new record low. Senior economist at realestate.com.au, Angus Moore, says the situation's unlikely to change for the foreseeable future.
6: Affordability today is worse than it was in 2008 when mortgage rates exceeded 8%. And while our comprehensive measure of affordability doesn't go back to the 1980s, more limited measures suggest affordability today is only marginally better than it was in 1989 when rates were north of 50%.
4: Ahead of Father's Day tomorrow, a new campaign is reminding dads that everyday acts of care are critical to children feeling safe, supported and able to thrive. Dr. James Brown from the Fathering Project says nearly half of Australian fathers report struggling to balance their employment and caregiving responsibilities.
7: The Fathering Project is launching a campaign that we've called the Care Factor. And essentially this campaign is designed to highlight the importance of fathers and father figures in their roles involved in caregiving and caring for children in their communities, as well as, of course, in their families. And they also need our support. They need our care. And that's another part of the campaign.
4: In NRL, the Dolphins have hung on to defeat Gold Coast 24-20 at Robina. The Titans storming to an early 14-0 lead before the Dolphins added two tries when Keanu Kinney was sin-binned and went on with it in the second half. Jai Arrow has officially played his 100th NRL match in a season-ending celebration for Souths, who hammered the Roosters 50-20 at Allianz Stadium. Arrow stood in the middle of the field and acknowledged the crowd before he was subbed off by Coach Wayne Bennett, wielding the interchange card. Souths will host Newcastle in an elimination final next week. In AFL, Geelong have hammered Carlton by 33 points for the right to meet Fremantle in a semi-final next week. The loss brings an end to the Blues' fairy tale run after they lost 8 of their first 9 home and away matches this season. Turning to finance, and the Dow Jones has closed down 271 points at 53,414, and one Australian dollar buying 72.05 US cents. This is Super Radio Network News. Sunny, slight chance of an afternoon or evening shower. Winds north to northwesterly, turning westerly in the evening. We're heading for top temperatures of 33 in the city, 33 in the west. Looking ahead, sunny on Sunday, medium chance of showers Monday, partly cloudy on Tuesday. At the moment in the city, it's 19 degrees. Bankstown 17, Penrith 15 and Richmond 16. That's the latest 2SM News. I'm Frank Bonacorso.

0: Matty Rogers and the team talking NRL off the bench, of course. After midday news today across the Super Radio Network with the Beatles, and it's been a hard day's night. It's going to be a warm one across a lot of the listening area, but particularly Sydney, into the Hunter and up the coast that way, and west as well. We're going to be talking to the Bureau in about an hour's time to find out how things are looking where you are and put it a little bit more local for you, but really unseasonal. For what, the third day? What is the fourth, isn't it? So, yeah, fourth day, rather, I should say, of spring. Fifth day. There we go. Just had to check my calendar. Because it is Father's Day tomorrow as well. But, yeah, really warm. And that means that we've got to be careful with bushfires, and there is an extreme fire danger for Greater Sydney that has been issued by the Bureau of Meteorology. And the ban means that fires can't be lit in the open... in the open air across the affected areas, remember, and that is the Greater Sydney area. That includes backyard burning, fire pits, incinerators, any other activities that could spark a blaze. And of course, it can take as little as a spark. So be very careful, and particularly, as I say, in that Greater Sydney area where a total fire ban has been declared. Now, talking of sparking up, interesting, in the last couple of hours over at the US Open, Aryna Sabalenka has made an interesting complaint during her match in New York. Have a listen.
1: I don't know if you could hear that at home, but apparently there might be someone smoking a little marijuana somewhere.
0: At the US Open, someone smoking some pot in this. That's pretty good. But then again, over in the US, it's legalised, isn't it? I'm not sure whether it's legalised in the state of New York. It is, okay. Certainly it is in LA or California and those sorts of places. But, yeah. Although apparently it's not the first time that players have complained about pot at the US Open. Recreational cannabis, I'm just reading here, is legal, but smoking is still prohibited in many public places. If you go to Montreal, I can tell you this from first-hand knowledge, you go to Montreal and you walk through the streets of Montreal and people are smoking spliffs and the like as you walk past them. You think, wow. But, of course, it's legal. Yeah, they're allowed to do it. And, of course, it would be distracting. It's, you know, it's such a pungent smell, apparently. It caught worldwide attention with Sabalenka saying to the umpire, we need to get this sorted because there's a real pungent aroma, and that pungent aroma is pot. Talking of weather, this is Jimmy Cliff. It's 20 to 9, Saturday morning, Super Radio Network.

0: Yeah, Jimmy Cliff across the Super Radio Network, 16 to 9, in about half an hour. We're going to talk to Professor Vanessa McDonald from the Hunter Medical Research Institute's Breathing and Lung Health Research Program. It is Asthma Awareness Week, and researchers there at the HMRI have launched a clinical trial to better understand the experiences of Australian women living with asthma and how their condition may affect feeding babies during the first 12 months of life. We're going to be talking to the professor, as I say, in about half an hour's time, so hang around for that. Getting onto a little bit of politics, it was interesting this week with the Prime Minister overseas, and he got a little bit snarky, didn't he, when he got an awkward question with regards to this pre-COP climate meeting. And he doesn't seem to handle those sort of awkward questions very well. You can really see him bristle when he gets ticked off. Now, the question, as I said, was regarding the pre-COP climate meeting and whether or not the $20 million of taxpayer funds for this pre-climate event were well spent. That was the question, in a nutshell, that was asked by the journalist. And of course, the question was relevant because, you know, with the national debt at the moment that we carry, it's getting bigger, it's not getting smaller. And he was also asked about the low attendance rate from global leaders outside of the Pacific region. And you could see that Anthony Albanese was visibly bristled, you know, when he was challenged about that point, or both points. And he called the question particularly about the low attendance rate or response rate for this outside of the Pacific region. He said the question was disrespectful to Pacific leaders and stated that, that he didn't think it was an appropriate question for the time. He also said that engagement with the region, with the Pacific region, is necessary, which is, you know, absolutely okay, fine. With regard to, this Australia's credibility and our national security is on the line here. And of course, that was also mentioned as well in this press conference that the Prime Minister was involved in. But the question I think that the journalist asked was still valid. And, as far as, has this been $20 million well spent for this pre-COP climate meeting? And that at the moment, the RSVPs haven't been flowing in, let's say. Well, I mean, essentially, that's disrespectful to Pacific leaders as well, isn't it? From those bigger nations who aren't attending or who are sending lower-level representatives to it. I mean, it looks to be an event that the government were hoping was going to be bigger than what it seemingly is going to be, more important than what it seemingly is at the moment anyway. That's, I think, the point. He called the journalist's question, as I said, disrespectful. But, what does it say, about those bigger nations that have said, no, we're not going to send anybody major, or we're sending, someone who is a lower level representative? I mean, is this, essentially Chris Bowen's pipe dream of self-importance and catharsism? I.e. nothing more than a self-important fantasy that makes him feel vindicated. Nations who have replied, as I say, and from what we understand, the nations have replied, but a lot of them are sending lower level representatives, if any. And at the moment, there doesn't seem to be any big names outside of the Pacific region who are attending this shindig. And that was the gist of the question. So has it been worthwhile spending $20 million on? Because if they're expecting bigger names and they've not achieved that goal, what does that say about those countries' respect or the lack of it for Pacific nations? Or is this really a reflection of the actual meeting itself? As I was saying, it's a beat up, by Chris Bowen for self-grandiose purposes. It just seems that the bigger nations are RSVPing with, we're doing our hair that night, doesn't it? But apparently that isn't disrespectful, that they've said, oh, we're not going to send anybody of any note. That's not disrespectful, but the journalist's question about it is. So it's just, as I say, it's easy to tell when his he's been rattled with a question, isn't he? You can visibly see Anthony Albanese really bristle. And he certainly did it during the week when that journo asked that question, which I thought was a relevant question. You know, again, you know, Australia's got a lot of debt. We're spending more than what we're bringing in, although he's looking to try and address that by bringing more in. And not restricting what's going out, but it's a fair question, isn't it? $20 million to be spent of taxpayers' money. But as I say, the more interesting thing for me was just how visibly not rocked. I think that's the wrong word, but he was certainly bristling when the journalist asked that question. Later on this afternoon, we've got two big games to bring you for AFL Nation across the Super Radio Network. The first is the Swans taking on the Lions, and then it's the knockout match, the second game. It's going to be a biggie too. The Crows taking on the Western Bulldogs.
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2: Sydney, Melbourne, we do have a problem. 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Rubbish.
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3: 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It is a disgrace. It is wasteful. And Chris Bowen should be sacked.
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0: You forget that Alice Cooper sung that song and would, well, sung songs like that, considering how he changed his character, if you like, from that to sort of what I'm trying to think of the best way to describe it. When he donned all the makeup, it was sort of more of a heavy metal sort of look, wasn't it? And apparently he's the nicest of guys. He volunteers in soup kitchens and the like. Absolutely incredible. But and loves his golf, apparently. But you see the makeup, etc., that he puts on. And when he goes on stage, the persona, I suppose, his on-stage persona is massively different. That song, You and Me, from somewhere in the 70s it was. News coming up shortly with Rogers dived into the studio, isn't he? We're talking about the AFL a moment ago. And the game we're playing this afternoon, which is the Swans taking on the Lions. And the Swans are facing a bit of a worrying response ahead of today. Ticket sales reportedly have remained pretty soft. Fans obviously are worried either about a heavy defeat or aren't backing them after the whole Pullman Hotel issue. And, finals footy normally brings supporters eager to be a part of the occasion, doesn't it? But this time it's not the case. As I say, whether or not it's what's happened in the last 2-3 weeks with those players, or the feel that those players not in means that they're less likely to make the finals or make it through, we'll wait and see, I suppose. That game coming up for you live across the Super Radio Network later on this afternoon.
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10: New South Wales and the federal government will work together to take action against social media algorithms pushing online content with harmful attitudes towards gender, relationships and consent. The decision's one of a number of plans discussed at Friday's roundtable in Sydney to address alarming incidents of sexual violence and youth misogyny. But New South Wales Minister for Women, Jodie Harrison, says it's not just the online environment that drives attitudes.
11: It's our community. It's what we see at home. So what we need to be doing is working with families, with parents and with schools on making sure that they can have really strong and healthy conversations about what respectful relationships are, what is healthy in a sexual relationship and what is dangerous.
10: The New South Wales government's reportedly examining options to sell off a former tram shed housing Powerhouse Museum offices and workshops at Ultimo in inner Sydney. Today's Sydney Morning Herald reports the potential sale of the 125-year-old building is under consideration as a $300 million rebuild of the Ultimo Museum faces an $80 million budget overrun and an unfunded fit-out. Construction began in March with the build starting behind schedule and currently running up to 2 years late. Doors are now not expected to open until early 2029. The United States Treasury has issued new sanctions against a Turkish bank over its alleged ties to Iran. The BBC's Jacob Evans reports Treasury accused Golden Globe and two subsidiaries of helping Iran transfer oil revenue from China to Turkey, where it was converted to cash and gold.
12: This is the latest move by the US government as part of its Operation Economic Outcast. With the war launched by Washington and Israel in February continuing to push energy prices up, the Trump administration is looking for ways to isolate the Iranian economy. The sanctions on this small investment bank and two of its subsidiaries will see them cut off from the dollar-based financial system and their assets frozen. Anyone doing business with the bank could also face secondary sanctions.

0: Last week, the Emirati branch of Egypt's bank Misr was hit with similar sanctions.
1: New planning laws have reportedly made it impossible for New South Wales regional communities of fewer than 100 people to challenge wind and solar projects in the state. Today's Sydney Telegraph reports the number of objections needed to automatically send a renewable energy project to the Independent Planning Commission was doubled by Planning Minister Paul Scully less than 2 weeks ago, and rural communities are demanding the changes be reversed. Farmers and country communities claim the new rules have rigged the system in favour of renewable energy giants and industry lobby groups. Brisbane's ferry workers will be walking off the job today while the Riverside Fire Spectacular is taking place. The Maritime Union's rejected the latest pay offer from River City Ferries. Brisbane City Council's reportedly deployed all available buses and drivers to move revellers after the event. Extra trains have also been scheduled. In NRL, South Sydney celebrated Jai Arrow's landmark 100th NRL game with a 30-point win over traditional rivals Roosters in Sydney. South will meet Newcastle next week in an elimination final. The Dolphins have recorded their 17th win of the season, a closely fought 24-20 victory over Gold Coast at Robina. The Titans led 14-0 at one stage before Keanu Kinney was sin-binned for a professional foul, which led to two Dolphins tries and the match. In AFL, Carlton coach Josh Fraser admits his team was put to the sword by Geelong's contest and stoppage game. Fraser admits his team was outplayed in its 107-74 loss to the Cats at the MCG. And in basketball, the Australian Opals have recorded their first win of the Women's World Cup with a 70-54 win over Puerto Rico in Berlin. In finance, Dow Jones has closed down 271 points at 53,414. One Australian dollar buying 72.05 US cents. 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Sunny, slight chance of an afternoon or evening shower. Winds north to northwesterly, turning westerly in the evening. We're heading for top temperatures of 33 in the city, 33 in the west. Looking ahead, sunny on Sunday. Medium chance of showers Monday, partly cloudy Tuesday. At the moment in the city, it's 21 degrees. Bankstown 19, Penrith 16 and Richmond 17. That's the latest 2SM News. I'm Frank Bonacorso.

0: Another sporting weekend away across the Super Radio Network. We've got the Swans-Lions game later on for you with AFL Nation. And, of course, more games in the NRL today too. We've got today Warriors-Sea-Eagles, Cowboys-Raiders, Sharks and Storm. Then, and, of course, this is the final round and final games for a lot of teams, including the Dragons, who are going to take the wooden spoon first time, I think, since 1938 that they've had the spoon. But they're taking on the Eels in a replay of the 79 or 77 grand final and Panthers-Tigers as well. In the NRL. And of course, looking abroad as far as Aussies are concerned overseas, the Italian Grand Prix is on this weekend. So Oscar Piastri, the Aussie, and also, if you're a Kiwi fan, young Liam Lawson, who's stepped up to the senior Red Bull car alongside Max Verstappen. Not just this race, but last race, because the normal driver, Isaac Hadjar, has got some sort of wrist problem. So Lawson's getting a run, and he's doing a not a bad job, in fact. But in the second practice session, which was held early this morning, it was the Mercedes of George Russell who was quickest ahead of the Ferrari of Leclerc. The championship leader at the moment, Antonelli, is third, although he's got to take an engine penalty. So he's going to start at the back of the grid no matter where he qualifies later on tonight. For Oscar Piastri, he ended up sixth. He was about nearly half a second off the pace of Russell. But again, it's sort of a Friday. You don't get points on a Friday. You get that on a Sunday. And, of course, quali happens later tonight. So we wish Liam and, of course, Oscar all the best for the Italian Grand Prix. It's going to be a tough one, though, for Oscar, I think. Their car doesn't really suit that track. It's what they call the Temple of Speed. So lots of straights, and it's just bang flat out. I think they're on full throttle for about 83% of the lap, which is the most of the season in F1. Interesting. Well, I was talking earlier about this Pacific Islander Forum and the interview that was held with Anthony Albanese. And it was interesting to watch what played out with regards to China and Beijing. I mean, there was something that everybody did agree on at that Pacific Island Forum. And that was at least a day's notice before any country test fires a missile near them. They agreed on that. Only Nauru held out. And, of course, that tells you everything about how close Beijing and Nauru have gotten, doesn't it? Now, to put you in the picture, if you didn't know, China fired an intercontinental missile straight through the region, straight through that area back in July. Now, some countries got 2 hours' notice. Others got none at all, which is not how you treat neighbours. It ain't very neighbourly. And Anthony Albanese said as much, and he called it no respect. And here's the part that I found genuinely interesting, though. Anthony Albanese refused to let anyone lump the US and China together on this. He argued that the US notifies properly and has a real agreement with the Marshall Islands. China, he said, fired a missile towards Nauru and Tuvalu with barely a warning. And now, I don't think that's just spin either. Palau's president backed him up completely on it, and he made a very sharp point of his own as well. He asked why the US couldn't test its missiles in the huge stretch of ocean between Japan and Guam instead, which is a fair question, if you ask me. Not everyone's buying that full package, though. Kiribati's present. He said he can't stay silent on China while ignoring the US tests as well. So that tension really is exactly why the final communique softened from an earlier draft that named China directly. It softened considerably. Nauru and Kiribati blocked the tougher version of that that communique. So the fight on that front looks like it's not over. It's going to be interesting to watch if this ocean of peace language is actually going to hold up once China responds. And you can bet that they will. You can bet that they will. It's 14 past nine. In just a moment, we're going to be talking to Professor Vanessa McDonald. She's the director at the Hunter Medical Research Institute's Breathing and Lung Health Research Program. Because one in five Australian women lives with asthma. And it's Asthma Week, and women experience more than twice the number of asthma-related deaths compared with men. So there's some important questions that need to be asked, and we'll be talking to the professor in just a moment. Because, as I say, it is Asthma Awareness Week, and researchers at the HMRI have launched a clinical trial to better understand the experience of Australian women living with asthma. We'll talk to the professor next.
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2: 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And if they handle it the way they handle it today on Monday, you've stuck a pin in it. It's over. We're keen to see him perform. So well done to Adam Dewey and Benji Marshall.
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0: Yeah, it's Asthma Awareness Week, and joining me now is Professor Vanessa McDonald. She's the director from Hunter Medical Research Institute's Breathing and Lung Health Research Program. Good morning. How are you for a Saturday?
1: Good morning, John. I'll just correct you. I'm actually Professor Vanessa Murphy. There are two of us. We get confused.
0: Oh, sorry.
1: I'm the Deputy Director of the Breathing and Lung Health Program.
0: Right. Okay, Vanessa Murphy. Sorry. Okay, yeah, apologies. Right. And we've got the right one. And one's Irish, one's very Scottish sounding. But
1: that's
0: they're both Celtic names, I suppose, at the end of the day.
1: It's easy to get us confused.
0: Yeah. One wears a kilt and the other likes of Guinness, which is you.
1: Look,
0: let's talk about asthma. How common is asthma among Australian women?
1: Yeah, look, asthma is really common in general among Australians. Around 1 in 10 Australians have asthma, and 1 in 5 women have asthma. So it's very common, and in pregnancy, it's around 1 in 5 women as well, and that's very common, most common disease in pregnant women, actually.
0: And it's interesting because the stats here say that women experience more than twice the number of asthma-related deaths compared to men. That's a stat I didn't know. I would have thought for some reason it just, that it was, that would have been the other way around. Sort of what factors are contributing to that?
1: That's right. It's quite surprising, isn't it? And I think it's something that has had very little awareness until recently. Look, we think that hormones are quite involved, but it's not really well understood why women would be more likely to die from asthma than men. We need a lot more research into that. But we do know that during puberty, there's a switch in the prevalence of asthma. So it's more common among young boys than girls, but after puberty, it's more common in women than men. So we think there's some sort of hormonal influence on and how asthma plays out in the life course.
0: And when it gets to pregnancy, how can pregnancy affect asthma symptoms?
1: So some women find that their asthma gets a lot worse during pregnancy, and it's a bit unpredictable. We don't quite know who's going to get worse and whose asthma might remain stable. So that's one of the reasons it's really important to have asthma monitoring during pregnancy and to keep up with checks with the GP and have an action plan, because it can get worse in pregnancy. And worse asthma and asthma attacks in particular in pregnancy can be associated with poor outcomes for the baby, like being born too small or too early or having to go to the neonatal intensive care.
0: And you've got a clinical trial as well. Tell us about that.
1: Look, at the moment, I'm doing an observational study looking at treatable traits in pregnancy and how these other factors that are not directly related to the lungs might affect asthma in pregnancy. So that's things like comorbidities like having hay fever or reflux, or even anxiety and depression has been shown to be associated with asthma worsening. And we're trying to understand how to better treat asthma in pregnancy so that we can have the best possible outcome for the mother and baby.
0: And when it comes to, advice or communication or information, where can mothers and women get more of that?
1: Yeah, so one of the things we're very proud to have led is the development of the Asthma in Pregnancy Toolkit. You can find that online if you Google that. It's a evidence-based resources for both health professionals, but also for women and families. And there's a frequently asked questions section they can go to get some answers to their questions.
0: And that's the thing is if as a woman you've got asthma, then as you say, it's odd, isn't it, that pregnant women are finding that it's accelerated or can be worse during pregnancy. I mean, how might the concerns about asthma medications or inhalers or that sort of thing impact, for example, on a pregnant mother or on the baby?
1: Yeah, look, that's a really good question. So it's really important that women continue to take their prescribed asthma medications. It's much safer to do that than to risk having an asthma attack or a flare-up of symptoms in pregnancy. And they can talk to their GP about these things, but asthma inhalers are generally considered very safe during pregnancy. There's a lot of evidence that they're not associated with any harmful outcomes for the baby. And as I say, that keeping the mother's asthma better is the best solution.
0: And it's again, just looking at the stats here, it says breastfeeding rates among women with asthma are lower than recommended and lower than rates in the general population. Mm-hmm. I mean, so do we know what's the reasons behind that?
1: Yeah, we're trying to find that out. So we are running a national survey at the moment called Maternal Asthma and Infant Feeding. And we'd love people to get in touch with us at the University of Newcastle about that if they'd like to participate. We're trying to understand what it is about asthma that might affect a woman's choice to breastfeed or not, or how long she might breastfeed. And we've done a few interviews that suggest that there might be some asthma-related factors, things like concerns about medication use or coughs and symptoms that might affect the interaction with the baby while breastfeeding that might be involved. But it's really important that women with asthma, you know, get the support they need to breastfeed if that's what they want to do, because breastfeeding itself actually improves lung health for infants and may actually prevent asthma from developing in their own children.
0: Is that right? So it's better to breastfeed. That's likely to be a way of lessening the chances of your baby getting asthma later on in life.
1: That's right. And these kids whose mums have asthma are actually at the highest risk of getting asthma themselves, even more than if their father has asthma. So while there is a genetic component to getting asthma, there seems to be something more about the mother, and that could be to do with the pregnancy environment. But also we know that breastfeeding reduces the chances of wheeze and bronchiolitis, some severe respiratory illness in the infant up to 12 months of age. And those benefits may well extend longer, and we're still doing studies to look into that.
0: So it's Asthma Awareness Week this coming week, or has it just been? So I think it's this coming week.
1: It's just been Asthma Awareness Week,
0: Okay, so what would you like to give, what message would you like to give new mothers who are living with asthma, I mean, to get them to get in contact with you? Because I suppose the more information that you get from them, the better.
1: Yes, exactly. Look, anyone who's pregnant or recently had a baby with asthma that's interested in our research can contact me at vanessa.murphy@newcastle.edu.au. Go and check out the Asthma and Pregnancy Toolkit online. Or talk to your doctor about your asthma. Make sure you look after yourself in that first year postpartum. It's often a time when mum's health is not as important as other things, but it is really important to keep your asthma under control.
0: Vanessa Murphy, thank you very much for your time this morning. Interesting, and I'm sure there's lots of women who listen, or who've women who've got children who are in that boat, and that's interesting information. And of course, we'd encourage them, if you do have asthma, then to give the university to call, the HMRI a call, and get involved, because obviously, as I said, the more information we get, the better we are at preventing it and lessening its impact.
1: Absolutely, that's right. Yeah, research is so important for improving health in the next generation.
0: Vanessa, thank you very much for your time. Thank you very much for your work on this as well. Have yourself a great weekend.
1: Great. Thanks, John. You too.
0: Thank you very much. There is Professor Vanessa Murphy from the Hunter Medical Research Institute and the Breathing and Lung Health Research Program. And yeah, get in touch if there's if that's something that, that you suffer from, or you know someone in your family who suffers from that. Get in touch with them, because they could really, you know, use the information and the feedback that you've got. 26 past 9, Saturday morning, day before Father's Day.

0: Yep. Michael Bublé and Save the Last Dance for Me across the Super Radio Network from the studios of 2HC this morning. A very good morning to you. Day before Father's Day. Hope you've got something organised for Dad, whether it be maybe a bit of dinner tonight and prezzies. It's not really a breakfast in bed sort of thing for dads, is it? That's more of a Mother's Day thing. But hopefully you've got something organised for your dad. We're talking a little bit earlier about Aryna Sabalenka today, only this morning, who made a complaint to the umpire at the US Open in her match, saying that she could smell pot. Michael Bublé didn't mind it, so did he? I think he got caught. Did he get caught with it, or he got... Anyway, but if you're wondering what this story is about, Aryna Sabalenka was playing, and she said that she noticed a distinctive smell coming from the crowd, and so she raised the issue with the umpire because she was getting pretty frustrated with the odour of it.
1: So, would you mind, because it's so strong there.
2: I don't know if you could hear that at home, but apparently there might be someone smoking a little marijuana somewhere.
0: And, you know, look, it's in parts of the States and obviously in New York, medicinal cannabis is legal, isn't it? Whether or not they're supposed to be smoking it at the US Open or a sports event, I don't know. Probably not. But anyway, Sabalenka wasn't particularly happy about it and she made a complaint. And that's, as I say, in this morning in a game. I'm not sure whether or not she ended up winning it. We'll find out. Right, what we're also going to find out very soon is how the weather is looking for today in your part of the world.
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0: From the bush to the beaches, it's John Satori on 2HD and the Super Radio Network.
1: Yeah, been waiting for this chat because it's going to be an unusually warm day for many parts of the broadcast area around the Super Radio Network, and none more than in Sydney and the Hunter, where we're getting into the 30s. I've got Angus from the Bureau with me. Good morning, Angus. How are you doing, mate?
2: Hey, John. I'm doing very well, thank you. Yourself?
1: Yes. Yeah, pretty good. Thankfully, the air conditioning is working this early in the year here in the studio, despite the very bright lights that we do have here. I'm only in a T-shirt. But it's, unseasonably warm. El Nino, is that correct?
2: El Nino certainly is in play at the moment. That's one of the factors which can lead to warm weather. It's pretty hard to pin a single hot day on El Nino, though, type of weather situation. We could see this without an El Nino, getting this hot weather, but it sort of arrived bang on time with the change of the seasons. It was really quite a remarkable shift in temperatures as we moved from, you know, the end of winter into the start of spring. I remember looking at the forecast temperatures a few days ago. I was pretty gobsmacked because we've been, you know, we've been trotting along at our pretty typical winter temperatures, high teens, low 20s, all pretty standard stuff. And then, first week of spring rolls around, we get this massive burst of heat out towards the east coast, and all of a sudden we're talking low, or in some places even bordering on mid-30s across both New South Wales and Queensland. That's a lot of degrees, several degrees, about 8 or 9, in some places maybe even more, above the average for September. So it is a pretty unusual burst of heat, which just happens to have coincided with the very, very start of spring.
1: Let's start in Sydney and then head up the coast through the Hunter and all the way up to the Queensland border. It's those areas particularly that look like they're going to be getting this 30-degree stuff, isn't it?
2: Yeah, certainly the east coast does look like one of the spots which is really going to cop these warm conditions coming out from the interior of the country, from western New South Wales, western Queensland, blowing out across the desert, which at this time of year, days are getting longer, the sun's getting hotter, so that air over the desert really does heat up pretty quickly, and when it reaches the east coast, it still holds a lot of that heat, so we get that warmth from the interior of the country out towards the coast of the country, alongside some pretty windy conditions as well. So Sydney today, 33 degrees is the maximum. It's only in the low 20s at the moment, so got a fair way to climb, but it's going to be a warm and windy afternoon. Same thing in Newcastle, warm and windy, 31 degree high in the forecast there. Working our way northwards, it's fairly similar up that east coast. Taree, Port Macquarie around 30 to 32 degrees, Coffs Harbour 30 degrees, Grafton 32 degrees, even up around the Northern Rivers and Lismore, 29 degrees in the forecast there, and we'll be seeing similar things over the border too into southeast Queensland.
1: And inland, sort of New England area, northwest, not quite as hot in a lot of places, but still warmer than normal.
2: Still on the warm side of average, absolutely, up around those northern tablelands, Armidale, Guyra, Glen Innes, looking at around about that 25-degree mark for this afternoon. And, of course, they're at elevation, so it's a struggle for them to get quite as hot as those coastal places up on the northern tablelands there. But even through the upper Hunter, like Muswellbrook and places like that, we're in 29, 30-degree range. The northwest slopes and plains around Narrabri and Gunnedah, Tamworth, we're in that 29 to 30-degree range. So all of these places are pretty warm. All of these places is several degrees above their averages for the time of year. Now, if we're sticking on and west of the mountains, around the tablelands, and we work our way back southwards, things do start to change around the central and southern tablelands, and then ACT as well. We're getting a bit more of a frontal system moving through that part, so much cloudier, also wetter for some of those areas. So we're expecting some rain on the central southern tablelands, ACT, southwest slopes, snowy mountains, all of these areas through the course of the day today. It's also windy, it's a little bit cooler, and certainly a lot cloudier.
1: And New South Wales far west, so Broken Hill, it looks to be almost an average day for them. It's not overly hot, is it?
2: No, not overly hot. Not overly hot. I guess at this time of year, it's they're starting to heat up, but their average is quite a lot higher now once we get into springtime out that way. So mid to upper 20s out there, maybe some high 20s if you move to the northwest of the state, more like low 20s in the lower western, I suppose. Pretty typical out there. They're not really getting the full effect of the weather system that's moving through the south and the east.
1: Southeast Queensland, Gold Coast, Toowoomba, Gympie, that area.
2: Yeah, very pleasant day out that way today. It's again, it's on the warm side of average across the Queensland border up into the north, but not probably as pronounced as some parts of New South Wales. So across the southeast of the state, we're seeing lots of places in the high 20s, which is a few degrees above average. That's the case for the Gold Coast, Brisbane today, high 20s, Sunshine Coast as well. Low 30s for inland parts up through the Darling Downs and far western parts of Brisbane, so that's quite a warm day out that way for sure. And then up around the Wide Bay Burnett for those inland areas, it's pretty warm actually. Kingaroy's up around 32, Gympie's around 32, some other spots through those inland areas up around Gander could be 34 or 35 degrees. So the heat is fairly extensive across our eastern states today.
1: And Atherton Tablelands?
2: Yeah, looking up there, it's a bit more standard, I suppose. We're not seeing that same sort of impact from the heat dragging out from the interior of the country up here. Although, I must say, it's going to be some lovely weather up around North Queensland today. We've got a little bit of cloud on the tablelands, pretty clear at the coast at the moment. Shower risk is pretty minimal. There's been a few showers this morning around the Innisfail area south of Cairns, but they've been fairly isolated. So I think anyone who's gotten rain this morning, a little unlucky, or certainly in the minority across the North Tropics there. Should be a pretty nice day, though, up around the Atherton Mareeba area. Mareeba could see 28 degrees this afternoon, could see 24 up in Atherton, a little bit higher up at elevation. And if you're along the coast around that Cairns, Port Douglas, Cardwell kind of stretch of coastline, maybe 27 or 28 degrees with some really, really light onshore wind.
1: One final one, the Northern Territory in the red centre, Alice Springs. I'd imagine that's pretty warm.
2: Pretty warm in Alice Springs. There's actually a little bit of cloud around there, which you certainly can't say every day around the Alice Springs area. There's a little bit of cloud to the south and also to the north, even though I think at the moment over Alice itself it's pretty clear. Should be heading up to about 32 degrees there this afternoon.
1: Angus, mate, have yourself a great weekend. Thank you very much for the info.
2: Cheers, you too.
1: See you later. Angus from the Bureau of Meteorology there. Yeah, it's going to be warm through a lot of the broadcast area today. If you're going to the beach, if you're on the coast, yeah, don't forget hat, that sort of thing. This is Grover Washington and Bill Withers. It's 17 to 10 Saturday morning, Super Radio Network.

0: Father's Day tomorrow. A chance to show your dad and, of course, other important father figures in your life just how much they mean. But, of course, you know, household budgets under pressure. How much are we planning to spend? And what are we buying this year? You know, undies, handkerchiefs, socks, all that sort of stuff. We're going to be talking in about half an hour to Mariam, and I'm going to try and say her name correctly, Gabaji from Finder.com. She's a money expert, and we're going to talk all about what people are expending or what they're expected to spend, considering we've got pretty tight budgets at the moment. She's from Finder.com. We'll do that in about half an hour's time. In just a moment, we're also going to talk about what the Coalition have come out with regards to their big tobacco plan.
1: Step into the castle of common sense. Chris Smith, across Australia.
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0: Swans taking on the Lions, and you'll hear it live across the Super Radio Network this afternoon. And then the knockout game, which is the later game we're bringing you, is the Crows and the Western Bulldogs. It's 6 minutes to ten, Saturday morning. News coming up in about 6 minutes' time with Roger. The revised down number of Australians who are missing in Nepal at the moment, it's now been revised down to 36 from 38. Two people were located. You might have heard late yesterday, but there's deep concerns every day for those that are still missing at the moment. And good news this morning that if you saw or heard, those two workers who were working in some sort of construction, the tunnels or whatever they were building in that part of the world, and they've been pulled from the mud. They seem to be okay. At least they were able to talk to the cameras and give a rundown on their experience, albeit a shortened one. But at least that's a glimmer of hope. And these guys have obviously been in there a week as well, because it's been pretty much that time frame since this this disaster happened. Australia, and particularly New South Wales, have been helping out there. A team of 15 specialist drone operators were also sent to support the search effort that's going on there at the moment. And the Prime Minister, Anthony Albanese, also announced a further $3 million in humanitarian assistance to match local donations as well. So well done to the PM on that. Just quickly, interesting to hear and read about the Coalition's plan with regards to tobacco. Do you think it's a gamble? I mean, he wants to cut the excise by 80%, and that'll take a pack of 20 ciggies from around $30 in tax down to just $6. That's just the tax. Because at the moment, I think you're looking at $50 or $60 for a packet, I think. Angus Taylor is saying that alone could actually crush the black market. And if you think about what's been going on in Sydney's gangland war, and also in parts of Melbourne as well, a lot of that is to do with the black market in cigarettes. And if you look at the numbers of this, there's some pretty wild numbers I'm going to tell you about. More than half of the tobacco that Aussies bought last year was illegal. Half of it. Now you add vapes and pouches and that number jumps to 80% illegal. So I get why Angus Taylor is going down this road. I mean, legal smoking has climbed 30% since 2021, even as taxes have kept rising, of course, but and we don't want to encourage people to take up smoking or vaping or anything like that. But the other side of that is the black market and the impact that that's having. I mean, you know, if people are going to smoke tobacco and they're smoking stuff that is even worse for them, if that's possible, compared to legal tobacco. And of course, on the other side of the political fence, Tanya Plibersek called the plan that will kill people. The Cancer Council and Quit obviously both warned of the risks there of hooking a whole new generation on nicotine. Yeah, there are those concerns. But the other concern is, wow, the black market and the, you know, as I say, the worst quality or worse quality cigarettes and tobacco that's available on the black market. And not to mention, as I say, a lot of the gangland stuff is around that stuff. Right, next up, news with Roger.
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0: Updated.
1: Sydney, Melbourne, we do have a problem. And, you know, got a federal government who says, oh, no, no, no, we can't do that because we have to look after people's health. Rubbish.
0: Calling out the nonsense and giving Australians a voice.
2: While everyday Australians struggle to keep the lights on, our climate czar is living large on the public purse, completely shielded from accountability. It is a disgrace. It is wasteful. And Chris Bowen should be sacked.
0: This is 2SM Sydney.
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6: Reforms as part of a strategy to address increases in sexual violence and youth misogyny. Friday's emergency roundtable in Sydney identified a number of priorities, including a review of social algorithms, expanding consent education in schools, and helping parents talk to their kids about healthy relationships. The summit was called after a recent spate of alleged sexual attacks. New South Wales Minister for Women, Jodie Harrison, says everyone is responsible for resolving the issue.
7: It's not just down to the parents. It's not just down to the schools. It's not just down to the community, and it's not just down to the government. It's really about having everybody making sure that we're working to ensure that people actually have respect and that sexual violence is considered to be not okay.
6: The New South Wales government has rejected claims that new planning laws make it impossible for regional communities of fewer than 100 people to challenge wind and solar projects. News Corp is reporting the number of objections needed to automatically send a renewable energy project to the Independent Planning Commission was doubled by the Planning Minister less than 2 weeks ago. Rural communities are demanding the changes be reversed. Minister Paul Scully says the number was doubled from 50 to 100, but the objections aren't restricted to small local communities. They can be submitted by anyone with concerns from across the state.
8: The change that the government's made to the threshold exists for one reason: to identify those projects that generate a significant level of genuine community concern. The trigger has changed for a referral, not for whose voices will be heard, and in fact, this strengthens the voices of local communities in planning decisions rather than them being washed out by voices of advocates from overseas.
6: A pregnant woman involved in a two-vehicle crash on Tuesday at Padstow in Sydney Southwest has lost her unborn child. Senior Constable Ian Bennett says investigations are continuing into the crash at the intersection of Mars and Lang Streets.
9: The driver of the Kia, a 34-year-old pregnant woman, was treated at the scene before being taken to hospital for further assessment. A passenger of the Kia, a 61-year-old woman, was assessed at the scene and taken to hospital for further treatment. The Toyota driver, a 54-year-old man, was uninjured. Police have since been informed that the pregnant woman had subsequently lost her unborn child.
6: At least 122 people are reported to have been killed in a new round of intense fighting between Saudi-backed government forces and the Houthis in Yemen. The clashes erupted